0: 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Just go to YouTube and search Odd Couple FSR on YouTube. Again, hit that subscribe button and tap the thumbs up icon and comment away. 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So there you go. And Kobe Price, the beat writer for the Lakers, for the California Post, on vacation pretty soon. Happy for Kobe and his family. We are.
1: Got some vacation coming up, some time.
0: Yeah, you know, just a little vacation. It's very nice.
1: What's
0: funny
1: is it might be even more chaotic now because the whole scramble of, you know, what do they do?
0: You got to keep an eye on it. Like, until it's solved, you probably can't really relax.
1: Right.
0: Because you also don't want to be beaten on that story about LeBron and what's going to happen if they cut ties. That's you got to keep calling people, sources, all that kind of stuff that goes on. So don't forget about trash talking. I get 877-99 on Fox. That's for about 40 minutes. You'll be able to jump in on that. Rob G, Donovan Mitchell, of course, had the big game, the big second half. But there is a player who has actually played pretty well the last couple of games for the Cleveland Cavaliers. His name is?
2: Slim Jim Harden. Now, of course, let's not belittle the point. Donovan Mitchell had himself a heck of a half yesterday.
0: No, it was historic. It was historic. Well, only Eric Sleepy Floyd, right? He tied Eric Sleepy Floyd, right, with the 39 points?
2: That is correct. Now, Donovan Mitchell.
1: That's a throwback.
2: We talked about it during the game, during the show yesterday. 1-for-8 to start the game, only had 4 points at halftime. And then absolutely exploded in the second half. 38 points in the second half. Could have had the record if he would have made a free throw with 27 seconds left. Dude's a bum. Should have made that free throw.
1: Yep.
2: But the only reason why the Cleveland Cavaliers were even in it in the first half and were able to withstand that miserable first half showing by Donovan Mitchell and had an opportunity for the magical second half is because James Harden had another solid game for the Cleveland Cavaliers. We're on game 3, plays 40 minutes, 8 of 14, 19 points, 7 assists, had a couple of key baskets down the stretch to get them a win in that game. And in game 4, even though the shooting numbers weren't great, only 5 of 14, here's the thing. In the first half, held them together, finished with 24 and 11, only 2 turnovers, which is a big thing for him. And as a result, this series is tied 2-2. The Cleveland Cavaliers are live once again.
0: And Kelvin, I understand. I'm not even going to sit here. Donovan Mitchell's their guy, right? If he plays poorly, they're not going to do anything. But James Harden is the one, as we talked about it for game 4, he kept them in that game. The Pistons could have run away with it, right? Mm-hmm. Like their big dog wasn't doing anything. If James Harden had laid an egg in that first half, the Pistons might have been up by 14 rather than just 4. In the first half, and maybe could have withstood, you know, the charge that came, you know? Mm-hmm. It's not like they only wound up losing by, what was it, less than 10, 9
1: or
0: something?
1: Yeah, it ended up being like 8 or 9, something like that, yep.
0: Yeah, you know what I'm saying? So that could have made a big difference, and that's why I'm saying James Harden, if you're getting production and he's not turning the ball over, he makes them a tougher team to beat. That like, really tougher. And I think they're hoping that they can get one magical game out of him on the road in Detroit. If James Harden can somehow turn back the clock or continue to play as well as he played the last two games, and again, the shooting numbers last night weren't great, but he had 24 and 11. Would you take that?
1: Mm-hmm.
0: Of course you would, Kelvin, right? You'll take 24 and 11. So it's huge. And he, to me, if they're going to get to the Eastern Conference Finals and have a chance, you know, to beat the Knicks, and I'm not one who's crowning the Knicks or crowning the Pistons or thinking that the Cavs can't do that.
1: Mm-hmm.
0: If James Harden is not the star, he doesn't have to be the star.

0: Advice coming up in a moment. Lakers reporter for the California Post. Obviously, Lakers got a lot of decisions to make. Even Rui Hachimura, we didn't talk about him, who played great in the playoffs, but is a free agent. So we'll get to that in a little bit.
1: His hair is so black.
0: It is.
1: Does that make sense to you?
0: I know exactly what you're talking about. And when I this past media day, this past season for them, I brought it up to him. I said, because that his hair cut was different that time. He's like, yeah, I get bored, and every summer I kind of just do a new haircut. So
1: Rob G, did you notice that or not?
2: I don't know about you, Rob. I don't see color.
1: Okay.
0: Usually the people who say that are the main ones.
3: Racist.
1: Are the main ones. Exactly.
0: Yeah, they're the main culprits.
3: Racist.
1: I don't see color, Kentucky Fried Chicken.
0: Right.
1: You know, like
0: yep.
1: they'll say
0: yep.
1: that.
0: Yep. I don't see
1: no.
0: anything.
1: Yeah,
0: no.
1: His hair is jet black.
0: I think it's the I'm serious. He's half Japanese.
1: No, that's what I'm saying.
0: Yeah.
1: Like Japanese people have really, really black hair, Alex. It's not racist.
0: He agrees with you.
1: You agree with me?
4: That's true.
0: So I think that's what it is.
1: Jet black.
0: Yeah. I think that's what it is. By the way, if you miss any of today's show, where we're breaking down people's hair color, be sure to catch the podcast. Just search The Odd Couple wherever you get your pod. Please follow the pod.
1: Mine is gray now.
0: Rate it. Yeah, I'm getting there. The top of there.
1: Oh, please.
0: No, dude. Listen, the way Sagar's got these lights, everything looks dark, but I'm getting there. The Odd Couple, again, just search The Odd Couple wherever you get your podcast. You'll find it. Give us 5 stars, review it, all that good stuff. We greatly appreciate it. Just search The Odd Couple wherever you get your pods. It'll pop up. You'll get a full version and a best of version at the end of the show. All right.
1: I want to say this real quick.
0: Yeah.
1: Real quick. So, you know, every Tuesday I've been dropping the 40th anniversary of me being a baseball writer, and I did one today. If you didn't get to see it on X or IG, you know, go to Rob Parker, MLB bro.
0: What you drop? What's today?
1: And today's was, I wrote a column in 1995 about Mickey Mantle passing. So far, we've gotten over 22,000 views on Twitter alone. And nice. So if you didn't get to see it, yeah, take a look at it. And basically, I wrote that this was on his passing. I wrote a column where I basically said that I'd rather take a sports hero from today back then in 95 rather than in the past, because they used to glorify these guys and not tell the truth about them. You know what I mean? Their ills and all that kind of stuff. So in this column, I called him a drunk and a bad father.
0: Oh, my.
1: And Newsday got the most mail from any column in the history of the newspaper.
0: Yeah, I bet. What okay, now this, by the way, just screw what we were gonna talk about.
1: No, I need to talk here.
0: Because when you do that and this mail's coming in, what are they doing with the mail? What are you doing? Is it hate mail? Is it hate mail. I mean, is it like over the top? Like, you know.
1: No, it's over the top and all that. Because obviously my picture's in the paper. So they know I'm a brother.
0: Racism?
1: Yeah, I mean they know, and so they want it. Because it's funny, I've written columns that have run in other newspapers where they don't, you know, where they take your column and they put it in a Seattle paper or some other paper, but there's no picture.
0: Right.
1: It's just your name and it's commentary. And you don't get any kind of racist kind of comments, even if they dislike your column, because they don't know you're black. And they assume that you're not black because you're writing a sports column.
0: Right, right.
1: Does that make sense?
0: It
1: you
0: does.
1: Know what I mean?
0: No, I get it.
1: Yeah.
0: Especially those times.
1: But this one was worth talking about. That's the only reason why I brought it up, because I just saw the number. 22,000 people have looked at it on Twitter, and another, I don't know, 17 or 18 on Instagram. So if you get a chance, check the video out. It's pretty good.
0: Go check that out. Before we get to Kobe, we'll talk a little bit more with him in a couple of minutes. I did just want to throw out the idea, Rob, that I know you want LeBron to retire, but put that to the side, meaning let's just say he says, no, I'm not retiring. It becomes interesting to me what the Lakers will decide to do. I mean, it's reports out there that Luka had made it a point, hey, I don't want to play with Giannis. I want to play with Austin Reeves. Austin Reeves is the kind of guy he wants to have as his sidekick, if you will. And then again, the Lakers.
1: Oh, so he doesn't want to win, huh?
0: Okay. The Lakers have said that obviously they want to keep LeBron. My whole point, I don't think you can keep three of them. Like, I don't think, even if LeBron were to take a haircut, I don't think you can keep the three of them, because I don't think that's going to be a good match for what you need moving forward, right? We're looking at this team right now. I'm looking at the Spurs. They're so deep. They got a bunch of young guys. Even Minnesota's got a couple. They got a great balance of some young and vets. But you look at the Thunder, young as heck. The Pistons, young. You look at what's coming. There are a handful of teams that got that good mix, the Knicks. But my point is, you can't have Luka, who has been injury prone lately, And then you can't have LeBron, who's going to be 42. And then you can't have Austin Reeves, who, as good as he is, you're only getting mostly 60, 70% of him, meaning he's not a great defender. And what you need right now is, Rob G knows, one of my new favorite players in the league is Jaden McDaniels of the Timberwolves. You need him. You need an OG and an Obi. You need an Amen Thompson type of guy. And I don't think rolling out the three of them will work again. So I think the Lakers are going to be in a situation where they're going to have to side between the two. Do you keep Austin Reeves and run him up with Luka? Do you say side?
1: But that's why they didn't offer LeBron a contract. I think it's pretty obvious, don't you?
0: No, because do you want? Here's why. I get your sentiment, but what if Reeves wants the bag, the max, superman, whatever he can get, and you're like, oh, I don't know if I want to give you all of that. I'd rather spend that money and get a bunch of, like I said, a Jaden McDaniel guys or something. That's why I don't think it's quite as obvious. Like, I think he has did his whole career based on being a Laker. If you know that, everybody's like, oh, he's undrafted. Well, he chose to be undrafted. The Pistons, ironically enough, wanted to bring him in. But he says, agent said, no, we're going to go undrafted so that he can go into camp with the Lakers. And then the Lakers will sign him because he has some relationships there, his agent. So I do think Austin Reeves will work out some deal, maybe take a little bit less. But they're going to have to make a decision because I don't think they can run it back with all three, is my point. I just don't see that being possible, and I don't see that being beneficial to them moving forward.
1: All right, and you should call in, line up for Trash Talking, 877-99 on Fox, 877-996-6369. Your chance to trash anyone, anything in the world of sports.
0: We'll do that in a little bit. Right now, we're going to check in with Steve DeSager. After him, we'll have Kobe Price. Steve.
3: We'll get to Victor Wembanyama's night in just a moment, but Paul Skeens in Pittsburgh had a no-hitter until one out in the seventh inning. It's now a one-hitter through seven. Pirates are leading 2-0 over Colorado. Skeens nearly had a perfect game going because top of the fifth, he hit a batter, but that runner was then erased on a caught stealing. Right now, 10 strikeouts, no walks through seven, a one-hitter for Skeens, and he's thrown only 89 pitches. What a start at San Antonio for the Spurs and Victor Wembanyama. It's Spurs 24-11 over Minnesota, mid-first quarter. This is game number 5 of their second-round series. Series even at 2. Wembanyama, in 6 minutes on the court, has 16 points and 5 rebounds. The Spurs are 9 of 13 shooting from the floor. Detroit, tied 2 games apiece, will host Cleveland on Wednesday. Then Game 6 of that series will be Friday at Cleveland, and the Cavs are 6-0 at home this postseason. Daryl Morey, according to ESPN, is out as 76ers team president, and Nick Nurse will stay as head coach. The Grizzlies' Brandon Clark died at age 29 in his L.A. home. Former player Jason Collins died of brain cancer at age 47. In the NHL playoffs at Montreal, early second period, Canadiens 2-1 over the Buffalo Sabres. Later, it's Anaheim at Vegas. More news on schedules in the NFL in Paris. It'll reportedly be New Orleans against Pittsburgh week 7. The Bengals and Falcons will play a game in Madrid in November. The season's first Monday night game will have the Chiefs hosting the Broncos. Seattle will host the league season opener on a Wednesday night early September, maybe against New England. The NFL will release its full schedule this Thursday night. Number 1 Jannik Sinner of Italy won his 4th round match at the Italian Open. Coco Gauff advanced to the women's semis there. In Major League Baseball, starting pitcher for the Phillies doing okay tonight. Zach Wheeler, 6 2/3, a shutout going at Boston. It's 2-0 Phils, bottom of the 7th. Kyle Schwarber has homered for a 5th straight game. He's up to 17 home runs this season. Thing about Zach Wheeler, the first 3 innings, he needed 16 pitches total.
0: Oh, wow.
3: To go the first 3 innings. The fewest pitches thrown by a starter through 3 since at least 2000. Right now, it's 82 pitches in the top, bottom of the 7th at Fenway. Now Phillies 2-1 over Boston. Also in progress.
1: All right, take about the 3rd time around, you know.
3: It is Yankees up 6-2 at Baltimore in the top of the 7th. The O's starter was Trevor Rogers, just off the IL for illness. He pitched 4 innings, was down 6-0. Again, Spurs leading 26-16 in the first against Minnesota. 16 points for Victor Wembanyama. Back to you.
0: Steve, I don't know if you knew this, but Wembanyama is really good at basketball.
3: I've heard that.
0: Okay. Yes. I don't know if you knew that. Thank you, Steve. Odd Couple.
4: Everyone knows it's Wemby.
5: That's why he has a song.
0: No, he's insane. Like, watch it. The moves he just did, a little spin move into a left-hand crazy dunk. It was, He's ridiculous. It is the iCup of Robin Kelvin on a
1: Elijah and what the stuff that they him and Saga put together.
0: Yeah, they went crazy the last month or so. I got our new intro.
1: But it's really, really good, but I have an even better idea when I get back from Detroit for our show.
0: Okay.
6: Oh, God.
0: I think I felt Sager and Elijah both just rolled their eyes. Like, at that moment, they rolled their eyes.
1: They rolled their eyes like, well, can you just do your lazy,
0: you do
1: your lame
0: your
1: talk
0: job
1: show?
0: And let us
1: can you do your lame talk
6: show? I'm a visionary.
1: Show?
0: Yeah. Let me tell you, stream is live wherever you happen to be, by the way. 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Joined now by Kobe Price. Kobe didn't want to hear nothing we were just talking about right there. Lakers reporter for the California Post. Kobe, what's up?
7: What's up? Hey, how's it going? How y'all feeling?
0: Man, we're feeling
1: good, man. I'll be feeling better if LeBron retires, but, you know.
7: Oh, wow. You trying to get him out of here?
0: Yeah, he's trying to get him out.
1: Yeah, I'm done.
7: I'm done
1: with LeBron.
7: How come?
1: Yes. Because it's just it's a tired act. You're not going to what is all you're doing is a padding stats. You're not going to win a championship as constructed. What is the purpose of it? There's nothing else left to do for him. Why didn't the Lakers offer him a contract extension if they want him back so bad? Help me with that.
7: Well, I mean, I think part of it is, you know, they may want him back, but they don't want him back on the LeBron terms. They want him
1: They could have made him an offer on their terms at the time, and LeBron could have said yay or nay, right? They didn't even offer him that.
7: Yeah, no, I mean, not at the time. But I mean, this offseason, you know, both sides can come to the table and work on something, you know, that suits both parties. I think the other thing that is, you know, to that question or to that point is, LeBron probably more likely to take, and not saying with certainty, just probably more likely to take a pay cut that the Lakers would probably, if they bring him back, that they would want him to take or bring him back on rather than last offseason agreeing to a contract extension that would drop his salary significantly. More likely for that to happen as an unrestricted free agent this summer as opposed to last summer.
1: I just don't see, LeBron taking a pay cut. I don't see it.
7: Go ahead.
1: And my point is, this isn't a team that is out west. They're like, it's not like LeBron is like, I'm gonna take a pay cut because this team can win the championship. As I look around out west, that's not what it feels like. You don't know if Luke is gonna be healthy. You don't know if Austin Reeves can make a field goal in the postseason. I'm like, that's the team I'm gonna take a pay cut to do this again. I just don't see.
0: I don't think the pay cut would be for that. I think the pay cut would be to stay in L.A. Family's here. Son is in Phoenix.
1: You could still stay there.
0: Playing.
1: Family don't have to move. They don't have to move for him to go play 40 games on the road.
0: He don't want to leave his 12-year-old daughter. He loves his family so much, he played with his son, Rob. What are you talking about? He done got his son on a team to your chagrin, and you think he wants to be all the way away from them? Are you crazy?
1: Kobe, when they were eliminated, did you write for your lead of your story in the California Post that it was historic, the first father and son to be swept in a playoff series? I just want to know, is that your lead?
7: It was not my lead. It was more toward the bottom of the story, you know, a little, you know, one graph down toward the bottom. To the point of LeBron, like, for all of the, and maybe I've said, you know, I've been on the show a couple times. I mean, LeBron he loves Los Angeles. Like every time the Lakers and LeBron James have been at this impasse, they've always come back together, for better or worse, right? So it does feel like, look, if you ask me, you know, I think, you know, talking to people around the team, around the league, it would be more of a surprise. It's more likely that LeBron James is going to play a 24th NBA season than it is for him to retire. Now, I say that saying that you also talk to the same people. They believe that he doesn't even know yet. So a lot of people around him, around the league, are be like, it wouldn't be a surprise either way, but most are expecting him, or the general feeling is more expecting to come back for a 24th NBA season than not. Then you break it down from there. Okay, if you're going to play a 24th NBA season, where's it going to be?
0: That's the conversation. Let me ask you this. Kobe Price joining the Odd Couple, Robin Kelvin on a TV things on Thursday, Trash Talking Tuesday. Let me ask you, the other side of this is their star player in Luka, the guy who they've kind of handed the keys to the franchise over to. Do you think Woody just covering the team, being around? What do you think? Is he like kind of subliminally something like, hey, I'm ready to move on from LeBron? Do you think he wants LeBron back? Just curious of how their dynamic is. Do you think maybe March played a huge role where they went, 15-2 and looked really good?
7: Yeah, I mean, you know, there is, I mean, I think both Vuka and LeBron have spoken about it. You know, at one point LeBron was asked who his favorite, and this was years ago, LeBron was asked who his favorite player in the league is, and he said Luka, or favorite player to watch, rather. He said Luka, and Luka's talked about how much he's admired LeBron. You know, Luka's, what, 27, LeBron's 41, so he basically got to see, you know, grow up watching him. So there, again, Luka and LeBron, they have a respect for one another, respect for each other's games. And there was that period in, you know, late February going into March, right before the injuries in early April, where you start to see that chemistry form. And, you know, everyone was starting to play their roles as they needed to for the team to have success. So when you enter this offseason, into this summer, that's going to be a key sticking point in terms of, you know, Luka, LeBron, and Austin. There's a formula for it to work. Or at least they feel like there's a formula for it all to work. So there's respect there.
1: You believe that? Do you believe that, Kobe? You covered the team. You believe that?
7: Believe which part of it? The respect there?
1: No. The idea that there's a formula to make it work where they can bring the same three people back in the same situation. Do you believe that there's a pathway to a championship with those three players?
7: Yeah, there is. I mean, it's a narrow path.
1: I don't see
7: it.
1: I don't see that at all. I couldn't even win it. I can't see it.
7: Well, I mean, the other part of it is, well, this is why you get into the pay cut part of it is, you know, it's hard to do that when if the path is LeBron making $50 million and Luka's making his money, remember he's going to have an extension that kicks in next year and Austin's about to get a pay raise. There's no path in that. Like, you're just spending too much money on your top stars. But if LeBron takes a pay cut, obviously Austin's going to get a pay bump. So is Luka as part of his extension. But it's about filling out the rest of the roster. I mean, the thing, obviously, Luka wasn't available for the second round sweep against the Thunder. But the other thing that stood out is that, hey, it wasn't even, obviously, Shea had a great game four in L.A., but it wasn't even Shea or the star players who were balling out. I mean, Jared McCain had two big games in Oklahoma City. Yeah. A.J. Mitchell continued his surge as a high-level player in the NBA. As Jalen Williams sits out. You know, Kayson Wallace had big games for the Thunder. You know, you go on down the line, Isaiah Hartenstein. Like, I'm watching right now the Timberwolves versus the Spurs and the variety of role players who have stepped up in the series for both teams. I mean, Anthony Edwards was out, and they still beat the Nuggets. So it's about your depth. And if LeBron's willing to take a pay cut, and if Austin's able to, you know, willing to take a little bit less than his max, you can build out the rest of the roster because the difference – at least in the OKC Lakers series, wasn't even fully about the top talent. But yes, I would put like Shea and A.J. Mitchell, or Shea and Chet, whoever you want to do, or just the top three players from the Thunder outplayed the top three from the Lakers. But the biggest difference was that the rest of the roster outplayed the Lakers, or OKC's roster outplayed the Lakers mightily.
0: No
7: and
0: doubt.
7: That's where the Lakers need to make up their gap.
0: Yeah, the depth is the thing in the NBA right now for sure. Hey, Kobe, man, we're up against it. Appreciate it, man. We'll do it again soon.
1: Thank you so much.
7: Oh, appreciate you guys for having me.
0: No doubt. Kobe Price, give him a follow. Kobe _, that's KHOBI, by the way, _ Price. Give him a follow. Trash Talking
1: Tuesday.
0: Is that
1: like Kobe Beef? Is that what that is?
0: That is. Like, well, or is that, yeah. That's,
1: yeah.
0: 877-99 on Fox. 877-99 on Fox. Chris, stop it, Chris. Stop it, Chris. Trash Talking Tuesday. No, I want the Rob laugh. Give me the Rob laugh.
2: Oh, my Rob. My gosh, Rob. Stop it. Stop it.
0: That's just extreme. He might have won an Oscar for that. That's what I want. You. Oh, man. Trash Talking Tuesday. Hit us up. The Odd Couple. Fox Sports Radio. Let me hear that laugh one more time.
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0: 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Odd Couple, Rob Parker, Kelvin Washington. Big shout out to Kobe Price, just joined us. Thank you for that. We'll get that up on the pod in a little bit. 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And now it is time for the Express Pro of the Week. The Pro of the Week goes to Thunder MVP guard Shai Gilgeous-Alexander. He scored 35 points in the series clinching game 4 win over the Lakers. So again, shout outs to SGA. Congrats to him for being our Express Pro of
1: the Week. Is that really that impressive? 35 points off of 40 free throws? I'm just saying.
0: Over 40. It is now time for Trash Talking Tuesday.
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26: First, I'm going to have to trash FS1. 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So check it out. 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Now we got Skip Bayless making a debut return to First Take. Unbelievable. Rob, you might have to make an appearance back on TV, man, because I'm telling you right now, if football season comes back and they get Shannon Sharp and Skip on First Take, I don't know what y'all going to do. Chris, Skip, you better step it up. Thank you.
0: All right, no doubt.
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0: G, he wasn't outside when he was dipsetting. 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
0: Who are you trashing, Greg?
1: Greg?
28: I'm trashing all you bums that think LeBron ain't the GOAT. Listen, man, I'll take LeBron's resume over Michael Jordan's resume any day. You got to understand Michael Jordan's championships. Let's talk about this, man. 91, a washed up Laker team. 92, Terry Porter and Clyde Drexler and Buck Williams and Kevin Duckworthy. 93, Dan Marley. Come on, that's who you had to go through. And 98 and 97, John Stockton and Jim Hornacek. That's who was guarding. Shannon Anderson, Howard Eisley. Come on, man. What are we talking about here? Like, what are we talking about? In 96, you played Hersey Hawkins and GP. That was the most challenging ring he won. Come on, man. I'm out of here, bro. Trashing all you bums who think LeBron ain't the GOAT. I'm out.
0: All right, he out. He ain't playing with y'all.
1: Yeah, okay. He said that he's at the Foot Locker buying another pair of Jordans because all those guys.
2: Wow.
0: Ain't nobody debating about the shoes. You know that Jordan the GOAT on that.
1: It ain't even close. Orlando in El Paso. You're on the Odd Couple Fox Sports Radio. Who you trashing, Orlando?
29: Oh, the Lakers organization, guys. Because, listen, every time they get swept, an angel gets his wings. Now, they get swept twice, 8-0 all season. They get double wings. You know what I'm saying? And like you said earlier, Rob, congratulations to LeBron. First father and son duo to get swept. Austin Reeves clearly a blueprint of why a player with defensive liability traffic home, you know, skill won't get you a championship. And give it up to DeAndre Dayton. You see that dominator chain he got? You know what I mean? He should sell that to Chet, because Chet really dominated him all day around the basketball court through all the series.
0: I ain't gonna lie. Thank you for the call. The dominating chain is just, it is not apropos. It is not fitting.
1: It's all right to get a refund once in a while. You know what I mean? Like, this just didn't work out for us. All right, here we go. Mace in San Diego. You're on the Odd Couple Fox Sports Radio.
0: Who you trashing, Mace?
1: You got less than a minute. Let's get your best 40 seconds.
0: Here we go.
6: Chet Holmgren for flopping like a pansy soccer player against the Lakers. That flopping was so egregious, it's mandatory that your man card needs to be revoked. Way to contribute to the generation of masculinity in this country. I'm sick and tired of this. You make me sick. You and all the other players that consistently flop are an absolute disgrace to humanity. You have all turned the NBA into pure excrement, which is forcing Dr. James Naismith to turn over in his grave. You and the rest of the floppers in the NBA are not real men. Having said that, every single last one of you should mandatorily transition to becoming a woman and start a reality show with former Olympic decathlon winner, Caitlyn Jenner.
1: Wow. I'm a woman. Man. I knew that was coming. I already knew.
0: All right, Mace, thanks. Tell us how you really feel. Appreciate that.
1: Hey, and Lisa was a current player.
0: It was.
1: He's been
0: current lately. All right. More for the Odd Couple. We are.
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8: What you need to know.
20: Second quarter of the NBA playoff game at San Antonio. The Spurs lead Minnesota 45-35. Spurs shooting 57% from the floor, led by Victor Wembanyama, who has 18 points and 8 rebounds. He had more points and rebounds in the first quarter than the rest of his team combined. Tonight's winner goes up 3-2. Daryl Morey is out as 76ers president, and Nick Nurse will reportedly stay as head coach there. In the NHL playoff game at Montreal, late second period, Canadians tied with Buffalo 2-2. Coming up later this hour, it'll be Anaheim at Vegas. The Bengals and Falcons will play an NFL game in Madrid in November. In Paris, it's due to be New Orleans against Pittsburgh. The season's first Monday night game will have the Chiefs hosting the Denver Broncos. And in baseball, the Yankees lead at Baltimore 6-2, top of the ninth inning. I'm Steve DeSager.
8: One guy is happily divorced. One guy is happily married. One guy gets called daddy by his three beautiful daughters. One guy gets called daddy after a credit card approval. One guy won a state high school basketball championship. One guy only covered a state high school basketball championship. One guy's been inducted into three halls of fame. One guy has only mopped a hall. Does this seem weird to anybody else?
22: Crazy.
8: Can this sports writer and this sports fan share a radio show without driving each other crazy? 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
1: Our number three.
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0: Kelvin Washington. Big shout out to everybody who joined the show. We appreciate it. All the calls, all the folks who reached out on the iMob, who pretty much all they do is hate us on there, but they love us because they watch us, so we appreciate you as well. And if you missed any of today's show, be sure to check out the podcast. Rob G will be working to get that up. We'll have a best of version posted right after the show and a full version as well. You'll get to hear all the guests and all that good stuff. So begin, check it out. Just search the iCouple wherever you get your podcast. And Rob, by the way, we got a game here. At one point, it was a 2-point game. It was tied. I'm sorry. I'm trying to keep up. At one point, this game, which was a 13-point lead at halftime, 17. Then all of a sudden it's tied, and now back up 9. The Spurs, shot back up 72-63. So we got a good game going on.
1: It takes so much to overcome big leads that happens often. You know what I mean?
0: Oh, I do. The Pistons keep doing it.
1: There, yeah, and then you fall back. You know what I mean? Yeah. So
0: the Pistons did that in game 3, down 17, came back, and then couldn't ultimately. James Harden hit a few buckets at the end, some big shots, and then last night it get blown out. All of a sudden, you look up, it's like a 7-point game with, 45 seconds later. You're like, oh, shoot. So it happens. All right, let's get to Last Call.
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1: I think I'm moving to Mexico. There you go.
0: You're in Detroit right now.
1: Are you ready? This is the 2-timer. Andre from the Commonwealth.
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0: We don't even know you anymore, Dre. We don't even know who you are no more.
1: Dre, we saw you hugged up with Ben Maller. What's happening?
6: Thanks for taking the call. Listen, it was all good just a week ago, and it's still all good. It's still all good. I did check out the Maller meet and greet. It was in Worcester here in the Commonwealth. And you know something? The saving grace should be this. Aaron Maller was there. Okay, Rob. It was wonderful. Just like you had said, she just was a master of ceremonies. Aaron, Lorena, okay, it was a good time. There's no skullduggery here. My commitment to Fox Sports Radio and the Odd Couple, as well as Ben Maller, is ironclad, okay? You know what I mean? And so just because I'm showing love over here does not mean that I don't have, in my heart, deep love for the Odd Couple and the tremendous show and the question that you guys are tackling. Now, since we're talking about serious matters here, Lane Kiffin must have watched Back to the Future, okay, with Michael J. Fox. He must have watched it and thought he woke up as the coach of Tennessee who took his talents to USC. His comments are absolutely ridiculous and preposterous. Let's talk about one thing, because we're having a conversation in this country right now, an actual conversation about voting rights. You know, in the last time, the state of Louisiana, and by the way, before I make my point, we can all do better. We all have stuff to prove and do better on. Let me just say that. When's the last time that a senator was elected from the state of Louisiana? That's right. Never. Okay? Louisiana and Mississippi, they're bordering states, and they both have a checkered history when it comes to race relations when you go back. Okay? And we could all do better. We all have, this is not about
1: I agree, but I'm going to push back, and I am. As someone who's been to Louisiana and been to New Orleans, I feel pretty comfortable there.
0: Oh, New Orleans is lit.
1: I'm just going to tell you, and I can't tell the place. Like Mississippi, I have no interest, Dre. Zero.
0: I did go to Natchez, Mississippi. Shout out to Natchez, Mississippi.
1: Did you?
0: Yeah, I mean, it was an experience. Like, you know how people have a dog in the backyard? They just had, like, a bull in the backyard. Just the bull, some alligators.
1: Dre, thank you, though.
0: Shout out to Dre.
1: You. Thank you.
0: Two-time and Dre. That's his new nickname, Two-time and Dre.
1: Two-time and Dre. Alex, what do you think? Should we take him back, even though he was with Aaron and Ben?
7: Say one more time, Rob?
8: Yes, take him back.
1: Take him back.
7: Take
0: him back.
1: Take him back.
7: Oh, yeah. Dre was just trying to search around. He wanted to see what he had before it was gone.
0: It was right there, so I'll give him that. But I'll tell you what, Rob.
1: So he dipped his foot and his toes in the water and then came running back, right?
7: And he said it was too cold, Rob.
0: Baby, I'm back. That's what he hit us with. Hey, when we get to the East Coast.
1: Ambrosia?
0: When we do a show out there, he better pull up. New York or the Commonwealth or somewhere out that way. When we do a show out there. Rob G, are we supposed to be in Vegas soon? Doing something?
8: I think the next time we're going to go is probably for what, Ephraim's fight, Mayweather-Pacquiao. Well, Rob ain't going because he's already boycotting the fight. Me and you will be there.
9: He will be there.
10: Wow.
1: I'm boycotting that fight.
9: Just pull up, Rob. Just do it for Rob, us. We can
8: I'm
9: have
8: boycotting.
9: Fun.
8: Rob, it's a free weekend in Vegas. We're going to stay at the... Oh, okay,
9: he'll
8: I guess
9: be
8: I'll
9: there.
8: Show
9: I'm
8: up
9: not
8: then.
9: Going to the fight, but I'm going.
1: You know it. You already know. I'm going to go eat the free food, stay in a hotel... But I'm not going to the fight.
8: What about when you got to promote the fight?
9: Ephraim will be like, hey, y'all, I got y'all, Manny and Floyd.
8: Everyone's so excited. We're all here. Oh, God, I can't wait. Like, Mayweather-Pacquiao.
9: Floyd, I got to tell you something, Floyd. I mean this with all due respect. You ruined boxing. I already see it now. Floyd and I got to be worried about him throwing hands at you. See what I mean, man? You always set me up, man. I'm always nervous about
8: it's
9: that.
8: All right. Floyd, I don't care about the fight coming. Tell me about Girl Collection. I'm trying to go there later. What kind of deal do you got there?
9: You just hit the nail on the head, Rob G.
1: I already found out, and that's why I haven't been there. I got bad reviews.
8: Oh. Wow. Is that why you're ready for Pacquiao
9: really?
8: On his fight?
9: Really?
1: I've gotten bad reviews. I wanted to go to check it out.
9: Yeah.
1: And I've got bad reviews from a lot of people, and I'm not trying to.
9: How do you mess that up?
1: Just business, but that's what I heard.
9: So DJ and
1: they were like,
9: ladies,
1: that I was told, don't go.
9: Oh wow!
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23: know. Late third quarter in the NBA playoff game at San Antonio, the Spurs lead Minnesota 83-70. Victor Wembanyama with 24 points, most of that in the first quarter. He's up to 14 rebounds as well. Teammate Keldon Johnson has 16 points off the bench, leading Minnesota. Anthony Edwards has 18. Tonight's winner goes up 3-2 in their second round series. Daryl Morey is out as 76ers team president. In the NHL playoffs at Montreal, Buffalo is leading the Canadiens 3-2 with 2 minutes to go underway. Anaheim at Vegas. To the NFL, the Bengals and Falcons will play a game in Madrid in November. In Paris, reportedly it'll be New Orleans against Pittsburgh. To the Major League Baseball scoreboard, the Tampa Bay Rays are tied 5-5 in the ninth at Toronto. The Yankees have already won 6-2 at Baltimore. Paul Skeens and the Pirates defeated Colorado 3-1. I'm Steve DeSager.
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26: 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Well, boy, I tell you, this NBA playoff stress. I don't know why so many people. I mean, the stress that goes on, like every day. I'm like, ooh, people are nervous.
28: You've regrown some hair.
26: Ooh, yeah,
28: lost another 5 pounds. I mean, life's been good for you. It's the good way because you're not stress eating.
26: No,
28: now you're just chilling and hanging out. Celebrating. I mean, although you had to feel bad for Karl Anthony Towns as he lost out on that really cool Randy Orton WrestleMania patch card for $42,000. That was pretty good.
26: There's your Knicks news of the day right there. Yeah, Karl Anthony Towns nearly won that Randy Orton.
28: He had some time because he didn't have to practice quite as hard because they're sitting on their asses for a bit. So he

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1: Tom Moore than at Indianapolis. We're going to bust the play here. And then, Sanchez gets hit. The ball is loose, and it's alive.
2: Castle, waist-high dribble between his legs. Shot clock now down to 9. Still out on the perimeter. Hands to Wembanyama. Victor, the lane clears. Look out. Victor Wembanyama, windmill right-hand jam. And that's 9 already in the first quarter for Big Vic.
0: Spurs Radio Network on
3: Big
0: the call.
3: Vic.
0: Yeah, Big Vic. I like that. Big Vic is pretty good. He's got Big Vic energy, maybe, is what we're going to say. Right?
3: Well, I mean, get that T-shirt printed.
2: This is for Big Vic.
0: This is where the play-by-play is. I'm not going to call him Wemby anymore. There's some better nickname than Wemby. And I
3: Slick
0: agree.
3: Slick Vic.
0: I agree. Big Vic. I like that.
3: You're opening the door to some.
0: Yeah, but I think that's it. I think, you know, I think that can sell. I think you get some T-shirts with Big Vic on it.
3: Now that he threw that big elbow and got his ass kicked out, I guess he's now got an edge.
0: He's Big Vic.
3: So Big Vic can
0: you just
3: be
0: gotta,
3: okay.
0: You just got to watch how you say it. You got to make sure you enunciate
3: big
0: clearly. Big Vic. Yes. Big Vic. Yes. Make sure you say it. Okay.
3: As in vigor. As in violence. Vic.
0: So we'll have more in this game coming up in a few minutes. But quite simply, I don't know how this is not being talked about more today. I don't know how J.J. Redick's job with the Lakers is not being discussed, that maybe you can move on from him. In the final 12 seconds of last night's loss to Oklahoma City, and I can't, and the reason it's falling away is because people didn't ask him about this. With 12 seconds left, the Lakers are down 3. They have no timeouts. They need a 3. Who's the best three-point shooter on the team? Rui Hachimura. Who is having the best night shooting the basketball? Rui Hachimura.
3: Rui Hachimura.
0: Very good. Yep. Guy's got the highest percentage of threes in NBA playoff history, right? Now, not that you had to go to him, but you would think, okay, well, either he or Austin Reeves or LeBron is taking this final shot. Now, the Lakers got a good shot, right?
3: Great design, great open look. Yeah.
0: He had the shot and he missed it, and he's one of the guys you want to take that shot. Okay. But needing a 3 with 12 seconds left, Rui Hachimura is not in the game. He is taken out of the game. Maxi Kleber is put in the game, who didn't play all game. Right. And the only explanation we got, Ramona Shelburne, Ramona Shelburne's a great reporter, is because she said, hey, what I was told was that Hachimura wasn't in the game because they wanted to set up a certain play and he could screen. And that was the reason why, right? Now, she just said, this is what I was told. Because nobody else asked him that at the post-game press conference.
3: No.
0: How is that not the first question? How, when you need a 3, is your best three-point shooter not in the game?
3: Well, I told you yesterday.
0: How is that?
3: You could
0: fire a guy for that. You really could.
3: But look at, and we did a little on this last night as the game was wrapping up. You can find it across all socials. Great work by the team getting it out there. But I told you in the moment that it's like the LeBron conversation today. Is about what is his history here? What is the legacy? What has it meant? Is it a success? All of that. Same thing last night. It was, all right, wrap up the year and let's look ahead to next year. There was no, hey, let's break down this game because everybody was already, well, we were presuming you were losing the series anyway. But as a group of people standing around asking questions, like it still seems, you know, it's the old, to mix sports. You can't hit a grand slam batting leadoff. Right? It's the same thing here. You can't win 4 games without winning the first one. And you had a chance to try to win this game.
0: Kleber comes off the bench. You want to take somebody else out? Fine. But I mean it. You need a 3 and you take your best 3-point shooter out of the game. I mean, that makes there's no world in which that move makes sense.
3: Well, go through the timeouts.
0: No.
3: Go through the down distance on a lot of time management down the stretch. And it was poor. And it was something that had been chronicled all year long, right? Despite the 50-plus wins, and yes, they missed all their stars for chunks of time. There's no denying that. But in a chance to crawl back, even if you just get one and get the gentleman's sweep before it's all said and done, the fact that none of that got asked is laughable. It's sad.
0: I think J.J. Redick is trying to find a way to fly under the radar when you made one of the worst coaching decisions you can make at that moment.
3: What's water under the bridge, man?
0: Why is that?
3: What are you doing? Because we're getting Luka back for game
0: four. Oh, that's true. Hey, you know, I really...
3: Let J.J. breathe.
0: Yeah.
3: It's like the World Series back in the day. It's a best of nine.
0: But would J.J. put Luka in the game? I don't know that he would. Hey, Luka's our best player, but, you know, maybe we take him out because I want to get somebody else in there who can set some screens. I don't understand this. There's no world in which that move makes sense.
3: Nah.
0: I'm taking, especially, he just hit a 4-point play seconds ago.
3: He'd hit several shots and made several big plays to keep you in the game late.
0: Exit, how about a Fresca? Exit Swollen Dome. I mean, you could get fired for that. I can't believe that's not a bigger topic of conversation.
3: He just fired
0: You want him out
3: too. I'm going to have to fire you, Ron.
0: Coming up next, more from the NBA and a big college football story. Fox.
4: You're fired.
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13: What you need to
17: know. Shohei Ohtani has homered at Dodger Stadium. He had a homerless drought of over 100 straight plate appearances. He not only has that tonight, he led off with a single and scored on a sac fly. So Ohtani and the Dodgers lead 2-1 over the Giants, bottom of the third inning. In the NBA playoffs, San Antonio's ahead 3-2 after the home win against Minnesota tonight, 126-97. Victor Wembanyama with 27 points, 17 rebounds. Daryl Morey is out as 76ers president. In the WNBA, Atlanta a 77-72 winner at Dallas, 16 rebounds for Angel Reese. To the NHL playoffs, Buffalo tied its second round series 2 games apiece with a win at Montreal tonight, 3-2. Currently at Vegas, second period, Golden Knights tied with Anaheim, 1-1. The Bengals and the Falcons will play an NFL game in Madrid in November. In Paris, week 7, New Orleans versus Pittsburgh.
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13: 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Maybe. Feels more like propaganda. Oops, did I say that out loud?
3: 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The Jets. To the Super Bowl.
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0: 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Hit the subscribe button. After you've done that, tap the thumbs up icon. Comment away whether you agree or disagree. Let us know what you think. Again, just search Jason Smith Show on YouTube and subscribe. So congratulations to the Spurs in a series that kind of looks like it's going to be home court, home court, home court, home court.
3: Fight!
0: Everything else looks like it's going to be home court, home court, home court, home court. Spurs never really trail, never look back. Wemby with a huge first quarter. And the Spurs now, one game away from the Western Conference Finals. And look, I love the run that the T-Wolves have been on. They look like they're better than a 6 seed. Just, you know, one of those years where, hey, nothing got put together exactly as we expected, but still, big upset in the first round, giving the Spurs all they can handle. I have a hard time believing we're not going to get Spurs Thunder like we thought we were going to get at the beginning of the playoffs. I mean, it's been a great run for Minnesota, whether it's one more game or two more games, Spurs are going to the Western Conference Finals.
3: Yeah, we talk about the depth and finding stars all over the place for the Spurs. And if Wembanyama is going to come out like that, that's a tough energy to match with what we've talked about for his first quarter for the game. 38 minutes played, 33 minutes played, 27 points, 17 boards, I mean, just ridiculous efficiency. Three blocks on the game. All five. You had five players with double figures. Keldon Johnson had 21 off the bench.

0: show, the Jason Smith Show, with my best friend, Mike Harmon.
1: Well-dressed hobo.
0: I gotta say, even though I felt bad for him, I was very impressed because Alex Tyshirt left the room to go to the bathroom.
2: Yeah.
0: And in the time he was gone, when he came back...
3: All by myself, by the way. You didn't say that.
0: No, all by himself. Yeah, didn't have to have anybody take him. No, it was good. The Golden Knights score in overtime to beat the Ducks.
2: Yeah.
0: And Tyshia comes back in, cursing up a storm.
2: Yeah.
0: Because he's upset that the Ducks lost.
2: It is the most explosive response to an end of game other than you positive or negative with the Knicks.
0: Sure.
2: Mets, Jets.
0: Yeah.
2: The junior high school down the street from you, everything else.
0: Yeah.
2: But Tyshia, visibly upset. I thought things were going to get broken.
4: Like he's not happy with Jaguar.
0: Like fight. Brian Murray, too. Not happy. Not happy with Brian Murray.
3: I just expect more from Timu, okay?
0: Yeah, no, I get it. Getzlaf
4: was a bum.
0: Yeah, sure. Oh, yeah.
2: Team Swomey let you down.
3: Yep. You know what, Jay?
0: Yeah.
3: For the longest time, I was upset they're not called the Mighty Ducks. Now I see why.
0: Yeah.
3: No, they're just ducks.
0: They're not so mighty all the time.
5: Yeah.
3: Yeah, they're just for hunting now.
2: They got crispy.
5: Yeah.
0: Charlie missed on the triple deke in overtime. That's tough. It's difficult, man.
3: I'm upset.
0: It's difficult. No, I know. Like, I feel like we're doing our job as hosts, that Tyshirt, who knows absolutely nothing about sports and doesn't really care to, which tells you how good he is at his job, that he still is able to do this every night. But I like the fact that you really feel like you are invested in this.
3: Unless, I love the Ducks.
0: Unless the only thing I can say is that he loaned somebody money who wanted to bet on the Ducks. I'll pay you back after the game. It's a sure thing. The Ducks are a sure thing. And now the Ducks lost. He's not going to get his money back.
2: Okay, yeah, maybe that's part of it. Or he's thinking about a good duck recipe he once tried. I've got a good one. Maybe I can make some duck for the crew sometime.
0: All right.
2: Be delicious.
0: Yeah, no, but Tyshirt's not thinking about that. I mean, because
2: no, but he's also how immersed he is in the Stanley Cup playoffs.
0: Yeah, but
2: all the things we cover, he takes off for national championship games and football and
4: it's
2: basketball.
4: In his contract,
2: mm-hmm. That's part of his contract. We don't know if he's hosting a party, a rave, some kind of gathering related to those events.
0: I would never go to a rave at Tyshirt's. I would never.
2: Are
0: go.
2: You kidding me?
0: He would walk
2: sign
0: up to
2: me up. Take my money.
0: No, he'd walk up to me. Oh, he would charge you? You would charge Harmon. Good. You wouldn't charge me, though, right?
3: Oh, I'd charge you.
0: No, you'd go.
3: Harmon's for free.
0: Here, Jason, drink this. I would go, yeah. No.
3: I just have Zima lights for you.
0: No.
2: He's got a whole fridge stocked with Zima lights.
0: I made this from all stuff at GNC. Trust me, it's going to be fine.
3: Well, GNC? How dare you? I would never go to GNC.
0: Oh, never?
3: No.
0: Never.
3: I'd rather go to Sprouts.
2: Neither a sponsor.
3: They have better products.
0: I'm going to get the produce at Sprouts. That's where I want to go. Okay.
3: Their health section's phenomenal.
0: Okay.
3: They have fresh sea moss.
0: All right.
4: It's a $30 cucumber.
0: It is.
3: That's true.
0: We can't eat it because it's in the shape of the Virgin Mary, but we're going to keep this cucumber for a long time.
2: You can sell that on eBay.
4: And she'll like it, too.
0: So I'm happy for you, Tyshirt. I'm happy that you're
3: enjoying
0: happy.
3: Sport.
0: No, I'm happy you're enjoying. You're enjoying what the happiness and the despair that sports can bring people on a daily basis.
3: I understand now.
0: That's why we have sports. Why you can't win all the time, right? I mean, you know, the losing is what makes the winning sweet. If your team won all the time, how much fun is that?
3: Well,
0: I mean, how much fun is it to be a Dodger
2: fan? But also, just
0: how going to keep winning.
2: But how fast that happened?
0: Yeah,
2: right. I mean, that was quick.
0: Yeah. Really,
2: they're coming back out of break.
0: Yep.
2: And bam!
0: Yep.
2: Oh. You got a rebound and done.
0: 100%.
3: That's a good point, though.
0: Yeah.
3: Like if I was a Dodger fan right now, how fun is it?
0: Well, right now,
4: it's actually very.
0: No, because
3: Steve, don't shake your head.
0: You know,
4: actually blinded by all the champagne in my eyes
0: because they're getting swept by the Giants as we speak.
2: It's also May right now.
0: No,
2: yeah, but you don't want to hear something big.
0: What
2: on Thursday? Shohei Ohtani's getting a day off.
0: Isn't that also Grogu bobblehead
2: day? That
0: is
2: right. So they're figuring if they give you the little Grogu, you're not going to be mad that Ohtani's sitting on his ass.
0: No, I think you're expecting.
2: Here's a bobblehead. He's sitting down.
4: Why would we be mad?
0: You're expecting Grogu and Ohtani.
4: You just gave us two World Series about to go for a three-peat.
0: No, what I'm saying
2: I'm just saying for that day, if you bought tickets thinking
4: he deserves a day off.
2: Grogu and Ohtani against the hated Giants?
0: You're expecting Grogu and Ohtani. You're expecting both of them. You're expecting both of them.
2: But you're not getting him unless he pinch hits.
0: I get it, but you're expecting both those things. And
4: we'll survive.
0: Getting a day off is okay. All right. But what I'm saying is that with all the winning, the Dodgers keep winning the World Series. It's like, it's no fun being a Dolly.
3: See what I'm saying?
0: All they do is win.
3: But I'll tell you this.
0: Yeah.
3: I've been to all sporting events once at least. Hockey's the most fun I've had.
2: Oh, absolutely.
0: Yeah.
3: So much fun.
0: You say you've been to Highline?
3: A couple times.
0: Okay. High Life's
3: it was okay.
0: No, High Life's a lot of fun.
3: A little confusing.
2: Turtle races.
4: Banana ball.
2: The bar it down is. The street. Banana ball.
0: Banana ball is fun. Oh, yeah.
3: I just love the fact they're on.
0: Bowling.
3: Like, they have skates, which could, you know, hurt somebody. They have sticks, and they could fight.
0: You ever see Rollerball?
3: No.
2: Oh, yeah. Go see the original with Jimmy Caan.
0: Put that movie on right now in the studio and watch Rollerball.
2: Yeah.
0: You have to watch Rollerball. Just for the scene
2: not
0: at the
2: Thunderball.
0: End.
2: Not Thunderball.
0: Just for the scene at the end.
2: Bond.
0: With all the dead players and the fire and the guys riding motorcycles.
2: You know James Caan from Elf? Yeah, he's the lead.
0: Intercom. He just keeps saying intercom. John Houseman's the team owner.
2: Oh, Houseman. Yeah.
0: Do you think you're as good a player, Moon Pie?
2: We got John Houseman into the show.
0: So we wanted to bring you that news about the education of a new sports fan and Alex Teichman.
2: The legends.
0: And also the overtime win by the Golden Knights.
3: We still got a chance, Jay.
0: But we got more NBA coming up next. We got the latest on Wemby and why people are asking the wrong question about the LeBron James, quote, era in Los Angeles after
2: the
0: last
2: era.
0: Night. That's next. Jason and Mike.
3: Thanks for nothing, Corey Perry.
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7: The Giants sent the Dodgers to their fourth straight loss, 6-2. Shohei Ohtani of L.A. hit a solo homer. He had two hits. The rest of his team went 2-for-25. But Milwaukee won its fifth straight, beating the Padres 6-4. So the Padres' lead over L.A. in the NL West is still a half game. Tampa Bay leads the Yankees still by two games in the AL East. Rays won in 10 innings at Toronto 7-6.

0: It is Fox Sports Radio. I'm Brian, though, in for Big Ben Maller. And it is time for the Tire Rack Play of the Day.
1: Eichel finds it right circle. He threw it across. They score!
0: There you go. Compliments of the Golden Knights Radio Network as they win in overtime against the Ducks 3-2 and cost me $25 because I was betting on them to not score in the first overtime. So good poll, Coop. 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The way tire buying should be. It is time for the Who Am I game. So I was a big, big deal last year. Huge story. I'm really struggling this year. All right. 0 for 36.
2: Who?
0: That was on a cold streak. 0 for my last 36 heading into Tuesday night, only hitting 166 for the season. However, I did get two hits, and I scored three runs on Tuesday. Who am I? Big Lou checks in, says, the white Channing Fry, Pat Garrity. Shout out, former Notre Dame player right there. Very nice. Good pull by Big Lou. Michael Decker, he checks in with Wahoo McDaniel. Los Angeles Matt Gardena Manuel. He says, Beantown Benny, Beantown Benny, not Beantown Blindly. And a little shout out to Boston, to Blind Scott, I think. I'm not sure what he's going with right there. I'm not positive right there. Alex says, the great Nacho Libre. Good guess. Very good guess. Who am I? You are actress Debbie Ryan, who is 33 today. Compliments of the late night drug tester. All good guesses. Very well done. Who am I? I am Cal Raleigh. Ice cold. Big deal last year. All those home runs. 0 for 36 heading into Tuesday, but two hits, three runs scored. We get to the NFL schedule.
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14: The San Antonio Spurs lead their second round playoff series 3-2 after beating the Timberwolves 126-97. The game was tied in the third quarter. Victor Wembanyama finished with 27 points and 17 rebounds. Daryl Morey is out as 76ers team president. In the WNBA expansion, Portland won its first game, edging New York on a putback at the buzzer 98-96. In the NHL playoffs, Vegas went up 3-2 in its second round series, beating Anaheim in overtime 3-2. Buffalo a 3-2 winner at Montreal. To baseball, Tampa Bay in 10 innings won at Toronto, while the Yankees won at Baltimore to end a 4-game losing streak. Milwaukee won its fifth in a row, 6-4 over the Padres. San Francisco beat the Dodgers again in LA, 6-2. The Dodgers have lost 4 in a row. Paul Skeens and the Pirates defeated Colorado 3-1. I'm Steve DeSager.
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14: The San Antonio Spurs lead their second-round playoff series 3-2 after beating the Timberwolves 126-97. The game was tied in the third quarter. Victor Wembanyama finished with 27 points and 17 rebounds. Daryl Morey is out as 76ers team president. In the WNBA expansion, Portland won its first game, edging New York on a putback at the buzzer 98-96. In the NHL playoffs, Vegas went up 3-2 in its second-round series, beating Anaheim in overtime 3-2. Buffalo a 3-2 winner at Montreal. To baseball, Tampa Bay in 10 innings won at Toronto, while the Yankees won at Baltimore to end a 4-game losing streak. Milwaukee won its fifth in a row, 6-4 over the Padres. San Francisco beat the Dodgers again in L.A., 6-2. The Dodgers have lost 4 in a row. Paul Skeens and the Pirates defeated Colorado 3-1. I'm Steve DeSager.
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7: 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Brian No.
24: Oh, what is going on? Brian No in for Big Ben Maller. Hope all is well. Hope all is fantastic. We got a lot going on. We got the militia lined up. 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

0: 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The crown is yours. Oh, man, I knew the Bengal apologists would be out there. They're starting to come out of the woodwork. Chris has hit me up on X, and he just writes, same DBs? Do you watch games? I always love that. That's great. Like,
1: do you even watch games, Brian?
0: Busted, Lorena. I don't watch games. He found out I'm a complete fraud right here. DJ Turner, third best DB, PFF. Their O-line was 14 or 15 out of 35. I love it. They were 14 or 15. I can't remember, but they were top half out of 32. Nothing you've said is true at all. Oh, interesting, Chris. So, riddle me this, Chris. Does Joe Burrow seem to get killed repeatedly? Yeah, he does. If you just look at now, this is going way back to his rookie season. He got his leg mangled. He played 10 games, right? He started 10 games. So he missed 7. Then you look at 2023, hurt again. Misses 7 starts. Then last season, hurt again. Shockingly, missed 9 starts. That's way too much time. So spare me on the, oh, they're 14th or 15th. And dude, he gets killed all the time. He manages to get driven into the ground because his O-line isn't good. This is the bottom line, man, and the defense sucks. Okay, if you want to point out DJ Turner, that's fine. Dax Hill has been a disappointment. I just don't trust that defense at all. I don't think they're making huge mammoth strides from what they were last season. I don't. Sorry. If they are, I'll buy you a Houdet t-shirt. How about that? 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We've got Marcel in Brooklyn. What is going on, Marcel?
2: Oh, good morning, Brian. No. And I do agree for you, buddy. Oh, wow. The Spurs got ejected and lost to the T-Wolves, including this person?
3: You got 20 seconds, Marcel.
0: Yeah. Yeah, it was a good game, Marcel. What do you have for us, buddy? We got to go fast.
2: Yes, TV picks to start the week before two polls and a cup of Joe that's coming up. What do you got?
0: So
3: you're guessing what he watched on TV last night.
0: He's definitely watching Game 5 of the Western Conference second round. It was Spurs T-Wolves, for sure.
2: Okay, mixed match it is. Lorena.
1: Roast of Kevin Hart.
2: Not mixed match, Crooked Loop.
3: I think you were watching an episode of Margo's Got Money Troubles.
2: Oh, not a mixed match. And Brian, Spurs T-Wolves.
0: Let's go.
4: You did it.
0: Let's go.
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11: The Giants sent the Dodgers to their fourth straight loss, 6-2. Shohei Ohtani of L.A. hit a solo homer. He had two hits. The rest of his team went 2-for-25. But Milwaukee won its fifth straight, beating the Padres 6-4. So the Padres' lead over L.A. in the NL West is still a half game. Tampa Bay leads the Yankees still by two games in the AL East. Rays won in 10 innings at Toronto 7-6. The Yankees ended a four-game losing streak, winning 6-2 at Baltimore. Philadelphia was a 2-1 winner at Boston. Kyle Schwarber. Schwarber is 17th homer. Pittsburgh and Paul Skeens over Colorado 3-1. In the NBA playoffs, San Antonio's up 3-2 after beating Minnesota 126-97. Victor Wembanyama with 27 points and 17 rebounds. In the NHL playoffs, Buffalo won at Montreal 3-2. Vegas in overtime beat Anaheim 3-2. I'm Steve DeSager.
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4: 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Here's Brady Quinn, LeVar Arrington, and Jonas Knox.

0: Y'all want to create a conspiracy theory? Let's create that one today. Victor Wembanyama has been strategically placed in a foster home of two people that they felt were worthy and able of handling the duty of introducing the world's first known alien to the world. Victor Wembanyama, the Wembanyamas.
1: It's, you know, Mitch Johnson, their head coach. I kind of feel for the guy. So here he was post-game, Spurs head coach, talking about what he's noticed about Wembanyama in the last 48 hours. And you're also going to pick up on something about Mitch Johnson, and I have an explanation for it here afterwards.
2: You know, the one thing, the one word I'd like to use just to mature. I think there was a lot that's happened in the last 48 hours in the last game. And I think how that young man came out tonight and played in a variety of ways, in a variety of situations, not just in terms of his production, was extremely mature.
1: That guy has to yell up at his best player for 2.5 hours a game, 80-plus times a year.
0: And that's why his voice is raspy.
1: He's not for long, dude. Like, I'm telling you, he's going to end up like the lead singer of Aerosmith, who's got to have his throat like redone 4 times because he screams on stage all the time. That guy's going to get worn out in a hurry. I mean, he is horsed. He is trying to figure out what he can do to try and provide any sort of input as they go up 3-2. It just feels like it's a foregone conclusion, and everybody's just waiting around saying, all right, well, get them to the Western Conference Finals. Let's see what happens. They've got Wemby. Do they have the depth to compete with Oklahoma City? I want to see that one. I think it's going to be, that's basically the NBA Finals. I don't think the Knicks have, I think the Knicks maybe have a better shot against the Spurs than they do OKC. But I look at it and I go, I don't know what the solution is for that. And if you're Minnesota, be thankful that you got him ejected in one game and got a win out of that, and just hope you can push it to Game 7 because it would be fun for everybody. I don't know the answer to how they solve that problem. It just feels like that's an issue, and there is no solution to it at this point for Minnesota.
0: There's just too much supporting power. You know, De'Aaron Fox is he's a quality basketball player. I mean, he is really, really good. Stephon Castle, he's really, really good. Those three right there. Like, you can go into, like, some of the other ones, like how you have Barnes as you know, as a veteran who's not crazy old to begin with, but he's been around a long time. He's won championships. They have leadership there, some maturity. But it's a very well-built roster for what you would expect from a San Antonio Spurs team. I do look at Oklahoma, and I do say the way SGA is playing, it is going to be hard for them. The way Chet Holmgren is playing, because Chet's almost playing like he's the franchise player right now too. So you got two guys that's playing at a franchise level. I will say, you don't have two players playing at I am the franchise of the team level on Spurs. But with that being said, the way that Victor Wembanyama played last night, that could equate to the caliber of two franchise players on one team. So I don't know. It's going to be interesting to see how it all plays out.
3: I mean, OKC, and I think it, most teams, I think it's funny, if you look at both sides, whether it's the Knicks now in the East or looking at the Spurs in the West, they're just different, unique matchups, and some of that's the personnel, right? Some of that's Jalen Brunson, his style of play, with combined with what the Knicks have on their roster, but also Wembanyama, and then kind of what they've provided out around him. They're just a tough matchup, and OKC struggled versus San Antonio in the regular season, including the NBA Cup. I think San Antonio went with 3-1 during that time. So
0: Victor Wembanyama, I believe.
3: I think he returned for one of them. And by the way, I think it was 4-1. But when you look at that matchup, like if we're getting this version of Wemby, I don't know anyone who can match up with him. He's just such a uniquely talented player. And obviously, the size plays an element as well, but the supporting cast does too. So I look at even the matchup past this series, assuming San Antonio wins game six and moves on. I mean, OKC has the work cut out for him. We've heard people talk, whether it's the guys on TNT or anyone else, it's like this player's different, man. Like, he's the type of guy that's so uniquely talented with his size that it's going to be hard to stop. And San Antonio is one of those organizations that they can continue to keep building around him. They're going to be tough to beat. They can be that team that has, assuming Wimby stays healthy, a run for years to come.
0: I like the way the narrative is setting up, though, because it's like you have a team that is on the rise. You have a team that is the current reigning, and they are proving out to be building upon being the current reigning. If I'm OKC, I'm ready to make a statement. Like, let's bring this thing back down to earth.
1: Also, don't you think it's good for the league? Because this could develop into
0: a rivalry.
1: Yeah, the Oklahoma-Texas rivalry is a real thing. And you got a little bit of that in the NBA. And so I wonder if they look at this and go, man, this is a real opportunity. This could be the first time we see these teams match up in a way to where you're like, hey, there's a real chance this could go the way of the Spurs. And so I look at it, I go, if you're the NBA, you got to capitalize on that, man. Like, Victor Wembanyama should be featured in primetime as many times as humanly possible. Like, showcase that, because gone are the days where you could look at Steph Curry and go, oh, I could do that. Let me go shoot from half court. Well, you can't do that, okay? Because you're not 100 feet tall, and you can't dribble and shoot and play defense the way he can. Showcase him. Like, and I say this in the kindest way possible. Guy's a freak show, and he should be showcased as such. And we're going to get to see it, you know, if they advance past this series. And him and Chet Holmgren are going to battle it out.
0: I wonder what he was when he was born. Like, what was his size, his length, and all that stuff?
3: Oh, yeah. Oh, trying to provide, like, hope for people out there where they're like, yeah, my son was bigger. It's like, no, not big like this kid.
0: Yeah, I just don't.
1: What percentile was he?
0: What when he came out?
1: What was his baby chart?
0: Like, when he came out. What were y'all weighing him, or what was y'all measuring him while he was still in the wound?
1: Like, you know, we think this is an airplane.
0: We can't land this. Sure. I mean.
1: But
0: if you want to try to have this natural, that's on you. But I suggest that we schedule a C-section for month four.
1: Because by the
0: if we make it past month five, you're in trouble.
1: Because by the time we get to the feet, it will be 9 months. So it's going to take a bit of time. It's like,
0: what's that, babe? That's just Victor's foot. His hand, you know. He felt like making an entrance with the hand or the foot. We got three more months to go, but, you know, he's got no space.
1: I just don't understand. I just hope
0: What's
1: he
0: that,
1: lasts.
0: A finger coming out of your ear? Talk about an alien.
1: I just hope he lasts. I hope that he stays healthy and lasts for a long amount of time. Because, look, Yao Ming was a great player. Like, Yao Ming was a guy who actually gave Shaq problems, to where he was one of the guys that could match up physicality-wise. But his, you know, he got his foot surgically repaired, and he was just never the same player. Like, he didn't have the duration or the length of career that a lot of people would have hoped he would have. And I just hope Wembanyama stays healthy, and, you know, we're looking
0: at
1: a decade plus.
0: The crazy thing about Wembanyama is his comps are Kevin Durant and Giannis. Those are probably the closest comps to him. Not a Shaq, not a Yao Ming. Those are real big men. Victor Wembanyama is not a big man. Karl Anthony Towns, he's a big man that doesn't think he's a big man, but he's a big man. Victor Wembanyama is a skilled player that's just in a big man's body, but he doesn't move like a big man. And it's crazy because he was giving Gobert the bees wax. I mean, hitting with some Tim Duncan, some Hakeem the Dream moves on. Hey, bruh, but he can play you like a big man. It's just weird. That's all I can say. It's just weird. The way he looks, the way it all comes together, the way he makes it look so easy, it's just weird.
1: Yeah.
0: Good luck. Anthony. You've been out Trumped for headlines. It used to be, hey, you know, Ant needs some help. Ant-Man, love Ant-Man. Not this year.
3: Hey, I still love him. I mean, it's just, at the end of the day.
0: You're Dominique Wilkins.
3: Oh, that's not nice.
0: I love Neek. Hey, yeah, love me some Neek.
1: That's a great player, man.
0: I love me some Neek. He's
3: a great dunker.
0: He just could not get it off of MJ long enough for it to be all about him.
1: Well, he had Spud Webb.
0: That's fair.
1: I mean, that's fair.
3: I mean, listen, go ahead, Jonas. Take your shots at Spud Webb. Go ahead.
1: Well, no, like, you know, we're talking about Victor Wembanyama. The guy's a silo with a jump shot. Dominique's, you know, co-host in the battle to try and win an NBA title was a DirecTV remote. Like, what is he supposed to do?
0: Dang.
1: It's just, like, he's undermanned, literally, against Jordan and Bird and all the... And by the way, Dominique Wilkins, known for a dunker... Look at his numbers, man. I think he was a 20-plus.
0: He was a scorer.
1: His career.
0: Yes, he was a scorer. He was a scorer.
1: Love Dominique. By the way.
3: Is that all you want to say on Spud Webb, by the way?
1: We don't need to get in the weeds here, because I did think this was important to point out. Because everybody's, you know, waxing poetically about Victor Wembanyama. He's no match for Jason Orlando Rodriguez Hernandez.
0: Oh, wow.
1: From Venezuela, who holds the record for the largest feet on a living person with a shoe size of approximately 26.
0: Oh, wow.
1: Yeah.
3: Lorena, your thoughts?
4: How many inches is that?
1: I'm showing 40 and a half centimeters, which equals just under 16 inches for his feet.
0: That son of a bitch.
3: Lorena, can you handle that?
4: You know, it's a big foot size. I will tell you. I don't know if I have enough closet space for that. How many shoes could you fit in a closet with that? I don't know.
0: I mean, you would have to tell us.
4: I have a size 6 foot. I couldn't tell you. I don't know.
3: You have a size 6?
4: Yeah.
3: Ooh, petite.
4: Mm-hmm.
1: Well...
0: You could
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1: Hey, by the way, what would Mattress Firm have to do to find a mattress for Wemby? Like, what do you do?
0: Put it on the bottom of a sneaker.
3: Put two together, you know?
4: Yeah.
0: Put that mattress on the bottom of a sneaker and you got Wimby's shoe.
1: What do you deliver him? A WWE ring?
0: What kind of shoes are those, Wimby?
1: You deliver him a
0: box. Those are Mattress Firms.
1: Hey, Wimby, here's a boxing ring to sleep in.
0: Dang.
1: It's like, what do you do? Well, great player. And by the way, mean this in the kindest way possible. Great player. It's just... Never seen anything like it. Doesn't make any sense whatsoever. It's just crazy.
0: It don't make sense.
1: And he's getting better. He's getting better.
0: It's a cheat code.
1: And he's violent.
0: It's AI.
1: Yeah.
0: That's the maturity.
1: Yeah.
0: When he hit that man with that elbow and threw it and it landed, it unlocked something in him. It unlocked that animal inside of him. It's released now. Now it's not nice, young, sweet Victor Wembanyama.
1: Can't get that from Claude, tell you that. That's a real deal.
0: You couldn't
1: right
0: do
1: there.
0: It, huh? Couldn't do it?
1: No.
0: Couldn't make it?
1: No. Can't do it. Claude, ChatGPT.
0: You're a groupie, bro.
1: What do you mean?
0: You're a groupie. You're
1: a groupie for what?
0: For Claude.
1: You said AI.
0: Yeah, I did say AI.
1: Yeah. What's wrong with that?
0: I did. Victor Wembanyama is AI.
1: He is. Yeah, he is. Great player. It is Two Pros and a Cup of Joe here, Fox Sports Radio. LeVar Arrington, Brady Quinn, Jonas Docks with you. So we are going to have the usuals coming up later on. We got another edition of In Case You Missed It. We've also got our midweek awards. Petros Papadakis is going to stop by. You know he's going to have some thoughts on some things going on in the world of sports and beyond. And we've got another edition of The Leftovers as well, too. Up next, though, we're going to tell you about the same old when it comes to the National Football League, and that's yours right here on FSR.
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0: A cup of Joe, Fox Sports Radio, LeVar Arrington, Brady Quinn, Jonas Knox with you. Coming up top of next hour, a little over 10 minutes from now, we are going to talk about some shade being thrown in the world of football. 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
2: Good thing the guys are here to bring you,
1: in case you missed it.
0: Guys, in case you missed this, there's a little event going on this weekend. It's called the PGA Championship. It's a big golf event. It's one of their big majors. It's taking place in Newton Square, PA, at a place called Aronimink Golf Club or Golf Course. Whatever they're referring to it as.
3: That must be the eastern side of the state.
0: I mean,
3: we don't get that exotic.
0: You don't think so?
3: No, we do like White Oak, Munn Hall. We don't do stuff you can't pronounce.
0: John Rahm, who is one of the more notable names who left the PGA Tour for LIV Golf, was talking with the media yesterday and was asked a very specific question about his time with LIV, now partaking in another major for the PGA champion or for the PGA Tour, and had this to say.
4: John, going back to Shane's question, you said you don't look back and think about what you could have done differently, but you do learn. So what did you learn from the decision to go to LIV? What have you learned since making that decision?
5: That is for me to know. And that's about that.
4: Okay.
0: So that didn't go well yesterday for that reporter and John Rahm not wanting to hear the questions. I have noticed this. Rory McIlroy has softened his stance a little bit on the LIV golfers. He did, recently say, I think I was a little bit too judgmental. Bringing these guys back to be on the tour is just great business. So it does feel like, Brady, we are going to get maybe some harmony, a little bit of peace, and we can all golf together again without anybody judging anybody for decisions they made to try and make a little bit more cash.
6: Well, look, I think that's the goal of any professional sports league. You'd like to be able to kind of have the best against the best. And the LIV Tour took some of those guys away for a period of time. But it feels like, look, there's an understanding, I think, for more of the guys at the top. It's the guys on the back end of the PGA Tour who are, either playing in alternate events or struggling to make it in general. They're the ones that are frustrated by it because they're the ones that are ultimately impacted by the fact that these guys just went for a money grab. And meanwhile, these other guys are over here grinding and having a hard time making it. And so they don't want it to be that easy for them to get back or even, for that matter, let them back at all. At least that's their stance.
0: By the way, on DraftKings, John Rahm, third shortest odds, 14-1 to win. Just above him, Rory McIlroy and Scottie Scheffler, the defending champ. So,
7: all right. Go, baby. Woo! Swing it.
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16: What you need to know.
23: The San Antonio Spurs lead their second round playoff series 3-2 after beating the Timberwolves 126-97. The game was tied in the third quarter. Victor Wembanyama finished with 27 points and 17 rebounds. Daryl Morey is out as 76ers team president. In the WNBA expansion, Portland won its first game, edging New York on a putback at the buzzer 98-96. In the NHL playoffs, Vegas went up 3-2 in its second round series, beating Anaheim in overtime 3-2. Buffalo a 3-2 winner at Montreal. To baseball, Tampa Bay in 10 innings won at Toronto, while the Yankees won at Baltimore to end a 4-game losing streak. Milwaukee won its fifth in a row, 6-4 over the Padres. San Francisco beat the Dodgers again in LA, 6-2. The Dodgers have lost 4 in a row. Paul Skeens and the Pirates defeated Colorado 3-1. I'm Steve DeSager.
16: Good morning to all.
24: The best.
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16: 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Here's Brady Quinn, LeVar Arrington, and Jonas Knox.

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1: If you Shazammed him,
0: he don't need to Shazam it. Petros knows it. This is a different version. I don't know what Beats was doing when he. That's not the original, but it'll do.
1: Well, hey, just like that, hour two is upon us here on a Wednesday morning. It is Two Pros and a Cup of Joe, Fox Sports Radio, LeVar Arrington, Brady Quinn, Jonas Knox with you. You can find us, as always, on the iHeartRadio app and on hundreds of affiliates all across the country. 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What do you find? Okay, I got it.
0: NFL Network.
1: Oh, man.
0: It's a good network.
1: He's back.
0: He's not.
1: He's back.
0: Not even close.
1: Yes.
0: Just having fun with you.
1: Yes.
0: Just relax.
1: All right, so... You remember we were talking about Lane Kiffin had made some comments to Vanity Fair about Ole Miss and just said, you know, it was really hard because of diversity and whatnot to recruit, you know, to Ole Miss as opposed to recruiting to LSU. And then he had to go back and, you know, kind of clarify his statements.
2: Which I don't think that helped things, by the way. Like him clarifying his statements might have.

0: only dug him in a deeper hole.
1: Yikes.
2: And I also don't know if anybody really believes what he says. And I don't want to like just say in general, but when he talks, I just assume there's a layer of trolling underneath it. Based on, you know, whatever his social media history is, you know, when he leaves places, when he left Tennessee, all of that stuff, I just assume he's being a smart ass. Like, it's just like, that's just him, you know, kind of leaning into that or whatnot. So he tried to clarify it and come back, you know, a day later and say, no, that wasn't the case or whatnot when the article first came out. Well, Texas head coach Steve Sarkisian spoke about the Luke Farelli situation. Luke Farelli was a guy from Cal who committed to Clemson. He was in class at Clemson and allegedly was being recruited by Ole Miss, ended up leaving Clemson, went to Ole Miss. Dabo Swinney went on a tear, just ripping into him, Ole Miss, so on and so forth. And so Steve Sarkisian said the following, quote, "At Texas, we only take 50% of a player's academic credit hours. You may be a semester from graduating, but you're going all the way back to 50% if you play here and want a degree. But at Ole Miss, they can take you. All you have to do is take basket weaving, and you can get an Ole Miss degree. It's like we've forgotten about academics, yet less than 5% of these guys will play in the NFL. We all signed up to be a part of the NCAA, and then we allegedly make the rules. Everyone knows the rules, right? Then we go to our attorney general and say, we don't like the rule. Let's just sue. Right now, no one is afraid of the consequences." John Sumrall stepped in to kind of defend Ole Miss on social media, the now Florida head coach. So it just feels like it's sort of everybody taking a shot at Ole Miss, especially recently. And I'm just trying to, I want to throw this out there as a theory, all right? Because they've got, you know, their spring meetings, I think, are coming up in a couple of weeks. I wonder if part of this is people have seen the Big Ten sort of take over as maybe the powerhouse of college football. And maybe this is their way to try and spark up some interest and some drama. If you can't win it on the field and you're no longer considered that powerhouse conference, now you've got multiple schools firing rounds at other schools as they get ready for this. And I just wonder if they're trying to really lean in to the drama part of it to try and stir it up a little bit, create some interest, and generate a little bit of fun when it comes to the SEC.
0: That's not the directive of any of these coaches, in my opinion. That's not. This stuff happens naturally. For people who follow college football, you know that the storylines are dramatic. It can feel like soap operas. It can feel like a sitcom. I mean, it literally is as crazy and as wild as you can imagine. And it's in part because the way these universities are run, who they're controlled by, and even how the coaches can kind of operate. And still, despite, you know, for example, Steve Sarkisian, who is the head coach of Texas, Austin, big city, obviously, you know, it's still, they're still considered college towns, right? Like, so there's certain things that you can kind of, you know, for example, Trinidad Chambliss, when he appeals, they go to a judge who's an Ole Miss fan, who's like getting an autograph or dapping him up after the decision to reinstate him, right? Like, that stuff goes on. It's harder for it to happen at the National Football League level because there are so many eyes on it. These are bigger cities. You can't get away with quite as much. And it's a world that's much more concrete in how it's structured and how it operates. That's not the case for college football. You know, they're in a state of transition. Some would say chaos. I don't quite see it like that. But one of the things you have state to state that some of the coaches are frustrated by could be the manner in which how athletes can be paid for NIL. There's certain states that allow them to be compensated while they're in high school. There's certain states that don't still. It's an unlevel playing field as you go across the country. And then how you can go about recruiting those kids. So that's the hard part is it's different in all 50 states. And then it's different based on how aggressive that school wants to be or how aggressive of a donor they have and wanting to be involved. I mean, I think we've seen Texas Tech rise to prominence because of Cody Campbell and the amount of money and financial investment he's made into that team. And he's been very outspoken about it. And then his thoughts on the college football world, lobbying, you know, Congress. So it's just, it's two different

0: Pros and a Cup of Joe, Fox Sports Radio, LeVar Arrington, Brady Quinn, Jonas Knox with you here. By the way, we are going to have our midweek awards coming up here in about 12 minutes from now. The good, the bad, the ugly, that'll be yours right here on Fox Sports Radio. But you can check out our YouTube channel for the show. Just search 2PROSFSR within YouTube. Again, that's 2PROSFSR. Be sure to hit the subscribe button. And after you've done that, tap the thumbs up icon. Comment away whether you agree or disagree. Let us know what you think. Again, just search 2PROSFSR on YouTube and subscribe. So, obviously, there's been a lot of conversation about the NFL schedule. It's going to get released. You've got different games going to different places, different platforms, getting different stuff from the NFL. Front Office Sports is reporting that Netflix is closing in on a deal to stream the 2027 honors ceremony. So that's a big-time get for Netflix there. I'm sure everybody's going to be fired up to see some of the cornball, lame-ass performances that went on at this past NFL Honors, where you got to see, following a debacle that was the Pro Bowl, they rolled out this crap so we could turn it into some ESPYs wannabe, Oscars wannabe event. And so apparently Netflix wants in on all that stuff. So that's awesome.
1: Okay, so I've got two thoughts here, because their CEO, Ted Sarandos, reiterated that Netflix doesn't want a full NFL package. However, when you hear this, you're like, all right, is this just a negotiating tactic? Or is Netflix looking at this saying, we don't want to become beholden to the NFL? Because that's unfortunately where a lot of the broadcast networks are that help build the NFL as into what it is today. They're ultimately now falling victim to the NFL dictating to them, hey, this is what we feel like we're worth. If you're not willing to pay it, we'll gladly go to these streaming platforms, whether it's Prime, Netflix, whoever you want to throw into the conversation. And they are willing to pay for this. So, you know, is this more Netflix saying, like, I don't want to be stuck with being beholden to Roger Goodell and the NFL and everything and do everything they want? Because that's how it feels like some of the broadcast networks, the position that they're in. Or is this more of them saying, hey, this is what we do well, right? We do roasts well. We do NFL honors. We do, you know, exclusive, unique content like this. Live sports and events, it's been okay. Probably not the best. And I think they all realize that we're not there yet in regards to our infrastructure to have everyone be able to stream. And on top of that, there's no free streaming platform. And that becomes an issue because then your viewership isn't as big as it could be as compared to broadcast or linear television, as they would say. Like, which do you think it is? Because it's either like a negotiating tactic where they're saying, no, we don't want it, but we really do. And, you know, we're not going to pay for that price for it. And that's why we don't want a full NFL package. Or they're just staying kind of true to what they are.
0: I think it's probably a negotiating tactic, because I don't know. I think it would behoove you, if you were a streaming service or anybody, you know, broadcast, streaming, to want to get involved in the NFL world as much as possible. And they can say now that, look, there's, you know, we're good here. We only want to do a limited amount, but there's only so many wife kills her husband and blames it on, you know, the Gardner documentaries that come out on Netflix every 15 hours.
2: But they're really big.
0: Okay.
2: You can do that. You can continue to do that. You can rat that model.
0: But at some,
2: I'm just telling you, people are obsessed with crime story footage.
0: But there's probably also some people who thought, you know, years ago, man, Netflix, you know, would never partake in anything like the WWE. And now they do. And Netflix would never, I mean, Mike Tyson in a boxing match on Netflix, and now it's happened. They've continued to add more and more to that. And so if you just follow the trend line,
2: sure.
0: I find it hard to believe that they're not going to go down this, or at least want to be a part of this and make some sort of a run at it. I just find that hard to believe.
2: Well, I think the whole free TV versus not free streaming versus, you know, the other elements that are a part of, you know, how you're viewing what's going on. I think that it becomes a very, very, I guess it's a tough conversation, because again, DirecTV presented something. Okay. You know, you get all of this football and it's a certain type of setup and you feel good about it. And I don't know. And then now you got to pay all of this money, and now it's streaming, it's technology. So how does that all work out? I think it's a conversation that's going to continue to persist. It's the next iteration, because eventually everything is going to go to digital. So now what is that? Is the new norm accepting that free TV is dead and gone? Is that the new norm? Is what I would be curious about.
1: Well, it might be a question for Congress to answer, because that's what's at stake right now with the NFL. You know, there's a lot of the broadcast networks or linear television networks that are saying, you know, this is good for the general population. Here are the studies that are a part of that. You know, some of the networks are working with Harvard for that sort of thing. And they're basically saying, like, hey, if you ultimately want the sport to be the biggest, you should want to be having a portion of it that is free. And I always say to people now, too, like, remember the old rabbit ears? You know, people would put up there, they'd wrap like tin foil around connected to it.
2: Right. Absolutely.
1: Most people's smart TVs now have the tuning ability to tune in to broadcast television, and you don't need all that crap. Like, they're good enough now to be able to tune in to those channels and have those channels on their TV for free. There's like a lot of people who aren't aware of that. Like, you are paying for stuff where you don't need it. Like, you can just tune into broadcast television and still get a lot of those games and shows, et cetera. But the point is right now, and it's documented. I mean, the reach of the streaming is not as big because just not as many people have access to those subscriptions. They're not either able to pay for or not willing to pay for it. Whatever the case may be, is that ultimately good for the sport? If you're the NFL, you know that you can't have a Super Bowl with the highest amount of viewers if you are streaming right now. That's just a fact. That's not opinion. You do not have enough subscribers. There are still, you know, there's still many reasons. Even if you're an advertiser and you want to have the biggest reach as possible, your reach can't be as big unless it's a part of broadcast television at this current point. That may change 10, 15, 20 years down the road, but that's not the case right now. And so there's plenty of broadcast networks that are lobbying Congress right now stating that very thing. Because what the NFL is trying to do is, if they ended up going with pure digital streaming platforms, they're boxing out a large portion of their viewership. And not only is that probably not good for business in the end, because I don't even know that the streaming platforms are going to get what they want out of it, but it's probably not good for the general society either. You know, not be able to have that night where you can go, as Jonas would say, blow off some steam, have a few beers, go watch a game for free. I think we still need that in society.
0: Yeah. Options, baby. Got to have some options. 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

0: LeVar Arrington, Brady Quinn, Jonas Knox with you here. Coming up top of next hour, a little over 10 minutes from now, we are going to catch up with our guy, the old P, Petros Papadakis. That'll be yours right here on FSR. Lots of stuff to get Petros' opinion on. 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
1: There are some good things that happen, and there's some bad, and then there's some downright ugly things. It's time for Good, Bad, and Ugly.
0: Well, to deliver those responsibilities, we turn it over to Sheriff Sweeka.
2: All right. Well, sheriffs, it's time to go Good, Bad, and the Ugly. You know what? Who our good is? That would be Constable Queen himself. Go for it, brother.
3: Constable.
0: Come on, what? Constable Queen.
2: Go on, then.
4: What the hell did you just say?
2: Draw, cowboy. Smoke that wagon.
4: I don't know what has happened to Patty Sweet, but here's the good. The good is Dylan Brooks being there to support LeBron James despite the sweep of the LA Lakers and LeBron. Dylan Brooks being there right next to the hoop, trying to cheer on LeBron during every free throw attempt in that game four of the series versus Oklahoma City. So I know those two have a long history. I just think it was nice that Dylan Brooks, it was really good that he was there to support LeBron.
2: All right, up next we got Deputy Notch. You're the bad, brother.
0: Well, we've talked about how poor officiating is across the world of sports. In Major League Baseball, you've got the ABS system where you can now challenge balls and strikes, and it's been really effective. It's pretty fast. At the Little League level, they got to do something, because my son got rung up on a strike call that was so egregious. I've got video. I can document it. I can show you. It was awful.
4: Prove
0: it. That's my bad.
4: For Put it out I'll there. Prove it.
0: Awful.
4: Prove
0: Terrible
4: it.
0: Call. That's my bad.
2: And finally, we got Sheriff Sticks. You get the ugly, brother.
3: Sheriff Sticks. This segment.
0: Tall.
3: This
0: no.
3: segment was ugly. Constable Q.
0: That.
3: Like pitches.
2: Alliteration,
3: like,
2: brother.
3: Yeah, let's go to break. Let's get to hour three. That's my ugly. We are.
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7: 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We appreciate you for making us part of your Wednesday morning here. Welcome to the midweek. Almost, you know, one day closer to Friday, you could say. And we have an interesting show today, I guess you could say. I hate to be the bearer of bad news, but I've got some bad news and good news this morning. And usually we start with the bad news first. And, well, the bad news is no Justin Patrick here today. As you know, he's been on the road for the past couple of days in Tucson, Arizona. He is hopping on his flight as we speak. So, Justin, safe travels back to Pensacola. And I look forward to talking to you in studio here tomorrow morning right here at 7 a.m. A lot to discuss with the NFL schedules releasing tomorrow, and obviously NBA playoffs, which we'll be getting into today as well. And, man, a lot happening in the NBA, so I'm excited to get into that this morning and through the duration of the week. But the good news is joining me in studio here for most of the show, a former host right here on the airwaves of Fox Sports Pensacola, undisputed legend in the broadcasting space here in Pensacola, a maybe self-proclaimed Hall of Famer in softball around here in Pensacola. Please welcome Luke Carraba joining me in studio. Luke, welcome in. How are you doing, man?
8: Sheesh. What an intro, man. What an intro. I don't think I could have said it any better myself. That's pretty much how I introduce myself to everyone.
7: Man, it's great to have you back on the air. Appreciate you stopping by this morning. Your 2026 debut, I guess, here on the airwaves.
8: Man, I guess
7: Fox
8: so.
7: Sports Pensacola.
8: Yeah, it has been way too long. I miss you guys, and I'm a huge fan of the show. Honestly,
7: appreciate that.
8: You guys sound awesome. We definitely miss Justin here, but I'll do my best to fill his shoes, fill his size sevens or whatever it is. And I feel great. There's honestly a boatload of stuff going on in sports right now, but you know, yeah, I would venture to say that local slow pitch softball is one of them. You know,
7: slow pitch.
8: I mean, my batting average is .847.
7: That's
8: so
7: insane.
8: It's like, you know, like, yeah, take that, Aaron Judge. You know, I bet you don't hit .847, 1,000 OPS.
7: Why aren't you in the majors? Like, what's going on?
8: For real, I'm coming for his spot. It's only a matter of time. It's not an if, it's a when.
7: Yeah, exactly. Well, man, I mean. Okay, Justin's saying he's a 10.5, so don't pick on him too hard this morning.
8: Quit splitting hairs, dude. Just order a soda on the plane or wherever.
7: All right, well, it's timely that you're in here as well because, well, I can count on one hand how many Cleveland sports fans I know around here, and you're one of them.
8: Yeah.
7: Actually, I think you might be the only one, if I'm not mistaken. But still, it's a really timely, you know, day to have you in here because, well, so much happening in the world of Cleveland sports with not only the Guardians, who are one of the four teams in the American League who have a record of .500 or better. We'll talk about that this morning. The Cavaliers, obviously, in the playoffs. They're taking on Detroit, you know, a tough one seed in the East. And, you know, talking about the Cavs, they're obviously linked to LeBron James heading into next season.
8: Sure.
7: Which is pretty interesting.
8: Yeah.
7: Then you've got the Browns. You know, we might talk about the Browns a little bit this morning. Schedule release happening tomorrow, and, well, the Browns having no premier primetime games last year, being one of three teams, the Saints, Titans, and Browns, I believe, no primetime games last year. Yeah, last year.
8: Valid.
7: Maybe

0: like May, you know, it's April, like baseball just started. And these guys, same time, like they just clock into work and here's what they do. They turn the mics on and they're like, hey, man, do you guys think that Deshaun Watson should be playing quarterback? Or do you think that it should be Shador Sanders?
1: Oh, man.
0: And it's just then they talk about that for 2 hours and it's like, dude, please give me a break. I just like, I can't do it anymore. It's so tired. And like these guys, I mean, I nothing against them. Like, I'm sure they're great at what they do, but it's like, guys, we are in the middle of a playoff race with the Cleveland Cavaliers.
1: Yep.
0: We are in the middle of a kind of resurgence of the Cleveland Guardians offense that nobody expected was coming, and just like a true like display of talent from young kids, like pretty much as young as you, Zach, and like they are just dogs. They're so good on the field. And all that I ever see and all that I ever hear is the quarterback debate in Cleveland. They complain about Guardians coaches and like general managing staff.
1: Right.
0: And then they may touch on Cleveland. And like that boggles my mind. So we down here in Florida, where like who knows if anyone even, you know, is a Cleveland fan. I think I've met maybe like 3 or 4.
1: Oh, okay.
0: Like I'll see a Browns shirt here and there and I'm like, let's go. And actually, believe it or not, there's a dude who lives up the street from me who has a Browns flag.
1: Wow.
0: Out in front of his house. I mean, it's faded. It looks like it's like from the 90s.
1: Okay.
0: Like he may have forgotten that it was
1: going
0: there.
1: Going to cook out together this season?
0: Who knows? I may go over to his house. But
1: watch the Browns at noon on a Sunday.
0: Yeah, I don't know. I might swing over there. But, you know, the bottom line is let's spend 2 minutes on the quarterback debate.
1: 2 minutes.
0: Let's spend
1: somebody set your timer. 2 minutes. Yeah. Okay.
0: Set the 2 minute clock. All right. Here's my thoughts. Deshaun Watson is a criminal. I don't know if I can.
1: Nobody's going to argue with that.
0: Allegedly, maybe. I'm not sure if I could even like say that on the air. In my mind, in my legal system, in my brain, he's a criminal, and I don't like him. Okay, as a person. So that's what, even before he steps on the field, and then when he gets on the football field, it looks like he doesn't know his butt from a hole in the ground.
1: Yeah.
0: So it's really, really hard for me to back up any suggestion that Deshaun Watson should be under center in Cleveland. It just doesn't make any sense. And I think that I've seen so many offensive coordinators go because of him. Like, he complains about them and doesn't like their play calling, and he struggled on the field with every single playbook that he worked under.
1: Yeah.
0: So they got rid of an offensive coordinator, brought in another guy. Okay. I'm having a hard time believing that it's the offensive coordinator's fault. That's my thought. Okay. Again, like, this is a take factory.
1: Right.
0: I am not speaking facts here, okay? I'm speaking opinionated dialogue when I discuss this, okay? Now let's look at Shador Sanders, okay? Guy didn't do terrible in my opinion. He did all right. He didn't do good either. Okay? He struggled. He turned the ball over and did not win us games in the end. Okay? So let's just like remember that overall.
1: Mm-hmm.
0: But I don't like arrogant athletes. I don't care the sport. Basketball players, football players, baseball players. Like, any guy who thinks that he is the man to an over-the-top extent bothers me. And that's, again, like, that's on me. Like, I don't believe that everyone has to feel this. A lot of people probably think that that's awesome. And that's why there's a lot of Shador fans, because, like, you know, Shador, he scores a touchdown, he holds up the watch.
1: Yeah.
0: You know?
1: Oh, that's 2 minutes, by the way.
0: That's it? God, that was
1: but
0: fast.
1: Keep it going. You're on a roll. You're on a roll.
0: That was fast. Felt like 30 seconds.
1: Yeah. Now you know how those primetime Cleveland guys feel.
0: Well, yeah.
1: Time
0: you know,
1: flies.
0: Yeah,
1: when
0: you're poor
1: time,
0: clock management, you know? It's just, you know, just add me to the list in Cleveland. But, you know, I'll drive it home. You know, he's got the YouTube channel, he's got the rap, like, all of that is, like, a money-making scheme. It's a bit. And that's dope. Like, I think that, you know, like, we're content creators. So, like, for me to, like, see his bit and knock it is almost wrong. Like, it's his bit. It's cool. You know? But when it keeps the team that I enjoy watching from winning football games, it's a problem.
1: Right.
0: You know? It's like, I would never... like if a dude was on my softball team and wanted to make TikToks in the middle of the game and was getting burned in right field, I would not like him. The point is that it's like this at all levels of sports for me. If you're an arrogant athlete, I don't like you. Hmm. And I believe that Shador on the field is arrogant as a bit. I don't think he's arrogant as a person. I think he's arrogant as a bit. He does it for clicks. He does it for like a brand, similar to his dad. And now it was different because his dad was a phenomenal player, and he's not that yet. He could be, but he's not yet. And I just don't see... I don't see how it makes sense to have him as quarterback. So who is quarterback after him? Who knows? Maybe you, Zach.
1: Me? Hey, I mean, like, I don't know. They've got a big enough room for it. I could get in there.
0: You could probably play. Justin.
1: You know,
0: Justin, land the plane, brother. You need to be playing quarterback in Cleveland.
1: You know, I've stood next to Dylan Gabriel, and he's legit, like, up to my shoulder.
0: He's not tall.
1: His head. Yeah. It honestly blew me away. It's very rare I stand next to athletes, and I'm like, wow, that is a tiny human. Like, how are you making millions of dollars out there on a professional level, the same playing field that you have like Myles Garrett's out there, whatnot.
0: I know.
1: He's got to go to practice against Myles Garrett.
0: I know.
1: Garrett probably has 40 sacks every practice.
0: I can't imagine.
1: That's insane.
0: I can't imagine going against
1: him. That's actually crazy.
0: No wonder the offensive line's always hurt.
1: Yeah, seriously.
0: I think it's interesting because, like shorter quarterbacks are not as useful as they used to be. I think we used to see way more of them. Like, guys are getting taller at quarterback, at least from my observation. But yeah, I don't subscribe to Dylan Gabriel either.
1: Yeah,
0: I think that he actually has the best chance out of anybody to be really good somewhere else, though.
1: Okay.
0: Like, I don't believe, and maybe I'm just miserable, but like, I don't believe that anybody is going to be good in Cleveland. Your best chance to be good in the NFL is to get the heck out.
1: Yeah. You know who I do wish, you know, all the best for, though, is Talen Green, who you just picked up in the draft.
0: Okay.
1: Picked him up out of Arkansas. Super athletic guy. He is the nicest person. Saw him over at the Reese Senior Bowl.
0: Cool.
1: Yeah, the Panini Senior Bowl, I guess it's now called after the rebrand. But
0: cool.
1: Yeah, Talen Green. He's like a superhuman when you look at him. I mean, he's just a specimen. But unfortunately, he had turnover problems. You know, similar to like look at Anthony Richardson.
0: Yeah.
1: Right. I mean, Justin and I talked about this a week or two ago. Anthony Richardson was kind of like Talen Green before Talen Green was a thing. He was a superhuman, extremely athletic at Florida, but just never panned out in the NFL. Now Anthony Richardson's slightly different because he's got his whole rap career he's got going on. He doesn't even know if he wants to play football.
0: Mm-hmm.
1: But dealing with injuries and whatnot, too. But I don't know. Talen Green's a guy that I kind of like. I think you guys picked him up in the sixth round, I believe, out of Arkansas. Don't think he'll get many opportunities in Cleveland, but you never know.
0: Yeah,
1: you never
0: know.
1: Maybe if y'all get too desperate, you'll throw him in there and try to see if he can make some magic happen.
0: Yeah, I mean, you know, I make this joke all the time. Like, every draft comes around. Like, it's such, like, doom and gloom in my brain when it comes to the Cleveland Browns. It's like, every time the draft comes around, I'm like, you know, what nice young man's career are we about to ruin tonight, you know? And apologies in advance for it. But I think that Talen Green is a sturdy, I mean, he's a huge man. What is he, 6? I'm looking at it now. He's 6'6", 224.
1: Mm-hmm.
0: That's ridiculous, dude.
1: He's huge. Yeah.
0: And I think that, yeah, like you mentioned some turnover issues, like join the club. He'll fit right in here.
1: He just can't spin the ball, though.
0: Yeah.
1: That's the thing, consistently.
0: I think that the best thing for him is to work underneath the coaching staff here in Cleveland. And then get traded.
1: Okay.
0: But, you know, like, yeah, there'll have to be a couple injuries for him to get in. But, you know, this is going to be good for him. It's an opportunity to, like, work in a practice squad. You know, who knows? Maybe if it's as bad as I fear it is, then he might play at the end of the season a little bit to get some reps.
1: Mm.
0: Or just because fans will be calling for him. You know how we do it.
1: Oh, yeah. I know what's worse, but still, I want to bring this up. I mean, it almost sounds like you might as well just go be a Nets, Jets, Mets fan.
0: It's about that.
1: Nets, Jets, Mets fan? Yeah.
0: Yeah.
1: Would you be a Nets, Jets, Mets fan?
0: That's a great question. I've never really considered.
1: I think you're trained for it.
0: I think I could.
1: Yeah.
0: Like, I think that I could like mentally withstand it.
1: I think you could emotionally like sustain all the damage it's going to do to somebody.
0: Yeah, for sure.
1: I think as a Cleveland Browns fan alone, but
0: yeah,
1: I'm setting
0: aside the like ins and outs of being a fan of those teams,
1: yeah,
0: and just purely looking at how unlucky they are in comparison to my teams. Yeah, I could do it. I think that. Something that really drives me nuts is, like, I'll see on Twitter, like, I'm big into baseball Twitter, and I'll be, like, scrolling through, and I see Dodgers fan account, like, oh, like, miserable watching my team tonight. And it's
1: son, give me
0: a break.
1: Steak's too buttery.
0: Yeah,
1: lobster's
0: exactly.
1: Too juicy.
0: My steak is way too savory. It's literally drowning in butter.
1: Please,
0: it's like,
1: get
0: dude,
1: out of here.
0: Get out of here. I hate it. It drives me nuts. But I empathize with the Mets, Nets, Jets. Say that three times
1: fan.
0: Fast.
1: Yeah,
0: but
1: right.
0: Like, you get it. They just, I feel bad for them,
1: mm-hmm,
0: because there are similarities to what I do, but like,
1: you know, there's some out there.
0: Yeah.
1: You know, there is probably few and far between.
0: Non-New York, there probably is a boatload of them.
1: Yeah.
0: And they're in an apartment that is like 4 feet by 10 feet,
1: like a one
0: fighting
1: by one.
0: The air. Yeah.
1: Yeah, exactly.
0: They're like in an apartment the size of my bathtub in my current house.
1: Yeah, paying $3,000 for it a month.
0: For sure.
1: Yeah.
0: Yeah, yeah. Like, life could be actually way worse. I could be in financial ruin while I'm, you know, watching the Cleveland sports teams.
1: Yeah.
0: You know, that's actually a positive the more
1: I
0: look at it.
1: Just to walk everywhere and look at tall buildings, yeah.
0: Yeah.
1: Yeah, that's it.
0: Oh, exactly.
1: That's
0: oh,
1: it.
0: Dude. Like, yeah, like, imagine all your teams stink, and then on top of that, you live in New York.
1: Ooh.
0: Oh, jeez, that'd be awful. That's somebody's reality, and it's just,
1: jeez.
0: It's insane.
1: Yeah.
0: I can't even imagine that. They haven't seen, like, a blade of grass in 9 years.
1: Yeah.
0: And they just, no wonder they're miserable. It's like everything that's around them is just horrific
1: yeah.
0: in every way.
1: Well, I don't know. The other half, though, I mean, probably are Knicks fans, and they're on top of the world right now. So
0: I guess so.
1: We'll definitely talk about that this morning. NBA playoffs with, obviously, your Cleveland Cavs in it. But, yeah, I'm sitting here thinking, I almost asked, would it be worse being a Cleveland sports fan or a Nets, Jets, Mets fan? That's a no-brainer, obviously. Nets, Jets, Mets.
0: Yeah.
1: Because, I mean, the Guardians have been pretty competitive lately. You've got the Cavs, who has the LeBron championship, and you're in the postseason every year. Can't make it past the second round,
0: yeah,
1: but at least you're in the postseason.
0: Right.
1: And, you know, I think that alone is much better than anything the New York teams I just mentioned
0: yeah.
1: have to offer.
0: It's worth,
1: so.
0: Yeah, it's at least worth, right. It's worth waking up in the morning being a Cleveland fan.
1: I guess, yeah.
0: Those, yeah, the Mets, Nets, Jets, that's a tough one.
1: And you can throw in Ohio State, too.
0: Yeah, I guess.
1: So
0: I think I've...
1: Yeah, y'all are fine.
0: I've gone on record talking about being an Ohio State fan in here, actually, like
1: are you an
0: times.
1: Ohio State fan?
0: Yeah.
1: Okay.
0: But like
1: the black jerseys you announced yesterday are pretty sick.
0: Yeah, they're dope. I
1: yeah.
0: like them
1: I'll
0: for
1: give
0: sure.
1: You that.
0: I like them. You know, I've gone on record a lot of times talking about my Ohio State fandom, and I think that on social media there are very few communities worse than Ohio State football fans. Just like on the internet, they
1: yeah.
0: are bullies, and they're the worst. And so it's like, yeah, okay, like, I'll make this personal for the people listening here in this area. Like, you know, Ohio State beats Alabama, and then you just get, like, a million faceless trolls on the internet, like, bashing Alabama and, like,
1: right.
0: flaming them, and it just is like, dude, what are we doing?
1: Yep.
0: I do not like it when fans act like that. Like, let's win with some grace, like you've been here before. Like, I don't care if it's Alabama, because Alabama does the same thing, let's be honest. But, like, I just don't subscribe to the theory that the Ohio State team should do this.
1: Yep.
0: Like, why are you guys bullying Alabama? And they beat us, like, 9 times out of 10 anyway. So it's like, why are you acting like this? This is like when the team full of steroid-using home run hitters beat us in softball 9 times out of 10.
1: Yeah.
0: And then we get lucky when they're too drunk to hit the ball. And we beat them, and then we start celebrating. It's like, dude, what are we doing?
1: Yeah.
0: Weird analogy, but you get it.
1: I get it. I'm picking up what you're putting down there. All right, we have a lot to get into this morning. We're going to go ahead and let's keep it to a break here. We're going to go to a break. When it comes to what else happened yesterday briefly from our teams, our Rays were in action, taking care of the Toronto Blue Jays. It wasn't the prettiest of wins. You know, it took an extra inning, but the Rays got it done. They blew a 5-0 lead in the seventh inning, but thankfully they were able to storm back and take care of one of their division rivals here in the Toronto Blue Jays. That now marks a 28-13 record here for the Rays, first in the AL East, so they are on a roll, and they go ahead and win this series. They've got one more game here. No need for a rubber match because they already handled business here in the first two games against the Toronto Blue Jays. We'll talk some NBA playoffs this morning. Spurs dominating the Timberwolves last night with a final of 126-97. Victor Wembanyama, there was no penalty there for the flagrant two on Naz Reid in Game 4. The NBA says, you know, let's go ahead and let him play. You know, we don't see extra. What's the word I'm looking for? Penalties needed, I guess, for Victor Wembanyama for Game 5. Thank you, repercussions.
0: Say repercussions.
1: Repercussions, I like that. And so, yeah, Wemby plays and he dominates. So we'll talk about that this morning, along with some other postseason play. We got Cavs Pistons tonight, so here you go. Your Cleveland team going at it tonight at 7 p.m.
0: I'm trying not to think about it. I get nauseous. I'm scared.
1: I mean, at least you can't go home tonight. It's a 2-2 series.
0: You're right.
1: But we'll get into it,
0: yeah,
1: though. Yeah, and then obviously NFL schedule releasing tomorrow, and a few of those games have been slowly getting announced here through the duration of the week. So we have quite a bit to get into. Stay tuned right here for the Morning Sports Take on Fox Sports Pensacola. I'm Zach Schroeder alongside Luke Caraba here on this Wednesday morning.
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0: we're moving along on this Wednesday morning. Zach Schroeder here with you for the Morning Sports Take on Fox Sports Pensacola, alongside special co-host joining us, Luke Caraba. Thank you so much for joining us this morning, Luke. And no Justin Patrick here for today. He'll be back in studio tomorrow morning at 7. He is currently in the air on the way back from Tucson, Arizona. So, Justin, safe travels. We miss you, and we'll see you back in here tomorrow morning for NFL schedule release and a lot else happening here in the world of sports that I'm excited to get into. 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Obviously, with kind of wedding season coming up here in the next couple of months, keep in mind suits, tuxedos. If you don't have one, you can go grab one over at Lil John's Big and Tall. Or something else they do as well, if you already own a suit, but you've maybe put on a couple pounds or shredded a couple pounds, maybe it just doesn't fit you like it used to, bring it over to Lil John's. They've got everybody in the back who can make it start fitting like a glove again. And that's obviously much more cost affordable as well. Instead of going and buying a whole new suit, you can go in there. They'll get it fixed up for you and make you looking really sharp for whatever event you have in mind. Brands such as Tommy Bahama, Seven Downy, Paul Bettenley, American Heritage, and so much more over there at Lil John's. Go check them out at 5700 North Davis Highway. 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All right, coming up tonight, we've got NBA playoffs, Cleveland, Detroit, Game 5. This is going to be a pretty interesting game. We'll get into that one here tonight. But, Luke, we have to react on last night's game.
1: Yeah.
0: We do.
1: Yeah.
0: Wembanyama got to play last night, and man, did he make an impact. The Spurs, it's pretty interesting. Nobody shot the ball well last night for San Antonio, especially beyond the arc. But they pounded the paint, and that's what they're going to do with Wembanyama. That's the type of play style that they'll resort to if they are not knocking shots down from three consecutively. 27 from Wemby, 17 rebounds. Another day, another big game here for Wembanyama.
1: I love him. I mean, he's such a cool basketball player to watch.
0: He really is.
1: And, yeah, it was a good game last night. You know, I was watching and thinking to myself, like, obviously, Greg Popovich is kind of, like, behind the scenes. He's not, like, coaching on the floor. But, like, last night's game and last night's performance from the Spurs just, like, emanates Popovich basketball. Does that make sense?
0: Oh, yeah.
1: Like, he's like pulling the strings back there somewhere. And I think it's like the bench guys are even amazing for the Spurs.
0: For sure.
1: Like, Spurs basketball is back for the playoffs. And
0: definitely.
1: I mean, Wemby's obviously a huge reason why. I agree with not suspending him. Like, I
0: agree.
1: Maybe we start there. Like, it was a debate. Like, should he even play? Like,
0: yes.
1: Yeah, obviously.
0: Don't get me started.
1: Don't be dumb. Like, it's the NBA playoffs. Do you really want to have Wemby suspended?
0: Why do you want to take away from the series? Like, we already have two series that got swept,
1: yeah,
0: right? The Thunder, they swept the Lakers, and obviously the Knicks, they swept the Sixers. Why are we trying to take away from the two series we have left in the semifinals?
1: Yeah.
0: It blows me away.
1: Like, as a fan, you know, and I'm saying this as somebody who's not a fan of either of these teams. Like, maybe if I'm a Timberwolves fan and I want to win the series, I'm like, man, I really hope we get a Wembyless Game 5, you know? But it just doesn't make sense, man. Just let him play. It wasn't that bad. And, you know, the playoffs get physical. Like, Wembanyama is clearly a passionate basketball player.
0: Sure.
1: Why wouldn't he be? You know, he's so good. He cares about this team. He wants to win a championship. I think that the Spurs have had a great history of winning basketball games, but this is all new. Like, everybody on this team is new. They're hungry, and they're playing like the Rents do. That's what this feels like to me. And, dude, Wembanyama is just fascinating. He's so... Dude, he looks like an alien. Like a praying mantis or something out there. It's so ridiculous. Like, he's ball handling. He's shooting. He's rebounding.
0: It's crazy.
1: You know, he's defending the paint. It's just so awesome to watch. And in the playoffs, it's really cool seeing him operate in a series. Like, how do the Timberwolves respond, you know? And I think the biggest and most interesting thing is the paint defense that the Spurs are playing versus the Timberwolves and their, like, inside scorers. Like Anthony Edwards, man. Like, he limiting Anthony Edwards to 20 points in this game is like God's gift to Earth for the Spurs. Sure. Dude, like, you know, he's in the 30s, 40s, like pretty much every game if he's hooping.
0: Right.
1: And I love Anthony Edwards as well. I think he's a gritty basketball player who is so fun to watch. I don't think he necessarily played bad. I mean, he shot, I think, 50% from the field. He hit all his free throws. Like,
0: and the guy's playing on one leg.
1: Basically.
0: I mean, I cannot believe that Anthony Edwards was able to play in game one of the series.
1: It's a shame he's always hurt.
0: Unbelievable.
1: Yeah.
0: He's arguably the face of the league.
1: Yeah.
0: You know, a lot of people are trying to make... Justin and I talked about this earlier in the week. You know, who's the new American face of the league? Because there's a lot of NBA fans out there saying, trying to make the argument of, we don't want an international player as the face of the league.
1: Why?
0: NBA is an American sport, and it has primarily always been, you know, Michael Jordan's the face of the league, LeBron James is now the face of the league, or has been the face of the league, and is now starting to kind of fade out, obviously. And now, who's that guy to step up? Well, there's nobody else but Anthony Edwards in my eyes.
1: Okay.
0: I mean, Steph Curry's obviously not in his prime anymore. Jason Tatum, he's not even the best player on his team at this point.
1: Agree.
0: So, you can't even, and Jaylen Brown's just not the face of the NBA type caliber
1: player,
0: he's cool, in
1: my
0: opinion.
1: He's just—he's actually my favorite type of athlete. He's just humble in hoops.
0: That's fair. Well, he may not even be on the Celtics next year.
1: That would be ideal for him.
0: That
1: would be ideal.
0: You know, who knows? Leave. The Celtics might send him off for Giannis Antetokounmpo. We'll see.
1: Embrace debate on that.
0: Yeah.
1: Okay. Let me take a step back.
0: We'll get our head of ourselves
1: and break
0: here.
1: Down everything that you said, because you said a lot of interesting stuff there that needs addressed, I think. First off, whoever on the internet is saying that we don't want an international player to be the face of the league in the NBA is an idiot.
0: I agree with you.
1: My God, what a dumb take.
0: Yeah,
1: like,
0: I agree with you.
1: The best thing for the sport is for it to go international.
0: Mm-hmm.
1: Like, dude, how awesome is it that we have some big idiot from Serbia who is, like, unstoppable from three, rebounds, passes, scores, knows the game, and then, like, is a fan of horse racing. I mean, I'm talking about Nikola Jokic, if you couldn't figure that out. But, like, dude, like, imagine if the NBA had not reached Serbia and we couldn't get a guy like Jokic. It would suck. You know, Wemby's a prime example. Like, a sick, like, 9 foot tall, huge, like, dribble shooter from France. Like, are you joking, dude? They don't make those in America. So if you think that if you really believe that the NBA should be just centered in the United States, especially as like a face of the league thing, then you're not seeing the bigger picture. That's my honest opinion on that.
0: Well, and we're the home of the Orlando Magic. I use Franz Wagner as an example all the time.
1: We played
0: the Memphis Grizzlies over in Germany. Remember that's where Anthony Black dunked on the entire roster?
1: Yes.
0: On the floor. Yeah.
1: Yep, that was sick.
0: But Franz Wagner, he was hurt leading into that game. And that's how much it means to these international guys, is they were playing in front of their home floor, or home fans.
1: Yeah.
0: Hometown fans, you know, in Germany. Franz came back just for that game and basically re-injured his ankle. He missed several games after that one, but, you know, he made sure that he was back and playing in front of that crowd in Germany. But they played in Germany. They played in London for a two-game series against the Memphis Grizzlies, which, by the way, very unfortunate day yesterday for the Grizzlies. Brandon Clark passing away.
1: I know.
0: Yeah, that's really unfortunate. But anyway, thoughts and prayers out to him and his family. But anyway, international fans, it means a lot to them. And obviously, Wemby's one of those guys that he's trying to bring the intensity to the All-Star game. Like, think of the All-Star game. It was Anthony Edwards and Victor Wembanyama. Those two guys going at it. That's the only reason the All-Star game was slightly watchable this year.
1: Yeah.
0: And then I think of the Olympic team and whatnot, with Anthony Edwards and how much it meant to him, that roster. And then, obviously, Wembanyama with France. Like, it just means more to these guys.
1: For sure.
0: And I appreciate that as a fan of the game. Now, I do agree with you on those fans out there saying we need an American face of the league. Because, look, I mean, use the NFL as an example. We have a record-high 9 international games this year.
1: Right.
0: The NBA is constantly trying to expand internationally, whether it's, you know, Mexico City or over there in Europe. Wherever it might be, they're trying to expand more internationally, and that's they're capped out here in the States.
1: Right.
0: They've got their target audience that they want here in the States. Now, yeah, they're going to be expanding teams here, like expansion teams,
1: sure,
0: within the states. But as far as like trying to get more games scheduled and whatnot internationally, they're really trying to get more going in that space just to try to capture more fans worldwide.
1: Yeah. Now, okay. Amazing point. And I agree. And I think I've made my stance on the international thing. But
0: yep,
1: if I had to think of a American player not named LeBron who I feel like is the face of the NBA or like the next upcoming face of the NBA, it's honestly difficult because there doesn't seem to be a lot of people stepping up. I think that championships have to answer this question for us because we have guys who can score, right? Like the
0: Jalen Brunson.
1: Like, yeah, I was literally about to say Jalen Brunson is like a guy who could very easily become the face of the NBA if he stepped up and won.
0: Yeah.
1: Like if he won a championship for the Knicks, like he becomes a superstar. And won
0: finals MVP?
1: Yes.
0: Which would be tough, but
1: yes. He would be a superstar.
0: Oh, yeah.
1: Same with Anthony Edwards. I think that Anthony Edwards is the biggest, has the biggest potential.
0: Mm-hmm.
1: He also has the personality to do so. Like, he is tough.
0: Yeah.
1: And it's so fun to watch when he's playing on the floor. I don't believe it's Jalen Brown for the personality reasons we said.
0: Yeah.
1: It's why I love him, actually, because he's just a guy who is like playing under the radar and balling out of control. I think he was like top five in scoring this year.
0: So everybody undersold the Celtics this year.
1: Yeah.
0: Look at them. They cruised to the second seed in the East, and you know, obviously a first-round exit, which was pretty tough to watch. But
1: yeah, not for me.
0: They've got an unbearable play style of basketball to watch on some nights. Like, I feel bad for Celtics fans because one thing you can't expect out of this team is they will shoot 45 plus threes.
1: I know.
0: That is what they will do. And if they're not hitting them, they're an unwatchable team.
1: You lost.
0: They're an unwatchable team.
1: They're miserable to watch. And I don't enjoy Boston sports in general. I think they're scumbags. And you know, the Celtics are like the front of that that bus for me.
0: I think we're far enough away. You can say that.
1: Yeah. Right. Yeah. By the time they get here, they're already on their way.
0: They're marching.
1: I said that. But by the time they're on their way, I'll have relocated and they won't find me. So I'm safe to say that because I'm several hours away. But I think back to the original point, you know, the championship decides the face of the league, at least for a little bit. A prime example of that is Shea. You know, like we were all talking about how Shai Gilgeous was like a really good player, you know, but we weren't talking about him as like the face of the league. We weren't talking about him as like a superstar on the biggest stage until he went and cooked. So you got to prove yourself a little bit if you want to be the face of the league. LeBron James did that, I think. Like even before he won a championship for the first time, he was obliterating everybody, especially like in the playoffs. He showed up time and time again. I do not care what people say about his clutch factor in the playoffs. Like, he is the most consistent scorer of all time. If you can get to the playoffs and be consistent, then you get considered for the like Mount Rushmore of current NBA players.
0: Sure.
1: I will say, and this is just true, The best players in the NBA right now are international players, which is dope. It's probably never been said before, but
0: Luka Doncic, Wembanyama, Nikola Jokic, Shai Gilgeous-Alexander.
1: Yeah.
0: Like, it's a long list of international players that are dominating the sport.
1: Yeah,
0: it is like, the case. Yep,
1: all those guys. But I think let's make it situational. If the Spurs like somehow blow this, and Anthony Edwards is the one who reverse sweeps them at 3-2.
0: Ooh.
1: Or not, I guess that wouldn't be a reverse sweep, but you get it. Like, they come back.
0: Yeah.
1: Right? Then Anthony Edwards starts getting looked at as like, okay, like, this dude is goated. You know? He's good. Not only is he good, he's good enough to beat superstars on a huge stage of the sport. And let's say he goes on to carry this team, which, like, the Timberwolves are not stacked enough to win a championship, my opinion. But let's say he carries them. Then he starts to get talked about in the same conversation as LeBron, who has carried bums to the finals like 9 times. Yes?
0: His team's not full of bums, though. Anthony Edwards?
1: No,
0: Adesuanmu is tough. I mean, you have Rudy Gobert. He's one of the best defenders in the league. You've got, I mean, Julius Randle, who's one of the greatest ISO scorers right now in the league.
1: Sure. I mean, but
0: he's got solid guys on his roster.
1: That's the starters, though. I mean, their bench stinks.
0: Well, yeah. I mean, even those bench guys. Stinks. Well, even LeBron's starters were bums on some of those rosters that he had to carry.
1: Yeah, some of the starters were bums. But
0: I get what you're saying, though.
1: Yeah, he carried like some mechanics on the bench to the finals, and that would be the case with the Timberwolves. The Timberwolves are not deep; they are not deep at all. And
0: that's true.
1: Their bench is like just getting the starters breathers, but that's my opinion. Overall, you know, looking at this game, the Spurs are in a driver's seat now. I don't think they will be stopped. I do think they'll win the series. I thought it long before they won last night. But final score 126-97, dude. Mm. They smoked them.
0: Blew them out.
1: It wasn't even close.
0: No.
1: So, like, you know, again, it's on their home floor. I get it. Like, game six will be in Minnesota, I think.
0: Yeah.
1: So, who knows? But, yeah.
0: That's the tough thing is, like, also, San Antonio, props to them. I love... This is something else that's I don't think talked about enough when it comes to Wembanyama. He has restored tradition in San Antonio.
1: Yeah,
0: the beating the drums, skull. They're copying the Minnesota Vikings, whatever. But still, at least it's somewhat tradition.
1: Sure,
0: that fans can look forward to and expect post game after a W for home San Antonio Spurs games.
1: Yeah,
0: I mean, I think that's really cool. And then look at the crowd when you watch these NBA playoffs. The San Antonio Spurs are, I think, the most enjoyable team to watch because of how the fans are interacted with the shirts. The different sections have the pinks and the oranges and the different colors and whatnot.
1: They do good with that.
0: I love that. Nobody else does that.
1: I'm against going to NBA playoff games and not wearing the shirt that they give you.
0: Yeah.
1: I get really mad. Unless you can't fit it, then, like,
0: I mean, obviously, it's understandable.
1: Yeah. Like, if you can't fit it, because I know it's, like, a universal size. But, like, if you can fit in that shirt, you better be wearing it.
0: But if you can get into the extra large, whatever they put out, like, that...
1: For sure.
0: I mean, it's... Yeah.
1: And you better be wearing it.
0: And I think Spurs fans do an incredible job. You look at the crowd...
1: Whole crowd's wearing it.
0: The entire crowd.
1: Yeah.
0: I mean, you might find one row with one person in one seat not wearing the shirt.
1: Yeah,
0: that's
1: like
0: about
1: unrecognizable.
0: It.
1: I think the NBA is better when the Spurs are good and playing playoff basketball.
0: I agree.
1: Because...
0: I mean, look at...
1: They're fun to watch.
0: Yeah, exactly. I mean, I think back to the prime days of the Spurs with, you know, Tim Duncan, LaMarcus Aldridge, Tony Parker, Manu Ginobili, those guys, you know? I mean, the guys Craig Popovich coached up.
1: 100%.
0: Yeah, I mean, that was prime NBA, you could say.
1: And for us, probably.
0: Yeah.
1: Yeah. I mean, I look at that time, you know, growing up and watching hoops.
0: With,
1: and
0: you know, the Shaq Lakers and everything.
1: Oh, dude.
0: Like, I mean,
1: yeah.
0: so many great teams back then.
1: So fun to watch. It feels like that, for sure.
0: Yeah. So, I mean, Spurs basketball's back, and yeah, it's crazy. I mean, you're sitting here talking about Anthony Edwards can beat superstars, and you're obviously referring to Wembanyama, and it's crazy. He's only in his second season, you know? Like, we already look at him as a superstar.
1: Oh, my God.
0: We subconsciously look at him as a superstar, and he's in his second year in the NBA.
1: Yeah, he's, like, probably not even in his prime.
0: It's insane. No, he's not even close to his prime, probably.
1: That's so insane to think about.
0: If he can stay healthy, of course.
1: He put on a bunch of weight this season, too.
0: I think he put on 15 pounds of muscle.
1: Yeah, he put on a bunch of weight. They got him eating, like, protein waffles. He's getting huge.
0: Yeah.
1: And like, if he gets strong, too, it's going to be ridiculous. Because now he's just, like, using his height and his size. But, like, if he gets strong on top of it, it's going to be actually insane.
0: It's wild. Yeah.
1: I'm pumped.
0: Yeah. But like you said, Greg Popovich obviously still has a say in the matter. Even when Wembanyama, did you see the video of Wemby when he got home at the airport? Greg Popovich was there to greet him.
1: No.
0: And to talk to him.
1: That's pretty cool.
0: So, Greg Popovich is around.
1: Good. That doesn't surprise
0: which
1: me.
0: No, of course not. But I love it.
1: Yeah.
0: I love it. It's going to be a sad day when he passes. I know he's getting pretty up there in age.
1: Don't even talk about that.
0: It's literally crazy. That
1: freaks me out.
0: It's going to be a terrible day, but...
1: He's so legendary, dude.
0: He really is.
1: He's so legendary. And there's, like, again, I told you, he is controlling things in some way behind the scenes with the Spurs. Like, he's doing basketball stuff still.
0: Oh, yeah.
1: You know? And it's probably better off for him.
0: Mm-hmm.
1: Like, it's probably better that he's, like, you know.
0: Still involved with the game.
1: Like, in the office.
0: Oh, yeah.
1: You know?
0: He can never truly retire.
1: He's like me,
0: one of those
1: guys. I will compare.
0: How is he like you? How are you like Greg Popovich?
1: Like, I pop in every once in a while to just operate. Like, I come in here, you know.
0: Yeah, a couple times
1: like,
0: a year.
1: Every once in a while, and I'm just like, you know, I just have to let him know.
0: Got
1: to
0: reintroduce you.
1: Right.
0: Who's this guy?
1: Yeah. Me and him are the same, you know. Like, come around every NBA playoffs and make an impact. That's me.
0: Yeah, there you go. But, hey, coming up tonight, though, we've got more playoffs in tune or in line of Cavs-Pistons here, 7 p.m. Series is knotted up at 2 apiece. The Cavs, unbeaten at home, by the way. They play extremely well at home. But the problem here tonight is they're not on the road. Or they're not at home. They are on the road here in Detroit for Game 5. Pistons favored by 4.5. How are you feeling? Can your Cavs get it done here on the road? They've got to find a way to steal one on the road. It's got to be either here or Game 7, considering they win Game 6 at home.
1: Yeah, like, you've heard this before so many times with Game 7 series. You know, the series doesn't start until somebody wins on the road.
0: Mm.
1: And I think that that's especially true here.
0: Yeah.
1: I mean, this honestly... Whoever wins this game probably wins the series, I got to admit. This is a tough one. You know, this series has been so back and forth. It's like there's a new narrative every single day with
0: James Harden, Donovan Mitchell.
1: I guess what I'm trying to say is like how these teams play, you see something new every night. Like the Pistons, dude, when they are shooting... and they're shooting well, it is like, it feels like the basket is the size of a truck for them. Like, it's so easy for them to shoot. The ball doesn't even touch the rim. It's demoralizing for a fan. Like, when I'm, because I'm a Cavs fan watching this, and I'm like, oh my God, can they miss?
0: Right.
1: And they just don't. Like, the two games in Detroit, I was miserable watching because it was so bad, and they do a good job of forcing turnovers. Like, Cleveland turned the ball over so much in the first two games, it was impossible to come back. Like, they couldn't get back in the game because every time they tried, they were turning the ball over. The Pistons are good, and they're good at home. And that crowd, like Little Caesars Arena, is nuts, man. They are going crazy. And I get it because there's nothing else to do in Detroit besides commit crime. You know, or watch the Tigers, maybe. And so I am aware there's nothing better to do in Detroit than watch basketball. That stadium's full. They're so good. It scares me. I just don't like it at all.
0: Yeah.
1: I don't want to be negative though. Like, I am optimistic that the Cavs can win because of what they proved at home. Mm. When the Cavs came back to Cleveland, I saw turnovers limited. We started to score. I'm on the team. The Cavs started to score the basketball way, way better than the first couple games. I think that it's always been this way, and I'm going to break it down for you as best as I can and as clearly as I can. The Cavaliers play through their stars. Their stars are the key to everything because the bench is very good. They're very capable of winning because of their bench. But the bench cannot play well without the stars playing well. And when I say stars, I'm talking about Donovan Mitchell, I'm talking about Evan Mobley, and I'm talking about James Harden. Those guys need to play.
0: Wow, no Jared Allen.
1: He's not a star. He's good, but he's not like a star in my opinion.
0: No, he's frustrating to me.
1: He's frustrating to me as well. Now, here's the breakdown. Donovan Mitchell starts to play well. That opens up James Harden to shoot with more comfortability. Okay, reverse that. James Harden starts to play well. That allows Donovan Mitchell to move off ball, spot up for three, allows him to dribble and drive because people have to stay on Harden while he's hot. If either one of those guys goes cold, they stop guarding them. Like, when Harden wasn't shooting well, they were leaving him wide open, man. They were leaving him wide open. And it's just like, you can't... That's how they're forcing turnovers, is because they're doubling guys. Whoever stinks, they just leave them and double somebody. It's nuts. So if Mitchell and Harden both are shooting well, then you have to choose one of them to guard. And if you guard them both successfully, then you could start passing to the role players. The Max Strus, the Sam Merrills, the white boys with motion. Those dudes can shoot the lights out when they're open and when they're playing confident. If they're getting face guarded, they suck, which makes sense. I don't count on those guys to play well in the playoffs. Like, why would I? Like, yeah. You're not going to have Sam Merrill carry you to the NBA Finals. They paid Donovan Mitchell millions of dollars to do this. Same with Harden. So, like, if those guys aren't doing it, who else is gonna?
0: Yeah.
1: Okay? Now, I want you to think about the centers on this team, or the big men, let's say, because there's really only two.
0: Jeez.
1: Mobley and Jared Allen are, let's call a spade here, undersized big men
0: mm-hmm.
1: who rely on finesse and skill and speed to score the basketball. Okay? That's amazing. But if those guys go cold, they are useless.
0: Yeah. Especially against Durant, who's just like raw power and strength and like athleticism.
1: Correct.
0: So
1: they're useless, bro. And I say that kindly because I do like them. I think that like as players and as people, like they're awesome and they're great to have on the team. But it is an issue that those dudes are undersized when they aren't playing well. When they're playing well, it's amazing because it's like, oh, he's cooking that center. He's dribbling right by him. Oh, he just drop-stepped into the lane and scored. But when they don't, here's the issue. We have turnover problems with Jared Allen. Not Mobley as much, but like they turn the ball over. They cannot box out. They cannot procure rebounds the way they need to. And it's my opinion, you can call me old-fashioned if you like, that good NBA playoff teams have a dominant, pure five-man who is able to play defense in the paint and secure rebounds. This is why Nikola Jokic is so amazing, is because he's that plus a scorer and a passer. Okay? The Cavs don't have that. So, I said all of this to drive us home. The Cavs win this series if the big men show up to play, and they play their game, because they are not dominant big men. They are just finesse big men. So if they play that game, and the stars produce, even on a like average level, if Harden can just protect the basketball and score, and if Mitchell can just score, the Cavs do win this. But if all of those things that I described, even if one of them doesn't work out, the Cavs lose this. And that's what's scary about being a Cavs fan, is yeah. all of those things need to go well, otherwise we don't win.
0: I've had three guys that have come to mind so far this postseason that pull words out of me that the FCC is listening for. We'll put it that way.
1: Yeah, right.
0: My most wanted list, I guess you could say. Two of them are on the Cleveland Cavaliers. And, you know, these two guys have kind of pulled themselves out of that hole, I guess, or off that list here these past couple of games. But the three most frustrating players for me to watch this postseason has been Joel Embiid. And, you know, he's not in the playoffs anymore.
1: Right.
0: Not playing game two of the series against the Knicks just really frustrated me.
1: Right.
0: Like, on another level. He's already injury prone. And
1: right.
0: the fact that he's not going to play in a game where they're going to go down 0-2, you know, playing at Madison Square Garden. Don't get me started. Anyway, yeah. Jared Allen is another guy. He has been pretty much useless up to this point. You know, he had a solid game. Was it two games ago? Game three?
1: Yeah. I think
0: game
1: so.
0: Four. And then really game three was the game that James Harden is my third guy on the list.
1: Sure.
0: He's been severely underwhelming for what I thought Cleveland, you know, was really hoping to get out of this guy. He's been underperforming massively.
1: Yeah.
0: Like, I'm sitting here thinking, why did they send off Darius Garland for this guy?
1: Yeah.
0: You know, I know he's got obviously foot problems and injury issues, but like, they'd much rather have Darius Garland in this situation than James Harden, who's going out there and trying to act like vintage Houston Rockets Harden.
1: Yeah.
0: Step back threes.
1: I know. Like dribbling off his foot.
0: Yeah, exactly. But yeah. Game three shook that narrative a little bit for me, because obviously Harden closed out the game. It was awesome to see.
1: Yeah.
0: You know, he was hitting down mid-range shots. He was knocking down the threes. You know, there was one, I think Tobias Harris like ran into him, knocked him to the ground, was a clear foul, didn't get called, but he hit the three.
1: Sure.
0: And he was out there making plays consistently, which I enjoyed watching, actually.
1: I respect it.
0: So for me, Jared Allen, he's also been playing a little bit better, crashing the boards and whatnot these past two games at home, but they're home games. The
1: yeah.
0: whole team's going to play better. So those two guys are on my list here for tonight, my must-watch list. And I don't know, just those two guys specifically have been really frustrating.
1: I agree with everything you said there. Makes plenty of sense.
0: Yeah. But we are up on time. Hour one. Can you believe it's been an hour?
1: Man.
0: Can you believe it? Time flies when you're having fun.
1: 45 minutes of it was me yelling about Cleveland sports, too. Like, literally yelling.
0: Well, that's the thing. It is pretty relevant, though. For whatever reason, Cleveland has a pretty strong hold on the sports world right now, especially the Cavaliers, because what's next for a guy like LeBron James, who has become a hot commodity of conversation these past couple of days?
1: My favorite.
0: The Lakers get swept by the Oklahoma City Thunder, and, well, you know, it's that time. Is LeBron leaving? Is he coming back? Is he retiring? All this. Is he going back for a homecoming tour in, you know, Cleveland and Akron, Ohio? I don't know. We'll talk about it, though. A lot happening in the NBA as well as the world of baseball. We have a loaded hour, too, in store here for you this morning. So don't go anywhere. 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
13: What are you going to take it to another level for me? 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
0: Hour two coming your way on this Wednesday morning. Zach Schroeder here with you for the Morning Sports Take on Fox Sports Pensacola 101.1 FM. and also streaming on the Fox Sports Pensacola app as well. Thank you so much for making us part of your morning. The weather is slightly better here this morning. Yesterday was brutal. I mean, came in this morning just pouring down rain. And, today definitely looks a little bit better for sure. So enjoy your Wednesday here today. And once again, we appreciate you for making us part of your morning and your week here. No Justin Patrick once again here on this Wednesday. He'll be back in studio tomorrow. He is currently en route from two

0: on Arizona up in the air, so safe travels to you, Justin. We'll see you back here in studio tomorrow. But kind enough to join us here this morning, Luke Caraba, former host right here on the airwaves of Fox Sports Pensacola, and softball pro now, I guess. And you're still pretty big in the sports scene around here, but
1: yeah,
0: you're doing your thing.
1: Safe to say. Hey, I love it when I'm being talked in this light. Feels good to be back. I just, you know, we do miss Justin, and I wish him safe travels. Dude, he's awesome. I love Justin. And this show is so good, man. Like, I enjoy listening, and I think you guys do it so well. But yeah, you know, every once in a while, you gotta, you know, get that old pair of shoes out of the closet when you, you know, when you can't find your main ones. And that's me in the radio game. So, I just, you know, they always work. They always get you to where you need to go. That's me.
0: You know, speaking of, I failed to compliment your shoes. What, you have the white Hey Dudes on today?
1: I got some white Hey Dudes.
0: Yeah, I was going to say I like those shoes.
1: Yeah, thanks, man. Yeah, just try to keep it comfy. I'm done looking nice.
0: We got caught up talking about LeBron and Giannis and whatnot. There's a lot going on in the NBA. I know we're talking a lot of NBA this morning. Coming up at around 8:30 this morning, we will be joined by Mick Gillespie, host of the original Bama Tailgate Show. It's been a little bit of time since Mick's been on the program, so it'll be good to have him on. Obviously, works for the Chicago Cubs as well and covers them with his channel there. Voice of the Knoxville Smokies. So we'll talk some baseball this morning as a very surprising start, you could say, to the MLB season with how the American League is definitely shaken up. Pretty weak.
1: Yeah.
0: With how the American League has come out. Who would have thought the Rays would be near the top of the American League?
1: Me.
0: Okay. Pretty much Luke and people in Tampa. That's about it. yeah, as far as nationally, not many people probably expected the Rays to kind of be in the position they're at here. 40 games into the season right there. Neck to neck with the New York Yankees. You got the Guardians, who have a record of 500 or better, or better than 500. Then you have the Athletics. And that's pretty much it when it comes to the American League. Pretty wild.
1: Pretty wild. Yeah. I'm telling you, man. You know, for these fans of the Rays, I mean, look out. This team's so good. They're not a joke. It's not a gimmick in Tampa. What has happened to this point in the season? I mean, I'm reading here that they're 28-13.
0: Yep.
1: Like, dude, they're so solid. They really are. They have great offense, and I think that's bolstered them to this point. You know, I'm worried about the bullpen. I think that
0: a lot of new faces too.
1: Yeah, like I think that the Rays will not only finish in first, they will make a deep run if they make a win now trade at the deadline for some bullpen arms.
0: Hmm.
1: And I bet you they will. I think the Rays have done an incredible job in their front office with this team. Like, bringing in Junior Caminero, he's a former Guardian.
0: I was going to say, you can thank the Guardians for
1: that. Yeah, he's a former Guardian.
0: Over as an 18-year-old.
1: Yeah, it was a big, like a rare mistake from Guardians general management. Like, usually they trade off guys who they've been convinced can't be developed. Junior Caminero, 40 bombs, 40 stolen bases.
0: Crazy.
1: Like, he's so good, and he's going to be good for years, and I'm pretty sure they have club control until I'm like 40.
0: Yeah.
1: So, like, it's insane.
0: He'll be demanding a pretty hefty contract, though, that's for sure.
1: For sure.
0: Coming up here soon.
1: So once he demands that contract, the Rays will not pay it, but he'll go to the Yankees.
0: More than likely. Yeah, so enjoy it while it lasts, I guess you could say.
1: That's what I mean. Like, dude, like, when you're good like this, like, you know, when you're like a middle to small market team like the Rays, you know, like, why would you not trade to win this season?
0: Right.
1: Like, go for it now. Because these dudes, I mean, you know, like, who knows, right? Like, do they play well again next year? There's so many ifs in baseball that it's impossible to predict sometimes. So, yeah. If I were a general manager, and I think so much, like, with my heart instead of my intellect when it comes to baseball, I would trade the kitchen sink in AAA to get guys to win now.
0: You sound like semi-pro. You sound like Will Ferrell right now.
1: I know, exactly.
0: Trade the washing machine for this guy every year.
1: Oh, dude, I would trade everybody. Yeah, but again, like, that's why I'm not. I do this with the guards all the time. Like, Guardians are famous for, you know, having one of the best front offices in baseball, and I routinely question their motives. I'm like, stupid trade, should have kept them. And then the guy we trade is terrible, and the prospects we get end up being demons.
0: Yeah.
1: So, like, I get it. I know these guys know what they're doing.

0: Yeah. You know, it's runs like that happen. But I will say the positive, I think, is, you know, last year they unloaded a lot of their home games for the first half of the season.
1: Sure.
0: And if I'm not mistaken, the infield at George Steinbrenner Field is slightly closer, you could say, than the Trop. Or what? Other. Yeah, because it's like a AAA park.
1: No way. Is it like 80 feet?
0: I don't know how. No. It's like the wall. The outfield wall.
1: Oh.
0: That's what I'm saying.
1: Oh.
0: I guess it's slightly closer.
1: Oh.
0: Slightly. And it's shorter, so it's easier to hit home runs over.
1: Interesting.
0: From what I've heard, I believe that. I'm pretty sure it's just shorter. I don't know if it's closer. But it was easier to hit home runs in Steinbrenner than it is usually in your other ballparks.
1: Got it.
0: With higher walls and whatnot to get over and climb over.
1: Got it.
0: So when it comes to the Rays, last year they had a lot of home games to open up the year. This year, not so much, right?
1: Sure.
0: I mean, they've got the dome, they've got Trop, and that was because of weather, obviously, last year. You can't really play outdoor baseball at 1 p.m. when it's 110 degrees outside. In Florida, when it's humid.
1: Yeah.
0: In August. It just doesn't add up.
1: So they
0: really loaded a lot of their home games for the first half of the season, which obviously helped that record a ton compared to the second half of the year, where they kind of fell off a little bit near the tail end to try to make a fight back. But anyway, so that's part of my reasoning why I think, you know, take that into account. Have precaution when it comes to these Rays. But at the same time, they are playing a fair share of away games as well as road games or home games. They're playing well both at home and on the road.
1: They are.
0: Like, they're playing extremely well at home, and they're playing fairly well on the road as well.
1: Right.
0: They're able to win series like they did here against the Blue Jays yesterday. They find themselves in a pinch. They blow their 5-0 lead in the seventh inning. They need extra innings, but they get it done. Guys
1: sure.
0: like Taylor Walls step up, Jonathan Aranda, and this team's firing on all cylinders.
1: Yeah.
0: But you're right. The bullpen, definitely questionable. A lot of new names, new faces on this roster. Nick Martinez, they got him from the Reds last year, or this offseason.
1: Oh.
0: And he's kind of been their best guy.
1: Yeah. Thanks, Justin.
0: Yeah, seriously. You know, he's a Reds guy.
1: Oh, yeah.
0: So Nick Martinez, he's stepped up huge. Drew Rasmussen, guys like him, Shane McClanahan. I don't know. This bullpen has a ton of names that, you know, have stepped up big time, and they're still not fully healthy. Guys like Ryan Pepiot and whatnot still have not made it to the mound this year, so... For the Rays, I think there's a lot to be happy about.
1: Yeah.
0: For sure. But definitely be precautionary on making your predictions for later on in the year, or even postseason predictions here for this team.
1: You got to look at it as a long game with baseball. You know, we're in May. I recognize that. I think that being in first in May doesn't really tell you a whole lot about what your team's going to be like in July and August and the dog days of summer.
0: Right.
1: However, you've got to look at scheduling. Like, scheduling is so important because you almost, like, you plan your downtime almost. Because, like, every team, especially when they're good to start, they start to dip in the middle of summer.
0: Mm.
1: And you got to just weather that. Like, I say this all the time to anybody who will listen when they really are watching baseball day to day, because it's important. Like, you watch how your team is playing as a trend more than just day to day. Okay. And that's what we got to do with the Rays here. Think about their schedule. All right. I'm going to name a few of the opponents that they're going to be playing in the next month. Okay.
0: Yep. It's bad.
1: Miami.
0: They're good.
1: Debatable. Baltimore.
0: Mm.
1: The Angels. Okay. Miami again. Boston Red Sox.
0: Yeah. Terrible.
1: Angels again.
0: Pretty bad.
1: Washington Nationals. Kansas City Royals. That's all in the next month. Now,
0: that's a very winnable month.
1: Yeah. In my opinion, like, they're playing the Orioles twice. That's six games. You should win four of those.
0: Yeah.
1: Okay. Playing the A's twice. You should win four of those. Okay. The Tigers, like, I didn't name the teams that are good. They're playing the Tigers and the Yankees and the Dodgers in that. You may not win those series. Okay. Fact of the matter. Even if you don't, I mean, I'm like crunching numbers in my head, which is one of my least developed skills.
0: Yeah, big accountant guy over
1: but,
0: here.
1: Yeah, I have to assume that just overall, you come out of that winning majority of those games, maybe 70%.
0: Mm.
1: So now that brings you to like middle of June, early July, and you're still in it. Okay, you're a month from the deadline, the trade deadline. That is.
0: Yeah.
1: You. hopefully are still in first place. Like, I'm not seeing a lot of competition for them. So all you could do is hope to be in first place by the deadline and then make a win now trade.
0: Yeah.
1: Okay? Like, that would be best case scenario if by, let's say, the All-Star break, the Rays have maintained winning baseball. Like, you don't have to win every game. You don't have to sweep every series. Just keep playing the long game. Keep winning. Okay? If you are in, as a Rays fan, if you are in a position where your team is even remotely in the driver's seat in the division, like, let's say they're just in it, couple games ahead, couple games back, fluctuate. Like, you're in great shape because the team has the ability to last, especially if they get those bullpen arms I'm talking about. But even just in general, like, the guys that they have now, they are built to last.
0: Mm-hmm.
1: The only goal for any baseball team, get to the playoffs. I don't care if you win the division. Get the wild card game. Like, just get to the playoffs by any means necessary, and then it's all bets are off. Who knows?
0: Yeah, yeah, for sure. But, you know, it's an exciting time for baseball around here because not only are the Rays doing well, but we have a large fan base of Braves fans around here too.
1: And that's true.
0: Look at the Braves. I mean, they're right there with the Rays with a 29-13 record. So,
1: yeah,
0: both teams playing very, very competitive baseball here for the early goings of the season. So around here, if you're a baseball fan, you're in heaven, it seems like.
1: I would love to give my take for the first time on record that the Braves are the best team in baseball.
0: Mm.
1: Currently,
0: like right now.
1: Yeah, like as of now, as of May 13th.
0: I think with the Dodgers looming out there, that's a pretty bold take.
1: Yeah, I know.
0: Teams like the Padres even in that same division. I mean, I don't know.
1: I get it. And we were talking about the long game, right? Like, we were talking about, you know, guys who are built to play through the season.
0: Sure.
1: Like, the Dodgers are obviously going to be one of those teams that, like, they're playing consistent baseball through the year. I'm talking about right now. I'm talking about to this point, the Braves are the best.
0: Okay.
1: They have great, great hitting. Matt Olson is incredible.
0: Right.
1: Getting that type of production from your first baseman, like, that wins you games. Okay. Acuña Jr. is producing at a level that I feel like is satisfactory. He is playing good defense. Like, you need your star to play well. He is. These guys play well at home. They have great pitching. It's really, really hard to beat the Braves day to day. They have a good bullpen. And I actually went to a Braves game, believe it or not. I was
0: really
1: there. Yeah, they played the Guardians. So I saw the trip out.
0: Yeah, yeah. Didn't you lose that game?
1: They lost the two games that I didn't go to.
0: I remember seeing that.
1: So, like, I went to the winner, and then they lost two. But,
0: oh, talking about Cleveland.
1: Right.
0: Okay.
1: And so I was watching the Braves play in person, and I was thoroughly impressed.
0: Sure.
1: They're so good.
0: You like Truist Park?
1: I do like Truist Park.
0: It's a cool scene over there with the battery.
1: Yeah, I think that's neat. Yeah, the battery's neat. Like, they have a bunch of nice restaurants around the area where you can kind of, like, you know, like, pregame the baseball game.
0: Yeah.
1: And, you know, like, really cool activities for kids and for fans around the stadium. Like, I think they really did it right. And, yeah, I liked it. And, you know, The Braves have so much history in baseball. Like, it's one of those things. Like, I'll say it again. I said it about the Spurs. I think that the MLB is more fun when the Braves are playing winning baseball. They're one of those teams. Like, it's fun to watch them. When, you know, you get to the playoffs, Braves are good. It's a blast. So, yeah. There's a bunch of Braves fans around here. I see shirts all over the place.
0: Oh, there are. No doubt.
1: Yeah.
0: Yeah, I know a handful of them for sure. They're everywhere. But yeah, the Braves, they're playing really good baseball, you know? And
1: they're good.
0: Truist is a fun park. It really is.
1: I know.
0: Now, I don't know if you've been out to San Diego though, but my first ever taste of an MLB experience was Padres Dodgers.
1: No kidding.
0: I sat near, like, right there behind home plate. It was insane. And
1: that's nuts.
0: It was pretty wild. But that honestly, it kind of sparked my love for baseball again.
1: Wow.
0: It was 2 years ago, I believe, but it was a 4-game series, and the one game I went to, the Padres, like, walked them off.
1: Wow.
0: It was absolutely insane, and Padres fans leaving the building, you know, F the Dodgers, you know, so many chants going on. It's a rivalry, you know. Things got really heated.
1: Oh, man.
0: It was insane. But Petco Park, probably the best park in baseball.
1: I think there's a real debate for that, yeah.
0: It is beautiful. I mean, the city with the backdrop, it is, and the weather.
1: Yeah.
0: Man, it doesn't get better.
1: It's perfect.
0: No humidity. 70 degrees at night.
1: Yep.
0: You know, cool enough for like a hoodie, yeah, but also warm enough for just, you know, a short sleeve shirt or something. It is beautiful.
1: Yeah, dude.
0: Truest, I went like in July. It was hot, muggy, humid. Yeah. My hair was all frizzy.
1: You look like Jared Allen.
0: Yeah, there you go.
1: I get you.
0: But no, it's Truist is really cool. So I know to all the Braves fans out there, if you haven't been to the new Truist Park, get out there.
1: Gotta go. Because
0: it is a fun time, especially with the battery and whatnot.
1: Gotta go.
0: Yeah. But we got to get to a break here in a bit. I don't know, man. Do you just want to dive into some NBA talk here?
1: Yeah.
0: Let's go ahead and do it. Because I know you got to go here in a bit. So
1: I do.
0: In a few minutes. But pivoting the conversation here, NBA. We talked about it here for hour number one. We do have playoffs here coming up tonight. Cleveland and Detroit. It's going to be a 7 p.m. tip for Game 5.
1: Mm-hmm.
0: Cleveland on the road here. And, well, neither team has lost yet at home. So
1: right,
0: that is kind of the big kicker.
1: Right.
0: A team, if Cleveland wants to win, they have to find a way to win on the road for at least one game, whether
1: yep,
0: that's Game 5 or if they win Game 6, they have to obviously win Game 7. So that's going to be a pretty interesting game here tonight. Do you have a prediction that you want to throw out there quickly?
1: Sure. I think that the Pistons will start the game very, very strong.
0: Mm.
1: I think they'll go on a run pretty quickly. It'll get the crowd in it, and it will be a very demoralizing watch as a Cavs fan, and I can't even imagine what it'll be like as a player. And so the first quarter is going to be tough. I think that the game will be won in the second quarter. Okay. How will the Cavs wow, respond to the run? Okay. This is going to be such a biased prediction because I want the Cavs to win, so I'm just going to speak it into existence. I believe the Cavs will answer the call.
0: Okay.
1: I believe the Cavs will answer the call.
0: Yeah. You got Duncan Robinson floating out there. You know, he balls out at home.
1: Well, they're talking about he's hurt. He's questionable for tonight's game.
0: Is he really?
1: Yeah, I'm not sure if he's even playing. So I think injury has a huge decision maker in this because
0: okay,
1: Caris LeVert, Duncan Robinson, and I think one more guy whose name escapes me from the Pistons are potentially not playing tonight.
0: I mean, Kevin Herter is the guy.
1: Kevin Herter.
0: Is that you're thinking of?
1: Yes, yes. So
0: he can also shoot the lights out?
1: Yeah. Though if those guys are out, Cavs win.
0: Okay.
1: For sure. But if they're in, prediction continues. Okay. Second quarter, if the Cavs can answer the call, if they can keep it close, maybe they can steal one. It will be close. Like if you're, you know, like if you're looking at this, like the Pistons are 4.5 favorites, like that's so generous. Like love the Cavs on that. But you know, the truth is Cavs lose this game unless Donovan Mitchell and James Harden take the game over.
0: Yeah.
1: They have to be able to score the basketball. But yeah, that's my prediction. I think that the Pistons are in a real position to take control of the series. It's terrifying as a Cavs fan. I'm nervous and nauseous thinking about it. They need to answer the run. There will be an inevitable run. You guys who are listening to this, when you're watching the game tonight, think of what I'm telling you right now. There will be a run where the Pistons go on a roll. They'll score like 12 straight.
0: They always do.
1: And then there'll be a timeout, and then the place will be going absolutely bonkers.
0: Yep.
1: Like, the roof will be basically, like, about to come off.
0: You don't know how many times I watched it with the Orlando Magic series.
1: Ugh.
0: Somehow, we always responded for whatever reason.
1: Yes.
0: You know.
1: Magic played them so hard.
0: For the first four games, at least. And the back, you know, the last three happened.
1: I was bummed. I was bummed the Magic didn't win, for the record. Sorry, Magic fans. I thought they had it.
0: Yeah.
1: Anyway, it was an awesome series.
0: Yeah. But Detroit always made that 10-0, 12-0 run.
1: Yep.
0: They always do. I don't know what it is. They hit a couple threes, and then Kay Cunningham gets in there. He'll have a couple mid-range shots.
1: Yep.
0: And then you know it. They'll come down, they'll hit a three, the roof blows off the place, and it's, you know, timeout. You know, you either had a 20-point lead that you blew, or Detroit takes a pretty strong lead.
1: You got to limit their runs. You got to minimize the damage, and you've got to answer. Like, if the Cavs play soft and they roll over when these runs happen, it'll get ugly quick. And Pistons will win by 20.
0: Yeah. The thing is, Kay Cunningham coming off of a 19-point performance, I think he's due for a big night.
1: Yep.
0: So even if those shooters that you mentioned are off the floor, I think Cade's just going to have too big of a night for you guys to kind of overcome it.
1: It'll be tough if injury limits the Pistons' role players. Right. Cade.
0: True. He makes the defensive job easier for you guys.
1: Yeah, and I think that what the Cavs did well defensively in game four was, you know, kind of like half court trap and force guys to turn the ball over. And I think injury was a huge reason why the Cavs played well. Like, Pistons guys being hurt was a huge factor. So, yeah, I think that Cade having the ability to play one-on-one offense with other guys being threats will really help the Pistons' chances to win. It will be tough. It will be tough, one way or the other. This is going to be a crazy game. I'm very nervous.
0: Well, that's a no-brainer. It seems like every game's kind of tough, you know? But yeah. Look, I'm rooting for the series to go seven games.
1: No doubt.
0: I'm rooting for both series to go seven games. You know, I think with the Thunder sweeping the Lakers and, you know, Philadelphia obviously just totally dropping the ball. It's like they beat the Celtics and they're like, all right, we're good. We can block out, especially Joel Embiid.
1: Bum.
0: He's so frustrating, dude.
1: Bum.
0: They need to trade him. By the way, their president of basketball operations got cut yesterday.
1: That doesn't surprise me.
0: Yeah, look, it seems like they're kind of turning a new leaf over there.
1: It won't be long till Joel Embiid's playing in Italy.
0: Yeah, at this point.
1: He stinks.
0: At this point.
1: I could guard Joel Embiid. Get him in here.
0: No. Well, it depends. I don't know. If he didn't play, you could guard him. But
1: yeah, exactly.
0: You could sit by the bench. Just...
1: I could be... Okay, I'll go
0: you
1: on...
0: You cannot guard Joel Embiid. Let's be real. But...
1: I'll go on record saying this, impossible to debate. I could beat Joel Embiid if he was too hurt to step on the floor.
0: You could beat Joel Embiid in a seven-game series.
1: Fact.
0: Come on.
1: Fact for sure.
0: Because he's going to be unavailable for most of them.
1: That's right.
0: So there you go.
1: Freaking bum.
0: Yeah, exactly. Okay, we have a few minutes left here before you got a roll, Luke. LeBron James, will he be going to Cleveland next year? Will he be playing next year?
1: He's got to do a farewell tour. Like, LeBron is too... LeBron loves himself too much not to do a farewell tour. And like, I love LeBron as well, so I want to see it. Like... Everybody wants to see it. So, yeah, he will play somewhere. I would believe that he takes less money to play for the Cavs for fun.
0: Like a veteran minimum?
1: Yeah, like I could see that. But I think that he wants to play with his son. And I think that if LeBron might be playing in Italy next to Embiid, but if he is on the – I'm talking about LeBron – Junior, by the way, I'm sorry. Bronny James Jr. is going to probably be playing in Italy next to Embiid. If he's on the Lakers next year, I think LeBron will stay to play his final year with his son.
0: Okay.
1: And I think that will be ill-advised because the Lakers like can't afford LeBron and a good roster. LeBron's just, it's tough.
0: Yeah.
1: Like, it's tough. LeBron needs more. It's so obvious. Like, the Thunder smoked them because LeBron didn't have...
0: He's not playing with DeAndre Ayton again.
1: No.
0: There's no way. He gave him the look. It's the look that you're getting traded. If you haven't seen the video, he gave DeAndre Ayton the look of disappointment, and that means you're getting traded.
1: Yeah.
0: Or he's leaving. One of the two. There's no in-between here.
1: Yeah, I mean, his contract's up, man. He may be going to Cleveland.
0: That's true.
1: It would be the best thing for everybody. Like, the Cavs would be really, really good if they kept their current roster plus LeBron.
0: There's still value in LeBron.
1: Yeah.
0: Like, obviously. I don't think anybody's sitting here arguing that.
1: Yes.
0: The guy scored 212 points in this postseason here. That's like more than I think any other 41-year-old combined, maybe outside of like Kareem Abdul-Jabbar.
1: Yeah.
0: But the guy's crazy with what he was able to do in production-wise this postseason as a 41-year-old. But, Luke, for me, I'm really bought into the series with the Cavs and Pistons because I'm sitting here thinking, okay, can the Cavs be, and see, this is, I could easily dial this up for another hour-long conversation here.
1: Yeah.
0: But are the Cavs able to get past the second round with Donovan Mitchell being their one option? Is it possible?
1: Yeah.
0: That's my big question.
1: It's possible.
0: It's possible.
1: Yes.
0: Will it happen? With how competitive the Eastern Conference is and how top-heavy it is and the teams that you're going to run into in the semifinals, you're probably not.
1: He's got to prove himself. We talked about this in hour one, and it's just the truth. If Donovan Mitchell plays to his fullest potential, let's say he wins the finals, he becomes a face of the league. He has proven time and time again that he can't do that I'm saying that honestly because I love him. I'm a Cavs fan. I love him on my team. He has to prove himself. And I know that's hard. It's kind of crazy because like, you can be so good. You can be a dog in the NBA. And until you carry a team to the finals and hit every game-winning shot and go on a magical run, you are not a face of the league.
0: Yeah.
1: It's just true. And that's what we're dealing with Mitchell.
0: I'm just sitting here thinking like, okay, 2022-23, you get first round bounced by the Knicks, gentlemen sweep. Okay, 2023-24, the next season, you get gentlemen swept by the Celtics. The next year, you get gentlemen swept by the Pacers.
1: Yeah.
0: That was just a tough Pacers team, obviously, who made it all the way.
1: And then, I hate them.
0: Now, yeah. And now this year, though, this is the furthest you've been. To find two wins in the second round with Donovan Mitchell, you haven't found that yet.
1: That's sad.
0: You haven't found that yet. So you've already made some sort of progression, which... credit to you, but is that enough? I'm sitting here thinking, okay, that's four straight years Donovan Mitchell has not been able to get over the hump. They've bought into Evan Mobley. They handed him the bag after winning Defensive Player of the Year or whatnot. They get James Harden over here. They get him some scoring help after Darius Garland has been unavailable for a lot of his time in Cleveland with foot injuries.
1: Yeah.
0: You have Jared Allen, who they have invested in as well. You brought in some role players with Max Strus and Dean Wade and whatnot. You have shooters beyond the arc. You have the pieces in place for Donovan Mitchell to go out and succeed.
1: Correct.
0: And he has not been able to in the 4 years here in the postseason with the Cleveland Cavaliers. That's why I'm sitting here thinking maybe they're in the mix of, you know, Jaylen Brown and Giannis and all the big names that could be on the, you know, on the market here this upcoming offseason.
1: It's just too much.
0: That's my biggest question right now with the Cleveland Cavaliers.
1: It's too much. Cavs need to play with urgency. They have, you said it so well, actually. The Cavs have the pieces. They need to play with urgency. They need to win with who they've got. Like, are we going to get Giannis in the offseason? Are we going to get LeBron in the offseason? Probably not.
0: Yeah.
1: So don't count on it. And we're in the playoffs. I'm here. I go saying we again. I try so hard to stop myself.
0: I do the same
1: that.
0: Thing with, yeah.
1: The Cavs are in the playoffs, okay? They're tied 2-2 against the one seed. Beat these guys. Want to prove something? Beat these guys.
0: Mm-hmm.
1: They've got the pieces. They can do it. It comes down to mindset. Play with urgency. Let's see it.
0: Yeah.
1: You and Justin can talk about it tomorrow.
0: Oh, we will. I'm sure we will. Postseason, it's fully underway. Game five here. Cavs, Pistons tonight. Tough matchup, by the way, with the Pistons.
1: Yep.
0: You know, I feel so for good. You, considering I just had to deal with it with the Magic. So.
1: Uh-huh.
0: But 7 p.m. tonight, game five. Best of luck to your team. Pistons are favored by 4.5 for the betting man out there. But along with that, NHL playoffs too. Wild, Avalanche. Do you keep up with hockey much, by the way?
1: Yeah.
0: Do you?
1: Yeah, the Sabres game last night was nuts.
0: Nuts. Came back down 2-1. Yeah, that was a fun game.
1: I know. I love it.
0: Yeah, but it seems our time has come to an end this morning, Luke. Thank you so much for popping in. I know you have to get to your thing, your work and whatnot, your job, but we appreciate you for coming in.
1: Hey, man, I'm always happy to be here. You're an incredible host. The show is amazing.
0: Thank you
1: and Justin do so well, and I'm a huge fan, and, you know, you're a good friend as well. I can't say enough good about you, and... shout out to Scott and Jamie and Vivian. What's up, guys? I love you.
0: Yeah, the fam.
1: Yeah.
0: Yeah. Well, man, appreciate you, man.
1: Yeah, man.
0: And, we'll do it again soon.
1: Yeah, appreciate you, dude.
0: All right. We're going to keep it moving here. When we come back from break, we'll be joined by Mick Gillespie, host of the original Bama Tailgate show, as well as voice of the Knoxville Smokies and has the Chicago Cubs channel as well. So we'll talk some baseball this morning. We'll talk some Alabama football, maybe offseason, what's next for them. You know, Austin Mack, Keelan Russell, who's going to be the quarterback over there? They brought in the Brinks trucks not too long ago for Nate Oates and Coach Kalen DeBoer for the basketball and football programs. So we have a lot to get into here when it comes to Alabama athletics. Obviously, baseball playing really well, too. So we'll talk some baseball this morning and much more. Once again, I'm Zach Schroeder, and you are listening to the Morning Sports Take right here in Fox Sports Pensacola, 101.1 FM.
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0: We're moving along on this Wednesday morning. Zach Schroeder here with you for the Morning Sports Take on Fox Sports Pensacola 101.1 FM. Also streaming on the Fox Sports Pensacola app as well. Thank you so much for making us part of your morning and taking us wherever you might be headed this morning. During your morning commute, whether it be taking your kids to school, going to work, or whatever else you might be up to today, we appreciate you. No Justin Patrick here in studio today once again, as he is, headed back from Tucson, Arizona as we speak. He will be back in studio here tomorrow morning at 7, and that'll be a good time talking to him again back in studio, as we will have the NFL schedule released tomorrow. So I'm hoping it's released earlier in the day, possibly the morning, so we can kind of dive into it tomorrow. But if not, if it is later in the day, I don't have that time pulled up in front of me. If it is announced, then we'll be obviously diving into it come Friday morning. But obviously, as the week progresses, more and more games get announced, and I've kind of been... a big topic of conversation heading into this upcoming season is the fact that there are 9 international games that will be played here during the 2026-27 NFL season. One of them being announced yesterday, the New Orleans Saints will be playing in Paris this upcoming season, which that'll be really exciting as the Saints take on the Pittsburgh Steelers here in Paris. It will be the league's first time playing in Paris. It's going to be during Week 7, late October. And the thing about these international games, too, is they give you a full day of football, I guess you can say, when it comes to the NFL. It's going to be a 9:30 Eastern time start. That's 8:30 Central. So, obviously, for around here, a lot of you that wake up, you know, you can maybe getting ready for church or whatnot, whatever you do during your Sunday mornings, you know, you've got football in the morning, all the way leading into just shortly before the noon kickoff. You get your pregame material in, then you've got your noon kickoff leading into the rest of the afternoon to prime time and the 3:30 slot games. So it's kind of fun having these international games with, one, how unique they are, the different looks. Usually NFL Network is broadcasting them, so it's obviously kind of a very futuristic look almost, and it's, you know, it's a way for the NFL to go out there and represent their brand internationally. So it's always a good time with these international games. We've got a few dialed up here when it comes to international games, a lot of them already being announced ahead of the official schedule that will be dropped tomorrow. Week 1, we're going to get things kicked off here with the 49ers and the Los Angeles Rams. What a matchup that's going to be in Week 1. It's going to be in Melbourne, Australia, of all places. I know during Super Bowl week, Justin and I were walking around San Francisco, and we saw Robert Irwin, Steve Irwin's son. He hopped on the Pat McAfee show and announced it, that the 49ers would be playing the Los Angeles Rams for Week 1 over there in Melbourne, Australia. And obviously, the Irwin family coming from Australia, obviously. And so very fitting that he would make that announcement. And that's going to be an incredible game. You know, the 49ers, who are going to be looking way different with, obviously, as we are the home of the Tampa Bay Buccaneers, we'll be watching Mike Evans make his debut with the 49ers overseas in Australia, against the LA Rams. So that's going to be a pretty interesting game on how that shakes up. The Rams, Matthew Stafford, obviously coming off of an MVP year. And that's going to be a very, very interesting game to open up. And it's great to see the NFL send competitive teams overseas. You know, for so many years now, it seems, or the past few seasons, like, they're sending, you know, as much as I hate to say it, post Drew Brees, the Saints over there. They've been sending the Cleveland Browns over there. You know, the Vikings without some of their starters. You know, you pretty much just have Justin Jefferson over there on that roster with, you know, international fans and who they want to see. The Jaguars, although they've been good, but in years prior, they don't necessarily play good at some stints of the season or in some areas of the season. So just a lot of iffy games when it comes to overseas play so far. So to see them send some quality teams over there, I appreciate it at least. Week 1, a banger, 49ers-Rams. Now comes Week 3, our next international game here that is confirmed, Baltimore Ravens-Dallas Cowboys. You're obviously sending one of the largest brand in the NFL and the Dallas Cowboys over to Rio de Janeiro, which that'll be a pretty interesting game over in Brazil, taking on the Baltimore Ravens. And, you know, week three, we'll see what the Cowboys kind of look like. Dak, I'm sure he'll be kind of zipping it per usual to his guys, CeeDee Lamb and George Pickens. And, you know, the Cowboys, offensively, we'll see how they kind of work as a machine next year against the Baltimore Ravens. That'll be over in Brazil week three. That should be a pretty fun game. I believe, if I'm not mistaken, the Ravens, they'll be playing the Bills. No. Oh, yeah, week two, I believe. The Bills will be hosting the Ravens for their home opener on Thursday Night Football. I need to confirm that, though. I don't have that pulled up in front of me. But I believe, if I'm not mistaken, it's the Lions. Excuse me. It's the Lions, where they'll be playing at Highmark Stadium, the new stadium here for the Buffalo Bills. So forgive me. That's week two. And the Bills, that's also confirmed as well for Thursday Night Football. That'll be a fun game here, seeing kind of the atmosphere that Buffalo will bring with that new stadium. Then comes week four. We got a London game lined up. The Indianapolis Colts taking on the Washington Commanders. I don't know how the Colts will look next year. The Colts are going to be a pretty interesting team. But when it comes to the Commanders, I'm sure they'll have a bounce back year. Obviously, we're rooting on our local guy and Jeremy Reeves over with the Washington Commanders. Excuse me. And the Commanders finally getting an overseas game. I don't recall them getting one the past couple seasons, if I'm not mistaken. But Jane Daniels and company over there, how will they look come week four? And especially against here, the Indianapolis Colts, who, well, I'm just not sure about the Colts next year. Obviously, you'll have Jonathan Taylor doing his thing. Alec Pierce, they bring him back in. Daniel Jones, they sign him to a new contract this offseason. But the Colts should be a pretty interesting team next year. Obviously, having a crazy season last year to open up, then kind of falling to 8-9 and inevitably third in the AFC South. So can they open up next year good, and then can they close the season on a high note is kind of the big question when it comes to the Indianapolis Colts. And we'll see. Week four, they have to head over to London for a morning game, Central Time, here against the Washington Commanders. We also have Philadelphia Eagles and the Jacksonville Jaguars lined up for week five here in London. So, you know, we're starting to see back-to-back weeks now where we're going to have international games, consecutive Sundays where we're waking up at 8:30 or 8, watching these games, and then you've got football pretty much all throughout the day into the late night, whatever the primetime game might be on that Sunday. But yeah, week five, Eagles, Jaguars, this will be a pretty fun game, I imagine. Jaguars losing a lot of pieces, though, on their roster. I think we're going to see a lot of pressure put on Travis Hunter heading into next year as a sophomore in the league, kind of alongside Tyler Shuck. You know, rookies with, you know, Travis Hunter obviously had pretty high expectations heading into year one. Tyler Shuck, not so much, considering he was a later round pick, you know, second round pick or whatnot. And he just turned out to be, you know, get his opportunity. And there he was off to the races here with the New Orleans Saints down the stretch of the season. So Travis Hunter is a guy I'm looking at here for the Jaguars heading into next year. But Jacksonville missing, you know, guys on defense, kind of like Devin Lloyd, who went over to the Carolina Panthers. You look at Travis Etienne, as we've known him for previous years. No more of him in the backfield here. So you've lost a lot of weapons, both offensively and defensively here for the Jaguars. I'm not sure if they can keep up the success that they've seen here in the past couple of seasons. But give credit to Liam Cohen, though, in his first season. What a year, 12 wins. And obviously he's going to try to replicate that and do even better heading into next year. But week five, a tough matchup for them over in London. Of course, they get put up the field. They have to go up against the Philadelphia Eagles, who is a team that can travel extremely well given their run game that they bring, the defense, obviously, that they bring, the intensity on defense, the offensive line, and the run game that basically, well, travels anywhere. So for the Eagles and Jaguars, that's going to be an exciting game come week five over in London. Houston Texans, Jaguars again. So the Jaguars find themselves with back-to-back international games, both in London. Jaguars will go ahead and stay put. No need to buy a plane ticket back for that week, but they're going to be taking on the Houston Texans here in London. Different stadium, though. Week 5, they're playing in Wembley Stadium. Just don't ask me where exactly that is. And then they'll be playing in the Tottenham Hotspur Stadium in Week 6 here on October 18th. So back-to-back weeks here for the Jacksonville Jaguars. That's something to keep in mind here for their schedule coming up next year. That's, you know, obviously tough not seeing your home or the states even for back-to-back weeks. How will they handle that for weeks 5 and 6? Then comes week 7. They'll be going over to Paris, the NFL's first game they've ever hosted in Paris. And who else better than to represent the NFL than the New Orleans Saints? Obviously known for, well, the French and the Paris culture, obviously. With the Saints and their branding and everything and the culture of New Orleans. Who else better? And they'll be taking on the Pittsburgh Steelers, who I think will have Aaron Rodgers heading into next year. I think that was kind of a big thing last year. Or that was kind of a big thing right now as we speak here with this offseason. Will Aaron Rodgers be the quarterback here for the Pittsburgh Steelers heading in next year? They met over the weekend, I believe, but no word has come from those meetings with Aaron Rodgers and the team if they're going to be playing or talking or whatnot heading into next year. So it's kind of interesting times there in Pittsburgh. But yeah, the NFL schedule, obviously, will be announced officially tomorrow on Thursday. And really looking forward to it. We'll be talking about it here down the stretch of the week, heading into the weekend. What to expect here with some of the teams around here who a lot of you people care about, the New Orleans Saints, the Tampa Bay Buccaneers. It should be pretty interesting here heading into next season. Okay, we're going to go ahead and pivot here. We were going to be talking to Mick Gillespie here at 8, here coming out of break, but I believe he's joining us now this morning. And we will be... forgive me. Sorry about the feedback there. But all right, Mick Gillespie joins us here on the program. Hey, Mick, how are you doing this morning?
1: Doing okay.
0: Oh, you there? We got you?
1: Yeah, can you hear me?
0: Yeah, we got you. Okay. Well, hey, we appreciate you for joining us here this morning. I falling under the weather, I understand.
1: I've been battling I was at the Braves Cubs game last night, and I don't know, I just that last night I just started to feel sick, so it happens. Hopefully it's not anything that's gonna last long.
0: Oh geez, man. Well, okay, well, hope you get to feeling better here quick. That's pretty unfortunate. Bad time to get sick with all the viruses going around the country, it seems, right now. But hey, let's talk some baseball here, because obviously MLB season, you know, underway, and same with the NILB as well, as the Pensacola Blue Wahoos, you know, just played your Knoxville Smokies. I know you're the voice of the Smokies here, and it was great catching up with you there, hopping on the call for game 1 or 2 of that series. That was a fun time, and I appreciate you for having me up in the press box. But you know, for baseball as a whole right now, obviously I know you follow the Cubs primarily with your Chicago Cubs channel. The American League has been insane, and I know you're probably primarily following the National League with the Cubs and whatnot, but you look at the AL right now, and you have the Rays, Yankees, Guardians, and Athletics, who have records of 500 or better. And that's pretty surprising, I'd say. But for you, what's kind of been your biggest takeaway with the American League, with really the Rays kind of being the dominant team up to this point in the season?
1: Yeah, it's pretty mediocre. You know, a lot of teams have dealt with injuries, and even some of the best teams in the league have, right? Like the Cubs have dealt with injuries. The Dodgers have dealt with injuries. But it seems like the teams in the American League that have struggled haven't had the depth to be able to recover from losing some of their better players, right? It's crazy to look at the American League and see that amount of mediocrity. But the funny thing is, like, it used to be when the American League only played itself and the National League played itself, you didn't really know. This year, you know, like, that the American League just isn't as good, you know? So it's going to be pretty interesting to see what the second half of the season looks like. You know, if one of those teams that is mediocre, I mean, look, like the Tigers. I mean, who would have thought that Tarek Skubal would be out for the year? right? The league's by far the league's best pitcher. But yeah. It's just kind of been like a lot of teams have dealt with losing, maybe not their best player like him, but somebody that's really important to the roster.
0: Yeah, Tarik Skubal, really unfortunate when it comes to him. But, yeah, talking about the National League, though, you know, you've got the Braves on top, and you've got your Chicago Cubs playing really good baseball as well. Two games back behind the Braves. But, you know, baseball fans around here in the Southeast having the time of their lives probably with the Braves playing really well and the Rays kind of on top of the AL as well. But your Cubs, how confident are you in them right now? They're playing really well, 27-15. But keep in mind, it is obviously May. It's a long season.
1: Yes, I was at the game last night in Atlanta, and I saw two really, really good teams, right? Like, both play excellent defense. Now, it seems like the Braves have found ways to score, and the Cubs have too. The Cubs' offense is pretty deep. They don't have a star player, you know, like a super, super star, but they have a bunch of really good guys. Like, they're deep. And they're the first team since 1955 to have two 10-game winning streaks in the first 40 games of the season. And the team that did it in 55 was the Dodgers with Jackie Robinson and a bunch of Hall of Famers that won the World Series, right? So, you know, they've been historic. Now they've lost three straight. They're pretty streaky, though. At Wrigley, they're just about unbeatable. And then on the road, you know, 500. You know, I look at Atlanta, and I'm wondering, like, what's the difference now between this team and then last year's team, right? Like, just maybe the mojo. Maybe it's as much as I like Brian Snicker and now Walt Weiss. The other thing to me is what a just an awful week for the Braves, right? Like, walking by and seeing, you know, tributes to Ted Turner and Bobby Cox. You know, two people that we grew up with being, like, pretty much Atlanta Braves icons. You know, Bobby winning championships and going to the World Series a bunch of times and, you know, getting thrown out of games. And then Ted Turner, not only was he great with baseball, but it was TV and wrestling. You know, as a wrestling fan, a WCW fan, him being the owner of that, you know, like, he won the America's Cup, you know, so that was my biggest takeaway from being at the game yesterday.
0: Yeah, and that's a great game and a great series to be at as well. Two of the best teams right now in baseball. The Braves getting the best of you guys yesterday. But I will say, it's really early in the season, and a lot of teams maybe unexpectedly at the top of the league, maybe like the Tampa Bay Rays, but a lot of teams that haven't really shaked out to play or be very good so far in the early goings of this year. Teams like maybe the Phillies or whatnot, maybe the Red Sox come to mind, who have both fired their managers here in the early goings. But if you were to name a team that sub-500 record, have not been playing well so far, that you think will make a postseason run or really make a second half of the season push, who would that team be? Who would your hot take be here for that?
1: I mean, I still keep looking at Baltimore and all the young talent that they have and think that eventually they're going to put it together. You know, and I know it's pitching, but I mean, geez, I mean, you look at the amount of young stars that they have on their team, you know, Gunnar Henderson and Jackson Holliday. And I mean, it seems like every time you turn around, they're bringing somebody else up that is a top prospect, right? I just feel like eventually something's going to click for them and they're going to be the team that we saw not last year, but the year before that, and start rolling off wins.
0: All right, Mick, we're up on time. Top of the hour is here, but hey, we appreciate you for breaking away for a few moments. Get better quick. That sucks. You're sick, but hey, we appreciate you, and we'll talk to you soon.
1: Yeah, take some more medicine. See you, buddy.
0: Yeah, all right, man. It's Mick Gillespie joining us there, host of the original Bama Tailgate Show and the Chicago Cubs channel as well. Go give him a follow on YouTube and all of those platforms as well. But that's going to do it, though, for today on this Wednesday. We appreciate you for making us part of your morning. And Justin Patrick will be joining us back in studio tomorrow right here for the Morning Sports Take on Fox Sports Pensacola. But from Zach Schroeder, go make it a great Wednesday, and we'll see you tomorrow right here for the Morning Sports Take on Fox Sports Pensacola, 101.1 FM.
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Stat of the day brought to you by Panini America. We'll take a break. When we come back, we'll hear from Victor Wembanyama. Next hour, we'll talk to big game James Worthy as well. Play of the day next.

0: 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Right, Todd? 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
4: Game 6 Thursday with the Golden Knights, one win away from advancing to the Western Conference Finals, courtesy of Golden Knights Radio Network. 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Meguiar's celebrating 125 years of car passion. Victor Wembanyama knows that the blueprint, if you want to call it that, in the immediate future is going to be physical with him, and he knows that. And last night they were trying to rage bait him. Those are his words. Here is the question and the answer from Victor Wembanyama on the Timberwolves strategy.
5: Victor, obviously, when they would grab you, hit you, whatever, you appeared frustrated in the past. But tonight, it seemed like it didn't faze you anymore. Yeah. Like, do you feel like after maybe getting that release, the physicality doesn't faze you in the same way anymore, and you're more used to it?
6: Yeah, I feel like the rage baiting would have been maybe one of the strategies. So I feel like I need to stay composed as a team.
4: It's a young person's expression there, rage baiting, and he's right. But this is what's going to happen. They did this with Lou Alcindor, Kareem Abdul-Jabbar. I remember Kent Benson getting physical with him. There was another Chicago Bulls center. Dave Corzine would be physical. You would just, that was the way that you were going to try to stop Kareem. It happens with big guys who have a slight build. Be physical with them. I mean, they tried to be physical with Shaq or Wilt Chamberlain. They were just too dominant, too strong. Stat of the day brought to you by Panini America, the official trading cards of the program. Red in Georgia. Good morning, Red. What's on your mind today?
7: Good morning, Dan. Good morning, guys. Hey, Dan, I like to, when you're talking about these players that didn't pan out in the NBA, that was great college player. I've been watching Boozer for a while this whole year, and I think he's going to have to find the right team where he could be a player that's a Draymond Green type player. But as far as him being that piece to be championship competitive, I don't think he can be that. But he can be part of the piece to make you be a competitive ball club, because he can't create his own shot with dribbling. He can't make another player better. But if he go put in the work and get a jumper, I think he can be good enough. But the player that everybody's thinking he's going to be, I don't think Boozer is going to be that.
4: I'm with you with part of this. I watched him, and there were times when I'm watching Duke play, and he wasn't a force. Like, I almost had to look for him. He does have, you know, the family tree with his dad. His brother's still very good, staying at Duke. And I saw one report yesterday where he might be the best player in the draft. His dad wasn't an explosive player, but he played a long time. And you're right about finding the right place for someone like that. Is he a go-to, get-a-bucket guy? Not in my opinion. But can he be, you know, the third option, fourth option? And if you're going to be taking that high, the expectation is, you know, like, oh, my God, you got to come in and be great. It's like Dylan Harper. It took him a while to be great. I mean, Ace Bailey, you didn't hear anything about him really with Utah this year. They were teammates at Rutgers. But a lot of times we look at where you're drafted and we go, God, you got to be transformational. You got to be an all-time great. And it just doesn't work that way. So much of your success in your career is who is drafting you, when are they drafting you, and what kind of talent do you have with you? Who is your coach? Who are the star players? What's the expectation level? Yes, Marv.
8: I think if this was 1997, Boozer would probably be the number one pick because his game is a back-to-the-basket old-school game, much like his dad is. Yeah. But he can't face up and create his own shot like maybe a DeBanza or someone like that. So I think that's what holds him back.
4: And Acuff is, to me, like, he's the fascinating guy in this draft. Like, can he be a Derrick Rose kind of player? I mean, that kind of player, that impactful kind of player. I really enjoyed watching him at Arkansas because he wasn't afraid. He was explosive. He was taking shots. He's coming after you. And that's what I want. Like, I want that guy who just keeps coming. He's not satisfied. And I'm not saying Boozer is that way. I agree with Marvin. Can you create your shot? Because through high school, you're the biggest guy. In college, you know, competition is good, not great. Now you're going against guys who are your size, but longer reach, quicker than you, faster than you. Can you get your shot off? This is what I worried about with Cooper Flagg. Could he get his shot off the dribble? Could he beat you off the dribble? Was his three legitimate enough? And he worked on all of those things. And he was who they thought he was. Yeah, Paul.
9: But if you look at a guy like Cameron Boozer at Duke, he's not a volume three-point shooter, which kind of hurts you these days going in the NBA, but he shot 39% when he shot him. And if you look at some of the stars in the NBA right now, they're not three guys. SGA is not a volume three shooter. Cooper Flagg is definitely not a volume three shooter. They're beating you with twos, and it's kind of a new era. You could be a two-point shooter and make a mark for yourself these days.
4: Yeah, but there's a difference in a three-point shot in the NBA and in college. Three-point shot in college is not that challenging. Just say. But you got to be able to beat somebody off the dribble. Nate in L.A. Hi, Nate. What's on your mind today?
10: Hey, Dan. Good morning. I just had a comment on Steve Sarkisian. As a former student athlete myself 20 years ago, I took some questionable electives, but I got my degree. So I just want to know what his deal is against the basket weaving course at Ole Miss.
4: Did you take basket weaving, Nate?
10: They did not offer it at the time. I took video games and philosophy.
4: Wait, was that one course, video games and philosophy?
10: That is correct.
4: Oh, wow.
10: That is the semester elective.
4: All right. Well, there's ballroom dancing. Didn't Matt Leiner take ballroom dancing? Yeah, Paul?
9: Ole Miss is at Texas this year. If Ole Miss wins, the student section has to throw baskets on the field.
4: What happened to Ole Miss yesterday? What did Ole Miss do that Lane Kiffin has something to say about segregation at Ole Miss? And then Steve Sarkisian. The SEC is like WWE. The games don't always pan out or play up to the hype, but the hype leading up to it, media day, these guys, it's WWE. Basket weaving, a shot from Steve. Steve wins something. Taking shots at Ole Miss there. Dang. 1 hour in the books, two more to go. Big game James Worthy, Laker great, will join us. We're back after this for hour two. Are you one of the 7% of adults in the United States who are searching for an alternative to sleeping in a bed? 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
12: And now a 2-2. Struck him out. Ball game is over. The Guardians win the series, and they take full control of the American League wildcard race, at least by the final score of 2-1.
13: The Tampa Bay Rays, after winning six games in a row, lose three in a row now as they lose the series to the Cleveland Guardians 3-1. The Rays currently four games out of a wild card spot as we enter the last month of the season. They face off against the White Sox on Tuesday as they try to make a late season push.
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18: Radio. NBA playoffs. Victor Wembanyama, 27 points, 17 boards to help the Spurs crush the Timberwolves, 126-97. Take a 3-2 lead in the West semis. Anthony Edwards scored 20 for Minnesota. Said Wembanyama set the tone.
19: Some of the stuff that Wemby was doing, you don't really have too much of an answer for it. Just kind of hope he misses. He came out high. He made a bunch of shots. I feel like we adjusted, fought back in the game.
18: Grizzlies forward Brandon Clark, dead at the age of 29 from a possible drug overdose. Former NBA player Jason Collins has died at the age of 47 after battling brain cancer. Collins became the first openly gay athlete to play in one of North America's four major professional sports leagues. Stanley Cup playoffs. Golden Knights beat the Ducks 3-2 in overtime. Take a 3-2 lead in the West semis. Sabres beat the Canadiens 3-2 to even the series at 2. That's sports. I'm Ron Moss.
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0: 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I didn't get a list of golfers here, Dylan.
1: I emailed it to you.
0: When did you email that?
1: Checking.
0: Okay. Oh, so it's always nice if you print it out.
1: That's on me.
0: Because then I don't click on it, and then I'm going to have to do this and scroll. Okay.
1: Did you find it?
0: I got it. I got it.
1: I'm sorry.
0: Okay. We get two picks, snake draft. Todd won the Masters.
1: Yes, he did. Do we want Todd to go last?
0: He has to go last, yes.
1: Start with you, Dan? Go.
0: No. We can go.
1: Paulie came in last this year. He went from first to last in the Masters pool.
0: Okay. Paul can go first then.
2: Yeah, I'm going to go on a limb here and take Scotty Scheffler.
0: Wow, I didn't see that
1: one. Oh, my gosh.
2: Yep. Shocker.
0: Who would have thought that? So who's next then, Dylan?
1: Marvin.
0: Okay, Marv.
3: Bryson DeChambeau.
0: Wow. Oh, okay.
2: Gun show.
0: Live and let die.
1: You're up, Dan.
0: I'll take Rory.
2: What? You love him.
0: I know, but I there's somebody else that I want to take. Dylan, you're next.
1: I am, to no one's surprise, Dan, going to take Sung Jae-im.
0: All right. Now it's my turn again.
1: Todd's turn.
0: Oh, Todd.
4: I'm going to take Jordan Spieth.
0: Jordan Spieth. Okay. Friend of the show. I'm going to go Cameron Young. Young. Who's next? Marvin?
1: Yep.
3: Tommy Fleetwood.
0: Oh, okay. All right. Dreamy blue eyes. And then, Paul, you're next.
2: Am I last? Ludwig Oberg.
0: Oh, everybody should try to have a swing like Ludwig Oberg.
2: He dresses well, too.
0: Yeah, he does. Yeah. So that's it. We finished our PG.
1: No, I still got one more, and Todd's got one more.
0: Oh, okay.
1: I'm going to take Brooks Koepka.
0: Okay. And then Todd goes again?
1: Yep.
4: I'm going to take Justin Thomas.
0: Okay.
1: All right, now we're done. And the winner will get a prize that I'm going to figure out. But someone has to have a winning golfer. So we each only get two guys. If no one wins, then nothing happens.
0: Nobody picked John Rahm. Just saying. Yeah. Just throwing that out there.
1: Uninspiring performance at the Masters this year.
0: Xander Schauffele is also in there. All right. So gives us something to keep an eye on. Yes, Paul?
2: Every year I get upset with the PGA Championship because they need more branding. I know they've moved to a better slot. But it's such a generic term. They need a better prize. I think it's a good-looking trophy, but nobody remembers it. It's not like the green jacket.
0: The Wanamaker Trophy is the name of it.
2: Yeah, it's somewhat got a decent name, but they need something cooler, like a sweater vest or something.
0: A sweater vest. Yes, Marv?
3: You said cooler, and then you said sweater vest right after that.
2: I said
1: a cool sweater vest.
0: Yeah, I'm not big on a sweater vest.
2: Golfers like them.
1: They give out a lot of clothing at these tournaments, though. Like, obviously, the Masters, the RBC. Arnold Palmer, you get the Arnold Palmer Invitational, you get the red cardigan.
0: We gave out the true green jacket.
1: We did, Todd.
0: Todd put on the true green jacket. Let's see. Kyle in Alaska. Hi, Kyle. What could be on your mind today?
5: Hi, Dan. 5'8", 215. Hey, you brought up earlier about the NFL finding the sweet spot for 9:30 a.m. games. One of the great things about living in Alaska is you get 9 a.m. games, and you can just go about the rest of your day.
0: So all your games are 9, well, the 1 o'clock start is at 9 a.m.?
5: Right, yeah, the 1 o'clock starts at 9 a.m.
0: Where do you live in Alaska?
5: I live in Palmer, about an hour north of Anchorage.
0: And what do you do for a living?
5: I work for the National Weather Service.
0: Oh. Okay. The coldest city in Alaska is?
5: Barrow? Or Deadhorse? Up on the North Slope?
0: What's the warmest it gets there in those cities?
5: I've experienced 90 degrees about 5 years ago.
0: Oh.
5: With a massive heat wave.
0: Okay. Well, thank you, Kyle, for that update from Alaska. Yes, Paul?
2: Current temperature in Barrow, Alaska, 7 degrees.
0: It's unbearable.
4: Oh.
0: Okay.
4: Okay.
0: Okay, Todd. I mean, just on the fly.
4: Say it was 90 degrees once in Alaska.
0: Yeah.
4: Global warming. That's a real thing.
0: Yeah. I've only been to British Columbia. I wanted to go to Alaska for a fishing trip.
1: Let's go.
0: We ended up going to British Columbia, which was spectacular. Caught some salmon. 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
8: And now a 2-2. Struck him out. Ball game is over. The Guardians win the series, and they take full control of the American League wildcard race, at least by the final score of 2-1.
9: The Tampa Bay Rays, after winning six games in a row, lose three in a row now as they lose the series to the Cleveland Guardians 3-1. The Rays currently four games out of a wild card spot as we enter the last month of the season. They face off against the White Sox on Tuesday as they try to make a late season push.
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14: NBA playoffs, Victor Wembanyama, 27 points, 17 boards to help the Spurs crush the Timberwolves, 126-97. Take a 3-2 lead in the West semis. Anthony Edwards scored 20 for Minnesota. Said Wembanyama set the tone.
15: Some of the stuff that Wemby was doing, you don't really have too much of an answer for it. Just kind of hope he misses. He was making, he came out high, he made a bunch of shots. I feel like we adjusted, fought back in the game.
14: Grizzlies forward Brandon Clark, dead at the age of 29 from a possible drug overdose. Former NBA player Jason Collins has died at the age of 47 after battling brain cancer. Collins became the first openly gay athlete to play in one of North America's four major professional sports leagues. Stanley Cup playoffs. Golden Knights beat the Ducks 3-2 in overtime. Take a 3-2 lead in the West semis. Sabres beat the Canadiens 3-2 to even the series at 2. That's sports. I'm Ron
16: Moss. From early morning to late night, we're Fox Sports, the Fan, featuring the Bucks, Magic, and Lightning. Florida Sports, Pensacola Lifestyle. Catch it.
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0: that right, Wrench?
1: No, I did not.
0: Yes, you
1: I
0: did.
1: Both the same.
0: No,
1: said,
0: you said it was about Wrench. You said it was about the chips. You said chips.
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0: Apology accepted.
1: Mello, right there. I'm with you.
2: This is Dan Patrick.
0: Final hour in this Wednesday. Dan of the Danettes, Dan Patrick Show. Glad to have you on board. Giving away that Rectech grill. 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We'll hand out that Rectech grill. 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Stat of the day brought to you by Panini America, the official trading cards of the Dan Patrick Show. Played golf yesterday with Dylan, also Mario, who is the director of the show, and Big Day Ray, one of our producers. And it was entertaining. Dylan, who normally plays a lot on the golf simulator here, he did not play well at all. I think you got in your own head. Or you allowed Mario to make fun of you, and you did not play well at all.
4: Well, Mario can say whatever. That doesn't bother me. But I think I'm tinkering a little too much, Dan, which I know in the past you've had an issue with as well, where you just got to kind of get those thoughts out of your head a little.
0: Yeah. Big Day Ray almost had a hole-in-one.
4: After we were just talking about him having like walking up to that tee.
0: Well, he didn't want to get a hole-in-one with this golf ball because his girlfriend for Valentine's Day gave him golf balls that said, I love my girlfriend. And so Ray said, I'd hate to get a hole-in-one and have to hold up this golf ball for everybody to see. And I was like, wow, so much for that nice gift by your girlfriend.
4: So he actually he swapped that ball out for that reason and then hit it to a centimeter of the cup. And I was like, you know, if that was the girlfriend ball, that thing's going in for sure.
0: I know. But there was nobody. They had an outing earlier, so nobody was in the clubhouse. Nobody was in the bar area. If you get a hole-in-one, nobody was there at the golf course, which was good for Ray. And then I thought maybe he almost had a hole-in-one. We went out for beers after that. Maybe Ray would pick up the tab, but nope. Ray did not.
4: If you almost have a hole-in-one, you pick up half the tab.
0: Somebody should have, but it was fun. It was fun going out golfing with the backroom guys. Yes, Paul?
5: I got a golf question for you and for Dylan. You both have played regularly. I play occasionally, like every couple years. I think when people who don't play golf look at golfers, like a Jordan Spieth, there was a point where he was the best in the world or top three. And then his game kind of went away, and it still hasn't been found. Why do golf guys always work on their swing? Why don't they find it and do never ever change it?
0: It feels like some of it erodes and then you forget, you don't realize you're doing something, and then you get into a bad habit. Like Jordan Spieth had to change his swing. Like if you watch his pre-swing routine, it's kind of wild. I mean, Sergio, where he kept gripping, re-grip, grip, re-grip, and you know, like an embarrassing amount of times before he'd hit a shot. But I think that you got swing coaches, you got video, you have everything that you could possibly need to make sure that, like Roy McIlroy, when I look at that swing, I'm like, how could you screw that up? How could you not hit it 330 yards every single time? Now, granted, he does a lot of times, but then there are other times when he hits it like I do. And I'll go, where did that come from? And I do think because that ball doesn't move, like when you think of sports, how many sports do you play where the ball doesn't move? You decide when you want that ball to move. I like having the reaction instead of you look at that ball and it's like it's got eyeballs looking right back at you. And like, don't you look at me that way. And you get it in your head. And then all of a sudden, I see where how these guys play mind games. Like you're over a putt, but these putts that you're putting, they could be worth hundreds of thousands of dollars. And you're trying to be fluid and swing and have great swing thoughts. These guys, we par three, second hole. What do I hear? Oh, I'm going to hit it in the lake. Like as soon as they get to the tee, and I go, no, you can't have that swing thought. I mean, you're going to hit it in the lake, which you did.
4: I did. Second shot was beautiful, though.
0: Yes. But he said, Dylan gets up there and he goes, I'm going to hit it in the lake. I go, no, you can't say that. Even though you're going to hit it in the lake, you don't say that.
4: You got to go up there and be like, I am going to hit this well. But it's very easy to be like, I stink.
0: Yeah. Yes, Paul.
5: I went back and looked at Jordan Spieth. 11 years ago, he won the Masters. He won the U.S. Open. He finished second in the PGA. And he had dominated the sport. He was 21.
0: I know.
5: You can't go back with video and just say, do that.
0: No, because you get caught up in... Now, I think if you go back to final round, Augusta, the par 3 12th, he's got the green jacket. He's going to win. And then he puts a couple in the water. And I think from there, it felt like things changed for Jordan Spieth. And we've enjoyed our time when we're out at Pebble Beach. He was always great, always came on, always, you know, fun to talk to. But you see these guys, sometimes they'll be like meteoric rise, and then you go, what happened? And then sometimes nobody can explain what happened to somebody. But, you know, what happens is you see people who make it look really simple. Like if you watch Ernie Els swing, you go, damn, he is the Big Easy. But there's so much more to it. They just make it look really, really easy. Steph Curry's jump shot. You go, man, why can't everybody shoot like that? Nobody can shoot like that. Yes, Dylan.
4: And you have to think while not thinking, which I think is what different from some other sports.
0: Wait, you got to think while not thinking?
4: Correct. Like you have to basically purge your mind of certain thoughts, but you also have to be so focused at the same time where it's like it's this weird balancing act. I think that like you said, you're hitting a ball that's sitting still. There's nothing else in sports like it. You can't rely on just reaction, hand eye, stuff like that. Like it is 100% in your head if you're going to botch it or not.
0: And then you get the yips, putting yips.
4: Mm-hmm.
0: Bernhard Langer had that. You know, these guys change the longer putter. And I always wonder, because when I'm playing, it's not like I'm 100% focused on this shot. Like, you're thinking of other things. And can these guys just totally block everything out and just think about that putt? And that would be hard for me. But, of course, my attention span is really, really small. I was thinking about, man, I could go for a beer right now. When we were on like the 14th hole, I was like, man, I could really. And I was chipping one-handed off the green, and I don't even care. I'm like, and then almost made it. I'm not even thinking about it. I was like thinking about a beer. And then Dylan goes, man, you chipped one-handed. I go, yeah, I know. Man, I could use a beer. Yeah, Dylan.
4: I remember one of the best rounds I've ever played was like I got dumped, and I was so bummed, and it was all I could think about. And I went out. We're going to play golf, and I was just like, didn't think about golf the entire 18 holes. And I was like, shot like an 83.
0: Maybe you get dumped again and play your best round.
4: There's a little more at stake these days.
0: Yeah, now you're engaged.
4: Yeah.
0: Oh, I heard all about it yesterday. Dylan had nothing else to brag about. He was like, you know, my girlfriend, she's getting her doctorate. My fiance getting
4: you
0: her
4: asked me.
0: doctorate. Did I think I asked you if you're still living with your mom.
4: No, you asked that too, but you also asked the other question.
0: What is the end? You're still living with your mom and dad.
4: Yeah, we're in between locations at the moment.
0: You are Todd.
6: Yeah, okay, I did it at college, going away to college.
4: So. Oh, now you're gonna.
6: No, I'm saying I'd rather be in your situation. I missed out on the whole living away at college experience.
4: Yeah. Mm-hmm.
0: Yes, Paul.
5: You can't go from mom and dad's house to your wedding.
0: I think that's what's going to happen.
4: Oh, no. We're going to go. Once we're back together, living together, because we did live together, and then she had to go. You know, we're both chasing our dream, Dan, which you're currently dumping on.
0: I'm not dumping on hers.
4: No, you're dumping on mine.
0: No, she's like doing important things, like doctorates and going to whatever, Johns Hopkins and Yale and all kinds of things.
4: It's interesting comparing our day to day at work. I don't really have much leg to stand on.
0: Yeah. Spurs rolled the Timberwolves. Wemby goes for 27-17. Listen to the question and his answer after the game.
7: Victor, obviously, when they would grab you, hit you, whatever, you appeared frustrated in the past. But tonight, it seemed like it didn't faze you anymore. Like, do you feel like after maybe getting that release, the physicality doesn't phase you in the same way anymore, and you're more used to it?
8: Yeah, I feel like the rage baiting would have been maybe one of the strategies. So I feel like I need to stay composed as a team.
0: He's 22. He's an old soul 22. By the way, the Spurs had 68 points in the paint. And that's most by a San Antonio team in a playoff game since 2008.
9: Stat of the day, stat of the day, Peppa. Stat of the day, stat of the day. Here comes that
0: what?
9: Stat of the day.
0: Brought to you by Panini America, the official trading cards of the program. Good morning if you're watching on Peacock or NBC Sports Network or listening on our radio affiliates around the country. You got basketball tonight. It'll be the Cavs and the Pistons. The Pistons are favored by 4.5. Yes, Marvin?
10: Now, the NBA, they want San Antonio versus Oklahoma City, correct?
0: Yes.
10: Man, that is going to be some hatred right there.
0: But do they want OKC versus the Knicks, or do they want San Antonio versus the Knicks?
10: I think they're in a win-win situation because it's Wemby

Let's see. Oh, some baseball here. Paul Skeens, he started the season with an ERA of 67.50. His ERA is 1.98. He had 10 strikeouts. He went 8 innings against the Rockies yesterday. In the month of May, 16 innings, no runs, 4 hits, 17 strikeouts. And his ERA, 1.96 in 2024, 1.97 in 2025. This year, it's 1.98.

0: And his girlfriend is Libby Dunn. That's not bad. Yeah. And then you have the opposite end of the rainbow here. Cal Raleigh, MVP candidate last year. Wonderful season. The big dumper. And he's had some issues here. And he is trying to break a really, really bad streak. How many at-bats without a hit, Paulie?
1: He was 0 for 38 going into Tuesday night.
0: And then he decided to do something.
1: Yeah, his teammate said, you got to shake things up, and told him to go shower with his entire uniform on, which Cal Raleigh did. The following night, he got two hits.
0: Yeah, but he's supposed to hit home runs.
1: Still. But if you believe it, though.
0: How many home runs does he have? Because he hit 60 last year. Right now, he's batting 166, 7 home runs, 18 RBIs in 40 games. The big dumper. Yeah, Paul.
1: Yeah, last year he had 60 homers, 125 RBI. This year he's on pace for 29 homers.
0: Yeah.
1: Which was more consistent with what he did before.
0: Yeah, season. Yeah. It's strange how, you know, pitchers get a book on you, and, you know, there's so much videotape, and you're able to really break this down frame by frame by frame. You know, what are you throwing? How does he react? Where can I go, not go? And, you know, everybody has a soft spot. Everybody has a spot where you can get them out. You just have to make sure that you don't miss in those spots, because that's the difference. If you miss by just a little bit, they don't miss. But for Cal Raleigh, now you get in your head, because now you go up to the plate and you don't have that confidence like you did last year, where people were waiting for you to hit a home run. Now they're hoping you hit a home run. Let me see. Fresh in Milwaukee. Hi, Fresh. Welcome back. What do you have for me today?
2: What's up, DP and the Danettes? How you guys doing today?
0: Great.
2: Just wanted to know, have you been able to check out the letter that a white lady wrote to her sister on how to marry black college athletes that's turning pro?
0: No.
2: Oh, man, it's blowing up the internet. It's a couple of things she has on the list. I'm just going to run off quick few real quick, and you tell me what you think. One, he's the prize. Remember, he can change your life. You can't change his. Two, deal with cheating. Don't look for it. Number three, be an asset to him. Fold his clothes. Bring him food. Go completely wild in bed. Don't tell his mom anything negative. Always look good. And in the letter off, she said, push for marriage, or at least to have multiple kids, and you got them. In 2 years on draft day, you'll be a millionaire, and all your friends will work hard in school to never live the life you live. It's so sweet and rewarding, and I'm in Cancun right now.
0: Dang. What do you think of that, Fresh?
2: Oh, man, that is an insult. I got to come up with something for men to get on the women then.
0: I remember talking to a former player. He was an active player at the time, but now a former player. And I would see these women behind the basket, and they were dolled up. Like, it was L.A. work. And I said to him, I said, what's this? He said, oh, you know, that's just this stop, you know, that you'll have women who are, and they were behind the basket. They had good seats. But there were like five or six of them all together. There wasn't any guy there. And I just said, so what's, he goes, do you want to know? And I go, nah, I'm okay. It's like, I thought somebody has really beautiful cheering section here. And I think they were cheering for both teams. I don't know if they were really distinguishing between the two. Yes, Marvin.
3: It's so fascinating seeing who sits where. And you just see, like, this really pretty lady across from another pretty lady. Like, oh, is that the white?
0: Yeah.
3: Never mind.
0: Well, that happened in a hockey game.
1: Oh, boy.
0: I think you had girlfriend on one side of the arena and wife on the other side.
1: They should come in shifts.
0: Yeah. I see what you did. Yeah. Only can be lighting the lamp a little later on. I have a friend who was buying a BMW, but he was buying it for his girlfriend. Or, you know, he was supposed to be buying it for his wife, and then it went to his girlfriend. And then he had to explain, like, his wife wanted to know where the BMW was, and he actually, it ended up in his girlfriend's hands. So he had to buy two Mercedes-Benz. And he said, I just hope she doesn't look at the paperwork. And I'm like, oh, my God.
1: You know? Seems haphazard.
0: It seems problematic. It just does. I'm just saying. It's not worth it. How about we take a break, okay?
3: Let's just
0: not sure how we got there. Oh, blame Fresh at this letter on the internet at How to Get a Man.
3: Come on, Fresh in Milwaukee?
0: Yeah. All right, let's take a break. We're back after this. Are you one of 7% of adults in the United States searching for an alternative to sleeping in a bed? 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
7: 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Let's look at this again. So the Lakers don't just have an Austin Reeves problem. They have an Austin Reeves in the playoffs problem. Playoff Austin is officially a thing. Okay, you might not want to admit it. You're in denial. That's fine. It's a thing. Okay, and it's not the kind of thing you have any chance of going very far in and being considered a legitimate contender if he's one of your top rung players. And this is now back-to-back years, and we have a sample size that tells a story now, and we have seen it in these playoff environments. He's overmatched. He's not that good. He didn't just have a bad night. Austin Reeves submitting a formal application to be the new playoff liability.
6: Ben Maller, weeknights, 2 a.m. Eastern, 11 p.m. Pacific on Fox Sports Radio. We're for you. 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

0: I mentioned Paul Skeens yesterday. He's been dominating. He had that rough outing against the Mets to start the year, and ever since then, he has been lights out. And I said to Paulie, how many people were in attendance to see Paul Skeens pitch a game? And this is after work starting time, so probably right before 7 o'clock local in Pittsburgh.
1: Yeah, 13,000 people attended.
0: Come on. Come on. If you don't show up, you're not going to be able to keep him. And you're actually winning. I think they're 23-19, but and they got a couple of pieces in there. It's a beautiful ballpark. Yeah, Morph.
2: When was the turning point for Pittsburgh not being a baseball city? Because you talked about in the 70s and then maybe in the 90s with Bonds. When did it make the turn?
0: Oh, I don't know if they went. Yeah, I don't know if I could pinpoint where they went from being a team always in contention to play for a World Series to a team just trying to get into the postseason. Yeah, Pauline.
1: I would say about the 90s when the Yankees started acquiring any talent from teams like the Pirates or the Reds, and you could never keep up. And some teams decided to not try to keep up because they just can't financially, and the Pirates are one of them. They've been to the playoffs three times in the last 22 years.
0: Yeah. I mean, it's unfortunate that you kind of know your lot in life where you're going to be a team that develops players and they go on to play for somebody else. I don't know what changes. You know, I know that there's always been a push for a salary cap. I just don't see it happening. But it's, I think the more the Dodgers spend, the more the other owners, I don't know if they say, well, are we going to get a chance? Is it a level playing field? It's not. The Dodgers took advantage. It's smart business on their part. And they're investing the money and reinvesting the money. But I don't know if these other owners are going to get together and say, wait a minute, what are we doing here? Why don't we have some kind of salary cap? I mean, I'm all for the players making as much as they can. But, you know, in a greedy side of me is I want to make sure that everybody gets that opportunity to at least go into a season and you might be able to be a playoff team. You might be able to play for a World Series. I mean, you like to have that. Even in the NFL, you know somebody's going last to first this year. Happens every year. That the model works in the NFL, that you get that team or teams where you go, look at them. Who would have thought? Somebody is getting incrementally better and better, and then they might be in a Super Bowl. And you know it's a possibility. The Bengals have been in three Super Bowls. Like, it's possible. I mean, even Seattle last year, I don't know who had Seattle in there. Probably not many people. But you have these teams. Like, Detroit was the doormat for such a long period of time. And then they were on the doorstep to go to the Super Bowl. It is possible, and it can happen in the span of 1 or 2 years. But with baseball, that's rarely the case. Yes, Marv.
2: And unfortunately, when I was a kid, you would see teams like the Royals and the Athletics have a really good young player, Johnny Damon with the Royals, Jason Giambi. When he won the MVP award for the Athletics, oh, that's a future Yankee. And you just felt bad because they couldn't keep all those guys, and they were developing all this really great talent.
0: There's a little bit of pushback on the international games, which I'm not surprised at. J.J. Watt, some former players, think there are too many international games. Well, if you think there are too many international games now, J.J., get ready when the 18-game schedule rolls around. You know, here's the thing. The NFL doesn't care about the player's opinion. Players are interchangeable. Hey, you don't like it? All right. You'll be gone. Somebody else comes in, you'll just be more acclimated to playing in Melbourne or Rio de Janeiro or London. NFL doesn't care. They don't. They're just doing business. That's it. Yes, Marvin.
2: Do we know if those Jaguar games in England are home games?
0: Well, they're renovating the stadium. And I think that's why they're doing back-to-back games there. And, you know, lost revenue. So I don't know how that works out with the money, the math. But Jacksonville, with what they're doing with their stadium, I don't know all the. I was just informed when I brought up back-to-back games for Jacksonville. Had somebody reach out and they said, That's due to the stadium issues with Jacksonville. Yes, Paulie.
1: J.J. Watt tweeted out after he saw the slate, the international game slate is nearing the realm of traveling circus as opposed to occasional showcase. Too many, saying.
0: Yes. Nobody asked for 76 games in March or 76 teams in March Madness. But it's here. Nobody asked for all these games around the world. But it's here. What are you going to do about it? Not watch? Good luck with that. Yes, Dylan.
3: Yeah, I mean, when it comes to being like home or away for the international games, when is it going to interfere with like season ticket holders? You're like, you know, I always banked on whatever. Is it nine games now?
0: Nine and eight,
3: yeah. But like all of a sudden, that might become less of appealing to some of those people, like probably paying more for less.
0: Well, you're going to have 18 games. So every team is going to have an international game. That's where we're headed. And we've been headed in that direction for a while. In 18 games, we've been headed in that direction for a while. Now, I don't know how soon 18. I'm guessing next year, not this season, the following year, that we'd have an 18-game schedule. Don't have any information on that, but I think all signs point towards that. Yeah, Paul?
1: Can you imagine the reaction of the players and the coaches from the Rams and the 49ers when they heard, you're going to Melbourne, you're going to be on an 18-hour flight, as football players are trying to get their routine together to start a season? Jet lag and all those things.
0: Are you sure it's 18 hours from L.A. to Melbourne?
1: Checking.
0: Because I think, well, they would have a charter, so they're not going to land in New Zealand and then go to Melbourne. But, yeah, I don't know why Melbourne over Sydney or some other city. Yes, Paul?
1: I got 16 hours and 22 minutes.
0: Because I've been on that flight from L.A. to Sydney after connecting in Chicago. That's not like a fritzy flight plan. It was actually, I booked that, Hartford to Chicago, Chicago to L.A., and then L.A. to Sydney. And, man, can you start to squirm a little bit? That's when you get a little bit of cabin fever where you're like, I gotta get up, you know. It's only so much you can read, only so much, you know, so many hours you're sleeping, watching. I mean, then you start to get like, I'm actually in this thing, this tin can, for like another 10 hours. Yes, Paulie.
1: On those international long flights, they have bars sometimes, don't they? Like a little bar area to hang out. I've seen that a few on like different websites, like a little cocktail bar to hang out at.
0: Well, they have the double decker. I haven't been on one of those. And I've seen where they have the little studio apartments with your seats where they have, you know, the curtains that go around, and like it's pretty nice. Now, I've only seen that. I haven't been on a flight where they had that. But there's going to be more international games. If they can make money, they're going to turn over every rock. Yes, Dylan.
3: I feel like we should go to Australia just because I want to see Todd Raw Dog like a 20-hour flight.
0: No, you don't.
3: The whole thing, wire
0: Todd,
3: to wire.
0: Todd does, you know what Todd looks at? He looks at the flight map.
3: Yeah,
0: he doesn't read. He
4: doesn't stare at the flight map to see where we're at.
3: That's what raw dogging a flight is.
4: And I'll look over other people's shoulders with no audio and just to see what other people
0: are watching.
4: He won't
0: watch his own TV. He will look at other people to see what they're watching. But he sat next to me, and the only thing on his screen was the flight map. And I went, are you going to watch that the whole time?
4: If you stare at it long enough, like your eyes do tricks. It looks like it's in 3D and the plane's doing all kinds of flips.
3: Well, Todd unknowingly created like a legitimate viral internet trend. Like probably did it before anyone.
0: By looking at other people's monitors?
3: No, raw dogging the flight where you just don't know music, no TV. You can only stare at the flight map.
0: Javier in Arizona. Javier?
5: Hey, what's happening, Dan? 62250. How's it going?
0: Good.
5: Good. So, a couple things. Number one, happy early birthday.
0: Thank you.
5: Number two, is there any way that you can come back to ESPN at least once a week? I'm sorry. I'm so bored with ESPN and their people on there. And then the third thing is that the international games that you guys talk about, I believe that the Jacksonville Jaguars are going to move overseas. And there is a, to me, there is a way to do it, at least in my eyes. You would have to have 18 games, like you said, but you'd have 9 home games for the overseas team, and then the overseas team would play 9 away games in the United States.
0: Yeah, they don't have to move there now. You can have the best of both worlds. They're renovating a stadium or building a stadium. And, you know, years ago, I would have thought that that was a possibility, but you don't have to do that now. And because you want me to go back to ESPN one day a week, Javier, I'll go back one day a week. Paulie, can you get a hold of ESPN and just say I'm coming back for one day?
1: I'll give him a heads up.
0: But I'm not going to do anything when I get there. I'm just going to go to ESPN, maybe go to the cafeteria, say hello to some people. Yes, Marvin.
2: Are you going to sign a one-day contract?
1: That'd be cool.
0: Yeah. But I started at CNN, so shouldn't I end with a one-day contract at CNN, not ESPN? Yes, Paulie.
1: I'd like you to do one PTI with Wilbon. Wilbon's been very good to our show and a friend forever. I think it'd be kind of cool. Do one PTI and wrap it up.
0: I said that a couple of weeks ago. Nobody reached out.
1: Huh.
0: Yeah. Meanwhile, they give Rich Eisen shows and nobody...
1: What?
0: Nobody reaches out. Yeah, Marvin.
2: Yeah, you started at CNN, but you became an all-timer at ESPN. You're kind of like Saquon Barkley. Really good career with the Giants, but became an all-timer.
1: I was going to say that.
0: Thank you.
2: With the Eagles, so it might be you.
0: Jameson in Colorado. Hey, Jameson.
6: Hey, DP. 6 foot, no basket weaving on the transcript.
0: Okay.
6: Hey, regarding the international NFL games and to Marvin's point about the local fans not feeling connected, I had an idea I wanted to run by you guys. What if each team, NFL team, for that week that they're at these international games, takes on like an alternate name and alternate uniforms? Like, for example, let's say the Rams, when they go to Australia, they become the Crocodiles for that week. And I think it would be a home run for merchandising both abroad and back here in the States.
0: It's not a dumb idea. It's a fun idea. If you could, now I don't know if you could do it in conjunction with a local team in another sport. What city are the All Blacks in? The rugby team?
3: That's New Zealand.
0: New Zealand.
3: Yeah.
0: Okay. Yes, Paulie.
1: I've got the list of Australian rules football teams based in Melbourne, luckily, on my screen. The Magpies. The Bombers, the North Melbourne Kangaroos. That's fun.
0: I like that. Yeah, you could have both teams. They could pick alternate uniforms.
1: Yeah. The Kangaroos versus the Magpies.
0: The Roos.
1: Yeah, the Roos.
0: I like it. Gabe in North Carolina. Hi, Gabe.
7: Hey, good morning, everyone. I had a question. By the way, he's 6 foot tall, rocking the cancer, 200 pounds and dropping. I had a question about the admissions with the colleges, but I'll get to that in a second. I just want to say thank you so much from the bottom of my heart. Through hard days, y'all have made those days even better. I just can't thank you enough. Also, please come back to ESPN. I want to mirror that caller right there. You'd make it so much better. I whistle for my dog because I live rurally, and I do the ESPN. And I don't like doing that anymore. Anyway, I wanted to call about the admissions and see where UGA was on that. The reason why, back in 1989, the State of Georgia instituted the Hope Scholarship. So if you maintained a B-plus average, you can stay in-state and go to college for free.
0: Yeah.
7: At that point, the SAT went up from signing your name and drinking beer to astrophysicist and the tuition. Man, it shot up. Just look at the tuition now. And so that prohibited a lot of people to go. So got me in the Marines. Anyway, thank you guys. I love you so much.
0: Thank you, Gabe. Yes, Paul.
1: I have University of Georgia as the fourth toughest school to get into in the SEC. Last year, the acceptance rate was 37%.
0: But if it is still the case where you maintain a B average in high school, that you get into
1: Georgia?
0: Yeah.
1: In-state.
0: In-state.
1: Yeah, in-state rules are completely different with Southern schools.
0: But, man, there got to be a lot of people getting a B average in high school.
1: Not me.
0: Well, not me either. Not Marvin. Todd did. Actually, you had an A average.
4: I did okay.
0: But did you?
4: I didn't do okay once I was after a senior in high school, and then I missed out on all kinds of exciting social opportunities. Looking back, I don't know why the periodic table of the elements was so important to me.
0: Would you have been satisfied with a C-plus average in college if it meant that you got to get away from your mom?
4: I'm going to say yes to that, and especially if you want to throw in some privacy with the ladies and not to have someone come in and ask if we want any muffins or cookies or whatever.
0: Yes, Marvin.
2: He got all A's, but not the A that mattered.
0: Oh.
4: Dang. Fair.
0: How about we take a break? Let's take a break. Last call for phone calls, what we learn after this.

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0: Last call for phone calls, what we learn, what's in store tomorrow, this day in sports history. I'm watching a movie, and I don't know if it's any good, but I think Charlize Theron is spectacular looking. Even when she doesn't try to look good, she still looks good. And I think it's called Apex. And she's mountain climbing with her boyfriend, her husband. He falls to his death. Next thing I know, she's in like the outback. No, I'm not spoiling anything.
1: You're not.
0: No, it starts like that.
1: Okay.
0: And then she's in the outback. She's a thrill seeker. The guy who played Elton John in the movie, Edgerton. Yes.
2: He's good.
0: He's in this movie. And he's really creepy. But I'm like 30 minutes in, which is an eternity for me. And I'm not really following that much. I'm just looking at Charlize Theron. What a wonderful looking woman. And I go back to, I don't know how long ago this was, probably 20 years ago. I'm in Vegas playing golf. And it was an event called Fairway to Heaven. And I remember I was playing golf with Hootie and the Blowfish. And by the way, shout out to Darius Rucker. Birthday today, turned 60.
1: Wow.
0: Happy birthday, Darius. And all of a sudden I realized I hit my ball into the group in front of me, and it was Charlize Theron. So this is 20 years ago. And she's with her mom, and they're playing golf. And it's like I saw an eclipse. It was like, and I said, I'm sorry that I hit into you. She didn't understand what that meant. And for the longest time, I thought that I was saying, hey, I'm sorry I'm hitting on you. Instead of, I was hitting my ball and it went into their area where they were getting ready to hit. But seeing Charlize Theron 20 years ago or so, that's a first ballot Hall of Famer. Yes, Paul.
1: Apex is a 90-minute fast-paced thriller in the Australian outback.
0: Yeah.
1: Charlize Theron, Taron Egerton, and, oh, the hunky Eric Bana is in it.
0: Oh, okay.
1: He's pretty easy on the eyes.
0: Mm. Yes, Dylan.
2: So did you end at 30 minutes, or did you make it any deeper into the
0: movie?
2: No,
0: only 30 minutes.
2: That was it, and you're good.
0: Yes. My wife walked in and go, what are you watching? I go, I don't know. It's something with Charlize Theron. And she goes, you don't know the name of it? I go, Apex, I think, something like that.
2: No other information necessary.
0: Yeah, I didn't care. Even in like Mad Max, when she's got her head shaved, she's just one of those remarkably beautiful women. And I'm happy for her.
1: I think it was she'll never be on this show, would she?
0: I don't think so. Yeah. I mean,
1: she got a movie to promote.
0: Yeah. Yeah, but, you know, Todd always says, hey, do you want to have Anne Hathaway on for Devil Wears Prada 2? I'm like, I think she's a Knicks fan. I think she's an OG Anunoby fan. So, yeah, I'd have her on.
3: But you often, and rightfully so, say, I have to interview this person for like 10 to 15 minutes. Just because the person's pretty or good-looking, that doesn't help me get through a whole lengthy segment.
0: Yeah, because Todd wants to get credit for booking somebody. And I go, I have to make it work, Todd. Like, your job is getting the person. My job is to get something out of them. And, look, they're both challenging at times. Yes, Marvin.
4: Is that why we haven't had Jennifer Love Hewitt on?
0: Well, we tried. And I said, look, Todd, you're going to get her on. What am I talking to her about?
3: It could be like when Chris Pratt was like, remember that time you were in those movies with your jeans shorts?
0: But then you find out John Mayer wrote, your body is a wonderland, and it's not necessarily about her. So even the thing that I would have her on to talk about, I don't know if the song is about her.
4: No. Really?
0: I don't know. Maybe, you know, John Mayer could have him on. Yeah. Just throwing it out
2: there. Yeah. Great guitar player.
0: Yeah. Great. He has great watch collection.
2: Yeah, he has his own like Rolex named after him, doesn't he? I think.
0: He might have as good a watch collection as anybody in America.
2: And he played with your favorite band, Dan.
0: The Grateful Dead. Dylan's trying to convert me, and I go, no.
2: I've got some stickers here for you.
0: I've been putting stickers on the desk there.
2: And I saw seeing you put a Dancing Bear sticker on the desk did warm my heart.
0: It's about content. Jeremy in Cincinnati. Hi, Jeremy. What's on your mind?
5: Hey, Dan. How are you?
0: Great.
5: All right. So a couple quick things for you. As Todd's mom would say, I'm 72 and a half inches and 540 months old tomorrow. That movie you were just talking about, Apex, fast forward, watch the last 7 minutes. That's all you need, and you'll be good to go.
0: Okay.
5: And for Dylan, so last week you were talking about teaching positions. Dylan needs to be a statistic teacher because I'm betting against him. I was out of the country last week off all the money I'm betting against him. And I would also like to see a segment on the podcast show if his wife's going to be a doctor, her randomly picking against him and just seeing how that goes.
0: All right. Well, thank you, Jeremy. This day in sports history, Paul.
1: Just have a couple for you, Dan. Sports history. Reggie Jackson in 83 became the first baseball player to strike out 2,000 times in his career.
0: Mm-hmm.
1: And in 1989, Wayne Gretzky was the guest host of Saturday Night Live.
0: Okay. Let's go around the room, see if we learned anything. Todd, I'll start with you.
3: James Worthy thought he could start over Kurt Rambis with the Lakers, but learned quickly that wasn't the case, had to become a small forward.
0: Yeah, he said, I understood what a power forward was like. Dylan.
2: Texas doesn't offer basket weaving, but they do offer a class called Arguing the End of the World.
0: Marvin.
4: You needed a D to graduate.
0: D plus. Paul.
1: James Worthy peed his pants.
0: What did I learn, Todd?
3: After throwing an elbow and getting ejected, Wemby won't allow himself to succumb anymore to opponents' rage baiting.
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15: The Bucks have to be prepared to not like what they get back. This is not Giannis from
12: 4 years ago. This is Giannis from this year and the last year and a half where he's injured. He's over 30. How much more time does he have? We love Giannis, but we're not going to completely break up our team to go and make a move for him. So they have to understand they're not going to be overwhelmed. This is not LeBron hitting free agency and everybody's putting all these movies together and going to visit him and what's going to happen. This is not that kind of situation. This is not everybody's loading up with their best offers. We're going to trade him. This is going to be very underwhelming for the Bucks because the reality is this is Giannis at 31 where you have a lot of questions.
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14: NBA playoffs, Victor Wembanyama, 27 points, 17 boards to help the Spurs crush the Timberwolves, 126-97. Take a 3-2 lead in the West semis. Anthony Edwards scored 20 for Minnesota. Said Wembanyama set the tone.
15: Some of the stuff that Wemby was doing, you don't really have too much of an answer for it. Just kind of hope he misses. He came out high, he made a bunch of shots. I feel like we adjusted, fought back in the game.
14: Grizzlies forward Brandon Clark, dead at the age of 29 from a possible drug overdose. Former NBA player Jason Collins has died at the age of 47 after battling brain cancer. Collins became the first openly gay athlete to play in one of North America's four major professional sports leagues. Stanley Cup playoffs. Golden Knights beat the Ducks 3-2 in overtime. Take a 3-2 lead in the West semis. Sabres beat the Canadiens 3-2 to even the series at 2. That's sports. I'm Ron Zamos.
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19: The Lakers were the second slowest playoff team last year when they got run out of the building against Minnesota. 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
17: The Herd with Colin Cowherd starts now.
19: Okay, here we go. It is a Wednesday. We are live. NBA Combine's in Chicago. So are we. It's The Herd. Wherever you may be, however you may be watching, listening, whatever platform, thanks for making us part of your day. Well, remember in the Avengers, Thanos? I am inevitable. That last night is Wemby. Off his ejection, 27 points, 17 rebounds, highest plus minus for the Spurs, 3 blocks, more assists than anybody the Timberwolves had. It's inevitable. Last night felt like to me the beginning of the end to every NBA franchise not named Oklahoma City for the next decade. 16 points, 6 minutes, assists, blocks. Minnesota is long, athletic, and deep. Incredibly well coached. They're built specifically to stop a Jokic or a Wemby. Can't. Rudy Gobert benched, played off the floor. 4-time defensive player of the year, Rudy Gobert, played off the floor. He gave Jokic headaches. Can't do anything. I mean, this team, the only thing they do occasionally is get in their own way. Wemby, frustrated, gets ejected. Reminds me last of the Seahawks. I kept saying all year, they look different. Turn the sound down. Longer, faster, deeper, bigger than every team in the league. But they had this turnover issue. Remember the Seahawks? They were second in the NFL in giveaways. Then they cleaned it up in the playoffs, didn't have a turnover, flew through it and won a Super Bowl. That's what I feel like I'm watching. I mean, their top 7 rotation average is 23 years old. You're not supposed to look like this. Minnesota's literally constructed to beat bigs. And they gave Jokic, the best player in the world, we thought, last year, all sorts of trouble. Gobert, ineffective. Played off the floor. Well, Colin, OKC was young last year. Not really. SGA, 7th year in the league. Hartenstein, seventh year in the league. Alex Caruso, in his 30s. A lot of their key players in the rotation were men. The three best players in this team are 20, 21, and 22. Even young Shaq and Kobe. The first title, it was Shaq's eighth year in the league. It was Kobe's fourth in his fourth straight playoff run. You think they're kids. They were kids with Del Harris. They weren't kids with Phil Jackson. I can't watch the Spurs, who outscored Minnesota, built to beat them in every quarter. Every quarter. The maturity of Wemby, frustrated. What would he be like? Undeniable and invincible. Outscored Minnesota in every quarter. I mean, think about this. Rudy Gobert, length, size, Randall, Naz Reid. Again, that clogs up the lane. Now, they had 68 points in the lane. 68. I mean, that's insane to me. And what's scary is, in their three playoff losses in the much deeper, better West, two are by one possession. And their best players are 20, 21, 22. All are getting significantly better. Dylan Harper does not look like today, the first month in the league. He doesn't look like the same player. I mean, is Dylan Harper going to battle for an all-NBA spot next year? Stephon Castle, Wemby's the best player in the league. Two-way player, he's the best player right now in the league. And like he's separating from everybody else. We think of Jaylen Brown as a high-end two-way player. Klay Thompson for a year. It's a totally different sport. Even Ant, one of the game's superstars, admitted after, we can't do anything.
15: Some of the stuff that Wemby was doing, you can't, you don't really have too much of an answer for it. Just kind of hope he misses. But he was making, he came out high, he made a bunch of shots. I feel like we adjusted, fought back in the game. Tried to dig ourselves out of the hole, but I mean, eventually they created another league.
19: Of all the teams and all the games, to basically play four-time defensive player of the year, Rudy Gobert, off the floor, that's like, we give up. Just remember how many problems Rudy Gobert gave Jokic. Wemby's ascending. Wemby's getting better. Dylan Harper's a totally different player in the last 4 months. Stephon Castle, again, that's one of the best two-way players in the game. I'm not even mentioning other ancillary pieces. I mean, you forget that De'Aaron Fox, he was the best player on the Kings years ago. But he just gets lost with his I can't watch them and not see the Seahawks last year. Where remember that game with the Seahawks where they had, like, Darnold had four picks and they were driving for a win against the Rams? And you're like, no other, if Stafford had four picks against the Seahawks, they'd have blown him out. And you're like, if Seattle's driving for the win? You should be getting beat by 30. That's what I feel like I'm watching. When they don't beat themselves, it's inevitable. All right, Tom Haberstroh, good writer, Substack, Yahoo Sports, wrote an article yesterday saying that LeBron James, just in his Laker career, is a Hall of Famer. And you look at the numbers, and 26-8-8 in the title. Yeah, it's very much like Tom Brady in New England. There's an article, many written about Brady, just if you look at his career, 40 years old on, is a Hall of Famer. And you're like, yeah, he is. Go look at the numbers. Same with LeBron. He's in L.A. 8 years, longer than you think, right? He is a Hall of Famer. But I think the most impressive thing about his L.A. stay, do you remember how bad they were pre-LeBron? The five previous seasons, no playoffs, hard to do in the NBA, and they had the worst record in the league for 5 years. Worse than the Wizards. Let me repeat. Worse than the Bulls. Worse than the Wizards. That was the Lakers. He overcame, and this is virtually impossible to do in pro sports. He's overcome poor owners. The buses were among the poorest owners.

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0: 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Number one is the way they're using Cap. He has doubled his assist totals from last year's playoffs in half the games. Mike Brown and his staff have done a great job to take the burden solely off Jalen Brunson to initiate offense. It has been fantastic. We've always known Cat's super skill. He was skilled in Minnesota. He's always been skilled. 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The second thing is this roster is very smartly constructed. James Dolan spent a couple of years in Vegas building the Sphere, got out of basketball, and the Knicks front office did a great job. 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
14: 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The Odd Couple with Rob Parker and Kelvin Washington. 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
0: 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NFL schedule release officially tomorrow. It is one of my favorite days. There's some things I'm a real dork about. It used to be college football recruiting, but it's now changed with NIL. It doesn't mean as much. And the schedule, which matters to certain teams. So I was looking at strength of schedule, came out yesterday. And the Bears have the number one strength of schedule. And the headline I read this morning, for all 32 teams, Bears facing possible collapse. Let me give you strength of schedule 1 year ago. Let's see who was near the top on that one. Look, the Bears were second and were the most improved team in the league, not called the Patriots. Folks, if you have a brilliant head coach and a superstar quarterback talent, schedule does not mean that much. I'll give you an example. The Kansas City Chiefs had Mahomes and Andy Reid. Sean Payton entered their division. So did Jim Harbaugh. They won 15 games, got to a Super Bowl, and that was against a first-place schedule. If you go back 2 years, you know who had the third easiest schedule? The Bears. But they were a tire fire. They were a dumpster fire because of the coaching situation. So schedule matters to average teams or slightly below average teams or slightly above average teams. That's where schedule matters. I'll give you two teams that I think will benefit greatly from an easy schedule this year. One of them is Cincinnati. They have a great quarterback and a great number one receiver, but a pretty average roster. But they have one of the easiest schedules. And if you start looking at who they play, well, what do you know? Cincinnati plays a lot of rebuilding teams, go-either-way games. Joe Burrow, with an offensive coach I like more than others, is going to win some close go-either-way games. The other is Detroit. Okay, Detroit's got an above-average roster, but it's not the Rams, it's not the Seahawks, it's not the Eagles, it may not be Buffalo, but it's above average. They solved their left tackle issue in the draft. Jared Goff is very good. Go look at who the Detroit Lions face this year. It is made to order. Jets, Saints, Titans, Arizona, Miami. Rebuilding teams, not necessarily great at quarterback. So Cincinnati and Detroit, I think one with an average roster, one that's above average, but not a great, great team, Detroit. OC improves, a lot of weak opponents, solved their left tackle issue in the draft. Detroit's going to be a playoff team. And the other thing, again, schedules don't really matter for great teams or awful teams. It doesn't matter who the Jets play or Arizona, and it doesn't really matter who the Rams play or the Seahawks. I mean, if you think about it, the last three NBA dynasties, and to me a dynasty is three titles, all come from the West. Duncan and the Spurs, Shaq and Kobe, and the Golden State Dynasty all come from the much tougher West. The SEC dominated college football for 20 years, toughest schedules easily, and yet they kept producing 5 out of 6 years the national champion. Right now, the Big Ten has the best college football conference top to bottom, and they've won three straight natties. It's that great and awful aren't affected by schedules. They're not. It's slightly above, slightly below, or average schedules. The Bears are not collapsing. J-Mac with the news.
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20: All right, Colin, you know we love a good victory lap on this show. Well, according to The Athletic, Austin Reeves is getting a lot of looks in free agency. The Jazz are interested. The Atlanta Hawks are looking at him. Ah, but wait for the kicker, Colin. According to The Athletic, Luka Doncic has told the Lakers he likes Austin Reeves and wants to keep him. That's Dan Wilkie's story. Really interesting piece that basically articulates what I've been saying. Austin Reeves as Kyrie Irving, and then you fill in the pieces around him just like the Mavs did in 24, and then you go to the finals. Now, where it gets interesting is this bluster from Reeves' agent to drive up his price? Hey, the Jazz have money. The Hawks have money. Now, it should be noted the Hawks would need to make moves to free up room to get Reeves. The Hawks have a top 10 pick as well. I'm not buying the Atlanta stuff, and I certainly am not buying the Jazz stuff.
0: Well, again, much like pro football, when you got a tight cap and a punitive cap, the key is not just the cost, but how do you fit? Right? If you have a rookie quarterback on a rookie deal, you can overpay for people, right? Like Drake May, New England right now. A lot of people thought they overpaid for the Eagles. Remember that Eagles defensive lineman that came over and everybody said, Williams, he's a little overpaid.
20: That's right.
0: Had a nice year and they're not paying Drake May anything. You couldn't get him if you're the Chargers because of what you're paying Justin Herbert. You couldn't get him if you were the Chiefs because of what you're paying Chris Jones and Patrick Mahomes. So Austin Reeves for a team like Chicago, they're not paying anybody. They're going to have two new starters out of the draft. Austin Reeves to, say, a Chicago is a very interesting proposition.
20: That's an interesting one.
0: They need a play initiator. I mean, they've got Josh Giddey, but they need another play initiator. And in the draft, they may end up getting like a Caleb Wilson, who is a pogo stick and fun to watch, but he's not going to be a creative play initiator. And then you've got maybe Mara later, another big, and they could have two bigs. They need somebody to get to the free throw line and create plays. So Austin Reeves has a market. And if Chicago brought him in, they would bring him in for the full contract. They need him. He'd get popular. His style, he's tough. He's physical.
20: Yeah.
0: So Austin Reeves, like with a Chicago, and I'm using that because I'm a Bulls season ticket
20: holder. Obviously, yes.
0: In Chicago, that's going to have two new starters, basically, you know, rookies. With Josh Giddey, you're like, and then last year they had a top pick who's played well. So you're like, oh, he'd fit there. The Lakers issue is LeBron's going to get a number. Luka's got a massive number. Yeah, what do you do? Their 25th pick, you're not going to get anybody to replace DeAndre Ayton. So Austin, because you have to sign him to some degree. You can't let him go like you did Caruso.
20: Well, that I was going to bring that up.
0: You can't Austin let him
20: Reeves, go chase the money like Caruso did. Caruso was getting lowballed by the Lakers, in hindsight, stupid. He went to Chicago. You know how many playoff games he appeared in? You know how many wins he had? He was irrelevant. They were a dumpster fire, and it sucked. Then Caruso had to go to OKC to find some success. Here's Rob Pelinka yesterday talking about how bad they want to keep Austin Reeves.
21: He started his journey here as a Laker and has made it very clear to us that he wants his journey to continue as a Laker. And we feel the same way. We want his odyssey to continue to unfold in the purple and gold. As you know, Dave, there's rules and timing to all of that, but I think both sides have made it abundantly clear that we want to work something out where he continues his prolific career here.
0: I don't necessarily think that matters where you start your career. I think the reality is if you don't offer a contact, if you don't offer him a contract, he leaves. You got nothing for him.
20: Yeah.
0: And you already, you know, when Dak Prescott went to the Cowboys, they got him in the fourth round. Dak was highly productive. And he was free for 5 years. And he was a playoff quarterback, 4 years. So then the Cowboys overpay him. Well, the problem with that is there was a little bit of a guilt. Jerry loved Dak. Dak was popular. So they overpaid Dak. And you look at the roster and you're like, well, they don't really have the pieces. So what you don't want to do is, because Dak is not Josh Allen, right? Like now he's had two injuries. Dak has never been like a great arm talent. He's a tough guy. He's a great leader. He's a smart guy. He's a franchise quarterback. But the Cowboys got a freebie for years and then overpaid him. And my take, should have paid him earlier, gotten a better deal. My take with the Lakers is, listen, you did get a freebie. But he was undrafted, and there are very few stars in the NBA, like almost none, that are undrafted. Don't overpay him because of guilt, or he's our guy, or we found him. Pay him the kind of contract that you could, if you had to, eventually make him attractive to other teams.
20: Remember, you said he started his career with the Lakers. So it's tough to go, hey, I'm an NBA player. I'm with the Lakers. Okay, it's if you start in Sacramento, you're like, this is okay. Let me see what else is out there, right? You know, you start in Washington, you're like, I don't know. You start with the Lakers, you don't want to go down. I don't care. I know his agent's going to try to get him paid, but Colin, Austin Reeves, South Bay guy, he's going to stay. He's going to take a hometown discount. Lock it in.
0: All right.
20: Let's go to the next story, and that's the Dallas Cowboys, who we just touched on. George Pickens decided to skip Monday's voluntary workout. Despite signing his franchise tag recently, the Cowboys said they will not negotiate a long-term extension with him this offseason. Stephen Jones said there is zero interest in trading Pickens. Attendance is mandatory starting June 16th.
0: Yeah, this was one of the easiest predictions ever, that he would not show up for the voluntary camp. This is George. If George Pickens had a long-term deal, probably shows up. Like, this is his little line in the sand. I get it. But you can't give him a long-term contract. Can't.
20: I mean, we don't expect him to be any kind of leader in Dallas and be like, hey, no. Young guys, follow my lead. That's just not him.
0: That's right.
20: He's a veteran. He's a big pouty.
0: Not everybody is. That's okay. I want my quarterback to do that. I don't need my wide receivers and my guards to be that. That's okay.
20: Well,
0: that's
20: it's not bad to have multiple leaders on the team.
0: Of course, obviously. Yes.
20: You know? Yeah. All right, let's go to the final story, Colin, and that is the NFL schedule is coming out tomorrow. Everybody's very fired up.
0: Yeah.
20: Want to lock in tickets to games. How about this? The Lions and Patriots will play on Fox in week 10 in Germany. Detroit versus the Patriots. Should be a good game. Apparently, they're saying this is the first triple header on a network ever.
0: Yeah.
20: Starting early in the morning in Munich.
0: I absolutely love. I could be in the minority. I love Europe games. I wake up. I get on the treadmill on a Sunday morning. I got a game on. It's awesome. I love it.
20: And it's nice you get two good teams, right? We're not exporting, you know, dregs of the league like the Jets. I mean, you get Lions and Patriots. They could be number one in each conference by week 10, right? So this is a good game. Very excited for that one, yeah.
0: Yeah. J-Mac with the news.
1: Well, that's the news.
18: And thanks for stopping by.
1: The Herd Lie News.
0: So Daryl Morey, very popular with the media because he's willing to talk to the media, DM the media, text the media, have lunch with the media. He's a great guy. He got let go. So, listen, if you take out pen and paper, good things he did, bad things he did, there's plenty of both. But he always loved stars. And his biggest star got him fired. He gave Joel Embiid an extension. And that was the end of it. Reportedly, at the time he did, the Knicks were interested. You can look it up. I would have cut ties. But here's why I think Josh Harris, the owner, who's not easy to work for, but Daryl gave Embiid a $193 million extension. That was the max extension. He did that several months after Embiid, I think in February of that year, had parts of his meniscus taken out. So a guy that missed his first 2 years in the NBA with injuries, had been struggling to be healthy, they take out part of his meniscus as a 300-pound athlete, and they still gave him the extension months later. Embiid got that extension despite an injury-plagued career. He got that extension after playing 39 games the previous year. So Daryl Morey did some good things. He drafted well. I mean, BJ Edgecombe is great. Maxie is fantastic. Love him. And Josh Harris, again, as the owner, is difficult. But if you look at Embiid's regular season's games played since winning the MVP, it's 38, 19, and 39. And you could say to yourself, well, I mean, you didn't see this coming. He missed his first 2 years after being drafted because he was unhealthy. And I've preached this for years. When it comes to bigs, hurt early. What does Uncle Colin say? Hurt often. They don't get healthier over time. Shaq didn't get healthier over time. 300-pound guys pounding on the floor, running up and down both ends. Hurt early, hurt often. And the thing that's discouraging about Embiid is there are a couple of years he played a lot of games. Remember those years when he wanted to win the MVP? The year before when he lobbied for it, and the year he won it. Those games, magically, he got much healthier. But that's discouraging because that tells me that personal awards, hardware, trump playoff series wins. So the 2 years where he really played through pain, the year he wanted to win MVP and didn't, and the year he wanted to win MVP and did. So, I always say, love your family, like your stars. I think Golden State's gone through this where Steph increasingly is banged up. Not like Embiid, but increasingly banged up. Very expensive. Still very good like Embiid is when he plays, but it limits everything else. So, and when they signed that extension, $193 million max, I think the reaction from the basketball world, I remember reading the articles, was, ugh, that is risky. Yep, and it failed. So in the current NBA, the only thing worse than not having a star is having one on a huge contract that's not available consistently. And that got Daryl Morey fired. If you start looking at the best rosters in the league, OKC, San Antonio, Houston, it is value contracts. And they've got a couple of those. They're not the Lakers with no value contracts going forward. They've got some. Edgecombe's not going to make much. He's a star. I mean, they've got some guys, but the Paul George deal, he was a declining player, and I like Paul George. And the Embiid deal, yikes. And that's 35% of the cap for him. And it's just starting, and he's in worse shape today than 3 years ago. So it's what I always think about is when you pay somebody huge money, obviously the most important thing is production. But there's an argument on what the second most important thing is, and I'm going to say this is what it is. Availability. I mean, seriously, have you ever worked at a company and you're just not sure if Bob's showing up tomorrow? Regardless of how great Bob is or Nancy is, it just punctures the culture. So you just don't ever really know come 3:30 on game day, is Embiid playing? It's very Kawhi Leonard, and Kawhi is an unbelievable talent. Here was Embiid after getting knocked out, swept by the Knicks.
2: We just got to look at each other, starting with me. But that's where I put it on me, where, I feel like I wasn't around for, much of the season for a lot of things. And, moving forward, understanding what it takes, when it comes to my body and what we have to do as a group, it'd be better next year. I'm just disappointed that we didn't get the chance to another year, no championship.
0: Good luck. I mean, another year, Spurs better, OKC better, Houston may make big moves. I mean, Knicks, are the Knicks going to get better? May not get worse. Top of the hour, J-Mac and I got into a debate yesterday, and I'm saving it for the top of the hour. I'm going to give it 15 minutes. I'm all fired up for it. So we got into this debate yesterday on the show, which is, people never blame the employer. It's always blame the employee if something doesn't go right. Let's fire the employee. But there are many instances in pro sports where the employee, the athlete, or the coach just had a bad owner. And I've said this before, Sam Darnold was a great example of, he won in Carolina, he won big in Minnesota, he won a Super Bowl in Seattle, they loved him in San Francisco. So four places loved him. I'm going to say it's the Jets, right? And so J-Mac and I got into this argument that first impressions are so powerful. I've always said this about C-Web, Chris Webber. You think of Chris Webber, and you think, timeout at Michigan. Chris Weber is a Hall of Famer. Five-time, and this is an injury-plagued career, five-time All-NBA. Like, Chris Weber was a great basketball player, one of the best college players ever, and an All-NBA guy. If he'd have been healthier, he would have been an 8, 9, or 10-time All-NBA guy, an all-timer. And even though he got banged up, he was a five-time All-NBA guy and played for a lot of bad teams. Sam Darnold, it's just hard. You can't unsee the Jets when he's on the bench saying, I see ghosts. You can't unsee it. But a lot of times it's not the employee. You know, in pro sports, you are drafted. The more talented you are, the higher you're drafted, the worse operation you go to. That's why I think Kyler Murray in Minnesota is going to flourish. Who can succeed in Arizona right now? 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
0: The one thing that's been impressive with the Knicks, two things, Rory. 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He's always been skilled. 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The second thing is this roster is very smartly constructed. James Dolan spent a couple of years in Vegas building the Sphere, got out of basketball, and the Knicks front office did a great job. 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
20: The NFL on Fox is gearing up for 2026. 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As the Eagles take on the Cowboys, Thanksgiving Day on Fox. 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
0: So this is very interesting. The Steelers and Aaron Rodgers, he's in Pittsburgh reportedly. Nobody can find him. I find that hysterical. So Pro Football Talk had an interesting theory. Could Aaron Rodgers be seeking a commitment? He'll be released by the Steelers at a certain date if things go sideways. So Pro Football Talk, and they've said, we don't have it sourced, but why and what are we waiting for? Money, they could be arguing about, certainly, although it doesn't feel like Aaron's been a money guy in his career. He wants his independence. He wants his freedom. He's not necessarily just a money guy. But they also drafted Drew Aller and have Will Howard. And what Pro Football Talk theorizes, what if the Steelers stink early. A couple guys get injured, and they start off 2-6, 3-5. Aaron doesn't want to pass through waivers where any bad team could pick him up. Aaron could be seeking a commitment that he would be released before the Tuesday after week 9. So he would have control where he goes if things go sideways. Or if Mike McCarthy's like, listen, we're 3-5. I'm going to go with the young guys. Let me just say, I think it's a totally reasonable demand if it's happening to Aaron Rodgers. First, he's never been a foxhole guy. Aaron's never been a ride or die guy. Even loyal Green Bay, he kept pushing and pushing, and he was passive aggressive, and he'd disappear, and that's not who he is. He's not a foxhole guy. And that's not a criticism. It's a reality of who he is. Secondly, he's 42. He's never going to have leverage again. Use it. Teams use it all the time. So Aaron's basically saying, this is my last ride. And Aaron's always been, like Kevin Durant, a little bit of an independent contractor in a team sport. He's going to put himself first. I have defended him on that. I think as you get older in your career, you prune your tree. There's things you won't tolerate, and that's where Aaron is. Tom Brady left New England. He just wouldn't tolerate being disrespected by Belichick, and Belichick controlling the draft and unable to lure in or attract or sign or draft or develop good offensive skill players. So I will defend Aaron to the core on this. If that is what is holding it up, we all know Aaron's an independent contractor in a team sport. I'm with him here. And basically what Aaron is saying is, I'll captain the ship, but I'm not going down with it. A first lifeboat, I'm jumping on it. And at 42, remember, he came to Pittsburgh for Mike Tomlin. He did not come for Mike McCarthy. And they can be kumbaya publicly, but I'm going to side with Aaron on this. You know who he is. You know, he's very actually upfront and mysterious at the same time. He's aggressive and passive at the same time. He's a complex guy. But if this is what's happening, and I don't know it's true, but if it is, I side with Aaron here. Hey, man, I'm 42. This is the last run. If Brock Purdy gets banged up, Kyle Shanahan calls, that's where I want to go. Mike DeFabo, who covers the Steelers, on Pittsburgh post-Tomlin.
1: After Mike Tomlin resigned, there were some questions about, could this be an opportunity to hit the reset button? The Steelers really have taken the exact opposite approach here. They instead signed a number of aging veterans to supplement the group that they already had. Jamel Dean, they traded for Michael Pittman Jr. They extended Cameron Hayward. So they are very much committed. And more than anything else, they waited on a 42-year-old quarterback well past when a lot of other teams would have grown impatient and moved forward.
0: Okay, I want to talk about the Lakers. This is very interesting. It is what we predicted. When the Buss family owned the Lakers, they were legendarily known as frugal. It was Pelinka, a former agent, Kurt Rambis, a former player, and a couple of the Buss kids. They had a tiny front office. Analytics department was small. And they didn't draft particularly well. And with analytics now, there's no cap on how many analytic guys you can have, how many GMs you can have. I mean, right now, if you look around, the Dodgers in baseball have 4 assistant general managers. That's part of their secret sauce. They have a huge front office. And so this story was reported. We showed you this in January. Now, the Lakers have added some people since January, but the Dodgers front office compared to the Lakers. That's why the Lakers for years were called a mom and pop shop. They just didn't have enough eyeballs, enough ears in the rooms. The Dodgers have assistant GMs. They have the biggest staff in baseball. And it matters. So the Lakers now are planning on hiring 2 assistant GMs. One's going to do a lot of draft stuff. One's going to do some analytic stuff. That is a big deal. This is what we predicted when the Dodgers bought them. Forget about the players. The Lakers weren't good behind the scenes. And this is a little bit what we've said about the Cincinnati Bengals. This is where a rich owner like Stan Kroenke of the Rams matters or Jeffrey Lurie of the Eagles matters. Look at the Eagles scouting department. God, why do they draft so well? Look at the size of it, and then look at the size of the Cincinnati Bengals scouting department. There's no cap on analytics guys or scouting departments. That's where the Eagles separate from Cincinnati, is the front office. That's where the Dodgers separate from the Rays, front office. So the Lakers have a huge brand. They've been a mom-and-pop shop. They don't have enough eyes. So Rob Pelinka is an agent. Never been a scout. Kurt Rambis, a player. He'd never been a scout. The Buffs kids reportedly weren't bad, but that's come on. I mean, you're talking about, you're trying to find guys that have been scouts for 30 years. So this is a big deal. It's what we predicted. Here's Rob Pelinka.
2: Working in collaboration with some of the Dodgers folks, we're bringing in a biomechanics lab, new movement labs, a recovery lab. Those things are super expensive to do and super thoughtful. And that construction is going to happen this offseason. They're going to be redoing aspects of the court as well. So it's a full rebuild and retool, and it's adding to the great things that are already here, which have led to success, but elevating it and bringing it to the next level.
0: J-Mac, you're somebody that's got a little ownership stake in a couple of soccer clubs. And now your guy's point, you know, I think you've probably discovered this, is so much of the success of teams is behind the scenes. The fans, I always said, see that guy upstairs in the dark glasses? You know, the owner guy, like that's the guy. When you have Stan Kroenke and you have Mike Brown, that's the difference. Twice the size of the staff.
4: Oh, yeah.
0: So that is a influence the new Dodgers owner have, and it will pay dividends even in this draft.
4: Yep.
0: Hi, it's the Herd. Let me ask you something. 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
17: NBA playoffs, Victor Wembanyama, 27 points, 17 boards to help the Spurs crush the Timberwolves, 126-97. Take a 3-2 lead in the West semis. Anthony Edwards scored 20 for Minnesota. Said Wembanyama set the tone.
18: Some of the stuff that Wemby was doing, you don't really have too much of an answer for it. Just kind of hope he misses. He came out high, he made a bunch of shots. I feel like we adjusted, fought back in the game.
17: Grizzlies forward Brandon Clark, dead at the age of 29 from a possible drug overdose. Former NBA player Jason Collins has died at the age of 47 after battling brain cancer. Collins became the first openly gay athlete to play in one of North America's four major professional sports leagues. Stanley Cup playoffs. Golden Knights beat the Ducks 3-2 in overtime. Take a 3-2 lead in the West semis. Sabres beat the Canadiens 3-2 to even the series at 2. That's sports. I'm Ron Zamas.
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22: Here we go. Hour two. Jason Timpf, Hoops Tonight in studio in about 15 minutes. So J-Mac and I got into this discussion yesterday about Sam Darnold. And I said, you know, it is hard to unsee stuff, right? It's why in movies you need momentum. You need a good first 8 to 10 minutes. There are no great movies ever that were plotting and couldn't get going until, like, you know, minute 24. You got to start hot and end well. Maybe your story arcs don't connect in the middle a little, but if you start well, you end well. Usual Suspects probably going to be end up being a really good movie. And I said with Sam Darnold, it is hard to unsee the Jets. But there's three things to me that matter for a quarterback. Because the league changes year to year. I'm not going to punish you too much if you've struggled in the playoffs. It's hard to win playoff games. Go look at Bill Parcells' playoff record. It's hard to win in the playoffs. First thing I look at is production. I need touchdowns. I need yards. I need mobility. I need you to be, at least at some level, elevate others. Can you get the ball to your stars at minimum? Production. Second thing, durability. You got to be available to play. The third thing, and this is really a key to me, what is your current momentum? Are you an ascending player? CJ Stroud is not. Are you a leader? You are loved in the locker room. You are respected. You are ascending. You are a winning player. You are going in a direction. So production, durability, and what is your current momentum? Age matters, but Matt Stafford just won the MVP at 37. I'm not saying who I'm going to build around for 5 years. I am saying right now, production, durability, and where is your momentum? That is your top 10 quarterbacks. So I'm going to give you a few quickly who did not make the cut, but I think are very, very good. But we got 32 teams, and we've never had more talented quarterbacks. Okay, this is the golden age of quarterbacks. So here's a couple that won't make it. A Dak Prescott's very good. He falls just outside of the top 10. He doesn't have a lot of career momentum. He's had now two major injuries, lower body injuries, 7-9-1 last season. Never been a great playoff quarterback. Not the end of the world. He's close, but he won't make it. Jaden Daniels. Oh, what a great rookie year. Well, he got hurt last year, and that's always been his reputation. He got banged up his first year, missed 10 games last year, and he wasn't good before the injury. His passer rating was in the 80s. So I think he's super talented, but he's not going to make my top 10. This one's going to hurt. Jalen Hurts. No career momentum. Cannot get the ball to A.J. Brown. Cannot see over the middle of the field. They scored fewer points than the New York Giants last year. They had a worse total offense than the Saints. He had fewer passing yards than Jacoby Brissett, and he had four more starts with a stacked roster. I'm sorry, folks. The momentum is not good. Another, Jordan Love. I like Jordan Love a lot. He is all over the map. He gets hot, but he's been injured in back-to-back years. Not for a long time, but banged up. And I got like 8 games over 100 passer rating and 6 games, you know, under 90. He's too inconsistent. I also am not going to have Trevor Lawrence on the list for the same reason. Trevor just turns the ball over too much, and he's very streaky. He wasn't very good to start last year. He was red hot to end it. Then he goes home, playoff game against Buffalo, and there's nothing. I don't know what I get week to week. Liam Cohen essentially saved his career, and I was the world's biggest Trevor Lawrence fan. And another guy that's close but won't make it is Baker Mayfield. Again, very good. 3-8. His last 11 games last year, way too many turnovers, leads the NFL in picks since 2018. So again, Jordan, these are good quarterbacks, but they miss the cut. There's either injuries, there's inconsistencies, there's turnovers. Again, my standard is production, durability, and current momentum. So here's how I would rate currently the top 10 quarterbacks in the NFL. Number one is Josh Allen. And you can say what you want about the GM. You can say what you want. They don't have a Super Bowl. I'm not going to punish him. He's been very good in the playoffs. He's won 70% of his games with a defensive head coach that most of you didn't like. 7 straight years with 10-plus wins. I'm sorry, folks. He's been better than Mahomes 2 straight years. Patrick Mahomes would be number 2 despite his injury. It's the first injury of note in his career, and reportedly he's going to be back in September. Each of his first 7 years led the Chiefs to a division title and the AFC championship. That's very LeBron in the East. Sorry, don't get recency bias. He's amazing. Number 3, Caleb Williams. Do you know what his numbers are the first 2 years? 47 touchdowns, 13 picks, never hurt. Never hurt in high school, never hurt in college, never hurt in the pros. Got hit more than any quarterback in the league rookie year. Not missing a snap. Unbelievably durable. Makes throws that only Josh Allen can make. He's number 3. Number 4, again, not great in the playoffs, Justin Herbert. Worst offensive line in the NFL. Made the playoffs. That is insane. He is beloved in the locker room. He is the most, you could argue, he and Lamar Jackson are the most loved players in the NFL in their respective locker rooms. Missed only 6 starts in his career, which is confounding because he's never had a good O-line. Justin Herbert. Number 5, Matt Stafford. I mean, listen, I know he's old. I know he's not mobile. He just won the MVP. Well, what do you want me to say? They're favored to win the Super Bowl. I mean, he's taken a bunch of mid-round guys. Puka Nacua, 5th round, made him a star. So I'm not building this for 5 years. He is a top 5 quarterback in the NFL today. Number 6, and I think he's honestly on any given Sunday the best player in the league, Joe Burrow. Burrow's durability is a big problem, and you want him to win more. But I will say it again. I'm not sure on a 4th-and-7, trailing by four in a Super Bowl if there's a guy I want at quarterback more than Joe Burrow. I think he is one of the great all-time talents. He got saddled with a cheap owner and a minimalist front office. Highest completion percentage and third highest passer rating all time with terrible O-lines. He's an insane all-time talent. You have to contextualize his career. So I'll put him at six. If he had the right, if he had Stan Kroenke and Andy Reid, he'd be number one. Number seven, Lamar Jackson. First time he really got hurt. I love him. He doesn't play like anybody. He doesn't move like anybody. Second, he has the highest passer rating. Two MVPs. Highest passer rating in NFL history. And everybody's like, I don't know if he's a great pocket passer. I don't know. The analytics guys like him. Highest win percentage by any quarterback in league history not to make a Super Bowl. Again, I'm not going to crush guys because they don't win enough playoff games. I'll elevate you if you do. I'm not going to crush you if you don't. Number eight, Drake May. Bad O-line, hit and miss run game. Got to a Super Bowl. Finally going to get A.J. Brown, a number one wide receiver. That's what's being reported. I think that I think you'll see how special he is. Led the NFL in completion percentage, yards per attempt, and passer rating at 23 with a bad O-line in front of him. Number nine, the most disrespected player in the league, Jared Goff. All he does is win. He's the only quarterback in the league, the only one. Four straight seasons with 4,000-plus passing yards. And strangely, never misses a start. He and Caleb Williams, they don't get hurt, ever. High school, college, pros, they don't get hurt. I've seen him get ragdolled in college and the pros. He doesn't miss starts. Dad was a pro baseball player, got some good genetics. Dude just takes shots and is never hurt. And number 10, 35-10 in his last 45 starts, Sam Darnold. Highest win percentage by any quarterback last 2 years in the league. Big, athletic, risk-taking, no turnovers when it mattered in the playoffs. Still 28, five different teams, one a disaster. But if you go, remember he was benched in Carolina, came back, went 4-2. If you take his career starting then, winning as quarterback in the NFL with the second highest passer rating. So again, I think there's five or six other guys. Dak Prescott's one of them. Baker Mayfield, another one. Jordan Love, who are very good players. But if you're talking about production, durability, and current momentum. And I know a lot of you are saying, well, Burrow's not durable. Burrow's absolutely the prettiest, best clutch quarterback. I mean, I feel like it's like MJ before Pippen and Phil Jackson. You're like watching history, and he just can't get the right components around him. So people will say I have Burrow rated too high. I think I have him too low. J-Mac, any thoughts?
11: I have many thoughts. I'm concerned to give them. I do enjoy being employed here. I like working with you. I consider you a friend. I have many thoughts. But not really nice job getting your boy Sam Darnold in there at 10 as the 10th best quarterback based on these metrics in the NFL. I don't see stats there. When you say production, does that mean wins or stats? You know, like EPA, success rate, stuff like that.
22: I want touchdowns, I want yards, I want playmaking, I want the ability to get the ball to your number one guy. You know, it's a prime example. Darnold, literally, Justin Jefferson, first practice, gets it to him. JSN, is he a number one receiver? Makes him the best receiver in the league.
11: No doubt.
22: Jalen Hurts struggles to get the ball to A.J. Brown. Like, that is that's a red flag. That would be like you being the point guard on an NBA team, and you've got the league's best shooter, and you can't get him the ball. Mm. Like that knock, that does matter as a quarterback. I'm not saying you have to take the number three tight end and make him a Pro Bowler. You have got to get the ball to your stars.
11: Yeah, I would be more impressed with a Super Bowl champion, Super Bowl title, and a Super Bowl MVP than getting the ball to a pouty wide receiver. But that's just me. Caleb Williams at three. Do you think your phone, when you look at your phone on their commercial break, over under like 7.5 texts about this Caleb Williams as the third best quarterback? Again, he might be there in a few years.
22: Oh, I think he's.
11: But
22: remarkable.
11: Off one good season, that may be your hottest take so far of 2026.
22: 47 touchdowns, 13 picks, doesn't miss a snap.
11: He was really good last year.
22: Really
11: third best in the league. By the way, I checked. Trevor Lawrence, just humor me. He finished fourth in NFL MVP voting last year. I think that's moment. That qualifies as momentum, right? I mean,
22: well,
11: he's not on this list is egregious.
22: He had a very good last like 8-9 starts. In his career, he's had like 8 great starts. You got to give me more than that.
11: Yeah.
22: And we're fans. We like him.
11: We do.
22: We're pro. I mean, I'm a huge Trevor Lawrence fan. Liam Cohen arguably like saved, not just resurrected, kind of saved the career.
11: Yeah.
22: All right, let me ask you something. You're over 40. Have you noticed your energy is dropping? I mean, you go to the gym, you try to eat right, you're still a hustler, you got discipline, weight's not coming off. You're tired. That's not lack of discipline. That's biology. It's a biology issue. Your body changes. Don't have to accept it. Put in the work, you should still get the results. That's why I take M-Drive protein powder every morning with my coffee. Did it again twice.

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4: 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Tonight, Jason Timp at the Volume. Of course, the combine for the NBA is here in Chicago. He's covered the NBA for years and years, and we love him at the Volume. He's our go-to guy. All right, before I get to the Lakers, which you were a Laker blogger to start, you watch every game, you report on every game, you know that team back and forth as well as anybody. I want to start Spurs and Wolves. I said earlier, Thanos in the Avengers was, I'm inevitable. I watched that game last night. He played basically Rudy Gobert off the floor. This is a franchise, Minnesota, built to face Wemby and Jokic. And they gave Jokic, who I thought, as the year started, was the best player in the world. And Rudy Gobert is almost useless. Size, length, built to face Wemby. I watched last night and I went, this is not supposed to happen. 20, 21, and 22. People think OKC's young. SGA was in his year 7. Hartenstein year 7 last year. Alex Caruso's an old guy in his 30s. Like I last night I watched and I thought, this is the inevitable thing. What did you see?
16: Yeah, there's a problem, a Wemby problem, that Minnesota just can't solve. And Anthony Edwards said as much after the game. I'm not sure if you saw his presser. He's like, yeah, he's doing some things last night that we just frankly don't have an answer for. And we've seen, thankfully, because of the suspension or the ejection, we've seen two very different versions of the series, what it looks like when Wemby's out there, when he's not out there. And when he's not out there, Minnesota looks bigger. They look like they have the best perimeter player in Anthony Edwards. They look like they can get better shots by attacking the basket and getting good kick-out threes. And then on the other end of the floor, they look like they have control over San Antonio's guards. But then as soon as you put Wemby out there, it fundamentally alters the entire physical profile of the floor for the Spurs on defense and on offense. Like, everything gets so much easier for the Spurs guards because they're having to account for Wemby on those roles. Like, you saw Steph Castle and Dylan Harper basically get whatever they wanted, yep, in the second half last night. And then when he's at the rim, they haven't been able to figure that out. It's allowing a lot of these traps because they're double teaming Ant out on the perimeter. But the reason why it works is because Wemby, if you were to take like a 15-foot radius all the way from the basket around in a circle, Wemby's just got that entire space under control when they're double teaming Ant. So they're not even getting good shots out of the double teams. And so they can't get good shots when Wemby's on the floor for their offense. And then on the other end, as long as Wemby's setting a screen and rolling, they're getting a great shot every single time. I thought the Spurs missed a lot of really good looks last night, like Devin Vassell and Julian Champagne, wide open threes. That easily could have been a 25, 30-point game long before it got turned into a blowout late. Like, the Spurs, when Wemby's out there, they're just flat-out better. If you remove the blowout, the game two blowout.
4: Two games by one possession.
16: Yeah, they are plus 44 with Wemby on the floor, minus 15 with him off, if you remove that blowout in game two. Like, that has been a problem Minnesota cannot solve.
4: All right, Lakers. We've been through 8 years of LeBron in L.A. Have the Lakers failed LeBron?
16: I think they've absolutely failed LeBron. LeBron held up his end of the bargain.
4: Yep.
16: He won them a title in 2020. I know a lot of people like to undercut that title, but I don't really see the reasoning for that. They started the year 24-3.
4: Yes, right.
16: When the season got shut down with COVID, they were at a 64-win pace. That's literally the same record the Thunder had this year. Their last two wins were against the Clippers and Bucks, the two teams that were the other best teams in the league. The Lakers clearly looked better. LeBron clearly looked better than Kawhi and looked better than Giannis. And then in the postseason, they went up 3-1 in all four series. Like, they weren't even remotely threatened. It was as straightforward a this is obviously the best team in the league, yeah, type of championship that we've had in the last 10 years.
4: Yeah.
16: And for all the people who think that's a failure, you're now saying that Jason Tatum's time in the Celtics jersey was a failure, that Giannis with the Bucks was a failure, that Jokic with the Nuggets was a failure. You're saying that Dirk with the Mavs was a failure. So I'm just going to disagree with that. The real question is, should they have won more than one? And I think absolutely. They've had LeBron for 8 seasons now. And I'd argue there's been 2 seasons where they clearly came into the season with, like, this is a championship level roster. 2020 and 2021. six out of the 8 years, you go in and they're like, they have a puncher's chance maybe, but they don't really look like a championship level team. And it all started with the Russell Westbrook trade. I know people like to blame LeBron for that, but the reality is Rob Pelinka is the general manager of the team. It's his job not just to come to the table with ideas, but to filter ideas. GMs all the time have owners in their ears and players in their ears saying, hey, I want this guy, I want this guy, I want that guy. Your job is to explain to them why they're wrong. I sold real estate before I did this for a living, and I had clients come to me with bad ideas all the time. And it was my job to explain to them, make sure they understood why it was a bad idea. The difference is I had no authority. If they said, no, I want to do this anyway, I had no choice but to go forward and represent their interests. Rob could have stopped this from happening, and he didn't. And to make matters worse, they've had 9 cycles since then, 9 trade deadlines and summers. That's a long time to rectify your mistake, to accumulate talent, and to make up for that error. Yeah. And they haven't come close. The truth of the matter is when LeBron has been in a Lakers jersey, he has covered for and carried that team through management errors. Yeah. This is a crazy stat. Since LeBron joined the Lakers, when he's been on the floor, they're outscoring teams by 1,225 points. And when he's off, they're getting outscored by 664 points. Like, do you know how hard it is to have a player that good? Mind you, and they had Anthony Davis or Luka the entire time. And you have those two as your foundational players, and you really had a shot to win twice? Like, I mean, Colin, they were coming into this season, year two of Luka, going like, that's a gap year. A gap year again? Like, what are we doing here? Like, I don't know how you could possibly feel like this is anything other than a failure that they only got one. But in terms of LeBron and his accomplishments and what this era, like, he's accomplished the same as all of his peers. So I don't know how you could blame that guy. Like, to me, it is absolutely a failure.
5: So J-Mac thinks the Lakers are going to, Austin's going to take a team-friendly deal. So you can't let him walk. You did that with Caruso. You got him undrafted. You can't let him walk. Sign him to a semi-team-friendly deal. So eventually, I mean, you do this with star quarterbacks in the NFL. You constantly restructure Mahomes' deal to get, you know, pay him more money. So you got to get a semi-team-friendly deal because then, like I've said this before, he'd be great in Chicago. But with Luka and LeBron, like, he's a third play initiator. You need a team-friendly deal. What do you do with him now?
16: I think, again, kind of like we talked about a little bit on Monday, I think there's a certain amount of this that is just the reality of their predicament in the sense that, like, they need a secondary ball handler next to Luka. That's always been the build. It was Luka and Kyrie Irving. It was Luka and Jalen Brunson. And they view Austin as that guy. And LeBron, unfortunately, with his age, can't be that guy for the future. He can, like, maybe he could fill that role for one additional year, but you better have a plan for who that other guy is. And, you know, the truth is let's pretend it's not Austin. Let's pretend it's Donovan Mitchell. Pretend Donovan Mitchell's a Laker. And you're like, do we re-up with Donovan Mitchell this summer? You still have the same problem, which is like, okay, we got Luka, we got Donovan as our secondary guy, but we don't have any guys who can play these other three starting forward positions. And so that really is where the errors of those 9 cycles that I talked about have been a problem, because it really doesn't matter what you're doing with that secondary star if you don't have additional good players who can fill those roles. Like, for instance, Luka and Kyrie, Derek Jones Jr. was on a vet minimum. Yeah. Derek Lively was a rookie on a rookie deal. They went and traded for PJ Washington, right? So, like, this is where that talent acquisition has been a problem. And I'm hoping that through Mark Walter taking over the Lakers, that they're able to at least start getting some of these hits on the margins to justify that deal. Now, if they can get him at like 40, that's really fair market value for a secondary guard in this league, a good secondary guard. I just think it's unfair to blame Austin. I think the issues are elsewhere on the roster.
5: Yeah. I like Daryl Morey. He'll DM, he'll text, he'll talk, he'll call, he'll lunch. I think in the end, when he gave that extension Embiid, and 5-6 months earlier, Embiid had meniscus removed from his knee as a 300-pound athlete with injuries, that was a max extension that was around league circles thought of as a huge risk. And eventually, I think you can say he drafted well. There's a lot of things I like about him. And I also think this Josh Harris isn't the easiest owner to deal with. So it's not all Daryl. But I will say, to me, the Embiid, never been a fan of, missed the first 2 years with injuries. Like, to me, You got to get your stars right in this league. You're not going to lose your job if you miss on a second round pick. If you extend a player with injuries and it's, I mean, I look at it, the Embiid signing is the reason he got fired. Is that too simple?
16: It's not that I don't think it's too simple. It's just, it's more just, I don't see the alternative for Daryl, even with the Paul George piece of this. Cause like, so first of all, it's like Embiid wins MVP in 2023. Yeah. Like he had games where he outplayed Nikola Jokic head to head multiple times. Like there's no doubt that when Embiid is healthy, he's one of the very best players in the world. And so there's a simple, like, value proposition where if you remove him from the equation, if you allow him to walk, now what do you have? And I think that is a lot easier said than done when it comes to letting a guy like that walk. I feel like Daryl's situation was doomed from the start, because not only did he have this perennial MVP candidate when he's healthy that had health issues, but then you had to do something to show him that you're contributing to the building of a championship roster. So who's the best free agent available that year? Paul George. And it's like, Paul George was just going to cost that much money. And, you know, Paul had a lot of health issues that were a little bit unforeseen. Like, he had his issues. He had flaws in a Clippers jersey, but he was there. He was able to play for the most part. And he just unfortunately went to Philly and completely broke down. And I remember in that offseason thinking, like, well, if they don't sign Paul George, they're just not going to have any shot to win. So it's an all-in type of move that was just the most obvious thing to do. And it really all came back to the fact that Embiid can't stay healthy. And so as much as Daryl Morey made mistakes, the Jared McCain thing, huge mistake. Shouldn't have let that guy go. I'm watching Quentin Grimes and I'm like, that should just be Jared McCain. What are we doing here? But the Embiid piece, the Paul George piece, it was kind of just the hand of cards that Daryl was dealt. I don't really see what the alternative was. Let those guys go and then you're just in the bottom of the East for all these years.
5: Okay. Best spot for Giannis. I mean, I think we both agree about 3 years ago as the Bucks were getting really old. Then they had to make a desperate move with Dame. Let Drew Holiday go, which we knew. You're like, okay, it'll solve the three-point shot, but he's a tiny non-defender. He's getting old. He's got injuries. That's not going to work. He wants to play in Portland. So what happens is if you don't move a star early, and they won a title. Kareem won. Lou Alcindor won one there at the time. They won one. My take was sometimes in this era of the NBA, you win a title, you see some injuries, roster's old. It may be time, Giannis privately had grumbled. Where does he fit? What works? Jaylen Brown, Houston, Şengün, Jabari Smith. Where do you see it working?
16: I think the obvious place is the Boston Celtics. And I am nervous as to whether or not they'd even consider going this route. But if you look at the Celtics team, what were the two biggest weaknesses that stood out in this playoff run? One, their inability to pressure the rim. Yeah. And two, their center rotation was not even close to being good enough. Yeah, they weren't athletic enough. But they do have a lot of really good shooters, a lot of really good playmakers, a lot of really good like read and react talent that can play off of advantage, and a lot of really good perimeter athletes that can guard a little bit, like their Jordan Walsh and Hugo Gonzalez. Like, they have a lot of guys who can guard. So I think if you look at Jaylen Brown, who clearly really likes to be the number one guy with the basketball, he becomes a foundational player for Milwaukee to move forward with. And for the Celtics, you have this opportunity to partner this rim pressuring defensive monster at center with Jason Tatum, who's a great shooter and a great playmaker, with all of their jump shooting talent around, kind of rectifies two of the Celtics' biggest weaknesses. And I would also argue there's a window of opportunity in the East right now. None of these teams are truly great. They don't have an OKC or a San Antonio where you're like, man, we got to play those guys every year. This is a gettable conference over the next couple of years. And it strikes me as the type of all-in move that makes some sense for both sides, but gives the Celtics like a 2 to 3 year window where you would view them as like the perennial favorite, far and away favorite to win the conference, which anything can happen when you get to the finals.
5: Okay, so the Combine is in Chicago. I love, like, Cam Boozer. I talked to two scouts, actually, one Eastern Conference, one Western Conference 2 weeks ago, and they said Cam Boozer's fascinating. He's got a ceiling, but you know he's going to play 12 years in the NBA, give you 18 to 20 points a game, great in the room, great leader. Like, he's going to be a really nice NBA player, but is he going to be a one or a two-time All-Star? Caleb Wilson could be a 10-time All-Star. Huge ceiling, maybe lower floor, but wow, when you watch him. Well, at the Combine, what's happened between those two?
16: So this stuff that is going around with Cam Boozer's speed and his athleticism has been a little bit misleading, because he's been literally the fastest out of AJ DeBonsa and out of the Caleb Wilson group. So like, it's kind of unfair to just like target that specifically and then not also bring it up with some of these other players. To me, where I go in a different direction with Cam is like, the idea with Cam is that he's this like Jokic at the power forward position. This guy that is this a brilliant passer who can like run inverted ball screens, and a guy who can like take the ball down to the block and read double teams and make the kick out passes. And he's just this savant on the floor. He had 10 assists and 17 turnovers in the tournament this year. He shot 52% on layups in the tournament this year. So like, I have a really hard time seeing some of the upside that a lot of the draft guys talk about with Cam. And so I agree with you. He's by far the safest player. If you start going down the list with AJ DeBonsa and Darren Peterson and Caleb Wilson, all three of them have like pretty substantial weaknesses that could be fail points in their career.
5: So I want to talk. I said this about AJ DeBonsa. So if he goes to the Wizards, well, Trae Young averages 19 shots a game. Not the most popular guy to play with, can get you the ball late in the shot clock. Well, DeBonsa is one thing that he's not. Catch and shoot guy. Yeah. Like, that's what he's not. He's a shot creator. He's a creative. Hard to be that with Trae Young. And when Trae Young left Atlanta, who became an all-star? The young guard. By the way, we've seen this before. When James Harden left Philly, Maxey exploded.
16: Yes.
5: Like, so ball dominant guys can stunt the growth of a young player. Do you worry about AJ DeBonsa? Jalen Johnson's the kid in Atlanta. Do you worry about DeBonsa going to Washington and sitting there for 2 years behind Trae Young and watching and getting the ball late in the shot clock? Because the one knock on AJ, and I think it's fair, I watched enough BYU stuff, you can't give him the ball late in the shot clock. It'd be like having Westbrook stare. If you're going to get something out of Westbrook, he needs the ball in his hands. The hops, So my take is, I worry a little bit that Utah's a much better fit at two than one is for Washington.
16: You know, you just gave me an idea, Colin. Why doesn't Washington call up the Clippers and offer them Anthony Davis in a deal that involves Darius Garland? Because here's the thing, Trae Young, to your point, Trae Young is too heliocentric. He strangles the offense, and that will, I think, hamper the development of a guy like AJ DeBonsa. Darius Garland is much more of a, just gets the ball at the floor, quickly penetrates the defense, makes that quick pass, gets out of the way, plays off the ball quite a bit. Anthony Davis makes no sense alongside a Alex Sarr, AJ DeBonsa front court. The Clippers need a center. They just traded away Ivica Zubac. I think that they all of a sudden make a lot of sense. Like, to your point about the Trae Young piece, both Trae Young and Anthony Davis don't make sense in the long-term version of this team. Like, they should be looking to move Trae, to move Anthony Davis, to continue to build around this young core. I think getting a guard, AJ does need a guard. He needs the ball, but he needs a guard. Yeah. So it's got to be the right guard. It's got to be a guard who's going to take the responsibility of helping him develop as a basketball player and helping him succeed. And that's why I think like getting like a pass first, like run the offense type of guard rather than like Trae Young, I'm going to run 40 pick and rolls a game.
5: What if it's a defensive guard like Chris Dunn?
16: That would be a great example as well. Like, kind of more in the mold of like what Drew Holiday was in his prime, like a guard who his primary responsibility is to guard the opposing best guard and
5: that's
16: to be
5: Chris Dunn.
16: So like, I like the idea of partnering him with a guard who's going to help accentuate his gifts rather than take away from
5: him. Yeah, because when Trae Young left Atlanta, Jalen Johnson, who's a forward, not a guard, but he exploded.
16: Yeah.
5: He was like an all-star. Well, didn't get more talented. He just got opportunities. There are certain guys in this league, they need the ball in their hands. And, they always say, it's like they say in the NFL, you're not going to get better watching. And you need snaps. And you need live bullets as a quarterback. You need to get hit. Well, in the NBA, you can't give a lot of guys in this league need the ball. They need a screen. Like, we've talked about this. There's not that many guys in the NBA that are always going to get a great shot.
16: Yeah.
5: They need a screen. They need a pick. So I think Trae Young, to me, worries me with DeBonsa. Oh, by the way, have you seen the new Laker owners? Did you see yesterday Pelinka announced they're hiring two assistant GMs?
16: This is what I like to hear, Colin.
5: The friends and family plan is over.
16: You got to have guys that are digging around on the margins. You have to, with with how expensive these stars are these days and with how punitive the second apron is, you have to have a front office that is actively hunting for 2-3 rotation players every cycle on the margins. That is where Boston survived this. The entire, everyone wants to know how Boston survived Tatum going down. They got Keita, they got Walsh, they got Hugo Gonzalez, they got Baylor Shireman. In 2 summers, they pulled all of that together and were able to sustain a top 2 seed without Jason Tatum. You have to win on the margins.
5: Well, and I always tell people this. David Letterman didn't write the jokes in his monologue. Writers did. He performed them. Brad Stevens isn't pulling all the levers. Like, if you look at the Philadelphia Eagles and Howie Roseman, they have a huge scouting staff. The Bengals have a small one. Les Snead has a huge scouting staff. Arizona has a small one. Like, you know, that when you watch Jay Leno in his prime, he wasn't writing all the jokes. Like, the truth is, nobody lives in an island. And Rob Pelinka is an agent, not a scout by trade. Rambis was a player. So, I mean, you could make an argument the Lakers scouting department got Alex Caruso and Austin Reeves undrafted. So, I mean, the reality is the OKC in Boston with these big staffs, they just do it draft after draft after trade after trade. I mean, I saw that news yesterday with Pelinka. I'm like, if I'm a Laker fan, forget Austin Reed. That's the difference. I mean, that to me, that's the difference in a winning and an average organization.
16: That's what we've been calling for years. And like, it would be, to take it back to the concept from earlier, like, Rob Pelinka should be the filter. He's the filter that all the ideas come through. He should have a vision for what he should imagine the team should look like, a vision for the culture in terms of, like, this is my kind of guy in terms of personality, right, to bring in the room. And then as all the ideas from all of your super smart grinders, like, this is a dude who's only watching everything in Europe. This is a dude who's watching the G League. This is a dude who's watching this division, that division, this division. Like, you have 5 teams. I want you to watch every single dude who plays minutes for them. If you find a guy that's outside of their rotation that you think could play for us, you come to me with a case. You come to me with clips. You come to me with a case. I think this dude can play for us. Here's why. You sit there, you filter the ideas, and you function as essentially that final decision maker. That should be the role. And way too often, that whole process has been convoluted for the Lakers, and there just haven't been enough smart, grinding people involved.
5: Hoops tonight, Jason Timp. 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
4: So last night, the best player in the NBA, yeah, I said it, Victor Wembanyama returned from that elbow suspension, dropped 27-17 on Rudy Gobert. Actually, you had a good open where you mentioned that Wemby was so good, Gobert just got benched. They couldn't play him in the second half. Wemby had 16 in the first quarter. And afterward, he talked about Minnesota trying to rage bait him during the game.
36: Yeah, I feel like the rage baiting would have been maybe one of the strategies. So I feel like I need to stay composed as a team. I'm not going to leak anything he said, obviously, but he maybe wanted to, you know, make a statement or make his Tucking even more impactful by being there, but he gives feedback and talks to us regularly, you know, throughout series, throughout games. So, as always, when he speaks, everybody listens.
0: That last part, Colin, he was talking about Greg Popovich coming to talk to him after he returned from Minnesota.
5: Yeah.
0: The rage baiting's interesting because you had Io DeSumo, who's a really nice player, by the way. Bulls gave him away just like they did Caruso. And Io DeSumo joked around, "We're coming after him." Oh, I'm just kidding. And then during the game, gave a little chicken wing and then was saying something to Wemby. And Wemby's like, "Just get out of here, bro. What are you even doing?" I think they got the best they could out of Wembanyama with getting him to elbow. It's not going to work anymore. That was your best shot. You shot it. I think the series is over. Did you see the Spurs are favored by 5 on the road in game 6?
5: You and I said it yesterday. This felt like, I mean, of all the bettable games, I mean, they outscored the T-Wolves in every quarter. This felt like it was going to be a Spurs route. You knew they were going to come in totally focused. Man, I'm telling you, I don't remember a team this young, this good, this fast. I do not. And I've been watching since 1972, 73 on my bunk bed, watching old Wilt with a headband. Yeah, with the Lakers, it was like 72. I don't remember a team this young, this good, this soon.
0: Yeah, so the Timberwolves came back and tied it at 61, and basically Steph Castle took over. He had 6 points out of like 11, and they ran away and hid. This team's awesome. They're easy to root for. Colin, I'm rooting for them. I mean, the problem is if next year if they face like the Lakers in the playoffs or something, but I don't know what I'll do if it's Spurs-Knicks in the finals. That's a tough one. You know I'm a Knicks guy, but I love me some Wemby.
5: Listen, this is not the Duncan Spurs.
0: No.
5: This is going to get a TV rating. This is going to be real. I mean, I watched them, and the Duncan Spurs were almost formulaic.
0: Yeah.
5: I mean, it was kind of predictable. You don't know what you're getting from Wemby. And Dylan Harper.
0: Oh, he's good.
5: I mean, can you give a guy most improved player from the first month to the last? I mean, honestly, I know he's a rookie, but it's like, that kid is just explosive.
0: Remember all the hype about Con Knipple? Who are you taking, to Con Knipple or Harper? I mean, like, come on.
5: Why do we take Dylan Harper?
0: Of course, in a heartbeat. All right, let's move on to Malik Willis. He is the Dolphins quarterback. He's got no support system there. They have the weakest skill position players around. But his new OC, Bobby Slowick, is saying amazing stuff about Willis after practice. Oh, my gosh. Take a listen.
1: Can spin the ball all over the field, can throw the ball everywhere, can run, obviously, can use his legs. He's tough. But honestly, what I've enjoyed the most so far is like getting to know him. The person is really fun to be around. He's really energetic. You know, he infuses everybody with a lot of energy.
5: I know everybody keeps saying the Dolphins. You watch. They're going to knock somebody off this year.
0: Please.
5: Malik Willis can really play.
0: He can spin it. He throws a great deep ball, Colin. Listen, seriously, I'm a Dolphins fan because I do not want them to be worse than the Jets. I do not want Arch Manning on the Dolphins for the next 15 years.
5: They will beat the Jets basically due to Malik Willis.
0: I mean, Jets should start Geno Smith in both those games. Although Cade Klubnik, I mean, he looks like a hair model out there. I don't know what it is with these Clemson quarterbacks. Klubnik versus Malik Willis, that's appointment television. Hopefully Fox will have that one. Let's go to the final story, Colin. That's A.J. DeBonsa. He's out there by you in Chicago doing all the drills at the NBA Combine. And talk to me about why the Wizards should take him number one. He said, "I'm super versatile. I play the game the right way. I will fill the seats." You know, A.J. DeBonsa was on here last week. I'll let you talk about what your thoughts on DeBonsa.
5: Well, I think he's high floor, high ceiling.
0: Yeah.
5: I do worry that playing with Trae Young is tough. Peterson, listen, the Peterson stuff, he's a really good player. His agent now is saying, you know, he's kind of a point. He can play point. I think these guys are all good. Cam Boozer's not as athletic. I didn't think Cam Boozer blew me away in the tournament. He was a little disappointing. I think all these guys are good. The combine, you know, Andrew Wiggins blew everybody away at the combine with his 45-inch vertical, but he wasn't a terribly tough player or a dependable player.
0: He went to Minnesota. He had no chance there. Come on.
5: My take is the top 9 players are all very good.
0: Yeah. I'll say this. If you watch Castle on the Spurs, I didn't think he was a pure point guard coming out of UConn. And now he's like basically running point. Fox is not even their point guard, really.
5: Yeah.
0: So Peterson as a point makes sense. I'm starting to think DeBonsa ends up with Utah at two, Cullen.
5: No, they're not going to. You think they're going to. Now, Danny Ainge is a deal maker, but I mean, what if you're Washington and Danny Ainge calls and says, okay, we'll give you our number two pick and Walker Kessler.
0: I think that's really, you can't turn down a center who's Walker Kessler is going to make a lot of money. Laker fans, Walker Kessler's not coming. Okay, that's not happening.
5: All right, J-Mac with the news.
2: Well, that's the news.
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2: The Herd Line News.
5: Yeah, a lot of people think that trade is going to happen. I don't. 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
19: NBA playoffs, Victor Wembanyama, 27 points, 17 boards to help the Spurs crush the Timberwolves, 126-97. Take a 3-2 lead in the West semis. Anthony Edwards scored 20 for Minnesota. Said Wembanyama set the tone.
20: Some of the stuff that Wemby was doing, you don't really have too much of an answer for it. Just kind of hope he misses. He was making, he came out high, he made a bunch of shots. I feel like we adjusted, fought back in the game.
19: Grizzlies forward Brandon Clark, dead at the age of 29 from a possible drug overdose. Former NBA player Jason Collins has died at the age of 47 after battling brain cancer. Collins became the first openly gay athlete to play in one of North America's four major professional sports leagues. Stanley Cup playoffs. Golden Knights beat the Ducks 3-2 in overtime. Take a 3-2 lead in the West semis. Sabres beat the Canadiens 3-2 to even the series at 2. That's sports. I'm Ron Zamos.
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5: Play that back. Wait a minute. The Lakers were the second slowest playoff team last year when they got run out of the building against Minnesota. This year, if you want to know what direction they're going in, they're the slowest team in the NBA playoff.
3: A new day in The Herd starts now. 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
5: 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The Herd.
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5: Okay, here we go. Welcome in. Hour three, it's The Herd. You know, it is interesting about bigs. Some bigs don't move the needle. Others, Shaq, are playful and fun. Jokic, again, great. Doesn't really move the needle ratings-wise. Doesn't sell shoes. Shaq, I mean, just huge personality, did. Kareem, great, but kind of stoic. Wilt, great. Flaky, but fun. A brand. Wemby. Spurs took a 3-2 lead over the Wolves last night. And no surprise, off that ejection, Wemby was absolutely dominant in game five. 27 points, 17 rebounds, 5 assists for Wemby. Last night felt like, to me, the beginning of the end to every NBA franchise not name Oklahoma City for the next decade. 16 points, 6 minutes, assists, blocks. Minnesota is long, athletic, and deep. Incredibly well coached. They're built specifically to stop a Jokic or a Wemby. Can't. Rudy Gobert benched, played off the floor. 4-time defensive player of the year, Rudy Gobert, played off the floor. He gave Jokic headaches. Can't do anything. I mean, this team, the only thing they do occasionally is get in their own way. Wemby, frustrated, gets ejected. Reminds me last year of the Seahawks. I kept saying it all year. They look different. Turn the sound down. Longer, faster, deeper, bigger than every team in the league. But they had this turnover issue. Remember the Seahawks? They were second in the NFL in giveaways. Then they cleaned it up in the playoffs, didn't have a turnover, flew through it and won a Super Bowl. That's what I feel like I'm watching. I mean, their top 7 rotation averages 23 years old. You're not supposed to look like this. Minnesota's literally constructed to beat bigs. And they gave Jokic, the best player in the world, we thought, last year, all sorts of trouble. Gobert, ineffective. Played off the floor. Well, Colin, OKC was young last year. Not really. SGA, seventh year in the league. Hartenstein, seventh year in the league. Alex Caruso, in his 30s. A lot of their key players in the rotation were men. The three best players in this team are 20, 21, and 22. Even young Shaq and Kobe, the first title, it was Shaq's eighth year in the league. It was Kobe's fourth in his fourth straight playoff run. You think they're kids. They were kids with Del Harris. They weren't kids with Phil Jackson. I can't watch the Spurs, who outscored Minnesota, built to beat them in every quarter. Every quarter. The maturity of Wemby, frustrated. What would he be like? Undeniable and invincible. Outscored Minnesota in every quarter. I mean, think about this. Rudy Gobert, length, size, Randall, Naz Reid. Yeah, that clogs up the lane. Now, they had 68 points in the lane. 68. I mean, that's insane to me. And what's scary is, in their three playoff losses in the much deeper, better West, two are by one possession. And their best players are 20, 21, 22. All are getting significantly better. Dylan Harper does not look like today, the first month in the league. He doesn't look like the same player. I mean, is Dylan Harper going to battle for an all-NBA spot next year? Stephon Castle, Wemby's the best player in the league. Two-way player, he's the best player right now in the league. And like he's separating from everybody else. We think of Jaylen Brown as a high-end two-way player. Klay Thompson for a year. It's a totally different sport. Even Ant, one of the game's superstars, admitted after, we can't do anything.
20: Some of the stuff that Wemby was doing, you don't really have too much of an answer for it. Just kind of hope he misses. But he came out high. He made a bunch of shots. I feel like we adjusted, fought back in the game. Tried to dig ourselves out of the hole, but I mean, eventually they created another league.
5: Of all the teams and all the games, to basically play four-time defensive player of the year, Rudy Gobert, off the floor, that's like, we give up. Just remember how many problems Rudy Gobert gave Jokic. Wemby's ascending. Wemby's getting better. Dylan Harper's a totally different player in the last 4 months. Stephon Castle, again, that's one of the best two-way players in the game. I'm not even mentioning other ancillary pieces. I mean, you forget they have De'Aaron Fox. He was the best player on the Kings years ago. He just gets lost with his. I can't watch them and not see the Seahawks last year. Remember that game with the Seahawks where they had, like, Darnold had four picks and they were driving for a win against the Rams. And you're like, no other. If Stafford had four picks against the Seahawks, they'd have blown him out. And you're like, if Seattle's driving for the win, you should be getting beat by 30. That's what I feel like I'm watching. When they don't beat themselves, it's inevitable. All right, Tom Haberstroh, good writer, Substack, Yahoo Sports, wrote an article yesterday saying that LeBron James, just in his Laker career, is a Hall of Famer. And you look at the numbers, and 26-8-8 in the title. Yeah, it's very much like Tom Brady in New England. There's an article, many written about Brady, just if you look at his career, 40 years old on, is a Hall of Famer. And you're like, yeah, he is. Go look at the numbers. Same with LeBron. He's in L.A. 8 years, longer than you'd think, right? He is a Hall of Famer. But I think the most impressive thing about his L.A. stay, do you remember how bad they were pre-LeBron? The five previous seasons, no playoffs, hard to do in the NBA, and they had the worst record in the league for 5 years, worse than the Wizards. Let me repeat, worse than the Bulls, worse than the Wizards. That was the Lakers. He overcame, and this is virtually impossible to do in pro sports, he's overcome poor owners. The buses were among the poorest owners. with a tiny staff, right? It was basically Kurt Rambis, a couple of bus kids, Jeannie Buss, and Rob Pelinka, a former agent. Tiny, tiny staff. They went through how many coaches? Four coaches, 8 years, Darvin Ham total with. Gave Alex Caruso away. In fact, two of the great things the Lakers did is find Alex Caruso and Austin Reeves undrafted. That's like the two feathers in their cap. But if you look at OKC and San Antonio, the two current best rosters overwhelmingly built through the draft, they don't draft anybody that can play. They were complete, did no playoffs for 5 years. LeBron gets there, 8 years, six playoffs. So it's very much like, I look at LeBron like I look, the best actor probably in my life, and there's been dozens, Jack Nicholson, good in every era. In the 70s, he's doing One Flew Over the Cuckoo's Nest in Chinatown. And then in the 80s, he's got Terms of Endearment and The Shining. And then in the 90s, he's got A Few Good Men and As Good as It Gets. And then in the 2000s, he's got Departed. Didn't matter the director. It didn't matter the producer. Didn't matter what the studio was. It didn't matter. Didn't matter who the co-stars were. Every decade, you're like, that's the best actor. Meryl Streep's got the same

0: That's LeBron. Coaches, good management, rich owner, poor owner. He's great. And I mean, that's why Nick Wright came on this week. And I asked Nick, I said, listen, he needs to take a pay cut. And Nick Wright was offended by it.
1: I desperately hope he comes back. I don't know if he'll want to. I don't know if he will. I am offended on LeBron's behalf that he's the only guy that we asked to take these pay cuts. If LeBron takes anything under the 1 year max, it's charity. And he can give charity if he'd like. But he is still one of the dozen most impactful players in a series.
0: There's no question about that. And even Michael Jordan, who many of you consider the GOAT, didn't start winning multiple playoff series, getting to conference championships, getting to finals and winning them until Phil Jackson arrived. Right? Until Scottie Pippen arrived. Everybody needs help. Nobody plays on an island. Larry Bird's best team is the one that Walton played on. Magic was really good. He was really good when they, you know, got him a Michael Cooper instead of battling a Norm Nixon next to him. Had some similar, you know, styles. You know, like Magic needed the perfect components. And LeBron goes to L.A. They had the worst record in the league for 5 years. One of the smallest front offices. Bus family all over it. Friends and family staff. Eventually they hire, you know, the late Kobe Bryant's agent. He's your general manager. He's not a personnel guy. He's not a scout. That doesn't mean they haven't done some good things, but that's what's impressive to me is that when he went to the Lakers, I said this yesterday, he made a choice. He did not choose the best roster and the best front office, and he's made it work. 8 years, 6 playoff appearances. As it should be noted, the 2 or 3 best GMs in the league are all now out west. And it's no longer big budget movie NBA, just collect stars. It's now independent film. What can you do for a little budget? And that's why the league has changed.
2: All right, a lot of NBA talk today. Chris Broussard's around the corner. NFL schedule release tomorrow. Some of it is slowly coming out. Fox is going to have, first time ever, 3 games, 1 network, 1 day with that game in Germany, which I'll say it again. I may be in the minority here. I love waking up. And there's a game on. It's one of my favorite things. You wake up, cup of coffee, maybe you get in the treadmill, it's Sunday morning, boom. I'm going to have like Lions Patriots or whatever the game is. 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
0: 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So many interesting things. Like, there's so many rumors right now on the NBA draft. I people say, oh, you got to go. Utah's got to move to number one. Why would Utah want to give away a really good player in Walker Kessler? Like, they if you put Darren Peterson, who's gone head to head multiple times with AJ DeBonta, has got the better of him. Everybody's freaking out about the Kansas stuff. The Peterson people are leaking that it was creatine that caused the calf strains and the hammy strains. My bigger thing with Peterson isn't that. It is, injury stuff is a little concerning, but calf strains, everybody gets them, is more that he plays in a silo. He'll score 24. Will anybody else be involved? I like my, you know, I don't like guys. Kawhi Leonard, my biggest knock on him, injuries and, you know, first 7 years in his career, did he have an assist? Like I, James Harden could drive me nuts, but he could distribute. That means something, elevating others around you. J-Mac with the news.
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13: This is the Herdline News.
14: You know, we haven't talked about the free throw merchant much this week. SGA, Colin, you know, the foul baiter who's taken a lot of heat from everywhere.
0: Yeah.
14: He has addressed it, telling reporters, it's just how the game has been picked up, and I'm not the only one who's ever done it. They can pick on me all they want. I don't really care. It's SGA. They're not picking on you, man. I mean, come on. This is you. You brought this on yourself with the flopping and the antics. People are sick of it. And he's not getting calls, Colin, in the playoffs.
0: Well, that's right. And we, you and I know this. The whistle dies in the playoffs. Karl Malone wouldn't get quite as many calls in the playoffs. James Harden wouldn't get quite as many calls in the playoffs. SGA is not getting the calls. We know this to be, I mean, it's self-evident. In the NBA playoffs, the WNBA does it the opposite. In the WNBA, they let you hack each other in the regular season, and then nobody's healthy for the playoffs. People get beat up. It's way too physical in the regular season. The NBA's got a quick whistle regular season. They want to keep their stars healthy. Then they cross your fingers, but you let all the guys beat up on themselves in the playoffs. It's physical basketball. So this is history. They swallow the whistle, especially late in the shot clock or late at the half or late in the game. They want players to win. They don't want refs to be the deciding factor. So this is the one little bit of kryptonite to SGA is in the playoffs, he won't probably over the next 8 years quite get the regular season whistle.
14: And in the next round, he's going to be facing who I believe is the best wing defender in the league, and that's young Steph Castle. Now, I know Jaden McDaniels, these guys, Thompson twins are great. Castle is unbelievable. And if you look, and I've already done the homework, talked about it on my podcast. Every game this season, SGA matched up against Castle. Castle has held him under his regular season shooting percentage. All of them. I mean, the data doesn't lie, people. And it's not just SGA shooting. Well, it's when defended by Castle.
0: Well, and also, Jason, SGA is not a highly vertical player, nor is he a big guy. You know, sometimes, like Shaq's power, it was inevitable. Wemby's size, MJ's twitchiness. Like that's not what he is. He's got a little bit of Kiki Vandeweghe. He's got a little bit of Alex English. He's a guy that needs a whistle. He's going to manipulate the body. So for him, the whistle is very important because he's not going to jump over you. He's not going to, you know, he's not going to sky hook it over you. He didn't have a size advantage or a vertical advantage. So the whistle matters to his career.
14: Yeah. Let's see how they handle it when the Spurs are beating them. Are they going to melt down and be whining a lot? All right, let's move to the NFL. And the New York Giants. I have a feeling we're going to talk about them a lot this year. Your guys, Brian Burns was not happy to see Dexter Lawrence traded, but says, hey, I'm embracing the new opportunity and I'm looking at this as my defense in New York under John Harbaugh. You seem really bullish on the defense. I mean, Dexter Lawrence is a big loss, Colin.
0: Yeah, I didn't have a great year. I think he's a bigger acquisition by Cincinnati than he is a loss to the Giants.
14: Okay.
0: I think, I mean, again, he didn't have a great year. He's a good player. Cincinnati has been bereft of any defensive line pressure. I mean, it's just a bad defense the last 2 years. So Cincinnati's gone out of their way over the last 2 years in the draft and that Dexter Lawrence trade to get the ball back to Joe Burrow, make some stops on third down. I thought it was a really aggressive get for Cincinnati. I think the Giants roster is a little undersold in the league. I think it's a little better than people think.
14: Okay.
0: And I thought they had a tremendous draft.
14: All right. Final story, Colin. Jaylen Brown of the Boston Celtics. He made some noise by going on a Twitch stream recently, and that caught the eye of one Carmelo Anthony. Carmelo Anthony believes, well, I don't want to steal his thunder, but your guy Carmelo Anthony, here's what he has to say about Twitch and Jaylen Brown.
15: Why give a press conference to a company, right? When I'm my own IP, I can go do my own press conference. I can go do my own streaming as a new press conference.
16: Yeah, yeah.
15: Right? Nobody want to sit in the room no more and answer questions on 5, 6, 7 reporters. they want to get to the nitty-gritty of it and face it face-to-face with your followers and the people who's actually watching.
0: Now, the downside to that is your team has a PR director and can give you a little heads up and can give you a little assistance on a press conference so you don't say something.
14: Oh, yeah.
0: That the following day, when you let something out, you have to answer 20 questions, not three. So it sounds great. I'll control my press conference. Guy gets home. Player has a glass of wine. He's feeling himself. He goes online. People take a shot at him. Now he's into his feels. Now he gets emotional, does a Twitch stream, and says stuff he regrets. It's all over the New York Post. It sounds good. I'll just do my own thing. Like, everybody's got a podcast. And then they find out nobody actually lasts very long or makes any money on it. Everybody's got one, though. Everybody can do their own press conference. Wouldn't it be great if it was that easy? There's a reason you should do that press conference with a team representative nearby where it's limited, where you don't have a cocktail, you're not into your feels, it's quick, easy, out, and it doesn't... Yeah, I always say this. You don't want to make a loss two. You don't want to make a bad quote three. Like sometimes brevity and the team controlling the marketing promotion in your press conference is a good thing.
14: Yeah, less is more. I mean, yes. I try to tell you that all the time, Colin. You don't really want to listen. But Carmelo has a decent point, is that you can build your following through that.
0: That's
14: fine.
0: But
14: like you said, the problem is you pop off, say something you regret. You got to go to the facility the next day and shoot around.
0: How many people have ever gotten a job promotion because of what they did on X?
14: Well, I can tell you a lot of people. You're starting to see some new hires out there, who guys who just built up an online following and they're getting hired because the employer now thinks, oh, this guy has 500,000 followers on Twitch. That's going to be now 500 new listeners. It doesn't totally work like that, but companies are trying.
0: Yeah, good luck. J-Mac with the news.
13: Well, that's the news.
12: And thanks for stopping by.
13: The Herd Line News.
0: It was interesting. Sometimes there'll be a stat or a number or a story or something that just is crazy. And when Jason Timp was on and he talked about, since LeBron has arrived as a Laker, when he's on the floor, you know, or plus, you know, 10,000, when he's off the floor, they're minus 2,000. And he's had Luke and Anthony Davis. Jason Timp, though, on whether the Lakers have actually failed LeBron the last 8 years.
16: They've had LeBron for 8 seasons now. And I'd argue there's been 2 seasons where they clearly came into the season with, like, this is a championship-level roster. The truth of the matter is when LeBron has been in a Lakers jersey, he has covered for and carried that team through management errors. I don't know how you could possibly feel like this is anything other than a failure that they only got one. But in terms of LeBron and his accomplishments and what this era, like, he's accomplished the same as all of his peers. So I don't know how you could blame that guy. Like, to me, it is absolutely a failure.
0: And with that, Chris Broussard is joining us live. Is it LeBron's last game as a pro? There's 2 other stories out today I saw where he was a little offended when they didn't give him a game ball after he broke Kareem's scoring record. A lot of this stuff is Rich Paul. It's positioning. This afternoon, Chris, when you look at LeBron, do you think he's back next year?
17: I do think he's back. I tend to think he's back with the Lakers. I think he wants to stay in L.A. Now, this is just my opinion, not coming from his camp or anything. But his family is obviously settled there. He's clearly comfortable in L.A. Of course, loves the city. What's not to love? And he's on a good team. And I think LeBron has shown the Lakers that, look, I can play the second option role, even the third offensive option role if I have to. I can do impact the game with my passing, with a little bit of defense, with my rebounding, with my intelligence, in a way that complements Luka Doncic and even Austin Reeves. So it's just a matter of what the number is. I think the priority for the Lakers, Colin, should be this summer going out and trying to get athletic defenders, 3-and-D type guys, a center who's a rim runner who's pretty tough. Isaiah Hartenstein could potentially be a free agent. There's a team option on him. That might be, you know, he might be available. Lou Dort, Ayo Dosunmu, like guys like that, Tari Eason, are out there and available, Coby White, I think they need to go out and fill the roster around Luka, and then you can deal with LeBron and Austin Reeves and determine what you can offer them. But they have to rebuild, start the rebuild around Luka, because just with LeBron, Luka, and Austin Reeves, even healthy, they're not better than San Antonio, OKC, or Minnesota.
0: Yeah, by the way, the Lakers, since LeBron's been there, are plus almost 1,300 with LeBron on the floor, minus 660 with him out. So that's with AD. That's with Luka. So he's been substantially impactful. The Dodgers people, Mark Walter, is going to supplement Rob Pelinka with two assistant general managers. And I talked about this earlier. You think of certain sports franchises in America, like Notre Dame football, Yankee baseball, Braves baseball, Philadelphia Eagles, and you think, oh, they're rich, the revenue, they're well-funded. The Lakers had a tiny friends and family front office for years, and it is why I don't think I'm that hard on Rob Pelinka. Many are much tougher, that he's a former agent. Kurt Rambis is a former player. You had the Buss family scouting. From your talk around the league, there was always a sense that the Lakers, before the new ownership came in, it was a, you open up the fridge and there was a little old cottage cheese and maybe some day old leftovers, but they weren't running on a big budget.
17: Colin, that was one of the most shocking things I discovered when I was reporting on the league. The Lakers, the glamour franchise of the NBA, were a mom and pop shop. I mean, that's what they were. They did not have a lot of the things that the other franchises had. What they had was the great players, right? They always got the great players. They had Jerry West, who was the great scout, so to speak, and Phil Jackson, the great, like, they had great coaches, and Jerry West is a front office guy, and then they were always able to get the great players. It wasn't with the sophistication that a lot of these organizations function with, even in the past, the near past. But now, as you mentioned, you see how the Dodgers do things. This is going to benefit the Lakers. There's no question about it. Those guys are willing to spend money. Obviously, there's a salary cap in the NBA, but that's still, you know, you can go over the cap if you're willing to pay the aprons and things like that. And these guys have shown with the Dodgers, no, we are willing to spend whatever it takes to win and get the best players. So that bodes well for the Lakers. And this summer, Colin, they'll have close to $50 million to spend in free agency. And the other teams with money, Chicago, the Nets in Brooklyn, Utah, they aren't that attractive to teams. Now, I know it's not a ton of great free agents out there, but there are the type of guys available that you can put around Luka and begin to build for the future.
0: Daryl Morey got whacked in Philly. Josh Harris, many speculate, not the easiest guy to work for. Now, the new GM probably wants his own coach. Not sure what it means for Nick Nurse. Generally not good. I think the Embiid extension, especially after he had some meniscus taken out of his knee in like February, and by September they signed the extension, guaranteed max extension. Then after you do that, you have to make it work. So you're going to take more risks. Paul George, you know, I keep hearing, well, they had to do this and they had to do that. The Knicks at one point were interested in Embiid years ago. You could have moved off him, but it was the Knicks. It's a rival. I think the Embiid signing put a ton of pressure. It was so discussed and talked about. I think that because he did some good things, he drafted well, Edgecombe and Maxey. Why do you think he got whacked?
17: No, it was warranted. It was warranted. He's been there several years, had not obviously gotten it done even to a conference championship. He had several different coaches. I think it was smart of Philadelphia, Colin, to keep Nick Nurse. He's a good coach. He obviously won a championship in Toronto. But to your point, usually a GM may want his own. He won't get rid of Nick Nurse, but it might mean the leash on Nurse is pretty short. But as far as Daryl Morey, yeah, the Embiid contract completely, I mean, he had to go. And Daryl's been a good executive, obviously, in the league in Houston. He's been a good executive. But that contract, I'm sorry, there was no reason to give Joel Embiid this three-year, $193 million extension that begins this year. Joel Embiid is done as a franchise player. I know he's great when he plays, but 75% of the time he plays, he's at 75%, right, physically. He might give you a handful of games a year where he's 100%. So you just can't count on him. You'd love to move him. But with that contract, I rarely say anybody is untradeable because we've seen some doozies in the history of the NBA. But I think that's about as untradeable a contract as you could have, even as great as Embiid is, because you think Anthony Davis is injury prone. I mean, it's nothing compared to Embiid. So the Sixers are stuck. You mentioned a Paul George, 2 years, $110 million. They are stuck in the middle. It's going to be hard for them to get better. So, yeah, they were smart to get rid of Daryl Morey. And, look, Bob Myers is there, the great GM from who built the Warriors into champions. So at least they have him in place.
0: Is Wemby now the best player in the world? Best two-way player? Yeah. Is he? I mean, such... I mean, Jokic is not a defensive player. Is he the best player in the world now, if you count all things?
17: I've said three things about Wemby, Colin, that people have given me pushback on, particularly my co-host Nick Wright on First Things First. But I bet today, I wouldn't be surprised if a ton of people agree with me. Number one, I said when Wembanyama came into the league or before the draft, I said if he's Hakeem Olajuwon, that's a disappointment. Oh, I was killed. I was crushed. I bet nowadays everybody's with me on that. Two, I said a few months ago, Colin, I said he is the best player in the world. Oh, he don't even average 30 points a game. What are you talking about? Look at him now, all right? And three, I said now he's got a long way to go. But, Colin, I said he could be the GOAT. He could make the LeBron Jordan debate for second place or irrelevant if you want to go that far. He could be that guy if he stays healthy and lives up to his potential. So, yeah, I do think he's the best player in the world. You saw what Gobert did with Jokic, and you see what Wemby is doing to Jokic. He might only score 17 points, but he might have 7 blocks and 15 rebounds and impact the game that way. Or he might have 37 points, 12 rebounds, and 4 blocks and impact the game that way. Like, he's the most versatile player in the league. You saw the pass he did that had Gobert spinning like a top. Yeah. Yeah. He can even pass the ball. So there's nothing really that he can't do.
0: Listen, all you need to know is this. If LeBron's the best player in the world ever, Wemby does things already that LeBron can't do. I mean, LeBron can't dominate the calculus defensively like that. He can't literally change an offense. I mean, think how good MJ is. There are things Wemby does Michael couldn't do. I mean, basically Kobe could do about 90% of Michael, but Michael had bigger hands, could, you know, had a little bit stronger game. But I mean, most of the time with great players, you see parts of their game that could be duplicated. There are things Wemby does Jokic can't do, Michael can't do, Bird Duckett can't do. So I think, hey, I was behind you. I'm 3 for 3 on those takes. Nick's probably 0 for 3. I am 3 for 3 on all of them.
17: he is a combination. This sounds crazy, but am I wrong? He's a combination of Kevin Durant and Giannis. A combination of this? Kevin Durant and Giannis. I mean, come on.
0: He's a combination of Kevin Durant, Giannis, and Kareem, Lou Alcindor's first 3 or 4 years in the league when he ran the floor well.
17: Right. Well, you make an interesting, you bring up Kareem. I do think, Colin, I think Kareem, I think Shaq, I think those are two guys, and I may be missing one or two. Ralph Sampson, obviously, had he stayed healthy. They could have done a lot of the things Wimby does. Like, they could have been guys that were great on the perimeter, but at that time, it just wasn't accepted.
12: Right.
17: If you were a center. And Shaq showed us a little early in his career, but he said, look, nobody can stop me on the block. Let me go down there. That's the one thing I'd like to see a little more of from Wimby. And I don't know if it's his fault or the coaching staff, but I'd like to see him a little more inside. Not a ton more, but sometimes go and take advantage of your size.
12: Well, you can always change shows if you want to come on our show with J-Mac and I. You get a lot of agreement on this show. Good to see you, buddy.
17: I'm always ready.
12: All right. Good stuff. It's always fun when I go back and look at I love YouTube. I'll go back and look at old, like, Milwaukee Bucks, you know, Oscar, Lou Alcindor. You're like, when he ran the floor, UCLA, early Milwaukee. You're like, come on, man. I saw a piece of film. He was Lou Alcindor. It was UCLA. And I think he was a freshman at UCLA, a freshman or a sophomore. And it was like a 9-second clip of UCLA practice. It was like a combination of Spider-Man. I mean, he was filling the lane on the break and somebody gave him the ball on the break and he just stretched out from the free throw line. This is again when Kareem ran the floor, was very young. And I'm like, I don't know if anybody has, I've never looked up his high school stuff. Shaq's high school video is ridiculous. I mean, it's literally the most, like, the two players in high school, it doesn't even look right. Shaq in high school does not even look right. And Vince Young, Texas high school football. 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It's the Herd. 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
12: 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I was just thinking about the best. I did not see Bill Russell play, and I didn't see Wilt in his prime play. I saw old headband Wilt with the Lakers, the 72-ish Lakers. I was on my bunk bed. I remember watching as a kid. They had Jerry West and Gail Goodrich. I saw a game against the Blazers. I've tried to find which game it was on the internet. I can't find it. So the five best centers, I'm just thinking of the five best centers I've ever seen play. Bigs. Akeem Olajuwon, Shaq. Akeem ate Shaq for lunch when they met. I think it was the finals. Akeem played soccer. His footwork was unbelievable. He gave Shaq trouble. So it was Akeem. I'm not putting him in order. Akeem, Shaq, Kareem, Wemby, and Jokic. And I literally put Wemby there. I mean, I don't need to see that much. When I saw Caleb Williams last year, I'm like, okay, that I don't need to see much more. Take out Josh Allen. He's got more firepower, horsepower than any quarterback in the league, including Mahomes. He's just bigger, stronger than other quarterbacks, just in terms of girth, strength, arm, horsepower, V8 plus V6. Caleb Williams is just different. Never gets hurt. So, yeah, I mean, I would say take out Wilt and Russell. Take him out. If I had to put Akeem, Kareem, Shaq, Wemby, Jokic in order, I would probably go Kareem number one, because Kareem was also a dominant defensive player. It gets tough. I'm not even sure. Can I get one? I'll do this in a year and I'll have Wemby. Because, I mean, Jokic offensively is the best, but he's probably the weakest defensively. You know, I mean, Jokic is best offensively, weak defensively, where Akeem was good with both. Shaq was dominant both. Wemby's better defensively than offensively. So right now I'd probably go Akeem 2, Shaq 3, Wemby, Jokic 4, Wemby 5. Again, in 1 year, Wemby could be two. In his prime, it was just there was just nothing like Kareem. He was a dominant defensive player, could score on anybody, couldn't block a shot. They asked him one time, who gave you the most trouble? He's like, Nate Thurmond. And Nate Thurmond was a good player. He was a tough guy, played for Cleveland. I grew up with Nate Thurmond. He was a tough guy. He was a smaller center, but he was a good defensive center. You know, trunky, pushed you around. I bet you Kareem averaged 30 against him.
14: So Colin, let me ask you, are you kind of rooting for Wemby to beat the Thunder and win the title? Or like, what's your best scenario? Because if he does win this chip this early, this is year three.
12: Oh, it's over. I mean, OKC is the only challenger. I root for dynasties. Everybody tells me they hate dynasties and the numbers go up. I like dynasties. Now, not all dynasties. Duncan dynasty was boring. Saban Bama boring. Dynasty was boring.
14: Chiefs dynasty is a little boring.
12: No, that's a pretty good day. Everybody's saying, what about Moses Malone?
14: He had a good career. That's fine.
12: He's a great rebounder.
14: Yeah, I think the best case scenario for the NBA is Wemby to win the title this year.
12: Wemby is 22. The Joker at 22 had never been an all-star and was averaging 18 and 10 and was bad defensively. Wemby's easily the best defensive player in the league. And he's on certain nights, he's the most dominant offensive guy in the league.
14: Yeah, didn't somebody say that Wembanyama was the best prospect in sports history?
12: I feel like
14: somebody might have said that.
12: Tiger Woods, probably Wemby or Tiger Woods. Tiger Woods was 11
14: okay,
12: and
14: let me
12: signed
14: adjust it. The best
12: IMG.
14: Prospect in team sports history.
12: I think LeBron.
14: LeBron
12: Bryce
14: was.
12: Harper. Bryce it's Harper was on the cover of Sports Illustrated at 16 in high school baseball. Let me think.
14: I think it's got to be Wemby. I mean, we've seen Bryce Harper before. We hadn't really seen a LeBron before. He was like Karl Malone's frame with John Wall's speed. That was a unicorn. This dude, when you look at him, is different than Jabbar.
12: And here's the other thing: Wilt had a big personality. Back in Russell's day. You know, he wasn't allowed to have a personality. It was a different America. But, I mean, Akeem wasn't a big personality guy, although he was very, very likable. I think Akeem was funny and likable. Kareem didn't have a big personality. Shaq did. Jokic doesn't. Kareem didn't. Shaq had the biggest personality, but the one thing I like about Wemby, he's obviously a really smart kid. He kind of leans in to, I mean, the elbow. He didn't do that accidentally.
14: Yeah.
12: You know, he wants to dominate the All-Star game.
14: Yeah.
12: He wants to be the face of the league. He is an aspirational young man. Shaq was distracted. You know, like Jokic has no interest in it. Kareem had no interest in it. Very stoic, Kareem's sort of an academic, stoic, principled guy. That wasn't his thing. Wilt was a playboy and a flake and fun. In this day and age, if Wilt Chamberlain was here today, he would want to be the face of the league.
14: He would embrace it.
12: Oh, totally. A lot of international guys don't. Wemby does, and he's again quotable, thoughtful, sense of humor, good looking kid. I mean, I think he really checks all the boxes.
14: I don't know if you noticed last night. So I think that the points in the paint was like 68-36.
12: Yeah, 68 points by them.
14: They essentially said, we're going to drive it, Will. I don't care about McDaniels or Ant. We're taking it to the hole on you. And if you have help come at us, we're just going to throw it near the rim and Wemby will dunk it. Like, it's the ultimate cheat code. I don't know how you stop that, because any ball within like a 3-foot radius of the rim, he's just grabbing and dunking. I don't know how you stop that.
12: There's a debate that no team in the league is built to stop Wemby like Minnesota.
14: Mm.
12: And he literally played Gobert off the floor. Naz Reid, Julius, they got thick body types. They have Gobert. I mean, they have so many players built to give Wemby a problem. Gobert's like, we're going to bench him.
14: No chance. I mean, yeah.
12: And again, Jokic struggled with Gobert.
14: And Chris Finch, who comes on the show, he's a smart coach. He looked befuddled last night. Like, we have no answers for this. Man. I like it, though. I'm very pro-Wemby.
12: I like it, too. I like him. Not all superstars. Like, I like Ant, but he doesn't want to be face of the league. And it's like, okay, but he's a great player and he seems like a good kid.
14: He's got to clean it up off the court. Let's be real. Too many F-bombs in interviews. Like, I know the kids love him, but like, come on, man. Just don't do that.
12: Yeah.
14: And I like Ant.
12: Yeah, I like Ant. There's nothing. Yeah, I mean, he's likable.
14: SGA's embracing the villain. You know, I know you're not picking on my guy, Jalen Brunson. By the way, can small guards still win titles, Colin?
12: Hmm. Yeah. Why, who are you talking about? Who's small?
14: Jalen Brunson.
12: No, I'd
14: go to the conference finals. They're going to smoke Detroit or Cleveland.
12: Dude, just because you win the Mountain West Conference in college football doesn't mean you're going to beat Ohio State.
14: Who won the NBA Cup? I forgot. The Knicks or Spurs?
12: The NBA Cup. Whoa, okay. Yeah.
14: And Knicks are going to be live in the finals. I'm just telling you.
12: The Knicks have, against the Spurs, will be fascinating because the Knicks have a defensive center, veterans. The Knicks have OG. I mean, again, they can throw bodies.
14: Mitchell Robinson is a great way more defensive active than
12: center. Yeah, he's a very good defensive center. Knicks will be fun. Knicks is good. Veteran team, veteran coach against the new kids on the block. Spurs win. I may just play that song all week. I say this all the time. 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
8: What you need to know.
25: The NFL announced today that its first ever Thanksgiving Eve game will take place Wednesday, November 25th, when the Los Angeles Rams host the Green Bay Packers. Earlier today, more international matchups were announced, including the Saints against the Steelers in Paris in Week 7, the NFL's first ever regular season game in France. New England Patriots rookie linebacker Quintavious Hutchins pled not guilty today to a domestic assault charge. Hutchins, who was the Patriots' seventh-round draft choice out of Boston College, is accused of forcefully grabbing a woman by the neck yesterday at a Boston College residence hall. In Major League Baseball, New York Yankees pitcher Max Fried left today's 7-0 loss at Baltimore after three innings with left elbow posterior soreness. He'll have an MRI tomorrow. Cleveland Guardians defeated the Angels 4-2 to sweep their three-game series. I'm Isaac Lowenkron.
8: Portions of the show are recorded. You want winners? He went 0-for-14 picking bowl games.
26: God bless football.
8: You want hot takes? He said Patrick Mahomes would be a disaster.
26: Really?
8: You want baseball news? He doesn't even know who Kyle Tucker is.
26: Oh, okay.
8: In his personal record book, Kevin Durant hasn't won a ring yet.
26: I'm just telling you that's what he's doing.
8: You're listening to the man who made falling upwards an art form.
26: It's crazy.
8: This is Stu Gotts and Company, live. And sitting in for Stu Gotts and Company, it's Dan Beyer and Monsi Bolaños.
27: It is mid-May, and there is some college football news that's happening. I just want to touch on it before we get into LeBron James. Oh, okay. Two things. Two things happening. All right. 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You're so excited. 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Go right ahead. 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
27: 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Ohio State unveiled their new uniforms today. I see. And they're okay. Not new because they have a traditional uniform set, but there have been minor details on the jersey that have had a lot of fans up in arms. Years back, the heritage stripe, as it was called, was removed for a different sort of striping on the uniform. Now, Ohio State would wear different uniform types, maybe a throwback uniform that would bring back that stripe. They're now calling it the Buckeye stripe, and it will be a permanent fixture. There will be no changing of that stripe, but they've unveiled that. They unveiled their black uniforms yesterday, their alternate black uniforms, but the heritage stripe, now known as the Buckeye stripe, will be here to stay. I'm so happy for you. I'm thrilled. A lot of people were up in arms. They didn't like the other striping, which kind of matched the striping on the helmet and on the pants. Mm. This is different. So when you see Ohio State, it'll look like the Ohio State that you all know. And I was going to say loved, but I understand most people hate the Buckeyes. So I get that. But as a fan, I love it. Number two, the 24-team playoff now being backed by the ACC and the Big 12. And that leaves the SEC out there. So if you are up in arms over the NCAA basketball tournament expanding, we are a step closer to the college football playoff expanding to not 16 from 12, but to 24. Something to watch. Now, there's a big stakeholder in the SEC and ESPN
0: basically standing in the way of that. But I think we could be seeing a 2014 college football playoff sooner rather than later.
27: And who's that for?
0: That is for the conferences, because it is not for the fans. The fans don't even care about the first round games in the current format. They don't care about the on-site games. We've had a few cool ones. Indiana Notre Dame was a unique one.
27: Sure.
0: Miami and Texas A&M was unique, even though it was 10-3, but it's left a lot to be desired. Ohio State dominated Tennessee on their way to the run. Those first round games haven't been grabbing a lot of attention. Now you add more teams to this, you are adding more of those games. It's not as exciting. It's just for more money.
27: We just talked about it. The number that you need in order to compete, that there were $16 million to compete. Is that the number?
0: That was in college basketball. $14 million in NIL. That's right. What Danny Hurley was
27: that's
0: saying.
27: That's what it was. I was like, what's the amount? Okay, that was in college basketball. Because I was going to say, what's the amount in college football? And do 24 teams spend that much?
0: No.
27: So I'm just like, this is going to be such a big gap of...
0: And the problem, what happened this year... Well, the seeding 2 years ago was funky because you had Boise State getting a bye. Arizona State got a bye. This past year, though, Miami making the run that they did allows the schools to say, like, look, Miami almost was left out. Like, Notre Dame could have been in and Miami was left out. Mm-hmm. Miami made it all the way to the national championship game. So that's their argument for let's expand it. Let's expand it to more schools.
27: So this is all Miami's fault.
0: No, but it gives them a reason to make it seem like that it's not about the money.
27: Okay.
0: That they're saying that there are more teams that can win college football national championships. And Iowa Sam knows that that is not the case. The 24th best team in the country cannot win a national championship in college football.
2: I mean, Indiana won it. Never say never if you got a Mark Cuban.
27: But they weren't 24.
0: They weren't the 24th.
2: I know. But I'm. Yeah, you're right. You're right. No, you're.
0: They were the number one overall seed. Yes, they were unbeaten. Yes.
2: Maybe one of those 24 someday could win it.
0: No, they can't.
2: Okay, fine.
0: How about just going along with the bid at some point?
2: I got
0: you. Is that, how about, Jason, there's no way a 24 seed's ever going to win in college football, is
4: Hell
0: there?
4: Hell no.
0: Yes, right. Thank you. How right. It's done.
2: I'm going to push back a little bit.
0: How
2: push
0: it's
2: back
27: now,
2: a little
27: Isaac.
2: Bit.
27: Isaac, right? No 24 right.
2: There's a 24-team playoff in FCS, okay? And I know that, like, a Drake out of Iowa or some team, you know, they could make
4: Drake the rapper would have a bigger chance of.
2: But listen, Illinois State last year made a bit of a run. They got to the national championship game, the Redbirds. So I think it's leaving the door open, which I like. Okay, I'm okay with the number 24 Iowa getting in there. I think fans will get really excited about it if it happens every year. Maybe they won't care after a couple tries. But since FCS has a 2014 playoff, I think FBS can have a 2014 playoff. I'm good with it. I'm good with expansion.
0: I just don't think people care about the 12 teams. I think that if you had eight, I think the eighth is where the bracket is interested. Locally for each team, if I was in, I was going to care about it. But if I was not in, you don't care that Tulane's facing Ole Miss in the first round, which is what we've had in the previous brackets. Again, there are a lot of things to work out, but this is a pretty big move. The American Football Coaches Association last week back to 2014 playoff in the school say, oh, more money, more TV. This would also allow probably other TV networks to get involved so you could see games on Fox as part of the playoff, not just everything being on ESPN, which may be a reason why ESPN doesn't want that to happen, but there's more money for the schools. That's where they're likely headed. Sorry, got my college football out of the way. Now I want to talk LeBron James, because Dave McMenamin of ESPN, like many others, following this LeBron James story on what's going to happen next for LeBron. Monty, it's been the only topic of conversation when it comes to the Lakers since they were ousted from the playoffs and what is next for LeBron. I don't think anybody actually believes that retirement is next. We do think that he's going to play next season. The question is where? And you are on the side of, you are leaning towards Los Angeles with the Lakers, and I am leaning towards him leaving to go elsewhere, and I think to Cleveland. Mm-hmm. I think we're both right. And the reason being, because I'm reading a piece by Dave McMenamin and I'm hearing pieces from people on talk shows talking about this, and nobody really knows. From this Dave McMenamin piece, and I think Dave McMenamin does a great job, but this is what I was told. LeBron and J.J. Redick get along. In fact, it's one of the few things that Rob Pelinka, like, you know, A++ effort. I also heard that LeBron didn't like it that J.J. Redick got the game ball for his 100th win on the night that LeBron passed Kareem for most wins regular season and playoffs. Okay, so that's one good, one bad. LeBron took a lesser role this year for the team. That's good. Good. Third fiddle to Austin Reeves and Luka Doncic. In the same piece, LeBron felt the Lakers were trying to push him out the door when they acquired Luka Doncic. Then LeBron opted into his contract because he didn't want an extension with the team. And Rich Paul saying that he did not go into negotiations. He wanted to be a Laker, and the Lakers said, hey, we want LeBron as part of this championship. Well, then why did LeBron not want to sign an extension with the team? And why did the Lakers not engage in extension talks? If LeBron was just going to opt into his contract and then become a free agent now, wouldn't one of the sides want to be with each other to actually engage in extension talks? So we don't have the full story. I don't think the Lakers want him back. I don't think LeBron necessarily wants to be at a place where he doesn't want to be. But all I know is this. We don't know what LeBron's thinking, and we have never known what LeBron's thinking. And when we're reading stories like this, they tell you both sides of things, so you're right back where you started at the beginning of the article.

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13: 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I mean, they have a variety of players. Stephon Castle, De'Aaron Fox. De'Aaron Fox had a couple of breakout seasons with Sacramento. Now he's kind of settled into a veteran guard for that team. 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And they're trying to build their roster, I think, similarly to the Oklahoma City Thunder. Have depth. Now, you have to have a star or two, but you have to have depth. And that's where you're seeing OKC. 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OKC They can have SGA sit down and not lose anything. Wemby will sit down. The Spurs don't lose anything.
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24: 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She's Monty Bolaños and I'm Dan Beyer. Sitting in for Stu, the company's Isaac Lohengrin, Jason Stewart, and Iowa Sam. Isaac will be with us in a second to give us an update. Then on the other side of that, Stu chats with Tim Legler, NBA on ABC analyst. I do want to point out that in a segment where we said we don't know what's happening with LeBron because we're hearing two sides of the story, I took two sides of a story, and I was on one side, and then I jumped to the other. But my feet are now firmly on the side of the Lakers leaking that story. I changed my opinion. I'm not putting two stories out there, but I changed my opinion mid-segment when Isaac made us answer the question on who leaked what.
25: Yeah, no, I think me too, and I think that's the whole point. That's what we're realizing. It's like we don't know anything.
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25: No, no, not at all. Brand new information. You get to change your mind.
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24: Now, SGA couldn't be here to accept this award, so Monty will accept it on his behalf, put it in her room.
25: Yes.
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25: Yes. Like that Joey award. Tribbiani taking the the award from the actress, the Soapy. The Soapy Award for Best Supporting Actress.
24: On behalf and brought it home.
25: On behalf in it.
24: Isaac Lohengrin would never do such a thing. He's here with the latest, and then Stu and Tim Legler on the other side.
26: Breaking news. Oh, yes, I would. Gotta be honest. Two things I'm ruthless about, that and free food in the break room.
25: Aren't we all?
26: Fox Sports, that's a good point. Guys, the NFL announced today that its first ever Thanksgiving Eve game will take place Wednesday, November 25th, when the Los Angeles Rams host the Green Bay Packers. Earlier today, more international matchups were announced, including the Saints against the Steelers in Paris in Week 7, NFL's first ever regular season game in France. New England Patriots rookie linebacker Quintavious Hutchins pled not guilty today to a domestic assault charge. Hutchins, who was the Patriots' seventh-round draft choice out of Boston College, is accused of forcefully grabbing a woman by the neck yesterday at a Boston College residence hall. In Major League Baseball, New York Yankees pitcher Max Fried left today's 7-0 loss at Baltimore after three innings with left elbow posterior soreness. He'll have an MRI tomorrow. New York Mets catcher Francisco Alvarez will need surgery after being diagnosed with a torn meniscus in his right knee. The Cleveland Guardians defeated the Los Angeles Angels 4-2 today, sweeping their three-game series. That's what's trending. Now, let's turn things over to Stu Gatz.
7: The great and very busy Tim Legler is with us here, ESPN, Cavs Pistons tonight. He is on the call of the game. Legs, do you like calling the games? I know you've been doing it for 2 years now. Do you enjoy the calling of the games? Because you seem busier than ever right now.
0: Love it. Absolutely love it, man. There's just, you know, look, I've always approached my job, whether I was doing studio or calling games, as like, you know, the ability to teach. Like, that's what I love to do is teach. Like, hopefully in some way make the viewer just smarter, like the next time they watch a game or find something interesting in the game, maybe that you didn't even realize was interesting. So studio work is different because it's either like pregame, so you have a chance to like really think about it and then do this pre-produced piece or whatever, like you put a lot of thought into, or after the game, it's like what just happened. Let's talk about it. Doing it in real time and being able to teach while it's happening is the greatest challenge in the industry. So the adrenaline that comes with that and the energy in the building, there's nothing like it, man. So, yes, this has been incredible. Last couple seasons being like a full-time game analyst has been great.
1: Well, Legs, you're very good at it. And as somebody, like, I stopped doing my sidelines, I think, in 23, and I'm super jealous because I wanted to overlap with you. I wanted, because you're one of my favorite analysts of all time. And so it's just like, man, when you do color, it's very good. So just wanted to drop that compliment in your lap while
0: appreciate
1: I move on.
0: Appreciate that, man. Very much. Thank you. It's nice you to say.
7: Is there, yes, go for it, Sue. I was going to say, is there a question in there? But go ahead, Izzy.
1: No, I was going to follow up with, you did game four, right, of Knicks and
0: yes,
1: Knicks Sixers. The closeout game.
0: Yes.
1: What are your thoughts on the Knicks and their sort of, odd to say this in the playoffs, evolving offense?
0: Well, yeah, it's gone from evolving to peak level in a very short period of time. Like that, yeah, to me is what's incredible about the story. They tweak their offense during the season and then a bigger tweak in the middle of the Atlanta series, and they're down 2-1, and you know, right, the pressure cooker that New York represents and like what that team was facing, what Mike Brown was facing. And basically they made the determination that Karl Anthony Towns, he's a power player, but he wants to play at the elbows, top of the key a lot. That's where he's comfortable. So rather than call set stuff, which Mike Brown does not want to, and trying to get him touches in areas of the floor that he's comfortable, because that's just not what Mike Brown wants to do. He wants to play organically in the flow. Well, then how about we create some options offensively that take advantage of where he likes to catch it and his size and really skill as a passer that was not really appreciated, valued, or utilized to that point. And that's really what they did in the middle of the Atlanta series. It opened up their offense. Brunson has a screener on the baseline and then coming out to get the basketball. It's like a total wrinkle they put in that Atlanta could not solve. It completely flipped the series on its head. It continued into the Philadelphia series. And now what you ended up was a team at down 2-1, verge of like just catastrophe. Two, this team's never played better in a matter of six games. But literally, that's what we're talking about. And that really is what we're looking at. This is the best the Knicks offense has looked since the day they got Jalen Brunson. And what that does is it energizes your defense even more when you're having that kind of success and everybody's included offensively the way they are now. Your defense is actually now playing at its highest level. So you have this team that right now is an absolute buzzsaw. Certainly they have been for the teams that they played. And that's basically what played out at the end of the Philly series. They were limited, had some injuries, coming off the Boston seven gamer. They ran into this team that is just playing with so much force, confidence, and rhythm. That's what it looks like when you get those two things collide.
2: Legs, how important is OG Anunoby coming back for the Knicks and him being that potential X factor, whether it's the Pistons or the Cavs in that series?
0: Critical, because, you know, right now, like, this is probably the best I've ever seen OG Anunoby play. His defensive impact always been there. The offense, he's been really good. He's been good since he got to New York. His role expanded leaving Toronto. And he's like, wow, he's a better offensive player than you thought. But like what he's been doing lately and like the consistency with which he's producing, he's never done that. So yes, it's a massive loss. I do think they avoided a real problem. Like everybody kind of was waiting, holding their breath that next morning to see what was the result going to be for OG Anunoby. It sounds like it's a lot less than it could have been day to day. They certainly weren't going to play him in game four. The Phillies series didn't need him. They might not even have played him in game five if they needed a game five back at home. Just rest him as long as you can. We're all going to wait and see what this looks like at the start of the series, but he is a force, man. He can guard anybody on the floor, and now you combine it with this guy that's getting you 20-plus every night, shooting it the way he is from the three-point line. You have, like, this is what an all-star player looks like, you know, an all-league caliber player looks like, what he's doing right now. Now, I will say this, some of his loss has been tempered by the fact that Mikal Bridges found his offense toward right. the end of the Atlanta series that carried over into the Philly series, and he's on a heater of all heaters right now. What that guy is shooting over the past five games is mind-blowing, and it has helped offset in the short term missing OG Anunoby. But long term, win the East, win a title, you're going to need OG Anunoby out there playing the way that he was.
3: I don't want to put words in his mouth, Taylor, but it seems like Tim Legler feels like the Knicks match up very well with Oklahoma City. I mean, how about that?
1: I know it's hard to tell, Tim, but Taylor's never been more excited.
3: Yes. I also don't want to get ahead of myself. They have another series to play, but I said, this is exciting.
0: Well, look, you think about this, and whether it's Cleveland, Detroit, or obviously the Knicks are already in the conference finals. So whether it's Cleveland, Detroit with Kate Cunningham, Donovan Mitchell / James Harden, or Jalen Brunson, you know, and if it's Oklahoma City that ended up being the finals against Shai Gilgeous-Alexander, I mean, it's like the best of the best at that position.
3: Yes.
0: You know, it's just like, you know, in the way that those guys control everything for their teams. But look, I'm not getting ahead of myself, man. You know, and calling games means you're a lot less likely to get ahead right. of yourself. You're in studio, right. you can say whatever. And then tomorrow yes. I'll say whatever else. And the next yes, day I'll okay. say something different.
3: Yes, yes.
0: Calling
3: yes.
0: games is a little bit different because you go into them giving teams the benefit of the doubt, right? And you don't know how it's about to go. And we have the Knicks already sitting there. I don't know who's going to win this Detroit-Cleveland series. I don't know who's going to win San Antonio and Minnesota either, man. There's work to be done for San Antonio to even get the good fortune of playing Oklahoma City. And then obviously tonight is like the pivotal game, obviously, in this series with Detroit, Cleveland.
1: Not quite as big as the game two, but pivotal.
3: No, game two to me is the second most important game of the series. Like, so I mean, what do you think?
0: Well, we all know game
3: right.
0: two.
3: Yes,
0: so, I mean,
3: thank
0: you know.
3: You. Everyone,
0: you know,
3: else.
0: How many champions in history did not right. win game two?
3: Yes, yes. I mean, it's a game that can really dictate the rest of the series. You're down 1-0, and that game two becomes, you know, vastly important. You know, that's why game two, there's so much emphasis. And if you're up 1-0, you can end the series on a game two. How about that?
0: I think if you went and really charted all of this, the second yeah. inning in baseball, like game two of a hockey series, the second round in boxing.
3: Yep, that's
0: right. It's all of yes. these things are yes. very determinant in who ends up ultimately winning. I think game two in the NBA at the top of the list
3: right.
0: of important must-haves.
3: Well, thank you, Legs. I appreciate that. Keep your eye on the second hole of the PGA Championship this weekend, guys. It's a big hole. I'm telling you.
1: That's exactly what Stu's going to do is chart all of this.
3: Yes. Yeah. Taylor has a quick point. Hold on. We'll get Legs out of here in just a second. Taylor has a quick point. Go ahead, Taylor.
2: Yeah, I was just going to clarify. I haven't been this excited about the Knicks, Stu, since they won the NBA Cup.
3: Right. Okay. He has the cup right there, Legs. Yes.
0: Listen, you think about it, man. Like, you got, you know, a team that a city that loves basketball this much, a franchise yes. like the Knicks, 53 years. I mean, that's what yep. we're talking about.
3: Yes.
0: I think since those glory days, they went four straight Eastern Conference finals, I think from 71 to 74, two finals appearances. Since then, I think this is their seventh conference finals appearance. They've been to the finals a couple times, have not been able to get it across the finish line. I think the way this team is playing right now, I think all Knicks fans feel exactly the same way. They feel like this could be the end. Oh, this drought.
1: I don't know what I would do if the Dolphins won a Super Bowl, but I imagine it's close to what Taylor feels like right now, because it's as close as he's ever been.
0: Well, think about this guy.
3: Well, he was there a year ago.
0: The Commanders are my squad, as everybody knows. It's been yeah. since 91.
3: Right.
0: So you're talking about 35 years, and guess what? You got to tack on 18 more to get to the Knicks. I mean, so this is, right? this is how long this has been, man.
3: Yes. We're starting for it. Go ahead, Iz.
1: We've been talking a lot of playoffs. So I was looking because I was like, man, you were in a playoff series that I loved. And then I realized that's your only playoff series in your career. Not your fault.
0: No. And look, it's honestly that the course of my career changed when I, you know, at the height of my career when I was 29 and I thought I was the best shooter in the league and I blew my knee up, man, badly. And I never really recovered from that. I retired at a younger age or else, you know, you never know where your career would lead you, what team you could go to later in your career and compete for a championship. It wasn't able to happen for me, but it's okay.
1: So, Stu, I don't know if you remember this series. This was Chris Webber, Juwan Howard, Cal Chaney, Rod Strickland on that team against, of course, the Bulls of 97. And it was three games, so it was a sweep. Man, they were all amazing. What was your favorite memory of that, and why was it Michael Jordan dropping 55?
0: Well, Jordan dropped 55 in game one, I believe it was. That was certainly memorable. But it was, for me,
3: of course, big game.
0: Going into the arena then at home when the series shifted, first two were in Chicago. We go to Washington, and we go into the arena and just like played there for 4 years. I never felt anything like the electricity getting even to the arena that night. It was like the Bulls were in town for a playoff series. That was the best home environment that particular night I ever experienced when I was playing in Washington. And we took them right to the wire. I think Scottie Pippen had a 3-point play inside of a minute to go that gave them the lead and they were able to hold on. They beat us three straight. But after the game, Michael Jordan famously said, "The Bullets are the next team to look out for in the Eastern Conference because of all of the young, big talent we had." And then we proceeded to trade it all away after that.
1: So dumb. It was the closest sweep I've ever watched.
0: Yeah, right. We traded Weber. We had already traded Rashid at that point after 1 year. We traded Ben Wallace away. We traded Weber. Everybody left, man.
1: Wait till LeBron gets there.
3: Well, hold on. We'll get to that in a second. When Jordan says you're close, what you do is you trade away all your best players. That's what you do. We'll let Tim get out of here in just a second. Taylor has a theory here. The only way that LeBron can catch Jordan is if he does something that Jordan couldn't do, go to Washington and win an NBA title. How do you feel about that if he were to pull that off?
0: I think everybody would probably put him there if he pulls that off. I mean, that's just looking at where they are right now. They've already had a bunch of lottery picks. They just added the number one pick in the draft. But they're so young. They seem so far away. If LeBron were able to go there in 1 year and do that, pairing up with AD again, I think a lot of people would put LeBron there.
1: Looks like they got a hole in the small forward spot. I think it's perfect for him.
3: They got a hole in the power forward. He's always injured. Anyway, listen, it's the right thing to say. Just say yes because he knows LeBron's not going to do it, meaning go to Washington. Not where he's going. Game five tonight, Cavs and Pistons. Tim Legler is on the call. He is excellent. He knows more basketball than any person I know by a lot, except for Israel Gutierrez, close second. Tim, thanks for the time. We appreciate it. Were you nervous before that game two in the playoffs? Were you nervous? The game, you know?
0: Always. Game two. Who's the one, man? You know that.
3: All right, Legs. We appreciate the time during a busy time. Thank you for doing this, man.
0: You got it. Anytime, guys.
24: You know, Monty, they say it's blasphemous. The guy's talking NBA playoffs. Blasphemous to talk Stanley Cup playoffs? No. We're talking hockey here on Stu Gotts and Company Live.
4: That's right.
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24: That is correct. We'll tell you who to root for in the Stanley Cup playoffs. She's Monty. I'm Dan Beyer. 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

0: Davis. I'm Dan Beyer. Iowa Sam, Jason Stewart, and Isaac Lohengrin hanging out. Iowa Sam and I, Monty, we did not see eye to eye on the college football playoff topic a little bit earlier in the show.
1: You did not.
0: Jason Stewart and I did. Mm-hmm. Yes, we did. But I think there's something that Iowa Sam and I can see eye to eye on. You want to know what it is?
1: I do, because I feel like you and Iowa Sam don't agree a lot.
0: No, we don't. But I do think we want a Canadian team to win a Stanley Cup. Is that correct, Iowa Sam?
2: I don't even know if I can fully agree with you this year.
0: Here we go.
2: Can I tell you why?
0: There we go.
2: Because I really love the Anaheim Ducks, and I don't know if they're going to make it out of their series with the Vegas Golden Knights, but I love the Anaheim Ducks, and I have friends rooting for them. But if they can't do it, then yes, Canada, oh Canada, go and win it.
0: This is Jason Stewart. We cheer for Canadian teams, don't we? That's what we do.
3: You know my take on this, right?
0: I'd love to hear it.
3: Remember, I'm always for prolonged agony.
0: Yes.
3: So I hope they never win one. That's a better story
1: That's
3: to me.
1: That's terrible.
0: I know Isaac Lohengrin is still scoring from the early 90s in the Montreal Canadiens defeating the LA Kings.
4: Still haven't gotten over that to the point where there was an incident between me and Patrick Waugh, but that's neither here nor there. Objectively, though, just for context, Canada, the cradle of hockey, it's national sport. It's been 33 years since a Canadian team, the Canadians, won the cup back in 1993.
0: Against the LA Kings. And it's been that long, and that's why I have always cheered, as of late, for Canadian teams to win the Stanley Cup. I now present to you my Stanley Cup tiers of teams to cheer for in the Stanley Cup playoffs. 9 tiers.
1: Okay.
0: Hear that noise?
1: Yes.
0: NHL on Fox sound. Yes. I knew we had the music bed. I didn't realize that we recorded it in 1994.
1: Yeah.
0: But we did. Top tier. We're going from top to bottom.
1: Oh, we're starting with the best?
0: Yes.
1: Okay.
0: The team you should cheer for, the teams. All Canadian teams. Listen, I want the U.S. to win the gold medal in the Olympics, but when it comes to a Stanley Cup, it should be Toronto or Montreal or Ottawa or Winnipeg or Calgary or Edmonton or Vancouver. They are numero uno. So right now you should be cheering for Montreal. Those are the rules. Next tier, Northern U.S.-based non-original six. That would be the Buffalo Sabres. They're the second tier. They are by themselves.
1: By themselves.
0: I have a special feeling for Buffalo ever since Jason and I went to Western New York last September. You know, feel for the Bills. Want them to win a title. Buffalo is next. So if Buffalo beats Montreal, then we want the Sabres to win the Stanley Cup.
2: I like that. I'm with that, too.
0: You're good with
1: it? Yeah, they had a huge playoff drought. I'm good with it.
0: We have 8 teams down. Jason, you down with this?
3: I am.
0: Tier 3. If none of those teams can win, cheer for Northern U.S.-based teams that have won. So we're talking about Pittsburgh. We're talking about Washington. Heck, I'm even putting St. Louis in all of this. The Islanders, Devils, Flyers, even the Minnesota Wild, who are still alive right now. Those 7 teams are on the third tier of teams you can cheer for.
1: Okay.
0: The next tier, two squads. Newbies that aren't newbies. Colorado Avalanche and the Columbus Blue Jackets. Okay. You can cheer for them. If the Avalanche move on and we get a final with, say, another team that hasn't been mentioned that has already advanced to the Eastern Conference Finals, cheer for Colorado in that scenario. Columbus didn't make the playoffs, but they have to be included. Next up, the newbies, who are actual newbies. Utah and Seattle, middle of the pack. Yeah, they've got good fan bases. Their cities aren't littered with sports teams that could win in any other sport. Utah and Seattle are next. The next one, the other original 6 members that weren't Canadian. That means it's Boston, the Rangers, the Blackhawks, and the Red Wings. Those right now are your 6 tiers. I've got 3 more to go. 7th tier. If it comes down to it, cheer for the California Kids.
1: Okay.
0: Cheer for the LA Kings, Anaheim Ducks. You're becoming a Ducks fan, so is Sam. San Jose Sharks. Cheer for them. The 2nd to last tier. Any of the Sun Belt teams. I'm talking Carolina. I'm talking about Nashville, Dallas, Tampa Bay, Florida. They really shouldn't have hockey teams. You know, it doesn't mix. It doesn't work. Even though they're winning cups, it doesn't work. And finally, never, ever, ever, ever should you cheer for the Vegas Golden Knights. They're new. They're winning.
1: They took everyone's players.
0: I just cheer against Vegas. That's all it is. Yes, they took. they were good right away.
1: Right away.
0: They go to the finals.
1: No struggle.
0: Then they go win a cup. Like, for a city that doesn't care about, you know, I mean, like, Oh, look at the great Vegas support. They're all transplants anyway. There it is, your Stanley Cup playoff fan tears.
1: I totally agree, Dan. That's so right. All right, so we're going for Montreal.
0: Yes!
1: Let's go, Montreal!
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18: The Bucks have to be prepared to not like what they get back. This is not Giannis from 4 years ago. This is Giannis from this year and the last year and a half where he's injured. He's over 30. How much more time does he have? We love Giannis, but we're not going to completely break up our team to go and make a move for him. So they have to understand they're not going to be overwhelmed. This is not LeBron hitting free agency and everybody's putting all these movies together and going to visit him and what's going to happen. This is not that kind of situation. This is not everybody's loading up with their best offers. We're going to trade him. This is going to be very underwhelming for the Bucks because the reality is this is Giannis at 31 where you have a lot of questions.
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16: I'm Dan Patrick, and this is Above the Noise. With Game 5 tonight, the Pistons may be facing a problem that goes beyond this series. During the regular season, Jalen Duren looked like a foundational piece. He became a near-automatic 2010 guy. He was an all-star, helping Detroit secure the Eastern Conference's top seed. For a young team with championship aspirations, that kind of production suggested Duren was trending towards a massive payday. The playoffs have created a very different conversation. In 11 postseason games, he's scored more than 12 points just once, finishing with 15 in that lone outing. Evan Mobley and Jared Allen deserve credit. Cleveland's front court is among the league's toughest defensively. This is when stars are expected to prove their value. Regular season numbers can build a reputation. 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Detroit does not need Duren to dominate every night, but it does need more than this. If he's going to earn max money, good in the regular season isn't good enough. I'm Dan Patrick, and this is Above the Noise.
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4: All right.
20: Now, we'll be talking superstitions. And by the way, coincidence that a Stevie Wonder's birthday today?
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20: Happy birthday.
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20: Some superstitions in sports. Of course, we'll talk some football. Rich's 49ers.
4: What did I hear about Cal Raleigh? He took a bubble bath with his teammates? Is
20: yeah,
4: that
20: hold that thought. Okay. Yeah, we're going to talk about that. Plus, every Wednesday, midweek major, the biggest stories in sports and pop culture. The Rube, Iowa Sam, is going to break down the stories. We decide if they're midweek or major. Do that every Wednesday. Plus, how do we get into midweek major? With Mike, who runs this take. And man, I got a little sniff of what he's bringing to the table today. And he's calling people out. So get ready for Mike, who runs this take here on Covino and Rich.
4: And part of it has to do with boobs.
20: Yeah, it does.
4: So Mike's going to get a little weird today.
20: Yo, man, wait till you hear this.
4: You said you got a sniff of that. Know what I'm going to take a sniff of?
20: Not rubes, boobs.
4: I'm running my Vicks Vapo Rub.
20: Yeah. Did you say sana sana culito de rana?
4: He said your mom would tell you that, right?
20: Yeah, you got to do that when you put the Vapo Rub on.
4: Yeah, I learned something the other day. I don't know what the accuracy is here.
20: Uh-huh.
4: I'm not a big Vapo Rub type of guy, but I got back from my travels, and I'm not sick. I'm not giving anyone any cruise ship diseases. No new pandemics.
20: No hantaviruses?
4: I'm just a little under the weather, and I thought that Vicks Vapo Rub, like, absorbed into someone's body. And someone told me, no, you just rub it on your chest because that's where it'll come up and you'll smell it.
20: I don't know. I think it's a little of both.
4: Isaac Lohenkron.
20: Skin absorbs things. I don't know. I always had this belief. But again, the only time I used it was when I was little. So when I was little, I thought it, like, seeped through my feet into my nose.
4: Well, they say when you're a kid.
20: Through my chest into my lungs.
4: Well, they put it on a kid's feet because it's further away from their face and it's not dangerous. But does Vapo Rub, like, absorb into your body, or is it simply a smell? My memory of childhood was that it was a smell, and it's somewhat traumatic because my family used something different on me that smelled horrendously bad that gives me the ick to this day, but it's got to, it's, boy, you know what? Let me Google it. If I find it on the internet, it must be right.
2: I have a question. What did they rub on you?
20: I know.
4: It was this,
13: Isaac's Googling right now.
4: Homeopathic Cuban thing, because I'm half Cuban, so it didn't smell particularly
2: good.
4: They
2: put like a meat rub on you?
4: It was something like that.
2: Nice.
13: He got rubbed with Cubanos.
20: Wow. Oh, I didn't know Lohengrin was half Cuban.
13: I didn't either. That's
20: Los Cubanitos. All right.
4: The lower half.
20: This show gets more Latino as the years go on. Did you know Iowa Sam's confirmation name is Javier? True story.
13: But I'm not Latino at all.
20: I don't know. 0%. With a name like Samuel Javier? I don't know.
13: I picked it.
20: All right. Well, is Covino and Rich Davis, and we also got to talk LeBron. Do we want to talk LeBron, Danny G, to get into this?
2: I want to vent first.
22: I think we should start with NFL schedule first.
2: All right. Because tomorrow, like I said yesterday, now we're down to 24 hours. 24 hours remain, and all these social media directors of all their NFL teams are getting the nervous farts, wondering if their social media idea is going to hit the schedule release.
13: Should we dust it off?
2: Who's going to have... Oh, schedule watching? Whoa!
23: The Rich loves to look at the schedule game.
2: Schedule watching!
4: Yeah!
2: I love schedule watching, which is like a holiday for me tomorrow. I love checking out all the games on the radar. In fact, the birthday boy today, Jackson Dart, turns 23. We found out that's your opening game, Giants-Cowboys. We learned that the Cowboys, they're going to host the Eagles on Thanksgiving Day. We're getting little breadcrumbs along the way, but tomorrow's the day where every team gets all social media creative and releases their schedule.
22: And we learned all the international games this morning.
2: Now, with that said, Daniel Gradio, this is some BS. Not only do my Mets suck.
24: Wham.
2: I'm going to cry about it. Not
20: you
2: only,
20: sports baby?
2: Not only are my Mets
20: somebody
2: sucking,
20: rub some Vicks VapoRub on his little sports baby.
2: My feet.
20: And some Desitin on his little booty rash. You little sports baby. You want a bib, you little sports baby?
2: Tell you something.
24: We have to fly on chartered planes. Wah.
13: There you going to burp up, little sports baby?
2: Sam, can you come burp me?
13: You going to burp and spew, little sports
20: baby?
13: Yeah,
20: a little nubby. What do they call it?
13: You got your pacifier? Pootie?
20: Yeah, what do you got there, you little sports baby?
13: You little pootie, sports baby?
2: The 49ers. Get this. This is as unfair. This is bogus. Someone get Roger Goodell on the phone right now. John Lynch can't be happy. Kyle Shanahan must be losing his mind. He's getting grayer by the second, if that's possible. The 49ers have to travel 38,105 miles this year.
20: International miles.
2: All the games added up.
20: Plus, they have to update their passports, I'm sure. You know, if you're 6 months out, you got to update that bad boy?
2: Update your passports.
20: Update
2: not only that. I mean, I guess the positive is they get plenty of reward miles.
20: Yeah.
2: They're all platinum now, guys. But the 49ers, 38,000 miles in comparison to the lower tier teams. Teams like the Bucks, 12,000 miles. The Panthers, 8,000 miles. The Jets, 14,000 miles. They are traveling triple the amount.
20: More than LeBron James on the basketball court?
2: They're traveling at a rate that doesn't seem fair. I don't get it. How can you explain making this team who's already practicing next to a facility that injures every player to begin with?
20: So let me get this right. 38,000 international miles versus like other teams traveling 8,000. That's a big difference. Isn't wrong there.
2: But do you understand
20: that? I just called him a sports baby so many times. Even in my head, I kept calling him a sports baby. But I think he's onto something, man. I just came back from...
2: Stop visualizing me in a bonnet and a diaper, please.
20: I'm picturing Rich in a bassinet with his big fat head. I just came back from Asia.
2: Like the head detective on In Living Color with a little baby body?
20: Little baby body.
2: My head?
20: With a big, giant Davis head. Somebody AI that for
2: me. I'm sure Spot, our video guy's working on that right now.
20: Yeah, thank you. You can watch what you hear at Covino and Rich FSR. We're streaming live right now. In fact, I'm going to pull up the chat at Covino and Rich FSR on YouTube. Join the fun. Get involved. The most interactive show on radio. In case you didn't know, we weren't here last week. I was in Asia. I went from Japan to Korea. I had never been to Korea. I'd been to Japan. I've already told this story. But that flight is 12 plus hours. I'm an international man of mystery myself, right?
2: You raw dogged the flight too, right?
20: I can't tell you how brutal that is. You're thinking about life. You're thinking about things you shouldn't be thinking about. You're questioning your own mortality. You're tossing and turning. Your ass hurts. You're sitting next to fat people who are making you uncomfortable.
2: And you start wondering, why did I upgrade?
20: Yeah. Dude, I sat next to a sumo dude on my way there. And I'm wondering about the weight capacity. Like, it was terrible for 12 hours, right? Get this. On my flight back, I'm aching.
2: Like Clay?
20: No, not like Clay aching. I wasn't feeling like a weenie. But I was aching all over, dude. And, you know, I'm not some old guy. I'm not Mr.
2: You're Tom Brady, LeBron level.
20: Yeah. All right. I'll keep
2: grown.
20: With that.
2: You're grown.
20: All right. I'm going to say I'm not, like, you know, some good body or anything.
2: You're Drew Brees.
20: I'm not.
2: You're Phillip Rivers.
20: I'm not ancient by any means.
2: You're Vince Carter at the end.
20: On my way back, it takes such a toll on your body, all this travel.
22: Bartolo Colon.
20: By the way, I've never seen this before.
2: He said it has the physique of Bartolo Colon. Good one, Dan.
20: Look, if you've taken trips around the U.S., hey, cool. That's great. Grand. Wonderful. But all this international travel, 38,000 miles of it for your 49ers, on my way back, there was a woman sitting next to me. She was a little older than me, right?
2: Yeah.
20: Maybe 10, 15 years older than me. The pain in her ass or in her back must have been so severe. She did something that I've always thought about doing, but I never did. She got on her chair and she got on her knees and she sat staring at the people behind her with her ass out like this because she couldn't bear the pain anymore. So there's something to this.
2: Oh, I thought that was your invite to the Mile High Club.
20: No, I mean, I'm trying to reach over to the microphone here while I display. She was like this the whole time.
22: Somebody's taking a screenshot of this on our YouTube channel.
20: Ooh. And you know how much pain NFL players go through and deal with? Imagine all this travel. So I do believe Rich is onto something here, man, and that's why there's something called a home field advantage. Seems like you're taking a lot of that away.
2: Well, you know what?
20: 49ers.
2: This is like, you know, sometimes it must be tough to be a hot woman. Like, there's so many benefits, but there are times where it's like they're constantly harassed by dudes. And it's not all sunshine and rainbows, I'm guessing, if you're like a hot chick.
20: On the flip side, they get to travel and bring their families, and they're in the NFL getting paid. Like, I get that.
2: I mean, there's pros and cons of being hot. And the 49ers are a hot team in the NFL. Why do you think they get these games? They have a fan base that travels around the world.
20: They're definitely taking one for the league.
2: You could say thanks to Joe Montana and Jerry Rice and Steve Young and Ronnie Lott and the Niners that sort of paved the way, that the dynasty of the 80s and 90s has now made it where international fans want to see the Niners, right? They have fans around the world. Because of that, 38,000 miles? Give me a freaking break. Danny G, I made notes. Why is this unfair? Number one, physical fatigue.
22: Oh,
2: as Covino described, long flights, less recovery.
22: You're the same guy who says that jet lag is not a real thing.
2: Now I believe in it.
20: Hey, when you're traveling internationally.
22: How convenient.
20: And going through customs, and you got to, you know, sit there with your passport.
2: How do you think a guy like Christian McCaffrey, an aging star running back.
22: These guys are in Z-cliners on top-level aircrafts, and they're getting their tootsies massaged while they sit on the flight.
20: Yeah, that is a great point. They're not traveling like us hobos here. Right, I get that. You're making a good point there.
2: Sitting for hours, Covino.
20: 38,000 versus like a mere 8,000 doesn't seem fair.
2: Sitting for hours like this could increase stiffness, soreness, and dehydration, which is not good for a guy like McCaffrey.
20: Absolutely not. Terrible for your muscles.
2: Stress from your body sitting in those positions on a plane.
20: And we're talking big dudes.
2: Over a 17-game, 18-week schedule will have major effects later in the year. How about this one? Number two, jet lag. And time zone crossing.
22: Oh, stop.
0: It's real.
20: It is real.
2: Disrupting sleep patterns. All of a sudden, George Kittle's body clock's going to be off. He's going to be thinking it's morning, it's nighttime.
20: They better invest in some cool neck pillows. By the way, Danny G, I used the Yankee one you got me. Thank you.
22: Nice.
20: Yeah. Used that on my Korea trip.
2: And endurance could be off.
0: They might as well fire him into outer space.
2: Poor Nick Bosa is going to be like, man, my biorhythms are off.
20: They're going to have the bubble guts. You ever put your shoes on after a long flight? Your feet are all swollen. You can't even fit them in there.
0: Oh, I got to take my shoes off.
20: Yeah.
2: Poor Fred Warner recovering from a major injury. He has to worry about this now.
20: Yeah, his cleats are tight. Like, this is terrible,
0: cankles.
20: Guys. Yeah, this is terrible.
2: Oh, man. Poor Fred Warner's cankles.
20: He's going to be like, oh, my ears are popped. I got to clog. My ears are clogged. Oh, all the traveling.
2: Meanwhile, the Carolina Panthers have to take two-hour flights at most throughout the whole season.
20: Ah, man. You know what?
2: The Jets have like a one West Coast road trip.
20: Love to roast you. In fact, I perfected it like Cat Williams to Kevin Hart. I actually agree with you, man. I do. I do believe that the 49ers
2: are
20: taking one for the league, but it's not an advantage. It's an advantage for the league to have the 49ers out there representing the NFL to these international players. That's the overall goal. But why are we sacrificing the 49ers in turn? So I actually agree with Rich here. When you do the math and when you realize how different international travel is and how much toll it does take on your body. I just did it, dude. It was brutal.
2: Do you think that recovery treatments, film study, and conditioning is the same when you're sitting on 10-plus hour flights, short weeks?
20: Yeah, dude. Think about this. How many cran-apple drinks can you have?
2: How many Biscoff cookies?
20: No. Biscoff cookies choking your players?
22: Now, the upside for you, Rich, on the international schedule, you kick off the season

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21: 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And how could this show of buffoons be professional? Because we got the best producer in all the land. He's a professional deucer. His name is Danny G. And I got to credit him with some great ideas, man. He comes up with some great show discussions. Props to Danny G. And, of course, would our show be the same without Iowa Sam playing some Daft Punk in the background?
22: No.
21: Our sound technician? We got the best in the game.
22: I look at this like a team. Would it be the same without our video guy spot?
21: Or no.
22: The Kron or Dan Bai or Monsi? All doing
21: Dude,
22: such
21: Kron,
22: a great job.
21: That's got a ring to it, bro. The Kron's got your updates.
22: I'm a team guy. Because hey, you know why?
21: Why?
22: Because anytime a team has good chemistry, they win. I think so many people in the world of whatever you do for a living, businesses, sports, radio teams, podcasts, whatever, people don't give enough emphasis to the team they build around them. And you've seen that fail so many times in all different arenas.
21: You forgot the Kron, part-time OnlyFans page.
22: Oh, I mean, how's that going for you, by the way?
21: He has a page called Bonely Fans.
23: Hoping to be full-time by the summer.
22: Okay, yeah, thought so. Because I knew it was the girl from Nadia from American Pie.
21: Yeah.
22: Shannon Elizabeth. Then I saw Jamie Presley has joined OnlyFans.
21: And now the Kron.
22: And now Isaac Lowe and Kron.
21: Yeah.
22: If you want to see how he really does his sports updates.
21: It's top secret.
22: It's $9.99 a month. All right. So, Covino and Rich here on Fox Sports Radio. Let me pose a question to you guys before we get to LeBron. There's a LeBron, oh, we're taking him for granted type of scenario we're going to pose to you guys. Plus, we got Mike's hot takes. We got Sam with Midweek Major. So, a lot of fun coming up. And I'm done being a little baby boy about the Niners. Though I do think they should win every tiebreaker by default. Like, if there's a tiebreaker for positioning in the playoffs, if the Niners are lucky enough to get there, it should go to them for traveling 38,000 miles this year. I'm not bitter. I'm just saying.
21: Mm-hmm. It's a great point.
22: If they're tied for the top of the NFC West, it should be automatic. Sorry, Rams. Sorry, Seahawks. So, here's my question. You haven't heard me say these two names in a while, and Danny's going to start the timer. It's not Aaron Rodgers. Don't worry.
21: Hans and Franz?
22: It's not Hans and Franz.
24: Don't tell me it's Juan Soto.
22: It's not Juan Soto. Who's supposed to get married next month? Or the month after?
21: I don't know. Who?
24: Oh, wow. We're going back to 2023 with this.
22: Travis Kelce, Taylor Swift. The wedding is supposed to be this summer. Apparently, lots of planning. It's going to be, it's like our royal wedding, let's be honest. It's the closest thing we have. The biggest NFL star and a pop superstar. Here's my thought for you. Not their wedding. I just saw that Travis Kelce and Taylor Swift attended a wedding in Greece with Travis's Kansas City Chiefs teammate, George Karlaftis. He married his beautiful wife, Kaya. I know the wedding's all about the bride.
21: Kaya Karlaftis?
22: The bride is the star. Stars! I remember my wedding. Anything my wife wanted, I was like, do it. You're the bride.
21: I felt like the star at your wedding, man. My moves were on that day.
25: You made it about you?
21: Yeah.
25: And your moves?
21: Yeah, my moves were like next level. I was just feeling it.
22: One day behind the velvet rope, one day behind the scenes, I got to show a video of Covino. Him and Spot, let's just say they either had too many drinks or smoked a little something at my wedding. They went in the confessional booth.
21: Yeah.
22: And started giving me, like, bro love. Like, yeah, bro, like, I know today's your big day.
21: I felt like the star at Rich's wedding, man.
22: There's some really odd footage from my wedding. Anyway, by the way, Sam, then I did the worm, and then a circle built around me. I started doing the running man, did a few pop and lock breakdance moves, and I feel like Rich like felt like I was stealing his thunder at his own wedding.
0: That's true.
22: But at the wedding, let's be honest, it's all about the bride, right? Like, they always want to make sure. Remember, like, the old-timey thought would be like, bridesmaids, don't look too hot. You don't want to take away from the bride.
0: Mm-hmm.
22: No one wear white. No one do this. It's about the bride.
0: Yeah.
22: And the family. I know this might sound like ego talking, but if you're George Karloftis and Kaya Harris and you're getting married, having Taylor Swift and Travis Kelce at your wedding, is that a distraction? Or are they all professional enough?
0: It is, but I'm sure they're sort of honored, like, to know that these superstars were at their wedding too. And they're just people to them for the most part.
22: I mean, yeah, because they're teammates. But I'm saying, other than teammates, how many family and friends are at the wedding that are like...
0: Yeah. No, I think it's just like, man, can you believe who's part of the fun? But I see what you're saying.
22: Distracting
0: are
22: awesome. Isaac, would your wife have wanted a super pop star at your wedding? Or would that have been ultimately distracting to her?
0: You don't think that she would have rather married Rich Springfield?
23: 101 times out of 100, especially if it was Taylor Swift or Harry Styles.
22: I mean, when did you get married, if you don't mind me asking, Isaac? Like a decade ago?
23: Oh, no, I don't mind you asking. My wife, on the other hand, minds you asking. It was 2014.
22: Oh, wow. So let's say, who was like that? Man, Taylor Swift was a hot star back then, too. So Taylor Swift, I was thinking maybe like a Britney Spears. If there was like the hottest female star at the time, would the bride want that woman at their wedding? Danny G, do you think Brenda would want some hot pop star? Would you think you want Queen Bee or Taylor or someone at your wedding?
1: No.
22: You don't think so?
1: Not unless it was somebody she was a big fan of and maybe they performed at, like, the, you know, the reception.
22: The bride's the focal point.
1: Yeah.
22: Everyone at the wedding is looking at Beyonce.
1: All eyes on her and her dress.
22: Yo, white bride's going to be walking down the aisle. All the eyes going to be on Taylor Swift.
0: It's funny you say that because... You know, Rich, again, man, you're on a roll today. He makes a decent point because I think we have to factor in how crazy, you know, we hear the term bridezilla all the time,
22: right? For a reason, right?
0: Yeah, it's there for a reason. Women get real sensitive about this because it's their day and they've dreamt about it their whole life. There's a viral clip as we speak, at least it's new to me, where some woman shows up and she's wearing a cream-colored dress. And the bride approaches her and she's like, "What are you doing?" And she's like, "What?" She's like, "Why would you wear it?" She's like, "It's cream." And she's like, "Get out of my..." She kicks her out of the wedding. Yeah, tells her to leave. It's a viral clip.
1: Beat it.
0: So, yeah, women want all the attention on that day, and I understand why. So Taylor Swift will take some of that away, but I think it's kind of cool. I think it's a bragging right.
22: Oh, there's some great questions coming in on our feedback. Like, is Covino really a good wedding dancer?
0: Oh, yeah. Yeah, that's the only time. Yeah.
22: You give Sandler that.
0: Oh, yeah.
22: Oh, yeah. Oh, yeah.
0: That's the only time I let loose, man.
22: I'll tell you.
0: I put the tie. I call it the Greg, what's it called? I put a tie around my head. The Greg Olson. I do the Greg Olson.
22: And that's
0: when my party vibes really come out. And if you don't know the Greg Olson, look it up. Google it. Tie
22: what
0: around
22: was it?
0: The head.
22: It was McCaffrey's more like, wedding?
1: Yeah. More like Jimmy Olson.
0: No, man. I my party shoes on. I'm ready to go. And when I say party shoes, I mean my platform shoes to do the Pee Wee Herman dance.
22: Yeah, when Covino does the tequila.
0: Yeah. Yeah, that's
22: Covino,
0: always the scene stealer, bro. Yeah,
22: that's how you know when the party's going real well. Yep. Covino hops on a table and does his Pee Wee Herman tequila dance.
0: Yeah, yeah. Start breaking stuff. It's
22: By
0: awesome.
22: Way, I would say, I imagine you, Danny G, I know you for 5 years now. You're a hold up, you drink, bob your head, but you are but you're involved.
1: Yeah, gangsters don't dance, we boogie.
0: Yeah, I like that.
22: Now, I was Sam.
0: That's me outside of weddings, Danny G.
22: At our 20th anniversary party for our show in Vegas, Sam was dancing like Ben Stiller. Do you remember the movie Along Came Polly?
1: Oh, yeah. Oh, underrated film.
22: With Jennifer Aniston, where he learns how to salsa dance?
0: By the way, there's footage of this on my TikTok page if Spot wants to pull it up. It's at Steve Covino on TikTok. You can see the footage of me and Sam.
22: Sam's like
0: boogieing.
25: That was like, at weddings, I've gotten loose, baby.
0: Yeah, I bet, man. Oops. I bet.
22: Sam, I feel like you totally are uninhibited at parties like this.
25: Absolutely.
0: Sam wears his cool, funky socks and his polka dot bow tie.
25: That's right.
0: Yeah.
22: Well, I just figured I'd throw it out there. We're going to get to LeBron. We'll get to more NFL and a lot of fun on today's show. In fact, we haven't even mentioned congrats to the Spurs last night winning a crucial game 5.
1: How about the Vegas Golden Knights winning a crucial game 5 in overtime?
22: I know your sons were excited about that.
25: Boo, go Ducks.
22: The Spurs... OKC series will shape up to be what we've all been waiting for. So, I mean, you could say, hey, maybe the T-Wolves push it to 7, which would only make it more exciting. Mm-hmm. But, I mean, are the Spurs the only team that could possibly take out the Thunder? Because my dad, I was
0: with
22: talking
0: Wemby,
22: about,
0: of course. And Wemby in his elbows, yeah.
22: I was talking to my dad on the way here, and he's a Knicks fan. He's a Knicks fan, and he's like, oh, Richie, these playoffs are fantastic. And he's like, but the problem is, he's like, I don't think the Knicks could beat the Spurs or the Thunder. And I'm like, yeah, you know, I don't know. The Knicks might be playing, like, they're playing hot right now. They look really good, but I don't know. Are the Spurs and Thunder in a different league?
24: Speaking of great chemistry, that's what the Knicks have right now.
22: They do. So, I mean, there's a lot of good series ahead. So we'll get to all that. But the question is, would you want superstars at your big event? Like, if we had a big party for Covino and Rich, but someone more popular or someone more noteworthy was there, then is it really your party anymore?
0: All right. Think about
22: it. Right?
0: I think they're very confident in who they are and that it's their wedding and that it's just a bonus to have them there. That's how I would feel about it.
22: Yeah.
0: And hey, maybe Taylor would perform. Like, come on. How cool would that be?
22: That would be cool.
0: All right. Well, let's get an update from the Kron.
22: Hi, Kron.
23: Has a nice ring to it, right?
0: Yeah,
23: it really does have a nice ring to it. Also having a nice ring to it, the slow, tantalizing unveiling of the NFL schedule. It was announced today that the NFL's first ever Thanksgiving Eve game will take place on Wednesday, November 25th. Yeah, rough day for you. Man. Unfortunately, I think that particular individual is going to miss the matchup between the Los Angeles Rams and the Green Bay Packers at SoFi Stadium. One final comment, sir.
22: Hey, Isaac.
23: Enjoy the next 6 months while it lasts, you know?
22: So now, correct me if I'm wrong, we got the biggest party night of the year, the night before Thanksgiving. We have a game. We have Thanksgiving games and Black Friday games. So they're really monopolizing that week of awesome,
23: and
22: huh?
23: The biggest travel day of the year. And I thought the biggest party night of the year was the Friday. Well, okay, I guess
22: why do we
23: have
22: Sam? He's the party star.
23: Yeah.
22: Sam, biggest party night of the year is the night before Thanksgiving,
25: the night before.
23: Right? Okay.
25: Yeah. Definitely my younger years. We'd all meet up, old high school classmates.
22: Yeah.
25: Oh, we'd rage it. Yeah, we'd
23: my
25: rage
23: high school, they meet on the day after Thanksgiving. But then again, I grew up in Irvine, so different sort of vibe,
22: I guess. Maybe they'll party the night before they didn't invite you.
23: Well,
0: that's before he was the Kron.
23: Unfortunately, it's not like they invited me to the day after either. So, you know, you just go by what you see on Facebook. Also on Facebook, an accurate report that more international matchups have been announced. Saints against the Steelers in Paris in Week 7, the NFL's first ever regular season game in France. Elsewhere, the New York Jets are signing veteran receiver Tim Patrick, previously of the Jacksonville Jaguars. And unfortunate Major League Baseball news involving both Messrs. Covino and Rich. New York Yankees pitcher Max Fried left today's 7-0 loss at Baltimore after three innings with left elbow posterior soreness. He will have an MRI tomorrow. Meanwhile, New York Mets catcher Francisco Alvarez going to need surgery after being diagnosed with a torn meniscus in his right knee.
22: The same injury that took out our video producer Spot, which is why he's been doing the show from home.
23: In a related story, Spot will be called up by the Mets after he heals from his injury.
22: The meniscus, if you're older and you just want to get it removed, it's like you're good in a couple days. Oh. But if you repair it, it's a 4 to 8 week recovery.
23: Ew.
22: There's multiple ways to recover from a meniscus. All right, we got more Covino and Rich. Thank you, Kron. We have a lot of fun. We got Mike's words of wisdom. And, of course, he does his take. Everything he says is words of wisdom. Plus, Midweek Major, all coming up right here on Fox Sports Radio.
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1: I can't lift my arm and do that cool switch. Can you, you know, that cool part? Yeah. Oh, yeah. It's a party here. Oh, yeah.
0: By the way, what's the secret word? Does anybody know?
1: Secret word?
0: Yeah.
1: It's tequila. And anytime you hear the secret word, you scream real loud.
10: Tequila.
1: 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Covino and Rich on Fox Sports Radio.
11: I say we kill him.
1: I say we let him go.
0: So I'm Covino, big PW fan. That's Rich Davis. Welcome to Stevie's Playhouse. And and Danny G is here and Iowa Sam.
13: Yeah, buddy.
0: The Kron, Lowen Kron's got your updates, having fun on a hump day. Going to turn your hump day into a hump night. And speaking of good days and good nights, hope you had a Spurs sort of day. Not a Anthony Volpe making an error in his first game back sort of day.
13: That's not good.
0: Oh, man. A poor guy gets buried every time. So we're going to talk superstition in sports. Ties into Cal Raleigh and, of course, Stevie Wonder's birthday.
13: Yeah.
0: And midweek major. But let's talk LeBron real quick, right quick. LeBron in the news saying that the fans, the team, people have taken him for granted.
13: Oh, after, of course, your tie rack play of the day.
0: Yeah.
13: On top of Wemby's dominating, Dylan Harper and Stephon Castle came up big in Game 5.
14: Anthony Edwards at the logo at half court. Over to Nasri. Left wing knocked away by Castle. Castle against Edwards. Castle slams it down for two. Timeout, Minnesota. Steph Castle and the Spurs defense has come alive in the second half. Nice.
13: Much like your haircut and Paulie D's in the 2000s.
0: Yeah.
13: A blowout.
0: Blowout, bro.
13: The Spurs beating the Wolves last night, going up 3-2, 126-97. That call is courtesy of 1200 News Radio, WOAI Spurs Radio Network. That's a Tire Rack play of the day. 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
0: Tire Rack.
13: All right.
0: Now, LeBron James reportedly felt like the Lakers took him for granted when Rob Pelinka didn't give him the game ball after he broke the record for most wins in NBA history.
13: Aww.
0: Per Todd McMiniman. Right, right, Danny G? Am I right about that?
15: Dave McMiniman.
0: Dave McMiniman.
25: Todd McCinnamon.
15: Cinnamon.
0: Yeah. NBA Central.
11: James, that's the wrong McMiniman.
0: Sorry. James, who played the past eight seasons in L.A., helped deliver the franchise its 17th championship in 2020, and saw Pelinka's priority in that moment as yet another example of the Lakers taking him for granted, said sources. So, speaking of sports babies, like you, first hour, talking about the 49ers, LeBron James, I mean, does anyone get, what do the kiddies say nowadays? Glazed? Stroked more than him? I mean, this show
13: he also
0: especially
13: gets criticized more than
0: he
13: anyone.
0: He gets criticized, but I mean, he gets a lot of accolades, dude. He gets a lot of accolades, but it does make me think, all right, you know, did we appreciate him enough? Right? It does pose that question. Are there other bands, other players, other things that maybe we took for granted along the way? Because, you know, as time goes on, I look back and I do think, like, man, maybe we took that guy or this thing for granted.
13: I'll give you a band that we took for granted. Creed.
0: I think so. And I think we were reminded, like, oh, yeah, they didn't suck. We just, like, sort of hated Scott Stapp for a minute.
13: So we're going to get to Mike's hot take. What is it called again, Danny J?
15: Why do you keep forgetting this? Mike, who runs this take?
13: Yeah, that guy.
15: Because we'll you usually say Mike, who runs this place.
13: Oh, yeah, him. Well, we'll do that and a bunch more. And things you took for granted, a la LeBron, next. We
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23: 40 days ago, Christians everywhere celebrated Easter Sunday. We rejoiced in our risen Savior. Now it's time to rejoice in our ascended Christ. Today is Ascension Thursday. Acts 1 records that Jesus was taken up and a cloud received him out of their sight. His ascension was his coronation. It was God the Father saying to his Son, "Job well done." Christ's ascension hollers, "Lucifer, you lose." At his ascension, Jesus' enemies have become his footstool, and now he is seated at the right hand of God the Father, where he ever liveth to make intercession for us. Right now, Jesus is praying for the redeemed, and as the master carpenter, he's preparing mansions for his children. On this Ascension Thursday, be sure to take time to read Luke's accounts of Christ's ascension and let your faith be strengthened by the Word of God.
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27: Cam Jordan joining us here. You think the Senior Bowl's changed since when he played?
28: 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Yeah. I mean, look, everybody gets better. These kids now are so talented.
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30: Ultimately, it's the career and what you had in that spring work that this Senior Bowl provides for all of us.
35: Paul Chestnut, I've been on his show, and he's with his son, Matthew.
36: First of all, it's great meeting the Tampa Bay Lightning for players sure. For my son, yes. But to meet Sidney Crosby, yeah,
35: it was pretty cool.
26: All the games, all the names, all you need to know. Host Paul Chestnut breaking down the sports that matters.
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5: 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It's the Wednesday edition Sports Roundtable Show. We got a clean-cut shaving. Chris Bowen, he got the haircut. You're looking good there, Chris Bowen. Yeah, you threw me off a little bit. You took off the hat and everything. But, yeah, Chris Bowen, our producer, Paul Chestnut with the Wednesday edition Sports Roundtable Show. 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What a night it was in sports, huh? You got the NBA playoffs going, Stanley Cup playoffs going. I mean, Vegas won in overtime. That hurt Anaheim there. They're up 3-2. Buffalo even up their series against Montreal. But what a night in sports it was for baseball, because we were watching the Pittsburgh Pirates. We were watching. It was a Paul Skeens night. He's taking over the baseball world right now. We are probably seeing one of the best pitchers in a long, long time that is happening with Paul Skeens. Paul Skeens almost had a no-hitter last night. He took it into the seventh. He went 8 innings. That's long, right? You go 8 innings now, that says something. Only gave up 2 hits, 10 strikeouts. In fact, the first 2 innings, as we were watching it, he struck out the first 6 batters in the first 2 innings against Colorado. So he has been unbelievable on the mound. He's been talked about here. His last 2 starts, get this, 16 innings he has pitched, has given up only 4 hits, 17 strikeouts in his last 2 starts. His ERA, remember the opening game? Chris Bowen, he had, it didn't last. He had a balloon ERA like 10-something. But his ERA now, 1.98. He won the Cy Young last year. 2024 rookie year, 1.96 ERA. Last year winning the Cy Young, 1.97 ERA. This year that ERA has gone up. What's going on? It's 1.98. Unbelievable career that Paul Skeens is having. And he's taken over the baseball world right now. He's the talk of sports. You got the playoffs going on right now for both NBA, Stanley Cup. But what a night it was for baseball and Paul Skeens. To get us started here on the Wednesday edition Sports Roundtable Show. We're going to hear from Bobby Clayton. We had the opportunity to talk to him. We're going to hear from Ruben Boehm. You know, we'll still hear from Saints rookie minicamp, some of the players that we talked to. The Tampa Bay Rays continue to win. But let's get it started, because we've been having the spring football practices that have been taking place. And tomorrow night, Catholic High School going to be at Niceville to play their spring football game. And, they're going to have one of the top teams in the area once again come this fall. And also, you'll be able to hear the games again when they start in the fall on WPNN. But yesterday afternoon, we had the opportunity to talk to Catholic High School head football coach Bobby Clayton on how spring practices have been going. And they got their spring football game tomorrow night. That game is at Niceville tomorrow night. So let's listen in. Well, Bobby, hey, first of all, let's talk spring ball here. How's it been going so far with your team?
3: Man, spring ball's been great. We've had some great days of practice and preparation. I mean, our guys are bouncing around, very excited to be back on the football field, you know, spinning the football around and going through our plays and doing everything we're doing. So it's been a very exciting spring for us as well, for sure.
10: What's the participation like? Because I know at Catholic there's a lot of, you know, kids that do play multiple sports. You've had a pretty good turnout.
3: Yeah, that's always the complicated thing with spring football in the state of Florida. You know, it's every season runs into one another, it seems like. I don't know if they can ever get the schedule worked out just right where they don't overlap. So, yeah, I had kids competing at the state weightlifting meet, which I was excited about. Of course, our baseball team played into the postseason, so did our lacrosse team. So at one point I had about 30 kids missing on a team of about 70. You know, that's a pretty substantial number of kids not out of practice. But, man, we've got some great quality work with our backup guys and getting them coached up and our younger guys, to be honest with you, coached up and ready to go. So everybody's back now from their state competitions and everything. So participation's been good. You know, we're right at about 60, 65 kids right now in our program and expecting a large influx of freshmen coming in here this summer as well. So program's in good standing for sure.
10: Well, you've coached different sports, Bobby. I mean, do you encourage the kids to play different sports?
3: Absolutely. Here at Catholic, we've got to. Yeah. You know, some of your better athletes are the kids that play multiple sports. You know, I've got kids that play basketball, kids that run track. That was one sport I forgot that had mentioned that they'd gotten kids into the postseason as well. So, yeah, I get it. You know, I think that's the complicated thing with spring football. I love spring football, but then there's some parts of it that I dislike as far as being, you know, missing your kids. And then really you practice your butt off for 3 weeks for one spring game that really doesn't mean a whole lot to them in standings and records and things of that nature. But it is valuable for them in the recruiting process. So there are college coaches coming through here that want to see what our guys do in their spring game.
10: Well, why don't you share with us what spring football is all about and what do you like to accomplish?
3: So with me, I want to accomplish not getting any of our starters hurt. That's the first and foremost because, you know, if I enter the season with our starting quarterback, Jaylen Brown, banged up, you know, our season's going to get a bit off to a rough start. So, one, protecting our guys, keeping them injury-free, but then also – you know, trying to instill some toughness. I'm still, you know, I know the generation of football we're playing nowadays, and I'm still old school, man. I still believe you got to block tackle at practice, and I think you got to do it full speed. So I try to instill some toughness during spring drills. I try to make some days harder than others. And then get our twos and threes really coached up so that if there is an injury during the season, the kid can dig in his memory bank and realize, you know, what we're trying to do, and he's not, you know, starting from scratch. So really to get those, that's kind of the goal of spring football, you know, get guys coached up, get through it healthy, and get into your summer training and get ready for the fall.
10: So what about yourself? What do you enjoy about spring football for yourself?
3: Just getting back out on the field, you know, I use, you know, the way I kind of train, you know, we go through the fall camp. Our fall season was a long one for us. You know, we played 13 weeks of football in 15 weeks of the season, really. And then get into the off season, and my focus there is get stronger, get bigger, which we have, and then get out into spring drills and you know, go compete, teach that toughness that you're going to need to take you into the season and, you know, get coached up to take you into the summer training and right back into fall. So it's basically the whole year round process. So me, you know, it's not, I love one thing more than the other. It's just football. It is what it is. And it is the grind that we've embraced as players ourselves and coaches. You know, it's what we do. It's what we do. So.
10: Well, Bobby, you were the last team standing in the playoffs in the area last year. I'm sure you've had time to reflect, you know, just, you know, talk about the first year for yourself, how it went, what do you learned about your program there, and and moving forward and springing ahead here right now?
3: Man, Paul, it's a little bit of a blur, man, to be honest with you, man. And we hit the ground running. You know, our kids played their tails off week in and week out every Friday. Friday night football in the panhandle of Florida is awesome. You know, I love Friday nights. I love the feel of it when you walk out the back door of the locker room and, you know, you get out there and either getting hit with humidity or getting hit with some rain or what. But, man, I really, you know, reflecting back is I really haven't done much of that. I'm always what's next? What's in front of me? I don't, you know, one.

0: every single year.
1: You mentioned your quarterback, Jaylen Brown. How's he been looking?
0: Oh, phenomenal. Jaylen Brown's put on about 8 to 10 pounds this offseason. He actually believed in the weight room and got in there and got after it. And playing catch with him, I sure can feel the difference in the way the ball spins out. Playing with a lot more confidence, understanding our offense a lot more, putting a lot more reads on him where he has the ability to check plays and go other ways with it. And he has embraced it, and he is doing a phenomenal job of leading our offense. And can't wait to see him play in the fall on Friday nights.
1: Well, you feel like, I mean, you got best quarterback in the panhandle. You feel like that you got a more experienced team going into the season. What you've seen at spring ball this year?
0: Yeah, for sure. I mean, offensively, we bring the most of our guys back there. You know, our defense is the one right now trying to replace gaps and trying to fill in holes. And, you know, we've had a little bit of the injury bug in the off season. You know, as Crandall, our starting running back, went down with an ACL, and he is fully recovered and ready to go. He's not doing any spring drills right now because it's not really worth it. Colton Pollard, another one of our returning starters, is banged up. I mean, he played 6 games with a fracture in his foot that he didn't tell anybody about until about February or April, March. So he had a screw put in there, but the toughness of that kid, because the doctor said most people with that injury aren't walking, and he played about 6 games and kept on grinding and never said a word about it. So we got a couple of our guys banged up that we're getting healed up, and, you know, we're not clicking on all cylinders right now offensively, but when we are, it's going to be very special for sure. And, you know, our defense is finding guys to replace a few gaps, you know, to fill in for the our linebacker spot, and fill in for Gavin Lashley and Caleb Johnson being able to replace him and those guys. So some talented players that we're trying to fill in the gaps with.
1: Well, you got the spring game Thursday night at Niceville. Do you know what the format's going to be like for the spring game? Because I know, you know, all of them are kind of like different, and what do you want to accomplish?
0: Yeah, our spring game, we kind of bounced around a little bit because we got dropped there really late in the spring by a team that didn't really want to play the way I wanted to play, and at the end of the day, their coach canceled the game. Well, so I was able to pick up Niceville, which is a very, very notorious good program and a great atmosphere for our kids to play in. So I was excited about the opportunity for sure. The format for the game is we're playing, you know, us, our JV, and our backups, if you will, JV twos, JV and some backup twos in that first half of football, and then varsity in the second half of football. So kicking game will be dead, but Keller Brown will get the kicks, some PATs and field goals if the opportunity presents itself. But other than that, it's just going to be line up and play some football.
1: Well, after the spring game, what will be next then for your program?
0: Man, we'll take a couple weeks off. I kind of let them catch their breath, man, because these guys hadn't had a whole lot of time off. And so after a tough spring, I give them a couple weeks to recover. And most of them hit the camp circuit because they're in shape, ready to go. That's big in their college recruiting part of their game. A lot of camps happen the 1st of June and all that, so I let them have that time off. And then we hit the weight room. We hit the weight room again, and now it's continuing to grind in there. We incorporate some speed training and movement into their workout, and, you know, get ready for a July start for the first day of football fall practice.
1: So how does
0: so it happens quick?
1: Yeah. How is that schedule looking then in the fall? Everything all set then? Everything good with it?
0: Yes, we got 10 full games this year. That was a blessing for sure. We were able to lock that down. I think maybe about mid-March, I was able to lock down that 10th game. And so, yes, we've got 10 games. We got 6 at home here in Crusader Land, and we got 4 on the road. So it's going to be a good season for sure.
1: Bobby, thanks for doing this. Appreciate it. Good luck on Thursday night. Thank you for your time, and, of course, all the best. Thank you.
0: All right, Paul. Appreciate you, man.
1: Great stuff from Bobby Clayton, head football coach, Catholic High School. Their spring football game for the Crusaders tomorrow night at Niceville. You heard the format there. JVs play first half, second half. It will be varsity. So, yeah, it's winding down the school year, huh? Summer just around the corner, and you got a lot of the spring football games, spring practices coming to an end here. 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

0: week, Wednesday edition, Sports Roundtable Show. 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Well, they came out with all the National Football League, the NFL. Tomorrow night's the entire schedule release. That's where all the plans are going to be made for the fall for everybody, you know, with their schedule or whatever, doing what everybody does. But the Saints are going to be playing. They knew they were going to play a game in Paris. It's against the Steelers, October 25. How about that? Speaking of the Saints, let's listen in a little bit here to Brock Recksteiner. He was signed rookie minicamp from the Saints. This is what he had to say during rookie minicamp this past weekend.
1: Brock, obviously, you're a guy who comes in, you know, Jacksonville State, trying to work your way in as a receiver. How are things going for you the first couple of days?
2: I think I've done good with today. I think I've shown what I can do on the field. I've just been locked in. So,
1: you know, when you're in a situation like this, you know, what are you looking to I guess, gain from it? Because obviously you want to catch the coach's mm-hmm. eyes. What are you looking to work on?
2: Just playing with the chip of my shoulder, playing hard, playing fast, showing them what all I can do, and then just learning, going against NFL-level competition, what I can get better on myself.
1: You know, are you looking at yourself as an underdog in this situation? Because, yeah, you know, you're undrafted and, you know, you got to work your way up the ranks.
2: Yeah, yeah, no, for sure. I feel like I've always been an underdog. I went to Jackson State as a PWO, preferred walk-on, coming out of high school, earned a scholarship, got the starting job, and then now I'm here pretty much doing the same thing.
1: Yep. Now, obviously, you've got the famous lineage, mm-hmm. and I'm sure everybody's been working on you about that. You know, yeah, how does that help you, I guess, you know, having a famous dad who's an athlete, mm-hmm. you know, a guy who you know, yeah, has some a lot of background to
2: yes. it. You know, it just showed me growing up how much hard work it takes to be great at whatever you want to do. My dad's a very hard worker. My uncle's a hard worker. My cousin, Bron Breaker, is a very hard worker. So it kind of just showed us how hard we need to work to be great at what we want to do.
1: Yeah. How many of these guys, has anybody, like, challenged you to wrestle? Did you get that a lot?
2: In college, I got in a few wrestling matches during practice that my coaches weren't too happy about, but it hasn't happened yet here.
1: Were you putting on them, like, WWE moves? Or were
2: yeah,
1: you putting
2: no.
1: On them?
2: A famous quote Rich Rod said one after in a meeting was, what kind of WWE bullcrap was that? So...
1: Now, as you're working on this football thing and trying to carve your career into it, you know, how long do you want to do this thing?
2: As long as I can. I want to play football as long as I can. You know, I've been playing since I was, you know, 5 years old, you know, so just play as long as I can.
0: Brock Recksteiner, Jacksonville State, played his college football rookie mini camp tryout, signed a contract. He will be there with the OTAs with the Saints. 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
9: The Rays were in Toronto again on Tuesday night, and they had a 4-0 lead in the seventh when Ryan Vallade stepped up.
10: Comes, fly ball deep to left field, down the line, towards the bullpen, it's hooking, and it's gone! Ryan Vallade with his second home run, and it is 5-0 Rays.
9: But the Jays would come all the way back with a 5-run seventh. This game went into extra innings, and it was 5-5 with Taylor Walls at the plate in the 10th.
11: Swinging a ground ball into right field, a base hit for Taylor Walls. That'll score Mullins the automatic runner, 6-5 here in the 10th.
9: And the Rays would go on to a 7-6 win. They're now 28-13. They've won 16 of their last 18. They'll go for the sweep of the Blue Jays on Wednesday night. First pitch at 7:07 p.m. And with your Rays report, I'm Chris Adams Hall.
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0: And the Tampa Bay Rays keep on winning. How about that, huh? Extra innings last night. 16. They have won 16 out of the last 18 games. 28-13 overall record. And again, they have won 16 out of the last 18 games. Welcome back. Wednesday edition Sports Roundtable Show. Chris Bone, our producer, Paul Chestnut with you as today's show presented to you by good friends at Sandy Sansing Chevrolet. Used car superstore, catch all of the May spring savings going on as we speak on this beautiful Wednesday, located right at Highway 29 in Car City. So the Rays win again. Let's listen to a happy manager, huh? Anytime you can win. They lost the lead. They got it back. They tied it up. They won it in extra innings. Here's a happy manager, relief manager, I guess you could say, too. They won 16 out of the last 18 games. Here's Tampa Bay Rays manager Kevin Cash.
13: Yeah, I mean, quite a bit. We had guys that came up big for us in many ways. I think it started with Mac, the way he threw the ball. Then it probably shifted once they tied it back up. We had some strong offensive performance. I mean, Mullins to get the first big hit there, and then Taylor Walls. That was a pretty, coming through. The dirt ball read to get to third to allow Johnny to come up there. Just a big inning for us. Yeah, I mean, we've learned over many years now, you're better off getting two than one. I mean, it's really challenging to preserve just one run lead, certainly on the road when guys are starting starting at second base?
14: Everything. He had everything going again that he just faced a lot of those guys and still, you know, no hit or, I mean, a one hit. Just not a lot of hard contact. Filled up the strike zone for the most part. He was nasty. They've been really good. And, you know, maybe it was our turn as an offense to pick him up a little bit. I mean, Seltzer's done a tremendous job for us. And you know, the at-bat you'd like to have back is probably the Valenzuela at-bat. You know, capitalize there and try to get before you turn over the lineup.
0: Tampa Bay Rays manager Kevin Cash, again, they have won 16 out of their last 18 games, 28-13 overall. You heard Kevin Cash there. He mentioned his starting pitcher, Shane McClanahan. And after the game, let's listen what Shane McClanahan had to say.
15: I know something about today. Guys were just in it. I've never come back down. You know, I saw the energy. I wanted to be a part of it. Like, cheer these guys on, man. They've made a lot of great plays behind me, you know, this entire year. And, you know, when things get tough, man, it's like, I want to be here for them like they're here for me. So that was a really good team win. Really, really freaking good. Yeah, I mean, I think that is the epitome of a team win. You know, we jumped out early. You know, stuff happens. You know, new ball game. 0-0, first inning, let's just get after it. Let's just turn the page. And this team showed a great example of a fight tonight, and I'm very proud of that. It's all about competing. I'm really proud of the way I've competed. Frankly, it was kind of soft my first few outings out there. And, you know, I'm glad that I acknowledge that wake-up call. And these guys deserve the best. And for me to go out there and not give them my best and kind of show who I am and be a competitor, it's, you know, it's been a lot of fun these last few turns. They're here somewhere. I know that. They're pumped. I'm pumped. I'm going to see them at the hotel tonight and going to have a little celebratory beverage with my uncle and my aunt. And it's awesome. This place is super cool. And, you know, they do a great job. And it's a Tuesday night and there was 40,000 people here, man. And I'd be lying to you if I didn't tell you that, you know, your juices are going, the adrenaline's there. And I can't wait to get back in this clubhouse with my team. So
0: Shane McClanahan, and they beat the Blue Jays. They may sweep the Blue Jays. I mean, the Blue Jays, pretty good team. I mean, like, you know, you saw what happened last year with them going to the World Series there. Many people thought they were going to win it. That was a strong win last night. And they get a chance to sweep them? And, yeah, they're playing great baseball. The Tampa Bay Rays are, and of course you can hear some of the games throughout the spring, the summer on Fox Sports 101.1 FM. Speaking of Tampa, of course, we were over at the Saints rookie mini camp all weekend long for the practices. Let's listen in a little bit to the Tampa Bay Bucs side, okay? Because you can hear Buccaneer games on Fox Sports. Pensacola 101.1 FM. Reuben Bain, number one pick, the 15th overall, first pick by the Tampa Bay Buccaneers. He showed up in a Warren Sapp jersey, you know, number 99, you know, Warren Sapp. But Reuben Bain out of Miami, all the way down to number 15. That was a great pick there by the Tampa Bay Bucs. Saints got to play them twice, you know, see him twice, Reuben Bain there. He talked to the media at the Tampa Bay Buccaneers rookie minicamp. Here's Reuben Bain.
16: Tell us, how did you get a hold of that Sapp Reebok jersey? Because that thing is older than you. Was it a family member in Tampa or eBay or what?
17: No, after I got drafted, one of my friends hit me up about it because they had it like in the back of their closet. And at the it was like 3 days ago. He had sent me a picture of it, and I made sure he overnighted it to me so I could make sure I wear it up here.
16: That's awesome. Yeah. What's your friend's name? You want to give your friend a shout out?
17: It's Josh Ivey. Josh Ivey, my dog.
16: That's awesome. Is he from Tampa?
17: Is he from? Nah, he from down south, or like my area, but now he's still like up in South Carolina over there.
16: What did Sapp say to you when you FaceTimed?
17: He was just cheesing real big, smiling real big, saying that's a nice jersey. Actually, the EQ guy called him, and he asked me to sign a left nine and send it to him, but I don't know if I could do that one.
16: Wow. That's got to be pretty cool, too, because you texted him. You guys texted each other on draft night, and he told you this was his city.
17: Yes, it's a full circle moment.
18: What are the emotions like just coming in the building for the checking in, getting your helmet on? What's the last 24 hours been like for you?
17: Like I said, I've been on a cloud nine ever since I walked in, just enjoying the process, enjoying where I'm at, and I'm happy, man. I'm where I'm supposed to be, and I'm with my friends, my team, I'm home, so I can't complain about anything.
19: It's a new team for you, but a familiar teammate with Keyonte Scott on the team now. Just your excitement level to continue to work with him with this new team?
17: Very excited. I mean, I think everybody could see it in the video when he was signing. I was right there with him. So I feel like that speaks numbers on about the relationship we have. And we're gonna turn it up. And we was just talking about it now throughout the walkthrough, how we're going to take over. And we're going to do it the right way, gracefully, and trust our teammates first. And once that is on the pod.
19: Ruben, all five of his sacks last year came on your side of the field. You guys really had that 1-2 punch going, apparently.
17: During the season, it was 0-4. So now it's going to be 3-22 all over again. Once Keyonte get out there with me and I'm out there with him, everybody going to see the same connection and chemistry we had on the college level going to translate.
19: Tell us about three. Did the team give you that number, or did they say these are the ones you can choose from? What led to that?
17: They said what was ever available. And really, Coach Bowles just mentioned it to me, and I was like, okay, I'll take it.
20: What do you want to accomplish in this, couple day of rookie minicamp? What's important to you right now?
17: Establishing trust in my coaches, establishing the trust of my teammates, and just showing them why they picked me. Just being the player that they all got the expectations of, and really holding up to that.
16: Why was it so important for you to wear that jersey? And you flipped it around to make sure that the QB killer's name was very prominent.
17: Florida guy, not even that, just a Miami guy in itself. I feel like it's a lot of history. It's just in that person himself, Warren. And it was a sense of pride, I felt like, being displayed on as soon as I stepped foot off the bus, and everybody could see SAP, the first thing you see, and then you see the 99 in the Bucks and everything. So, one, I feel like it speaks on the brotherhood we have at the University of Miami, then it speaks on the amount of pride I got and where I'm at right now.
16: Well, also, too, I mean, you seem to be someone that's very conscientious about, like, this team's history. I mean, I don't know if you saw the reaction, but there are a lot of fans that were really juiced up, like, when they saw that. Because it demonstrated that you cared enough about this team's history. I mean, this was stuff that was happening again before you were even born. He left the team before you were even born.
17: Exactly that. I take pride in what I do and where I'm at. And that's where I'm at. This is home for me. So as long as I can be, I'm a Buck. And I'm going to take a tremendous amount of pride in it.
18: What have those conversations have been like? You went to the brunch with Viaya and Kalijah and Antoine. What have those conversations been like with some of those guys? And how much do you plan on kind of leaning on them as you get settled in the situation?
17: I lean on them 100% because they came before me, and they know the ropes. It's better than anybody. Guys that came from familiar backgrounds, people already had relationships with. So it's kind of a no-brainer to lean on them with that. And the conversations has been, it's going to be not easy, but a simple transition, just as far as how Coach Bowles and everybody have it set up for us to be here. And really, I'm just looking forward to that, honestly, because they pretty much telling me everything I have to do now. It's all about it. I just got to go do it.
19: All right, that's all for Ruben. Thank you.
0: Ruben Bain, who's the first overall pick there for the Tampa Bay Bucks during the Bucks rookie minicamp over the weekend. They got excited over there, didn't they, wearing the SAP jersey a lot there. So, Ruben Bain, he's going to help out a lot on the defensive line there for the Tampa Bay Bucks. Tomorrow on the show, we're going to talk some Stanley Cup playoffs. Todd Gordon's going to be joining us. We'll get his thoughts. Can Anaheim come back from a 3-2 deficit now? That overtime, whenever you win in overtime, that's such an emotional high. And they took a series lead 3-2, Vegas did. And they only need one more win to finish off Anaheim. Now Anaheim got to dig down deep. That series goes back to Anaheim. So we'll see. And Buffalo found a way. What a game that was last night. Buffalo and Montreal with the goal. The controversial goal that was, they said yes to Buffalo to make it 2-0. And You had Montreal challenge it for goalie interference, and they won the challenge. So it was, that was a little stinger there for Buffalo on the road. But Buffalo found a way, did they not, in that third period? Boy, Montreal is good. That's a lot better team than what I thought that they were. Tampa Bay Lightning found that out any opening round of the series. But Buffalo found a way to win it. 3-2, that series even up at 2-2. The winner of that series is going to play Carolina. Carolina just sitting back. Again, they won. They're 8-0, Carolina, sweeping the two teams, Ottawa and the Flyers. But it's been a pillow fight for them, all right, for the first two series. Not much there, all right? They're going to be challenged whoever wins this series, but Buffalo, Montreal, in fact, everyone say, oh, Carolina's so strong. I think whoever wins this Buffalo-Montreal series are going to beat Carolina. Simple as that. We'll get into that with Todd Gordon. Colorado, they're up 3-1 on Minnesota. Minnesota get in an elimination game now. We'll see how they respond. Colorado up 3-1 in that series. Carolina sits in wait. Also, Charlie Hobart will join us tomorrow as well. Blue Wahoos broadcaster. They got a win last night. We got the Blue Wahoos update coming up next. A lot more to come. 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
24: Hey, everybody. This is Pensacola Blue Wahoos broadcaster Eric Bramer reporting from Chattanooga, Tennessee with your Wahoos update. The Blue Wahoos knew they'd have their hands full this week taking on the team with the best record in the Southern League, but they did everything right last night, beating the Lookouts 4-1. Dylan Lewis hit his team-leading sixth home run of the season. Peyton Green added a two-run shot. Jacob Miller turned in a quality start with six innings of one-run ball. And the winningest pitcher in franchise history, Luis Palacios, entered in a rare save opportunity and got the job done in the ninth. We're up at it bright and early this morning, playing breakfast and baseball in front of a couple thousand field trip kids. It's a 10 a.m. Central Time first pitch from Chattanooga, and you can tune in on BlueWahoos.com/radio or the MILB app. This has been Eric Bramer with your Wahoos update.
0: Yeah, and the Blue Wahoos got the lead. They're late in that game. 7-4 against the best team in the Southern League there. So, yeah, the going on the road in Chattanooga. They win yesterday, got a nice lead going here in the morning game. The Blue Wahoos, too, so we'll see how they do the rest of the way on this road trip. Charlie Hobart, Blue Wahoos broadcaster, Eric Bramer's sidekick, joins us tomorrow on the show. Wednesday edition Sports Roundtable Show. Chris Bone, our producer, Paul Chestnut with you. And, of course, today's show presented to you by good friends at Sandy Sansing Chevrolet Used Car Superstore, located out on Highway 29 in Car City. Let's finish up on the Saints rookie minicamp interviews. Took place. We were there all weekend long. The media scrums here. Bryce Lane, wide receiver, North Dakota State. Let's listen what he had to say.
2: But you have expectations of, I can contribute right away.
3: For sure, yeah. You know, I'm a competitor at heart, no doubt. You know, when I say growth mindset, that doesn't mean I'm not going to be competing with everybody and, you know, trying to earn a spot for sure. But I think I operate with low ego, and by that I mean I want to learn, you know, that it doesn't mean I'm not going to compete, but I'm going to learn everything I can at the same time. So I'm super excited, you know, to try to earn those opportunities and earn trust from this organization to get to earn those.
4: Chris, what do you have to
3: do
4: more to develop your game and if they're going to work out with you here, or, you know, add versatility or just standing out for you?
3: Yeah, for sure. Honestly, like I said, the growth mindset part, I'm fully locked in with Coach Williams, and he's a really good coach, and I can tell that already from, you know, the short time I've been with him, but he's already helped me a ton. So anything he says, I'm going to do. He says jump, I'm say how high, you know what I mean? So obviously the route running piece is something I'm always working on, and, you know, it's a technical thing. So, you know, just keep improving on those fundamentals is huge for me.
5: Yeah, Russ, what's the learning process been like so far? What's the learning curve?
3: Yeah, I think it's been solid. You know, I do believe I'm a pretty smart guy and I can catch on to things pretty quickly. But like I said, the staff has been super helpful and made that transition super easy for me. But, we learned some formation, learned some plays. I think it's been going pretty good.
0: Bryce Lane, wide receiver out of North Dakota State, Saints draft pick there at Saints rookie minicamp over the weekend, part of the media scrum. Let's listen in to another media scrum. Berrion Brown, kick returner, wide receiver out of LSU. He had a heck of a catch on Saturday, shoestring catch he had down there near sideline, took it to the end zone there. But let's listen in.
6: And Jordan, what do you think about having that trio of fast wide receivers in this class?
25: Man, it's a good group of guys to be around, energetic, fun, and just willing to work. So, you know, I'm glad to be with these boys.
6: How are you guys working early on to build chemistry and to work with one another?
25: One more time, please.
6: How are y'all working early on to build chemistry and to work alongside one another?
25: Oh, just hanging out. I feel like that's the biggest thing, is just becoming partners and, you know, just hanging out, enjoying each other's presence and having fun while doing it.
26: You were obviously very excited on your call, but now that the first day is in the books for you, just how do you assess today?
25: Man, thankful. Thanking God for this opportunity and, you know, just going to make the most of it.
26: Acclimating to the league, what is that like so far? I know this is, of course, a learning curve for you.
25: Just getting adjusted to everything. Honestly, it's kind of the same. You know, just feel like a freshman going into college again and meet new people and, you know, meet new coaches and everybody around. So, you know, a blessing.
0: Berrion Brown, Saints wide receiver, kick returner at Saints rookie minicamp over the weekend. We got one more for you, and it's a nice tight end that they got out of Georgia, Oscar Delp. Let's listen.
27: Yeah, I mean, how looks like your confidence level have kind of been out there. It's been looking strong in those drills that we've seen, but how's your confidence got this first couple days?
28: Yeah, it's been good. I mean, I know they brought me here for a reason, and you know, they believe me, I believe myself. So confidence has been great. I'm just excited to, you know, get this best in the community to learn from those guys. Yeah, they've all reached out. You know, we got a ton of groups that they've been talking about. I've seen some guys here. It's been good. Everyone's been great, so I'm just excited to, you know, get on the field here soon and learn from them. Just be yourself, you know. Be yourself. You know, really just follow those guys' footsteps. You know, a lot of these guys have been in the league for a long time. It's for a reason. You know, everybody's got their own routine, and just to be able to find that and figure that out, and just learn from these older dudes and these vets that are doing it the right way.
27: How have you heard from Juwan specifically? Any good shareable advice you have from him?
28: Yeah, he just reached out and said he was excited that I was here and he can't wait to work with me. So, you know, I haven't seen him yet, but I'm excited for him to get here and just be able to learn from him. And, you know, I've been watching him over the years. He's a great player.
27: If you bring a pizza into my home, I'll be...
0: Oscar Delp, Saints tight end, draft pick out of Georgia, over at the Saints rookie minicamp this week. And tomorrow night, the entire schedule, we'll know everything about every team and the schedule in the NFL. 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
9: And Joel Embiid would go to Sacramento. 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
9: Well, that'll be the big tease. Hey, come out and see.
11: The big tease?
9: That's, yeah. Oh.
11: Oh. That's going to stick.
9: Yeah. Come out. He's the big tease. Not sure. I dated somebody named the Big T. Yeah.
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13: So here it is.
14: Lane Kiffin had made some comments to Vanity Fair. When he talks, I just assume there's a layer of trolling underneath it. Texas head coach Steve Sarkisian: at Texas, we only take 50% of a player's academic credit hours. You may be a semester from graduating, but you're going all the way back to 50% if you play here and want a degree. But at Ole Miss, all you have to do is take basket weaving and you can get an Ole Miss degree.
15: 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I just think that you handle what's in front of you.
29: You know, Lane's trying to find a way for any kids that he wants to poach off that roster that he recruited, or any players that he was recruiting at Ole Miss that he wants to recruit at LSU. I'm sure he's using this as a tactic.
12: Two pros, LeVar Arrington, Brady Quinn, and a cup of Joe, Jonas Knox. 6 a.m. Eastern, 3 a.m. Pacific on Fox Sports Radio. 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
13: The New York Jets signing veteran wide receiver Tim Patrick, formerly of the Jacksonville Jaguars, had some schedule release news come out. The NFL announced the first ever Thanksgiving Eve game will take place November 25th on Wednesday when the Rams host the Green Bay Packers. More international matchups were announced, including the Saints against the Steelers in Paris Week 7. That'll be the first ever regular season game in France. And the Lions will play the Patriots in Munich Week 10 on Fox. That'll be a triple header on Fox. In Major League Baseball, the New York Yankees pitcher Max Fried left today 7-0 loss in Baltimore after three innings. He's got left elbow posterior soreness. He'll have an MRI tomorrow. Angel Martinez homered in Cleveland's 4-2 win over the Angels. And New York Mets catcher Francisco Alvarez will need surgery after being diagnosed with a torn meniscus in his right knee. The Reds have a 1-0 lead, 5-0 lead over the Nationals in the first inning. Red Sox and Philly scoreless in the second. I'm Martin Weiss.
12: One guy is happily divorced. One guy is happily married. One guy gets called daddy by his three beautiful daughters. One guy gets called daddy after a credit card approval. One guy won a state high school basketball championship. One guy only covered a state high school basketball championship. One guy's been inducted into three halls of fame. One guy has only mopped a hall. Does this seem weird to anybody else?
16: Crazy.
12: Can this sports writer and this sports fan share a radio show without driving each other crazy? 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
19: That's right. Hey, hey. Come on in.
20: You all right over there?
19: Yeah,
21: give
19: I'm all right.
21: Give me the money shot.
19: I'm trying to get it together. I'm
20: into
19: like,
20: Detroit.
19: Yes, indeed. All right, with that password, guess what? You
20: what?
19: Now have full access to this very fine radio program for the next 3 hours.
22: Not two. Not three.
20: Nope.
22: Not four. Not five. Not six.
20: Nope.
19: That's right.
22: Not seven. And when
19: all
22: I
19: right.
22: say it, I really believe it.
19: Well, thank you, LeBron. We appreciate it.
20: For me.
19: That's right. 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
21: Wow!
19: And now, of course, live...
21: We'll do it live!
19: ...on YouTube.
21: It. Do it live! I'll write it, and we'll do it live! Do it!
19: I just don't want to be too close like yesterday's shot. I did see the video, and yes.
20: No, see, this is what I mean, Rob.
19: I was looking like a poppy seed.
20: Yes, we ain't been doing this for 32 years or nothing, but trust your boy. If you know what, if Dub said it, I'm going to take his word. He want me to look good out here in these streets. Let me back up. You're like, what? No, I don't. I'm trying to tell you, Rob.
19: All right. I'm just saying. All right. Say my name.
21: Rob Parker.
19: Say his name.
21: Kelvin Washington.
19: And we are indeed the Odd Couple on this Worship Wednesday.
21: Oh, hallelujah.
19: You'll need our telephone number because we are... Without question, the most listener-friendly national sports talk radio show on the planet.
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19: On the planet.
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12: Ben Maller!
19: There you go. 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
19: Yes, thank you. 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
19: on Fox. 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
31: Well, I'm talking to you the way I want to talk to you. 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
1: That's right. And with all that said, always remember.
2: The Odd Couple was filmed in front of a live audience.
3: Sweet Ubini.
1: Yeah. Yeah. Yeah. That's right. Let's go.
3: Yeah.
1: Big show. Let me welcome in my co-host. He is
3: Kelvin
4: Washington.
3: What up, bro?
1: There you go. What's happening? How are you?
3: Good, man. I'm good. Happy Worship Wednesday to you all the way to D. Been having a good time out there. Enjoy it. Whatever you got going.
1: A lot of work. I'm just putting in work here. Stuff with the house. Oh, stuff like that. So
3: I know how that goes.
1: Real, real busy next 3 days. So I'm working during the day and then ready to do a nice radio show with you every night.
3: How do
1: so
3: you top the night off? Where do you go? Where are you eating at out there?
1: What, at 10 o'clock?
3: Yeah. Or are you done eating? I forgot you in your done eating bag.
1: No. I'm done. I can't eat. That's late.
3: All right.
1: So it's all good. But Friday, I'll kind of cheat a little bit and go somewhere, hang out Friday night after, maybe go to the casino or something like that. So,
3: all right.
1: Looking forward to
3: you
1: it.
3: You got to get a Coney dog just for old time's sake. You got to make, no?
1: I can't unsee all those rats in there.
3: I didn't say you got to go to Lafayette. Go to El George's. Go to Leo's. Go to... You know, what is it, Mikey's? Go one of those.
1: I don't want a rat tail Coney dog. I'm just
3: not doing it. You rewind
1: Alex,
3: story.
1: Once you see rats all into the Coney spot, and they didn't even close it down the city. They just like,
3: they gave a few months.
1: We set a couple traps. Okay, you guys can come back and eat.
4: Are you kidding?
1: Oh, my God. I'm not kidding.
4: That's disgusting.
1: You should look at the video. Am I right, Kelvin?
3: I mean, listen, I can't deny it, you know, but you just, you know, you man up. You go get you one.
1: Martin, you know what I'm talking about. Dog.
5: No phony conies, Rob Parker. Let them know. No phony
1: conies.
5: That's
1: right. No phony conies when I have my hot dog joint.
3: All right, well, you better go to White Castle then.
1: No. My hot dogs were really good. New York, 100% beef. They with the natural casing, so they snap when you bit them.
3: Y'all New Yorkers in these snaps. Y'all always talking about that. It's good when it snaps.
1: They got the hot dog has to snap. So anyway.
3: What is this?
1: All right, let's welcome in the Odd Couple crew. We wouldn't be able to do this fine radio show without them. Rob G is our producer. Hard Mexican. Alex is our engineer.
6: Alex, you're a hidden talent.
3: Yeah.
1: Martin Weiss is at the anchor desk. He'll keep us updated throughout the program.
3: Yeah.
1: And, of course, Sagar is our social media guru.
3: Sagar, I can't see me. Can I see me? On the YouTube? For the YouTubians?
16: Racist.
3: Oh, what you see?
4: What you mean I can't see you?
3: There I am. Boy, look at that.
4: What you mean I can't see you?
3: Oh, we look cute. We got our red, well, I got black and red hoodies on. Look at that.
1: What does that say?
3: Oh, Soul Folks. S-O-L-E, though, like shoe soul. Like, shout out to them. Lamar,
1: I got to tell you, I scored the greatest deal in the history of mankind today.
3: Oh, boy. I want to hear it. Where at?
1: Okay, real quick. At what is that, JD? You know, the sporting, where you get sneakers and all kinds of apparel. So can you see this?
3: We see the nice Jordan hoodie.
1: So you can see the Jordan. I'm trying to get the...
3: I can't see if it's something else below because, whatever you're trying to show us, we cannot see. Okay, all right, at this point, just stand up. We got to see it. We're committed to it now.
1: Okay.
3: Stand up. We got to see it now. Shout out to YouTube. Radio will tell you what it is. It is a red hoodie. Rob G getting mad.
1: You see the Jordan with the Nike logo on swoosh underneath?
3: No, I'm gonna say we do, but we don't. For some reason we don't. I don't know if it's like a 6XL and it goes down to your knee. We can't see
1: all right,
3: it.
1: No,
3: but dang it, you got the deal. How much was it?
1: $20.
3: Oh, that's a deal.
1: Unbelievable. A Jordan hoodie for $20.
3: No, that's clean. That's clean.
1: Unbelievable. So there you go.
3: So I got you didn't get two of them. Send me one, and I would have paid you $20.
1: No. No, because it would cost me $65 to get a suitcase back. So that would just defeat the whole purpose
3: good
1: of
3: point.
1: It. All right. It is the Odd Couple on this Worship Wednesday. A lot to get to, and we should say that Rob G., the Odd Couple has a YouTube channel I wanted to say first. Make sure you subscribe. Just search Odd Couple FSR on YouTube. Again, just search Odd Couple FSR on YouTube. All right, Rob G., people are ranting and raving about Wemby.
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20: Shout out to Montana. 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
1: If you go to disrespect, okay.
24: I'm just saying, I get like 40% of our subscribers are all watching me. Can't say the same thing about the Odd Couple. But any event, Victor Wembanyama had himself a ball game. Game five, they win going away. They are now up 3-2. Wemby finished with 27, 17, 5 assists and 3 blocks. Just a monster on both ends of the floor. And after the game, Paul Pierce said on his podcast that Victor Wembanyama, already in his only healthy season in the NBA, best player he's ever seen. Take a listen.
0: This is the best basketball player I've ever seen play. He is the most complete player we've ever seen play the game. Like, we could talk about Broad, George. He is the most complete player in the history of the game. Like, way he influences the defense, and he's just, and then when he turns it on the offense, and he's just making all kind of shots. The type of shots that he's making at this size, even the ones he missed where he got fouled and they threw the lob and he almost made it. Like, and I'm looking like to contort his body the way he does it at that size. The put back and one, he reaches his hand with the touch. Like, all this little stuff. I'm looking at the little things that he's doing as a guy that size, and it's just like unbelievable.
20: And go ahead, Rob.
1: No, I was just going to say, am I supposed to, Paul Pierce, he's the one who doesn't have LeBron in his top 10. I'm supposed to
20: believe
1: he's
20: changed now, sitting around with KG. KG, be keeping it real. I think he's changed him a bit.
1: You sure? Because I was supposed to listen to his basketball analysis on other players when he couldn't even keep it real with LeBron. Now he's going to tell me Wemby's the greatest thing
20: he
1: ever.
20: He is mature, Rob. I tell you what, I don't. He's right in the sense that we throw that around a lot. Somebody's a freak. Somebody's a unicorn. Somebody's a this. Somebody, like, we called Porzingis a unicorn.

0: and four or five MVPs and all that. To me, you can be the best ever, and I'm not saying he is currently. What I'm saying is, without have to match the rings. For me, you don't have to have six or seven or eight. It's passing Jordan.
1: Not, I think you're discounting. When you say that, it's an insult to Michael Jordan that you think it's just his rings.
0: No, I'm never saying about Jordan. 30? I'm saying how people I'm talking do about, that, not you.
1: No, but I'm just talking about the idea. You push Jordan's rings out there as that Wimby doesn't have to win six. Michael Jordan is the all-time leading scorer in the postseason, averaging over 30 points a game. We could go on about the defensive awards he made. He won 10 times in a row to scoring leader. Like his career is so much bigger than rings. When people just say that, I don't think that last part,
0: I'm with you. I don't think people really know
1: what Michael Jordan's body of work. And if you're telling me, I would take Michael Jordan over Wimby any day. Any day of the week, Michael Jordan over Wimby. He's the most complete player I saw.
0: Jordan? Oh, well, Jordan is Jordan. There's a few people I'll ever argue with somebody about.
1: No, I'm just saying. Who would you take? Wimby or Jordan? That's
0: complete player, it's Wimby.
1: I'm asking you.
0: Complete player is Wimby.
1: Complete player is Michael Jordan. Could play on the defensive end, could shoot, could make the big baskets in the big moments. He did everything. I don't know what he could, whatever you needed him to do. Make the right pass in the right situation. Hey, Steve Kerr, be ready. Be wide open. The ball's coming to you. What did he not do? He did everything he needed to do as a player.
0: This is not a him as much as I've never seen someone this be seven. Just like we never saw a two guard be that dominant. It was always about the big man, and that's what made Jordan, well, like, wow, look at this two guard taking over. We've never seen that before. We've never seen Wimby what he's able to do. Now, obviously, he's got to do it and do it for 10 plus years and win, but I don't know where the flaw is right now. In his game, he can hit mid-range, he can hit three, he can spin off, he can shoot, he can pass, he can defend. It's absurd what we're seeing already at 22 years old.
1: All right, 877-99 on Fox, 877-996-6369. Does Wimby need six rings to be considered the best and most complete player in NBA history? Who would you take, Jordan or Wimby? Just curious. We'll continue that conversation next with you, 877-99 on Fox. It is the Odd Couple. On a Worship Wednesday, Rob Parker, Kelvin Washington, and you know what you need to do. Stick and stay.
2: Because everybody knows.
3: Everyone knows it's Wimby.
2: In the U.S. of A.
1: Hey, let me ask you something.
0: What's that?
1: Once you hit 40, you know, you're on your way.
0: Let me put my business out there.
1: Did your energy just drop?
0: That's facts. It did. And it's not like I'm doing anything different. You still work out, still trying to eat healthy, you know, doing all the right things.
1: Exactly. But taking a look at you, the weight sticks around a little bit more, doesn't it?
0: Yeah. That wasn't in the script.
1: Oh, I'm sorry.
0: No, we ad-libbing this. And that's the frustrating part, though. It is sticking around. And I feel like it shouldn't be, Rob.
1: Right. But that's not a discipline problem. I'm here to tell you.
0: No, it's not. It's biology.
1: Your body changes.
0: But that doesn't mean you have to accept it, though.
1: That's why we started looking into M-Drive. You know, I'm trying to lose a couple LBs, too.
0: Yeah, I'm trying to get right for the summer. It's built specifically for men
1: over
0: 40. You mean
1: NABJ or the summer?
0: That's the only thing that matters. NABJ in August, 1,000%.
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0: 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Yeah.

0: Antonio Daniels. That's right. AD going to join us next hour. Looking forward to that. That's right. Old and Polonese. After that final hour, we'll have him jump on as well, so we'll get some good NBA breakdowns.
1: What was his name when he was 6 years old? Was it Youngin?
0: Youngin Polonese. So stupid.
1: I'm just saying.
0: Was he teenage Polonese too?
1: Yeah, might have been.
0: Yeah, we'll get to them in a little bit. Right now, it's time for Shekel City.
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0: How you doing?
1: All right, 2-1 last night, 133 and 103, 30 games over 500 versus the spread. Nobody in radio history is doing this to you. Okay. Nobody.
0: In history. You radio are history. A radio fan for decades. That's a bold statement, brother.
1: I'm just saying. All right, here we go. My best bet, I'm taking the Cavs plus 4.5.
0: Cleveland!
1: In Detroit against the Pistons.
0: I think they cover or they win?
1: No, they win the game.
0: Oh,
1: plus 4.5. I got James Harden goes off.
0: Oh,
1: that's my prediction. James Harden goes off.
0: No, they ain't gonna. I think they're going to say, Donovan, you can get your 30-35. We ain't letting nobody else. That would be my approach if I was JB.
1: Well, but that's the whole point of it. There you go. All right. Also, some Major League Baseball. I got the Padres plus 1.5. The Padres are in Milwaukee taking on the Brewers, so Padres plus 1.5. And the Dodgers, who can't win a game and have lost the first two games of the series to the Giants, who are really bad. It's really bad, but I'm going to take the Dodgers minus 1.5. I think Ohtani's on the mound tonight, isn't Ohtani pitching?
0: I got to actually peep that.
1: I think so. So I got the Dodgers minus 1.5 hosting the Giants. I got the Padres plus 1.5 in Milwaukee. And I'm taking the Cavs plus 4.5 in Detroit against the Pistons. And remember, I'm not telling you who to bet on. I'm telling you who I bet on.
4: Did I do that?
0: Good call. It is Ohtani.
1: I did do that.
0: You know how it goes to get those weird just slumps in baseball where it could be an individual player.
1: Ohtani had
0: a team.
1: Two home runs and 113 at bats. Who would have told you that?
0: Yeah, dude. By the way, I was looking at Aaron Judge. I don't know if he's hit one in the last 24 hours. I think he was at 16 or something. I was like, is
1: he got
0: that
1: 16
0: right?
1: Already.
0: Dude, I looked at that the other day. Like I said, maybe I think it was yesterday.
1: It's May 14th, 13th. He's got 16 home runs.
0: And I looked at it and I was like, oh, they mean like over the months of May over his career or something. I'm like, I know they don't mean this year. My gosh. Yeah, he's a hitting machine. And like you always say, I mean, it's going to be interesting when it's all said and done for him as far as a right-hand hitter. Like what?
1: Yeah, he could wind up being. Now, we got a long way to go, but he could. He's on that path.
0: And to be doing it, and I know this sounds crazy because in real life, I'm looking up just to make sure I'm right about this, but I was going to say his age is not, he's not young for, you know,
1: no,
0: what
1: no
0: I mean?
1: He came up late.
0: Yeah.
1: He came up late. That's the thing that's incredible about his numbers.
0: He's 34, like, and I know that's not old, and you're still.
1: No, but he didn't come up until 6 years ago or six, 7 years ago. Like, that's crazy.
0: So, yeah, just to see what he's doing at, you know, 34, still extremely mobile, still playing, you know.
1: I still think the one stat, Kelvin, seriously, and we talked about it, if he hits the 50 home runs this year.
0: 50.
1: No, that'll be 5 years. 50 or more home runs. Nobody in the history of baseball has ever done it. Hank Aaron, Willie Mays, Barry Bonds, nobody.
0: And I'm going to jump out on a limb. Barring injury, I think he's going to do it. I mean, this just is pretty much mark him down for high 50s, low 60s at this point every year. So it's been remarkable. But going back real quick, we got another couple of minutes before the top of the hour and we're getting ready for this game. So you got James Harden going off. I think this.
1: What I mean is, I don't expect him to turn the ball over and have more turnovers.
0: Yeah, I don't expect 40. I get
1: what
0: you
1: mean.
0: Good going on for him is he has what 24, no turnover, 8 assists.
1: What he's been doing, you know, what he's been doing in Cleveland. Just if he plays that kind of game, they have a great shot to win tonight. I just think Cade looks tired to me. I'm not saying he looks tired, and I don't know where the rest is coming.
0: I'm going to match your Harden going off because I think Cade and Donovan are going to do what they do. And I'm going to see you with Tobias Harris. I think he comes back to what he had been for them when he had that seven-game stretch of 20-plus. I think Tobias Harris at home is going to make big shots. I think he's going to be that key cog tonight for them. And you already know on the other end of it is, for me, Jalen Duren, bruh, this just ain't your playoff run. So I'm going to start you to keep your morale high, but I'm Paul Reed. Blowing the whistle. Come on in, Paul Reed. You come in, get some of these minutes. Green, get some of these minutes, because I can't have you out there, my 6'10", 11", 265 buff guy, getting two rebounds in almost 30 minutes, Rob. Four rebounds a game before that. I can't do that. So if I'm JB Bickerstaff, I'm going quickly. My timeout whistle is going to be quick, and my substitutions are going to be quick. If I see Jalen Duren just out there, just existing, not dominating down low, not blocking shots, not, you know, fouling hard even. If I don't see any of that, you got to go. And by the way, speaking of fouling hard, I'm going to need him to foul somebody hard. If Donovan Mitchell tries to go for 40 and a half against the Rob, y'all better foul somebody, dang it. That's just ridiculous.
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3: Here's what you need to know.
15: The Miami Dolphins have agreed to a four-year contract extension worth up to $68 million with running back Devon Achane, according to NFL insider Jordan Schultz. Seahawks will open the season at home with a Super Bowl rematch against the Patriots. NFL also announcing that the first ever Thanksgiving Eve game will take place on November 25th, that Wednesday, as the Rams host the Packers. And more international matchups announced. The Saints play the Steelers in Paris Week 7, Lions, Patriots against, that's in Munich Week 10. Major League Baseball, the Reds with a 6-5 lead over the Nationals. Phillies and Red Sox tied one apiece in the sixth. Tampa Bay and Toronto scoreless, and the Tigers have a 2-1 lead over the Mets in the third inning. Earlier, we saw Max Fried leave the Yankees 7-0 loss at Baltimore after three innings. He said left elbow posterior soreness, and Mets catcher Francisco Alvarez will need surgery after being diagnosed with a torn meniscus in his right knee. I'm Martin Weiss.
3: One guy is happily divorced. One guy is happily married. One guy gets called daddy by his three beautiful daughters. One guy gets called daddy after a credit card approval. One guy won a state high school basketball championship. One guy only covered a state high school basketball championship. One guy's been inducted into three halls of fame. One guy has only mocked a hall. Does this seem weird to anybody else?
16: Hey, I heard that.
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1: Hour number two.
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1: It is the Odd Couple on a Worship Wednesday. Rob Parker, Kelvin Washington. And